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0: 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Seth Johnson remains in. Left-hander up in the A's pen. We go to the home fifth. The Rays lead 4-2.
1: You're talking about Junior Caminero as a potential MVP guy, and here he is with 41 homers. Two walk-off homers in a homestand. First pitch from Johnson is outside in the dirt, 1-0. Let me think about what Junior's done. Hitting two walk-off homers in a season. Only five Rays have now done that. Just a handful. And he's the first to ever do it in a four-day stretch at home. 1-0 pitch from Johnson. Slider, a little too tall, and it's 2-0. Drew Rahm is that left-hander warming up in the A's pen. Johnny DeLuca to follow. He's got two hits tonight, and then Chandler Simpson. Johnson's second full inning of work as the ball grounded foul behind third. It's 2-1. So far, Junior, a double, a run scored, and a pop out into foul ground to the catcher, Ryan Serving. Johnson has retired all four batters he's faced so far since coming out from Brady Basso, the starter, in the third, 2-1. Fastball, catches the outside corner. A strike, says Alan Porter. It's 2-2, and the Rays have not challenged tonight. Might have caught the edge. 2-2. Two balls, two strikes. Here comes Seth Johnson. Swing and a miss. High fastball, and let's pause for station identification on the Rays Baseball Network.
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1: Guaranteed Cuban. Solons, Rays 4, A's 2, one gone in the home fifth. Johnny DeLuca against Seth Johnson, righty on righty with a lefty warming and a lefty on deck. First pitch. Fastball, called strike, nothing in one. Cody Haynes is back at our network studios and a cast of thousands with us in the booth, including Becca Carney, Casey Freed, Austin Platt, Chris Young. All part of Rays Radio tonight on a Wednesday evening is an 0-1 from Johnson. Swinging a ball, chop foul behind third. And it's nothing at two from Johnson, originally drafted by the Rays and bounced around from the Orioles to the Phillies. And now to the Athletics. I'm trying to find a spot in a bullpen that's had some issues. 0-2. Outside and high with the slider. It's 1-2. I mentioned before the break the injury to Aaron Judge, and we'll wait word tomorrow. The interesting thing was he was pulled from a game today. He was off yesterday, and they have an off day tomorrow. So it had to be really bothering him for him to leave a game where they were in a 2-0 affair in the sixth inning. As a swing and a miss at a slider, and down goes DeLuca. So, Johnson is pounding the right-hand batters. He has struck out right-handers Valade and Caminero and DeLuca, as well as Mateo, all right-handed.
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1: And I don't, it's going to come off that I'm disparaging the team in New York. As Chandler Simpson runs up to bunt and bunts it right back to Johnson. He'll flip to first, and that will be that for the Rays. They go 1-2-3 in the fifth. We'll get into my point when we return. As the Rays are going to the bullpen in the sixth inning. Kevin Kelly coming in, 4-2 Tampa Bay on the Rays Baseball Network.
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0: Since 1935, whether you're celebrating victory or just earning a meal with family and friends, or enjoying a meal and earning, maybe you did earn that meal. And if you're enjoying it, well, Colony Grill's famous thin crust pizza, they always knock it out of the park. Neil, you were just about to disparage the Yankees and have been waiting since.
1: Oh, I will. Andy's waiting with bated breath, so I'll get to it as Kevin Kelly offers. And Jeff McNeil slices one of the gap in left center. This is trouble. It's going to drop for a base hit and go to the wall in a couple of hops. Chandler Simpson plays it in, and just like that, Jeff McNeil reaches, and the tying run is Shea Langeliers against Kevin Kelly, who fanned the side yesterday. Rick Martinez out after five with a 4-2 lead, and Langeliers can tie the game with one swing. So here's my thought. If Aaron Judge is out for an extended period of time, I don't think there's much a threat to the Yankees or even the Red Sox anymore. I think they become the number three team for me in the postseason if you're saying who has the best chance. Without Judge, they're a different club. Yeah. Shea Langeliers takes fastball strike, nothing at all.
0: So would you think, I mean, obviously Rays, best record in the American League. Do you think the Red Sox surpass them in terms of dangerous teams in October if the Yankees are without Judge?
1: Yes, that's what I'm saying. I think they become the third best team of that group is the 0-1. Ground ball chopped toward the middle, past the lunging Mateo, in a center base hit. Surrounding third, scoring McNeil. At first with a base hit Langeliers, it's a one-run game. It's 4-3. The Rays were up 4-0 in this game, and they've gone quiet since. And now the A's have the go-ahead run at the plate, as Kelly, so good yesterday, has allowed a double, and this a ground single that Mateo just couldn't quite get to his left. Three pitches and a run home, and here comes Kyle Snyder out to the mound.
0: And you got a big-time power hitter to the plate batting left-handed, and Kelly's having some issues against lefties in particular. I mean, that last hit there by Langeliers was a three-hopper into the perfect spot of the infield, not even hit particularly hard, but in the perfect spot. And you got this lead in jeopardy now for the Rays.
1: No doubt. Cam Boozer's going to get up. He threw an inning and a third of real good relief yesterday, and he may be asked to come in soon. As the A's went to their pen in the third inning, and Seth Johnson, a former A's farmhand, gave him a good chance to catch up, and he's done quite well. Speaking of the postseason, I want to mention a couple of things. First of all, for the general public, fans had a chance starting today to purchase tickets to the Wild Card Series and the Division Series for the Rays. So if you haven't gotten your tickets, what are you waiting for? Get on to RaysBaseball.com. As a foul to the screen by Butler, and it's nothing and one. And the other thing I want to mention is, and I want to say thank you to Ruth Ann from the Bay Republic Team Store, who brought some wonderful postseason items to us. And if you haven't gotten your postseason merch, well, go to BayRepublic.com and start doing that too. It's great stuff that they have. We have shirts and some hats. As a check swing on a changeup went too far, and it's nothing and two. And that's, she just gave us a glimpse of what's available to you, fans. So why don't you go to Bay Republic Team Store or go to BayRepublic.com, check it out while you're listening to us, and make sure to get your merch for the postseason. We look forward to seeing you at a packed Tropicana Field. 0-2 from Kelly to Butler, the go-ahead run in this 4-3 game. Swing and a miss. He chased upstairs and outside. And that's a big strikeout. The first out for the Rays here in the sixth inning is Kelly punches out Butler. That looked more like yesterday's Kevin Kelly.
0: Well, especially good to see against a left-handed batter. You know, some of the hits that he has given up lately, it seems like they're all to the lefties in big moments. So good to see him carve up Butler, but he's just at the beginning of needing to get out of this thing.
1: And he got a power hitter in Zach Gelof, third baseman batting right-handed, and he takes inside a sinker, and it's 1-0. Mostly sinkers and changeups from Kevin Kelly. Well, Gelof is a righty at the plate. You got the lefty Walton on deck, so maybe that's Boozer's spot. 1-0. Chop foul off the leg of Gelof, and it's 1-1. Well, nobody said it would be easy. Last night, we didn't. You don't turn and look back at 91 wins and say, how many easy wins did you have among the 91, or how many were real hard earned? They all count the same. And whether it's 4-3 or 14-3, a win is a win. And the Rays are grinding against this A's team that's playing spoiler. Playing very well in September. 1-1. Pitch inside, a ball 2-1. You know, I think we were talking before this series about being a trap series facing the A's. And I think sometimes the teams that have nothing to play for are playing the loosest this time of year. And they're the toughest to deal with. 2-1. Popped up foul to the right out of play. It's 2-2. In fact, Joe Madden used to talk about the five stages of a big leaguer. One was happy to be here. Two was survival mode. Three was believe you belong. Four was all you want to make as much money as you can. And five is all I want to do is win. And for a playoff team, you want everybody in stage 3 and 5. Believe you belong. And all you want to do is win. But sometimes those teams with a lot of guys who are maybe happy to be here or trying to make as much money as they can, they're playing for next year's salary or next year's roster spot as a pitch up and away. And it's 3-2 on the right-hand batting Gelof. Sometimes they're even more dangerous right now. Maybe not for a full season, but in this moment, they're playing loosey-goosey and nothing to lose. Everything to gain. Runner goes. Pitch is swung on a miss. Strike 3, thrown to second is not in time. Second out of the inning, both on strikeouts, but Langeliers, a catcher by trade, has his third stolen base. And he's now the tying run in scoring position with two gone and one on. And it's decision time for Kevin Cash. I think he's staying with Kevin Kelly here.
0: It's interesting, too. I mean, you got Langeliers with a ripped up knee, you know, a surgically repaired meniscus, able to sneak a stolen base there.
1: Yeah, caught the Rays by surprise for sure. Each team with 7 hits, Walton at the plate. Double play ground out and a bounce out to second. He's pulled it twice, and he's been very good against the Rays and against right-handed pitching. Started the year with the Angels. Open stance, first pitch, up and away with a change. It's 1-0. Again, Rays could have used Cam Boozer here, but then probably the Angels go to the bench and bring in a righty. So you have to decide, do you want Boozer on a righty or Kelly on a lefty? 1-0. Swing and a miss. And it's 1-1, good sinker on the hands. And the Rays go with the guy who's been their most used reliever this year. As Drew Rahm's still up in the A's pen, looks like he'll have the home sixth. Langeliers drove in a run. He has the tying run in scoring position here in the sixth inning. One ball, one strike, two outs. Kelly offers to Walton. Fouled straight back, 1-2. All right, you're one pitch away. And remember, Kelly fanned the side last night. He gave up a double, a seeing eye single, and now he's one pitch away from striking out the next three batters. Nice to see the swing and miss back. One ball, two strikes. Here's the pitch. Check swing, did he go? Yes, he did. And Kevin Kelly gets 3 successive strikeouts to end the sixth inning. And the Rays maintain the lead, albeit slim, at 4-3. 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

0: 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Here comes Drew Rahm of Weevil Caudill, the bullpen. The A's will also get two right-handers, at least one right-hander warming in their pen as Rahm begins the inning. He's a lefty. He'll be facing Madrigal, Mesa, and Mateo. It's a one-run game, 4-3 Rays to the home six.
1: Rays trying to get an add-on run. They've had a 4-0 lead trimmed to one. And Nick Madrigal to start it off and hopefully get the Rays going. And you got Victor Mesa Jr. and then Jorge Mateo. I don't think any of these guys would be pinch hit for him. Mesa's too valuable as the pitch. High and outside for a ball, 1-0. Andy loves to see me blush.
2: I do.
1: And I think we hit a new level of blush when I saw what was on the TV broadcast as we were going to break. First a 1-0 from Rahm to Nick Madrigal on its way. So we have a line drive on the left field. That's a base hit, and it'll get past the left fielder and go to the wall. Played out of the corner by Carlos Cortez, coasting on a second with a double, Nick Madrigal, and hopefully that's the start of something for the Rays. Second hit for Madrigal tonight. So, for fans who weren't watching the television broadcast, there was some guy with a Evan Longoria number 3 cap on, and he had a blue shirt that had printed Neil Solon's rules on it. And he wasn't even a member of my family because my kids are out in Tallahassee at college, and my wife just landed. She just texted me in New Jersey because she is there because her mom, who I'll make sure to send birthday wishes to tomorrow officially, has a special birthday coming up as a foul to the left out of play, and it's nothing and one. So this is not a family member, and I have no idea who it is, but I've got no...
0: Well, he knows you.
1: I've got
0: and apparently he lives by your rules, like what shirt to wear on a particular day.
1: I don't know what those rules are. I got to check what those are. I mean, he didn't have Neil Solon's rules, and then here are Neil Solon's rules. This is the pitch. It's bunted up to third base line, and it will trickle foul. Nothing to two on Mesa with nobody out in the sixth. Rays up 4-3.
0: Well, I don't know who that guy is, nor where he was in the ballpark, but I think we were all pretty excited to see it.
1: Well, I had a couple of people who said, I want that shirt.
0: I do too. Should be our official shirt of the broadcast booth.
1: Who knows? Maybe it'll be found in the Bay Republic team store before you know it. Two strikes the count on Mesa Jr., who is the reigning player of the week in the American League. Now, he did not get a hit yesterday, and he's swung it well tonight, but no hits. A fly out to left and a deep line drive to center. 13 homers on the year for Victor, who's been on a torrid pace since coming off the injured list. He's been so valuable no matter what type of role he's in as a call of time. And a ball got loose out in right center field. That's where Lawrence Butler will flip it up into the seats. 0-2, the count remains. Rays try to win another game that Nick Martinez starts. Tomorrow, it's Drew Rasmussen, opposite his former mate and good friend, Jeffrey Springs. Here's the pitch. Swung on, fouled straight back, still 0-2.
0: I think Neil's choked up at the fact that he has a guy that has a shirt with his name on.
1: Acid reflux will do that to you, too.
0: Is that what you got going on?
1: Yeah, I'm on a new medication. Hopefully it'll pick things up in the next 24 hours. 0-2 pitch again. Swung on, looped towards short, and out goes Walton. He leaps up, makes the catch. And that's the first out here in the sixth inning.
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1: Unfortunately, that's an unproductive first out in the sixth for the Rays. This is a run I kind of feel they need. Lead off double. You're up 4-3. This is one you want as Jorge Mateo steps in. Jorge, a single, a stolen base, and a strikeout. Rays again went up 4-0 first two innings. They've not scored since we're in the sixth. Madrigal off second the pitch. Rahm takes or delivers a fastball that Mateo takes high, 1-0. Now you got Scott Blouette, the right-hander, warming up in the bullpen for the A's right now, as the Rays have the bottom part of their order coming up here. 8 and 9 batters. 1-0. Swinging a ball lifted down the right field side. This fading out of play. Butler a long run into foul ground. It lands untouched. And it's 1-1. Tampa Bay scored 2 in the first on back-to-back-to-back doubles by Caminero, DeLuca, and Simpson. Then got a run-scoring two-base hit from Nick Fortes and an RBI single from Ryan Vallade. And then they got 2 on, not out in the third after the A's had come up with 2, didn't score, and then the A's got 1 in the sixth. So they're right in this game, Rays winning 2-1 yesterday. 1-1 to Mateo. On its way from Drew Rahm. Way high. Off speed, 2-1. There's also no action going in the Rays bullpen right now. Now, last inning, they had Cam Boozer up, so maybe Cam's coming in for the seventh. I'd be surprised if they went 2 innings with Kevin Kelly. But who knows? 2-1. Swinging a ball lifted in the air towards shallow right. This should be an easy play for Butler. Jogging in, forward makes the catch and back to second. Madrigal, he's still at second with 2 out after a leadoff 2-base hit. So unproductive out number 1, out number 2, and now with Nick Fortes coming up. I think that we're going to have Mark Hotze go to the bullpen and go to Scott Blouette. Rays could counter with Liam Hicks here, as they've got some other lefties on the bench too. We'll see what happens. It looks like Blouette is coming in. Rays lead 4-3 in the 6th. This is the Rays Baseball Network.
2: It's a swing and a drive way up into the outer left. He's gone! A solo homer for Junior Caminero.
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0: We will call the bullpen is Scott Blouette, a right-hander coming on in. And the Rays will pinch hit Liam Hicks for Nick Fortes. So, you know, the Rays had Kenny Piper, a third catcher, until yesterday. So now Hicks will catch the remainder of the game. Don't have the luxury of the third catcher anymore. So Hicks will go out and pinch hit, and the Rays really want to add to this lead. It is 4-3, but it was 4-0.
1: Look, this may not work out, but I don't understand this move for the A's. To be able to get Liam Hicks, one of your better RBI guys, into the game in a platoon advantage matchup, to me, it would make a whole lot of sense. But hopefully Liam Hicks makes that stand up and adds to the lead as Madrigal off second. The pitch, up and away, ball one. And Yanni Diaz will follow if Hicks should get aboard. Rays about hit the A's 8-7. They've got a 4-3 lead, but they haven't scored since the second inning. And Blouette, fourth pitcher of the night. Peaks at second and offers. Swing and a foul straight back. It's 1-1. Yesterday, the Rays had to deal with the A's A bullpen, and they got the homer from Junior Caminero against Elvis Alvarado. Alvarado and Hogan Harris and Luis Medina are probably considered the three highest leverage guys in that pen. this point, you're talking about nine-man bullpens in September, unless you have a six-man rotation. 1-1 to Hicks with Madrigal off second base. Swinging a ground ball, slowly hit towards second. In front of it is McNeil, whips it to first in time to get Hicks. And for the A's, it does work out, even though Hicks is a very good hitter. Rays do not score after the leadoff double. It's 4-3 Tampa Bay after six. This is the Rays Baseball Network.
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1: 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We go to the seventh inning, the late frames, and it's only a one-run lead for Tampa Bay. 4-3 right now. Kevin Kelly, who pitched yesterday, is going to work a second inning tonight and try and protect this advantage and take us home, hopefully, the rest of the way. My broadcast partner, Andy Freed.
0: Thank you, Neil, as Cole Sulzer starts to warm up in the Rays bullpen. So we'll see how long they go with Kelly here. Like Neil said, working back-to-back days into the second inning of work. Tommy White, who has a homer and a single today. And the first pitch to him is taken for a strike. Our crack staff came up with a great note on Tommy White because he is just the second player born in St. Petersburg with a multi-hit game here at Tropicana Field. I'll give you a second. See if you can remember the other. He was a Ray. Kelly pitches low and inside, one ball, one strike. Well, Casey Kochman was a member of the Rays in 2011. And he did it 26 times. He had a very good year that season, including in game 162. That was the last time it had happened, the last game of the 11th season until tonight. White grounds one to the right side, and he's got a three-hit game. Past the reach of Madrigal out in the right, Tommy White, 3-for-3 in a homecoming. He is the tying run, and that means the go-ahead run coming up. Carlos Cortez will be the batter. Little seeing eye bouncer did not hit it particularly hard, but an inside out swing and bounced it through the right side. So White is on as the tying run, and this 4-0 prior Rays lead is down to 4-3. And here is Cortez batting lefty, and he takes outside ball one. Now, the Rays offense looked unstoppable in the first two innings, and then in the third inning, there was an error and there was another hit and they left two men on and they've had only one base runner since. Credit the A's pitching, stopping what seemed like a pretty strong force of the Rays offense this evening. One ball, no strikes to Cortez. Well, the A's have been chipping away. Swing and a pop-up foul, third base side, should go out of play. Hicks and Caminero coming over. Junior, in fact, has a play near the dugout and makes the catch. Pardon me. Boy, did I jump the gun, and it looked out of play, and yet it didn't hit anything up in the roof. And Caminero had to go a long way with a left-hand batter up, running over to manager Mark Kotze in the A's dugout and made the running catch. Beautifully done.
1: And he probably had the longer run than the catcher Liam Hicks, so that made that play all the more impressive for Junior as the hat flew off.
0: Yes, it did. And there's a man at first with one gone, and up comes Brian Servin, the catcher. And so far he has flied to left and grounded to second. He's 0-for-6 against the Rays this season. Sulcer and Legamina now warming up together in the Rays bullpen, a pair of right-handers. And Kelly pitches to Servin, bounced slowly towards third, might have busted a bat, and it's a foul ball, and he did break the bat.
1: More changes. Now it's Cam Boozer as Sulcer sits down.
0: Huh. How about
10: Sulcer,
0: that? Yeah.
10: The Rays bullpen, now warming number 67, Casey Legamina.
0: So no balls and a strike. Servin will get a new bat. Boozer and Legamina warming up in the Rays bullpen, lefty and righty. And then Henry Bolte is on deck. All the while, Kelly waiting, pacing behind the rubber as Servin gets his new bat. 4-3, Rays lead, seventh inning. Left side of the infield straight up, second baseman Madrigal towards the middle, outfield straight away. Maybe shading towards right center or center fielder DeLuca. The pitch to Servin. Soft liner, shallow center, out goes Madrigal. He calls for it, catches it over his shoulder for out number two. Nicely done by Nick Madrigal. Angled out to his left, seemed comfortable the whole time and caught it. Back to first goes White, and there's two men down.
1: Sounded like Servin broke his bat again.
0: He may have. He may have. Two out, and White still at first. Here is Henry Bolte, who was struck out, homered, and grounded to second. 4-3 Rays, seventh inning. Kelly trying to get this game to the stretch of the first pitch taken a little bit low and a challenge requested by Hicks.
11: Catcher is challenging the ball call.
0: That's Alan Porter, the crew chief and home plate umpire, and he was right. It's a ball.
11: Call is confirmed. Tampa Bay has one remaining.
0: Well, it was well done by Alan Porter on all fronts. One ball and no strikes. The count to Bolte. White is short lead at first. Kelly sidewinds it in, and there is a strike over the outside. 1-1. You know, Alan Porter was one of the first of the kind of newer generation of umpires that I took notice and said, boy, some of these young guys really call a heck of a good game. That's before ABS. Now on 1-1. Swing and a miss, strike two. And we'd start to hear these, you know, umpire scores and

0: the last one and then sunk at the very end. The A's have a right-hander warming up in their bullpen. Two balls, two strikes. Rays clinging to a one-run lead, but two out of the seventh. Kelly throws. Swing and a miss. He struck him out. To retire the side, Kevin Kelly throws two innings of relief today, and he'll get this thing to the late innings. First, time to get up and stretch. We go to the home seventh. It's Rays 4, A's 3 on the Rays Radio Network.
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2: Seventh inning stretch from Union Home Mortgage, the official mortgage partner of the Rays. Time to stretch this lead out after Kevin Kelly gave the Rays a second inning after going one yesterday. 4-3 Tampa Bay, top of the order up against Scott Blewett. Blewett, rather.
3: Diaz, Valade, Caminero are the due hitters. I wonder if Valade will bat next or if they might put a roundup in the first pitch. Yandy swings and misses and it's 0-1. There's no one warming in the A's pen. And Aranda, of course, more experienced over playing at first base most of the time this year. But for now, it is Valade in the on-deck area. Caminero will hit third in the inning. 4-3, Rays lead. And the pitch, check swing. Yandy might have gone. The appeal, nope, no swing. Said Jim Wolf at first. Wolf will have the plate tomorrow in the finale, a 1-10 first pitch for the Rays and the A's to close out the regular season series. Rays have won them all against the A's. In fact, the Rays have won 5 in a row and 6 of 7 against the A's going back a couple years. Yandy lifts one to straightaway center, pushing back Bolte a couple of steps, and now in front of the warning track, squares off and catches it. And there's the first out of the seventh inning. And Valade will bat for himself here.
2: Yeah. Tells me the Rays really want to get Jonathan off his feet then for a day.
3: Seems like it.
4: Here's the first baseman, number 26, Ryan Bolte.
3: Valade is fly to left, singled in a run in the second inning, and then fanned his last time up. Rays jumped out to a 4-0 lead. It looked like it might be a laugher kind of a night, but anything but. Hayes have cut it to a 1-run Rays lead. Here comes Valade, and he fouls one straight back towards Neal. And the count is 0-1. The ball's one strike. Well, to visit Tampa Bay out-of-town scoreboard, Boston with a 2-1 lead in Texas. They be in the second. Rangers winning yesterday. Boston with an early slim lead tonight out in Arlington. Here's the 0-1. Valade takes low and away. And the Rays, magic number to eliminate the Red Sox from winning the division, I believe, is down to 2. So it is that close to ensure that they won't finish first. I mean, it would be incredibly unlikely at this point, but not until they put the E next to your name is it insured. On 1-1, pitch under the hands, called a strike. Valade, he went up with a hand. He was going to challenge and then thought better of it.
2: Good decision.
3: Very good decision. That was in the zone. One ball, two strikes to Ryan Valade. Caminero up next in time call. Now it is just Cam Boozer warming in the Rays pen. So with the lefty McNeil, the righty Langoliers, and the lefty Butler, it'll be Boozer's inning. And Cam got 4 outs yesterday.

0: Luetta, the 1-2. That's a called strike three. Palade knew it. Fastball ate him up at 96. How about the A's pitching today? My goodness. Two men down.
1: Especially the bullpen. I mean, Basso was hit pretty hard. He didn't get a single strikeout. And since that point, the guys who've come in after him have been very sharp.
0: Seth Johnson for 2 1/3. 2/3 for Drew Rahm. And now Luetta's retired. All three batters he's faced. And here's Junior Caminero with two out, bases empty. 4-3, Rays lead. And the first pitch to him is a ground ball headed for the middle. Just missed the bag. Back standing on the shortstop side is second baseman McNeil, who plants and throws the first in time. Caminero retired. And the Rays offense just one hit after the third inning. It's a tight one. We go to the eighth. Rays 4, A's 3. Here comes Cam Boozer when we get back after this on the Rays Radio Network.
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1: 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Cam Boozer, Weeble call to the pen, and Max Muncy is going to immediately come off the bench and pinch hit with a raise up 4-3 in the eighth. And Kyle Snyder will pay a visit and discuss strategy.
0: Yeah, just as immediately, he will head to the mound. Muncy, who we did see out in Sacramento, went 0 for 5 against the Rays. Didn't play all that much in that series. And Snyder go over him. Then you got Langoliers, and then you got Butler. So a big inning here for Cam Boozer, who has really been thrust into the role left behind by Garrett Clevinger. Now, we don't know. We haven't heard a whole lot about Clev and potentially returning or not. We know he was going through a pretty tough stretch, and then the injury list got him, and we haven't heard from him since, and we hope he's doing all right. Meantime, Boozer into that high-leverage lefty role, and Muncy, batting right-handed, will pinch hit for McNeil. And Boozer's first pitch of the inning is a fly ball deep to left field. Simpson, though, looks like he's got a beat on it. Comes in for the warning track, Harry, to make the catch. And that swing fooled me a little bit. I thought off the bat that looked very dangerous. First pitch, fastball at 95. It got small fast, but the park held it by plenty. And there's one out here in the eighth inning.
1: Got it just in enough that Muncy couldn't quite extend.
0: So there's one out, and now here is the powerful Langoliers and then the equally powerful Lawrence Butler. First things first, here's Langoliers. Drove in a run with a base at the center, and then surprisingly stole a base his last time. Boozer got four outs yesterday. Here's the first one to Langoliers. It's a called strike, 0-1.
8: Now warming to the Athletics, number 36, Hogan Harris. 36, Harris, now warming.
0: Langoliers has also grounded out to third base and fly to right. 4-3, Rays lead, eighth inning at St. Petersburg. And Boozer coming home, swung on and found back by Langoliers. And it is nothing and two. Legamina back up for the Rays in the bullpen. Well, Hogan Harris, the lefty, warms up for the A's. His bullpen has been, I mean, almost perfect. Their bullpen, a one-hit shutout since they came into the game in the third inning. The A's have had base runners in the third, fourth, fifth, sixth, seventh. Now batting with one out of the eighth. Nothing in two. Boozer ready. Here he comes. Swing and a pop up off the end of the bat. Foul, a cutter away. And he just fought it off. Fouled it out of play. And the count stays 0-2. Four runs, eight hits for the race. Three runs on eight for the A's. Boozer sets from the belt. He throws. Swing and a miss. He struck him out. The cutter down and in. And there's two men retired in the A's eighth inning. And the Athletics now with their final four outs. Here, though, is a man that has been hitting a lot of home runs, especially late in games. Here is Lawrence Butler. Butler, his last 33 games, has 9 home runs. He is the tying run. Two out in the eighth. Base is empty. And Boozer pitches left on left to Butler. Taken inside, ball one. Butler struck out, looking in the second against Martinez. Reached on an infield single in the fourth. And then struck out swinging against Kelly in the sixth. Now batting in the eighth. The bearded left-hander turns on the rubber and throws. Swing and a foul tip. Rolling to the right side. One ball, one strike to count. One and one. Big, tall, and very strong Lawrence Butler. Standing and waiting is Boozer. Set and ready to go. Here it is. Breaking ball low and outside. Two balls and one strike. Mateo up the middle is the shortstop. The outfield deep and spread way out. In fact, the whole infield for the race plays in the pole. Caminero well off the line at third. And Valade over towards the foul line at first. Two balls, one strike. Boozer pitches. Swing ground ball to second base. Madrigal to his left. Pulls it in. Throws one to Valade. A 1-2-3 inning for Cam Boozer. A nice, calming eighth to go through the 2-3-4 spots for the A's. And they'll be down to the last three outs. First things first. See, the Rays offense can wake up a little. We go to the last of the eighth. It is the Rays 4, Athletics 3 on the Rays Radio Network.
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0: The pitch is a line drive left center field by Valet, and that gets down for another base hit. And here comes Fortes home to score the fourth run. And Ryan Valet with an RBI single. It is 4-0 Rays.
1: And now their lead is down to 4-3, and the Rays have not scored since the second inning, but they are three outs away from winning another series. We'll have a lot to talk about, as always, on the Rays Radio postgame show, and we hope that you will dial in to the Spectrum fan line. The postgame fan line is presented by Spectrum, built for big moments. Here for game day, Rays trying to make sure everything's A-OK as we go to the bottom of the eighth.
2: Got a lot of changes to tell you about. But we go to the eighth and see if the Rays can add to their lead.
0: All right, Neil, thank you. As the first one to Johnny DeLuca is rolled foul towards third. Donovan Walton goes from shortstop to second, replacing McNeil. Alika Williams goes into the game at shortstop.
2: Right, that's in the spot where Max Muncy hit.
0: No balls, one strike. And the pitch, fastball taken high. And it is 1-1. It looked down to the Rays bullpen. It is not Brian Baker Warmick. He pitched the ninth yesterday, got the win. Cole Sulcer is loosening up for the Rays for the ninth inning in a save situation. Here's Blouette throwing, swing and a miss of the breaking ball. It is 1-2 to DeLuca. Meanwhile, Hogan Harris has been warming up the lefty late-inning specialist in the A's bullpen. 1-2 the count to DeLuca. He is 2-for-3 tonight. Single, double, RBI, run scored and strikeout, and the pitch is high. It is 2-2. To DeLuca. And you got the left-hand batting Simpson and the right-hand batting Madrigal. The new hitters. 2-2. The tall right-hander throws. And he's high. Full count. 3-2. Check swing denied. And that'll fill the count. Full count. 3 balls, 2 strikes to DeLuca. Now here it comes. Swinging a slow bouncer. A little miss hit out towards short. Cut off by the third baseman Geloff. On the run, the throw to first in time to retire DeLuca. That's a really solid play by Zach Geloff at third to cut in front of Williams and get the first out.
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0: Here is Chandler Simpson with the corner infield shallow on the first pitch taken high, ball one. Earlier today, when Chandler got his hit, he, at least for a time, had tied Yordan Alvarez in batting average at 310 to lead the league. Since then, he has reached on an error and then bunted into an out. 1 ball, no strikes. He swings and grounds it, and it's a kick off the right by the pitcher, chased down by Blouette, and the throw to first not in time. An infield single on a multiple-hit game by Chandler Simpson. That might give him the lead in the batting title right now. 2 hits tonight for Chandler. And also for Chandler, another infield hit. That gives him 59 infield hits on this season. Now, they've been tracking that since 2008. And it ties him with Miami's D. Strange Gordon back that year. 59 extra base hits. The record since 08 was in 2010. Ichiro had 65 infield hits. Here comes Marcanse. And they're going to bring in Hogan Harris. And we'll see what the Rays do, if they leave Madrigal in or what they're going to do.
2: Well, they had announced Palacios to pinch hit.
0: Oh, I didn't see that.
2: Yeah, that's why he went to the lefty.
0: Okay, so Palacios will pinch hit for Madrigal. And then Hogan Harris will come on and replace Blouette. So the Rays have a base hit. They have a fast runner on. A lefty is coming in. It's 4-3. Rays lead the A's in the eighth. And we'll return in a moment on the Rays Radio Network.
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0: Here comes Hogan Harris against the pitch hitter Richie Palacios. We're in the eighth, 4-3 Rays. Simpson at first, one out. And Harris's first one dots the bottom of the zone, called strike to Palacios. Fastball at 94 from the little lefty Hogan Harris, who worked yesterday and works a lot of late-inning relief for these Athletics. Very valuable pitcher. No balls and a strike. Richie swings and slices it foul onto the screen. The third base side, and it is nothing in two. Rays with a one-run lead. The Yankees having already lost. And the Rays could push the lead to 4 in the AL East with 11 to go if they can hold on. And without Brian Baker available, Cole Sulcer is going to be asked to close out the ninth. Geloff, Walton, and White do up for the A's. So even one more run, well, would certainly be helpful. No balls, two strikes. Palacio swings, lines one, caught at third by Geloff, and the throw back to first. Diving back safely is Simpson. Simpson made a bid for an extra base hit in the corner. If that gets down, Simpson might have come all the way around, but instead it's two men away.
2: Really good two-strike approach there by Richie Palacios. Just hit in the wrong spot, and Geloff with good reactions.
0: Two out, and here is Victor Mesa Jr. The Rays from the fourth inning on have no runs on two hits. Throw to first and Simpson back in. Heck, take it back an inning before. From the third inning on, no runs on only three hits for the Rays. And out's up to Mesa. Maybe last chance to add on here. Simpson stutter steps at first, is not going. The pitch swung on and fouled back into the press box. Lower deck, and it's 0-1. No balls, one strike to count to Mesa. Fly to left, fly to center, pop to short. And time call. Williams, the shortstop, shades towards the middle. Everybody else straight up on the infield, although first baseman White is holding on. Simpson at first base. No balls, one strike. Simpson runs, got a great jump. The pitch, bounce foul by first. Oh, he had that one stolen. Would have been a strike, though, so it's no balls, two strikes to Victor Mesa Jr. Sometimes you just guess, and that time he guessed right. Hogan was coming home, and Chandler was already flying towards second base. Chandler with the steal earlier today, his 42nd of the season. 0-2. He holds this time. The pitch weak, swing and a miss, strike three. Hogan Harris comes on and does what he wanted to do. He gets two outs, keeps the A's deficit at one, and the Rays are going to return it to Cole Sulcer to try to turn this thing into a victory. We go to the ninth. It's Rays 4, Athletics 3 on the Rays Radio Network.
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0: Well, he is 2-for-2 in saves this year, and he'll face Zach Geloff to lead it off in the A's ninth. And Sulcer's first one, swing and a miss. Just blew a first-pitch fastball by him at 93, and the count is 0-1. And as Sulcer comes into the game, there's no one warming behind him. There's no safety net. It is his saving opportunity. He pitches. Popped in the air, straightaway center. DeLuca ranging back to the warning track. Now in front of the wall, makes the catch. What did that thing find a second gear? It just kept on going. I didn't think he'd got a hold of it at first, and then it went to the right of the 404 sign by maybe about three or four pads in the outfield fence. DeLuca was running out of room fast, but he made the catch without having to jump. And there's one out. And up comes Donovan Walton. Rounded the second, rolled into a double play, and then struck out 0-for-3. Two outs to get. Caminero comes in from third of the first pitch. Taken. It's a called strike one, 0-1. No balls and a strike to Walton. The Rays are led 4-0 after two innings today. In fact, look at it this way. The pitch is a strike over the inside, and it's 0-2. The Rays led 4-0, 11 batters into the game. And since then, almost nothing. So trying to hang on. 4-3 is the score. No balls, two strikes. Sulcer lifts the leg and throws. Bounced it in. Throwing a change up, and it bounced in front of the plate. One ball, two strikes to count. Nick Martinez in line for the victory. He went 5 today. Kelly went 2. Boozer a perfect 8th. Sulcer, one out, nobody on in the top of the ninth. Sulcer sets at the letters and pitches. Just outside. 2-2. Threw another changeup away. Two balls, two strikes, and it was just away. Correct call was made. Rays do have one ABS challenge left. For that matter, the A's do as well. Two balls, two strikes. Here it is. Fly ball towards right, routine for Victor Mesa Jr. Just waiting out there, makes a one-hand grab. The Rays are an out away.
2: Really good changeup from Cole. Had the lefty way out in his front foot.
0: Here is the last chance for the A's, and it's the guy that's been the most productive hitter of the night, and it's St. Petersburg's own, Tommy White. Homered in the third, single to right in the fifth, single to right in the seventh. They have since gone down 8 in a row. He is the last chance for the Rays, for the A's, and the Rays, he's their last barrier. And the first pitch to him is taken. Called strike one on the outside corner, 0-1. Crowd whipping it up here inside Tropicana Field, looking for the 92nd victory of the season. He throws an 0-1, up and inside. One ball and one strike to count to Tommy White. He had been just 1-for-8 against the Rays between the games in Sacramento and yesterday as a pinch hitter, but boys, he had a dream sort of day. Now in 1-1, taken inside. Two balls, one strike. Sulcer falls behind. Their two out bases empty. The A's threatening all night long from the third inning on until the eighth. They left the tying run in scoring position in the sixth. They left the tying man on in the seventh. And the pitch, swing and a foul tip straight back. And Sulcer has the Rays to the brink. Two balls, two strikes. 2-2 the count. And everybody's starting to stand up around Tropicana Field. This Wednesday night. Making all kind of racket in downtown St. Pete and time call. Always get the feeling in these moments that everybody all around Tampa Bay standing up, not just inside the ballpark. Trying to will this team to the finish line. The 2-2 pitch. Swing the slow roller towards Caminero at third. He's had a friendly hop. Sets himself. Throws to first in time. The Rays beat the A's and lower the magic number to win the division to 7. Cole Sulcer with a 1-2-3 slamming of the door against the A's, and their comeback falls a little bit short. The Rays beat the A's, and they are 4 games up in the American League East with 11 games remaining. And let me correct myself, 4.5 games up over the Yankees with 11 games remaining. The Rays beat the A's 4-3, the final score, and they come out to shake hands at home for no less than the 52nd time this season. In just a moment, we're going to be talking to the man that just got the last 3 outs, Cole Sulcer. Here are the final totals for the victorious Rays. 4 runs, 9 hits, no errors, and 6 left. For the losing Athletics, 3 runs, 8 hits, 1 error, and they left 4. The winning pitcher is Nick Martinez. He goes to 15-4 for the season. And the loss to Brady Basso, 1-3. Credit Cole Sulcer, who's perfect in saves, 3-3 this year. Time of the game, 2 hours and 24 minutes. In front of a crowd of 14,552. The A's go to 61-91. The Rays get to a season high 33 games above 500. They are 92-59 for the season. We're hoping to go downstairs and talk to Cole Sulcer here in just a moment. Cole, who very calmly came on and got the last 3 outs of the inning. Difficulty, the fly ball to center, the fly ball to right, the ground ball to third, and now the interesting Cole is hooked up. Cole, can you hear us?
13: Yes, I can. Thanks, guys.
0: Thank you. Thank you so much for joining us here at the postgame show. A very calm and cool ninth inning. I know it's been a little bumpy ride for you for the second half of this year on the injured list for a while, but you look, I mean, we've seen you in so many stints over the years. As strong as ever. Good fastball, good changeup. Did it feel like everything was working for you?
13: Thanks. Yeah, no, I felt good out there. Big thing is just competing in the zone, and felt like I did a good job of that tonight. And, you know, it's nice when you have some amazing defense behind you. It doesn't hurt either.
2: When the first ball was hit on the start of the ninth inning, so did you think there was a chance it was going to get out, or you were pretty comfortable it was going to stay out?
13: You get worried for a second, but I knew if that ball wasn't going out of here, Johnny was going to get there. So, you know, you're really confident that you got such good outfielders out there that, it's going to fall in your favor.
0: You know, yesterday we had Jorge Mercado to talk about how he helps to prepare pitchers to come in. You knew the segment of hitters that you were going to get there. How does Jorge prepare you in that moment to come on in the ninth?
13: Just that, making sure you have all the information available to you in terms of how your pitches play, kind of where to compete in the zone. He's right there, totally prepared, and it's just nice. You know, it's nice that you don't have to worry too much about it. We look over the scouting reports, but he's going to remind you of anything important.
2: Well, with Brian Baker not available tonight, you warmed up not once but 2 times tonight. So how do you handle that as a reliever when you have to get hot twice in a game? And how helpful is Jorge in determining, okay, you're this close to going in as you were maybe earlier on in the contest?
13: No, just that. He's great about letting us know kind of what's happening in the game so we can concentrate just on warming up and not trying to, you know, pay attention to the game and warming up. And so he's great about that, kind of letting you know how much leeway you have so you can kind of really, throttle it on or off to determine how hot you need to get and how quick.
0: Well, we appreciate the time. Thank you so much. It was a great ninth inning. Congratulations. I'm sure there's a party waiting for you. And then a quick turnaround. We'll see you tomorrow.
13: Awesome. Thanks, guys. I appreciate it.
0: Thank you. That is Cole Sulcer, who picked up his 3rd save of the year. The Rays win it. And just to clarify, the Rays now lead the Yankees by 4.5 games with 11 games remaining in the 2026 season. Who would have thought it? The magic number down to 7 as well to clinch the American League East. A big step forward today for the Rays. with the Yankees loss and the Rays win. Time now to bring in Chris Adams Wall, who will control our post-game show coming up momentarily. And we always start, Chris, as you know, with the keys to the game brought to you by Crown Automotive, the better way to buy for 50 years. An official car and truck dealer of the Tampa Bay Rays since the beginning. What about your key to the game today?
1: I'm going to go with the Rays scoring early and often. They got two runs in the first inning and then two in the second. And I know the hose was kind of turned off after that, at least offensively, but the pitching was good enough to hold the A's to just three runs. So I like the Rays getting that early lead, pouring it on a little bit. And I really enjoyed the... What, the 3 2-out doubles, too, in the first inning. Those were really nice to see. What say you, Neil?
2: I will go with a key part of the pitching tonight. That's what's happened the first 2 days. The Rays have not walked a single batter. Cole Sulcer said, attack, attack, attack. That was the most important thing for him. It's the most important thing for the staff. When you don't give up free passes and you don't make errors in the field, you're going to win a lot of ball games, and that's one of the reasons the Rays won by one tonight.
0: That's a great point, Neil. And I'm going to go with Kevin Kelly today. Nick Martinez went five, and then Kevin came on for the second straight day, ended up going multiple innings, and remember, gave up a double and a single right away, and the lead went from 4-2 to 4-3. He struck out three in a row, and then they got a whole other inning out of him after that, too. I would think he'd be down tomorrow, but the Rays used that chip today, and it worked very, very well. Kevin Kelly, one of the big keys to the game today. Chris, how about play of the game?
1: This one's tough because the runs came across so long ago, but I think I will go with Ryan Vallade's RBI single. That also came with two outs, and that was really the difference maker tonight in the Rays' 4-3 win. So that is tonight's Dreamfinders Homes play of the game. Discover the Dreamfinders difference at DreamfindersHomes.com. And to enter for a chance to win a Junior Caminero autographed bat, tweet at us at Rays Radio or email us at RaysRadio@RaysBaseball.com. But the play we just selected as our play of the game, back-to-back one-run wins against the A's. Five in a row, though.
0: The A's have been tough.
1: They have.
0: And we're not shocked at that. Something to point out with you guys before we close it out, we were talking about it earlier, the Rays have a day game tomorrow. They have their number one guy, Drew Rasmussen, on the mound. If they can win tomorrow, then the worst, if everything fell apart after that, then they go into New York two games up. So tomorrow ends up being a real pivot point. If they could be five games up, seems important to me.
2: Or you could look at the flip side. If you're five games up with 10 to go, you can go 5-5, and the Yankees would have to sweep you and run the entire table and go 10-0 to catch you. So we put the Rays in great, great shape.
0: You bet. Chris will be listening to the postgame. Neil will see you tomorrow. And if you want to be a part of the postgame show, give Chris a call. 1-888-388-0957. 1-888-388-0957. Now for Neil Solons and all of us at Rays Radio, including Cody Haynes and Becca Carney, I'm Andy Freed. Stay with us. The postgame show is coming up next with a magic number down to 7. Rays 4, A's 3. Chris in the postgame after these words on the Rays Radio Network.
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15: Dad, guess what?
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21: 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It was a long road for me to find myself again after Vietnam. I struggled to connect with almost everyone and preferred being alone. It was my neighbor Jim, another Vietnam veteran, who finally convinced me that I could still connect with my family and find that fulfilling life I'd lost. In fact, I called Jim first with the news about my granddaughter, Lizzie. Hey, Jim, I'm going to be a grandfather.
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1: 0-1. Swing and a grounder off the glove of Hill and over Jose Caballero and into center field. Here comes Junior, here comes Johnny, and it's 3-1 Tampa Bay.
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25: Pitch. Little broken bat looper into shallow left. Coming on Simpson, he slides and makes the catch. And Nick Martinez has allowed one hit, and that's it.
24: The Rays postgame show starts right now.
1: Well, just call the Rays early risers today. And guess what it led to? Another victory, their fifth in a row. And another one-run win over the A's, 4-3 the final score. Tampa Bay wins yet another series, and they'll go for yet another sweep. It would be their 16th of the season tomorrow afternoon. But welcome into the Rays Radio postgame show, everybody. I'm Chris Adams-Wall. Cody Haynes is back at our network studios. How about Nick Martinez today? He started against Brady Basso, and Martinez wasn't excellent, but he was pretty good. Five innings of two-run ball, five hits, no walks, three strikeouts. And you know what? He made a couple of mistakes in the third, giving up a solo homer to Tommy White and a solo homer to Henry Bolte. But guess what? Those are really the only two blemishes on the charter tonight for Nick Martinez. He does get his 15th win of the season. And you heard that right. 15 victories for Nick Martinez, who is 15-4 with a 2.94 ERA. He trails only Sonny Gray of the Boston Red Sox, who has 17 wins this season in the American League. What a year it's been for Nick Martinez. I think some of us thought, well, maybe he'll throw another CG like he did against the A's in West Sacramento in August, but he goes almost half the nine innings that he went that night. Five innings of two-run ball is still pretty good. And the Rays' offense erupted early and often, getting two runs in the first, two more in the second. Three of those four runs came with two outs. And in the bottom of the first inning, after Yandy Diaz grounded out and Ryan Vallade flied out, it was Junior Caminero's double into the right center field alley. Just his 23rd of the year, which is interesting when you consider the 41 homers, almost double the amount of long balls this season for Junior Caminero when compared two doubles. But then Johnny DeLuca, he got one down the left field line. I believe that was DeLuca's 21st double of the season, so he has almost as many two-baggers as Junior. But that scored Junior from second, made it 1-0 Tampa Bay. And then Chandler Simpson got another double. Three consecutive doubles for the Rays, 3-4 and five hitters. Simpson's double scored DeLuca, and it was 2-0 Rays in the first. Then in the second, after Victor Mesa Jr. flied out, it was Jorge Mateo singling and stealing second, And then Nick Fortes had a double of his own, an RBI double from the 9 spot. That made it 3-0 Tampa Bay. And after Yandy Diaz grounded out 1-3, Ryan Vlaid floated an RBI single to make it 4-0 Rays. And then the offense kind of went away. But you know what? The Rays pitched well enough to win that ballgame 4-3. And for the first time this season, they are 33 games over 500. They're 92-59, which means the best that they can do would be to win 103 games. Now, that would shatter the Tampa Bay Rays' single-season mark by 3. I think that's probably asking a lot for them to win the rest of their ball games, but you never know. 92-59, though, still the top record in the American League, and the A's fall to 61-91. Kevin Kelly, he went 2 more innings tonight, struggled a little bit in the 6th inning, giving up a leadoff double to Jeff McNeil, and then the RBI single to Shea Langeliers. But then he struck out Lawrence Butler, Zach Geloff, and Donovan Walton. And after that, Kevin Cash decided, you know what? Let's throw Kelly back out there. He allows the single to Tommy White, the St. Pete native who homered earlier in the game. And then he retired the next 3 batters in Carlos Cortez, Brian Servin, and Henry Bolte. And then Cam Boozer had a 1-2-3 eighth. And Cole Sulcer got his 3rd save of the season with a 1-2-3 ninth. And even though it wasn't the blowout that maybe some of us expected, it's still a win, and it will always be a win. And that's back-to-back 1-run wins for the Rays, who win another series, this one, against the A's. And they are very quietly on a 5-game winning streak, having swept the Astros, and now they'll go for the sweep of the A's tomorrow afternoon. And perhaps most importantly, the New York Yankees did lose earlier today, so the Rays lead over the Bronx Bombers, now 4.5 games with 11 games to go. But we do want to hear from you on the Spectrum fan line. That number, 1-888-388-0957. Postgame fan line is presented by Spectrum, built for big moments here for game day. That's 1-888-388-0957. As we go to our first break here on the program, when we come back, we'll hear from you. We will also hear from Rays manager Kevin Cash, from Nick Martinez and others. So stick around, and we will be back right after this on the Rays Baseball Network.
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1: 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And welcome back into the Rays Radio postgame show, everybody. Chris Adams-Wall still coming to you live from Tropicana Field here in downtown St. Pete with Cody Haynes back at Command Center. And your Tampa Bay Rays, they're back in the win column. Another one, 5 in a row. This one also by a run. 4-3 the final score. Tampa Bay scores twice in the first, twice in the second, and then they held the A's to 3 runs between the third and the sixth innings. They pitched really well. Cole Sulcer got his 3rd save of the season. Cam Boozer had a good inning. Kevin Kelly allowed 1 run over 2 innings, and Nick Martinez started it out, going 5 innings of 2-run ball on the way to his 15th win of the season. And very shortly, we will hear from Nick Martinez, and we will hear from you on the Spectrum fan line. So give us a call, 1-888-388-0957. That's 1-888-388-0957. But let's begin with Rays manager Kevin Cash, who is standing by down inside the Rays clubhouse. We'll send it down there for the first time tonight and hear from the Tampa Bay manager, Kevin Cash.
2: Pretty clutch hits in those first 2 innings. What did you like about the at-bats from your guys there?
9: Yeah, we had a bunch of good at-bats early on. Basso's been throwing the ball well for them, but felt like we adjusted to the curveball early on, but he had a good fastball throughout. But we had big hits throughout to give Nick a little bit of a forward cushion there.
2: Just in terms of taking Nick out of the 72 pitches today, what went into the decision there?
9: Yeah, just felt like where we were in the game and wanted to do everything we could to lock it down, brought KK in. 2 really good options to kind of pick through and work with KK.
2: How about the job Kevin did to pitch multiple innings for you and then Cole Sulcer to close things out?
9: Yeah, the entire bullpen did a really good job. What's going on?
2: Yeah.
9: Once you ask him a good time. I don't know what he's got to do.
2: He's got to give you a hug.
9: No, I'll give him a hug. Yeah, whatever they need.
2: How did that bring the ball out? Was there some bet you
9: know about? I have no idea. I don't
2: know. What was it, though, with Sulcer in the ninth?
9: Just giving Baker a day off. I mean, he pitched last night. He's had a thick workload. He's really good. Talked to him before the game and said that it was a kind of a rest day for him. Do whatever he needed to do to get right moving forward.
2: Three consecutive doubles there in the first inning. I mean, that's got to be a pretty good way to set a tone.
9: Yeah, definitely.
2: Cammy DeLucas.
9: Cammy, Johnny, Chandler comes up. Is that considered? Whatever, he got the second.
2: With 2 hits, Chandler's hitting .310 right now. That would technically be leading the American League here. Hannah's been playing, but just to get to that number, whether it's first or second.
9: Yeah, I mean, we've got 2 elite. You know, hitters, batting average hitters, as far as Chandler and Yandy. No, Yandy's going through it right now. Chandler's on the other side. He's picking up hits left and right. So, pump for him. I mean, he's had just a tremendous season.
2: All right.
1: And that was Rays manager Kevin Cash. And if you missed that, Chandler Simpson did have 2 more hits tonight. So, yes, his batting average is .310. And Yordan Alvarez hitting .310 also, at least last time I checked. We'll take another look. They're playing the Kansas City Royals right now, the Houston Astros. But keep your eye on that. Again, Rays have 11 more games to go. Could Chandler Simpson become just the 2nd Tampa Bay Ray ever to win a batting title? It would also be the 2nd time it's happened in the last 4 years, because remember, Yandy Diaz did it in 2023. Thought it was also nice that the Rays hit a lefty pretty well, and Neil Solon's brought this up during the pregame show. The Rays might be seeing a lot of lefties coming up here soon, especially against the Boston Red Sox when they come in on Friday. So a nice little tune-up. And also, look, I know it wasn't a bashing. They scored 4 runs, and they got all 4 of those runs between the first and the second innings, but Jonathan Aranda wasn't in there today. Brian Baker was not going to pitch today, so Cole Sulcer steps up. Ryan Vallade gets a chance to play some first base. I thought those guys did a remarkable job of doing that, and it might not feel like a playoff game against the A's, but that's a talented team over there. We saw what Tommy White can do, and again, these guys just continue to get reps in case they find themselves in those kinds of positions come October. But it was a great job done by Cole Sulcer to get his 3rd save. And Ryan Vallade got the game-winning hit tonight. The RBI single with two outs in the bottom of the second was the Rays' fourth and final run, and they go on to beat the A's by that 4-3 score. Let's also hear from Nick Martinez before we open up the Spectrum fan line at 1-888-388-0957. Martinez now second in the American League with 15 victories after going five innings of two-run ball today, lowering his ERA to 2.94. But we'll send it down there once again inside the Rays clubhouse and hear from the Tampa Bay righty, Nick Martinez.
10: And just to start off a win like this, you're up 4-0, they start to crawl back. Just to slam the door from your guys there tonight to win this series, pretty big.
11: Yeah, the guys came in behind me, man, and picked me up. Did a great job shutting them down. That's the type of baseball to play, man. We gotta believe to our core that the guy behind us is gonna get the job done and play for each other and get that. That's the way you can win the playoffs.
10: Came out at 72, but in that third inning, just the first time in your career, I think that you've allowed two homers off those changeups. Was that just a pitch they saw well?
11: Tommy put together a good at bat. Was battling me there, and I just left that changeup up. He was able to handle it and drive it out of the park. The one to Bolte, I thought was a good pitch, man. He put a good swing on it. Nothing you can do there. Pretty good hitter.
10: So Johnny spins a wheel and has to come out and hug Cash. Was that what happened out there?
11: Yeah, we threw that in there not too long ago, and it's part of the post-game celebration. Should have been naked, though.
2: Did you see the first official winner?
11: First one to give Cashy a hug. So it worked out perfect.
2: Yeah. Probably can't tell us what some of the other options are on the wheel.
11: We can't tell you what it is. You guys are lucky you got to see that one.
2: What did the team get after a 2-0 lead in the first there and then tacking two more on? It's got to be a good confidence boost.
11: Yeah. Great to go on, get on the attack early and score some runs. I love that. We'll keep doing that the rest of the year. It's big, man. Every run's big. Every run's important from here on out. And so, we just got to feed off that energy and keep going.
12: So you guys mentioned earlier, you guys don't need to be scoreboard watching because you control your own fate. But to win a game on the day the Yankees lose, knowing
11: the importance of everyone. We're very aware of how they're playing and what's going on over there. And it was good that we took advantage of their loss today.
10: They have a day off tomorrow, too. You're 4.5 up. You can maybe be 5 up tomorrow if you win with their off day. So what do you like right now about the way you're playing baseball at the most critical time of year?
11: Yeah, you said it. We're playing really good baseball towards the end of the year, and that's obviously important, right? We're bringing the energy and playing for each other.
1: And that was Rays righty Nick Martinez, and I guess someone gave Kevin Cash a hug tonight. I think you heard that when the Rays skipper was talking to the media, and what did Cash say? He said, hey, whatever they need, right? And it's working. Five in a row now for the Rays. Again, 92-59 after the victory. And with the Yankees' loss, now 4.5 games ahead of New York in the American League East standings, meaning if the Rays can't sweep the A's tomorrow, they would have a 5-game edge over New York with 10 games to go. But we'll go to another break here on the Rays Radio postgame show. And when we come back, we'll hear from Johnny DeLuca, from Cole Sulcer, from Chandler Simpson, and from you, of course, on the Spectrum fan line, 1-888-388-0957. Dial in. It's 1-888-388-0957. And we're back in a flash on the Rays Baseball Network.
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And welcome back into the Rays Radio postgame show, everybody. Tampa Bay wins again tonight, 4-3 over the Athletics. Two runs in the first, two more in the second, and even though the A's scored two in the third and one more in the sixth, that was it. And the Rays are now 92-59 thanks to Nick Martinez's 15th win, thanks to Kevin Kelly, to Cam Boozer, to Cole Sulcer, who shut it down.

0: outfield line and made it 1-0. We'll send it back down inside the Rays clubhouse and hear from their outfielder, Johnny DeLuca.
1: Start with the obvious post-game crash of Devin Cash there with a hug.
2: Yeah.
1: peer pressured into doing that after spinning the wheel in here, I guess?
2: Yeah, I don't know how many options are on that wheel, but we haven't had that spin yet where it says give Cash a hug. And if you don't know Cash, he doesn't hug people. So made an interview, even if it was alone, I would have kind of been, you know, a little scared. But mid interview, I didn't think I was supposed to be there, and Nick kind of just dragged me in there. So
1: seems like it went pretty well though.
2: It did. It went great. That's the first time I tried to hug him before, and that's the first time he brought me in. So it went good.
1: Maybe you deserved a hug given the first two innings here in the offense, just putting four runs on the board early, giving this pitching a little bit of a cushion there. How big was that?
2: Yeah, it was obviously starting off hot and getting some runs on the board early. It's what you want to do, and everything kind of going right tonight.
3: Do you think being shirtless factored into the hug being consummated?
2: Possibly, but yeah, I think that, I don't know if that made it worse or better.
3: What to just go out there and win after you guys know the Yankees lose?
2: How satisfying is that? Yeah, I mean, we're kind of just focused on us right now and playing good baseball in all phases of the game and going out there and competing. And whatever anyone else does, that's, you know, you kind of keep your eye on it, but all we can do is be in control of what we do on the field.
1: This is a pretty tough stretch, Johnny. Everybody talked about 16 of 19 to end against teams in playoff contention. To be winning series like you guys are, Wayne, what does it say about this group and the toughest stretch of the season at this point of the year?
2: Yeah, I think it's perfect. Just getting us ready for this play, that playoff atmosphere in those games. And, we're playing really good baseball right now on all sides. So we're going to keep it going.
3: Thank you.
1: Thanks, John.
0: And that was Rays outfielder Johnny DeLuca, who spun the wheel and got to hug Rays manager Kevin Cash tonight. Sounds like it was a lot of fun. Johnny DeLuca, what a game. Open the scoring there with that RBI double. DeLuca's had a great season. 44 RBIs now. Hit .263 coming into the game, and obviously a really good defender. He went 2-for-4 tonight with that double and the RBI. And how about this? Over 12 games versus AL West opponents dating back to July 30th versus Texas. Johnny DeLuca 15 for his last 37. That's a .405 clip with 3 doubles, 2 homers, 4 RBIs, and 8 runs. And as far as Nick Martinez goes, he becomes just the 9th pitcher in franchise history to win 15 games in a season. And he is the first Ray to reach the 15-win plateau since Zach Eflin, who won 16 back in 2023. We'll hear from Chandler Simpson and Cole Sulzer here in a bit, but why don't we open up the Spectrum fan line for the first time tonight, 1-888-388-0957, and we will begin tonight with Todd in Tampa. Todd, what's going on?
4: Big win, Chris, big win, as you just to quote you, as the great Al Davis said, just win, baby, just win. He said that to Jim Plunkett, who he traded for from the Patriots. And Jim Plunkett delivered with 2 Super Bowl rings because Big Al liked to go deep. And Big Jim Plunkett would deliver. Way to go, fellas. Tremendous job. Way to go, El Presidente on the Hill. The Rays, way to go, Valais and Chandler. Close in on, but forget about this. I'm happy for you. I'm happy for the home run. I'm happy for the batting title, possibly. But what I care about is winning. And I know you guys care about winning and picking each other up. Great defense. Always great defense. Just love it and love this kid Johnson. When you get 2 strikes on him, put him away with the fastball, drop the curve in there so you can go to the postseason. Tremendous job by everybody. Great win. What are we, 90-91 wins? We're unbelievable. We're the greatest team in baseball. We look to win. We're going to win it all. Peace.
0: All right. Thanks very much, Todd. Let me help you out, though. That is 92 wins now for Tampa Bay with 11 to go. Remember, the 2021 team won 100. That's the most that we've had in a single season in Rays history. Is this team going to beat it? They're going to have to win a lot more than they lose the rest of the way, but it is certainly possible. But 92-59, 33 games over .500. We appreciate the call and hope you have a great rest of your evening. Let's go to Brian in Cape Coral, who is up next on the Spectrum fan line. What's going on, Brian?
5: Not much, Chris. Another day, another series win.

0: That couldn't have been any much better. But the only thing that kind of upset or that upstarts that is the Yankees losing in extra innings, which makes it just 10 times better because now our magical number is down to 7 for the division and potentially 6 if we sweep the Athletics tomorrow since they have off, which will be a huge game going into a 3-game series against Boston this weekend, which will definitely determine what happens on the road next week for the last 7. But I mean, overall, I mean, what can you say? I mean, the pitching was once again pretty fantastic. Yeah, Martinez gave up a few runs, but he slugged it out still for 5 solid innings, and the bullpen was pretty solid. I mean, I didn't expect Kevin Kelly to go out for 2 innings after doing 1 yesterday, but seeing that he just threw 3 innings, he struck out 7 and only gave up 1 run between the 2 days. I mean, overall, that's fantastic to see because he was doing pretty good. I mean, Boozer and Solter did good coming in clutch, especially Solter, which I know he's had his issues, so I didn't trust him when they called him for the save opportunity, but I'm glad he proved me wrong. But I mean, yeah, they may have only gotten, what, one hit or so after the second inning, but at least the 4 runs that came in early is what they needed. Now, granted, hopefully they do a lot better tomorrow and at least get a few more hits or a few more runs, because this could have been ugly real quick if somehow Oakland managed to score, which luckily after that 3rd inning, they were able to keep him out. So hopefully with that, we can keep the early run support, but also keep the pressure on because you can't have Oakland make mistakes and not make them pay for it because a lot of times that might come back and bite you, and luckily today it didn't. But I mean, overall, I'm happy with the results. Nice here, another series win under our belts, and hopefully, like I said, we go for the series sweep tomorrow with Drew on the mound and knock that number down to 6 and make it, well, I think a 5.5 game, or no, a 5-game lead going into the Boston series, which, like I said, will be extremely crucial in these closing days. But I think Colin, have a good one, man.
1: You as well, Brian. Thanks very much. And our guy Chris Young is in here from Baseball Communications and just informed me that Cole Sulcer has retired his last 12 batters that he's faced, including tonight. 3 up, 3 down, 3 saves on the season now for Cole Sulcer. By the way, speaking of the American League batting title race, Yordan Alvarez 0-for-2 tonight. So, it's down to 309. Chandler Simpson currently leading the American League batting title race with a 310 clip. Royals up 2-0 on the Astros also in Houston, bottom 6. And guess who just came on to pitch for Kansas City? Craig Kimbrell. We'll go to another break, though, here on the Rays Radio postgame show. And when we come back, we'll hear from Cole Sulcer. We will hear from Chandler Simpson and from you, of course, on the Spectrum fan line. Give us a buzz, 1-888-388-0957, and we'll be back right after this on the Rays Baseball Network.
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0: 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And welcome back in to the Rays Radio post-game show, everybody. Our penultimate segment, Rays beat the A's 4-3. So Tampa Bay's now won 5 in a row, and they'll go for the sweep of the A's tomorrow. But Cole Sulcer was able to shut it down tonight with his third save of the season. And like Chris Young told us in the last segment, Sulcer has now retired all 12 of the last batters that he's faced. 12 in a row retired by the righty. So let's send it downstairs once again and hear from Rays righty Cole Sulcer.
1: Down tonight, just when did you know you were going to get the opportunity to potentially have the ninth there?
2: You know, honestly, not till the end of the eighth. So I warmed up a little bit earlier in the game as well. So, you know, it's kind of an all-hands-on-deck situation. Obviously, they're doing a great job of trying to get us the most favorable matchups. And so it looks like it worked out for me today.
1: How comfortable were you and are you in that spot when called upon? Cash mentions you as the back end of the bullpen. Any kind of role, how comfortable were you in that spot?
2: No, I mean, it felt good. It's amazing having a great defense behind you. That always helps. And so, you know, you go out there with a lot of confidence knowing that you have a lot of guys backing you up. And then you go out there and just try to control what you can control. And that's what we tried to do today.
1: You're one of the veterans in this group. You've been around this club for a while now, but kind of different stints here. What are you maybe most impressed with this group right now, 4.5 up with 11 games to play and a potential division title in reach?
2: Yeah, I mean, I think the eagerness to come every day and then the versatility that we display on both sides of the baseball. Just we do a lot of things really well. We hit homers when we need them with, you know, Cammy and some of our guys, and then we play small ball. We play excellent defense. A lot of guys pick up big innings in the bullpen, and then the starters have done a phenomenal job. So it's just really nice to have such a versatile team where you don't feel like there's any holes and you can go out there and win ball games a lot of different ways.
3: Just the job this bullpen has done, kind of stepping up throughout. KK going two tonight, the job Cam's done, you know, yourself stepping in there to the ninth, really kind of all year the way you guys have stepped up to do this job.
2: No, I appreciate it. I mean, I think it's just that. I think we go out there and we know that we're going to have each other's backs. We're going to do what we can to keep the game right where it's at and hopefully give the offense a chance to extend it. And like you said, KK, Boozer, these guys have just pitched phenomenal all year, Baker. And so it's awesome to be able to contribute in any way to that. And those guys have helped us out huge.
4: Kind of satisfying to see the Yankees lose this afternoon and that you guys have an opportunity and you take advantage of it?
2: Oh, absolutely. I mean, it's always great just when your direct rival and you can gain a game on them or half a game, anything like that. We'll definitely take it, especially this time of the year. But big thing is we're just trying to control our own destiny. And so to go out there, win another close ball game after winning so many close ones recently is awesome.
4: Thank you.
5: Thanks, man.
0: And that was Rays right-hander Cole Sulcer. And it's nice to hear from Cole. We don't always hear from him here on the Rays Radio post-game show, but he did an awesome job tonight. 3 up, 3 down, and he gets his third save of the season. And Chandler Simpson, who is now leading the American League with a .310 batting average after a 2-for-4 performance tonight, an RBI double. He also picked up another stolen base, his 42nd of the season. We got to hear from Chandler Simpson. Let's send it back down inside the Rays clubhouse one final time and hear from the Rays outfielder. This is Chandler Simpson.
4: How beneficial to start off a game the way you guys did with 3 consecutive doubles and posting the 2 right away?
6: Yeah, it was big, especially with 2 outs. The fact that Cam was able to start it off, and then me and DeLuca and I were able to follow suit, it was big to lay on the first punch of the game.
7: We feel like you talked about the adjustment the league made you and the way you pushed back. How do you feel like you've been able to maintain that the way that you have really throughout this entire second half?
6: Yeah, just continue to know my skill set, trust the process, continue to work in the cage, things like that, and just knowing myself, knowing my approach, and just sticking to that.
4: You're going through a major league pandemic. Do you think you guys are starting to feel it a little bit here? You're 4.5 up now, 11 to go. They lost today. You won. Took advantage of it.
6: Yeah. I mean, I think we felt it for a little bit just because they've been hanging around just a couple games back. So I feel like every game for the last month or so, month and a half, it's been we need to win every game. Every game has been close. It's been a dogfight. So I think we felt it for a little bit.
4: Is it fun to get the end in sight here?
6: I really just focus on today and should be in the moment. So, but I mean, it is exciting with everything going on. But I mean, we definitely just gotta continue to lean on each other, stay where our feet are.
7: Thanks, man. kind of impressed with the way this group has been able to maintain that focus, just given everything else that's going on with the big picture.
6: Yeah, most definitely, especially we got some good amount of young guys too, so the fact that everybody's able to keep their head and just, I mean, with Nick and some of the other dudes, just leaning on them with their experience as well, it's all come together good.
4: Channing, you've won batting titles at other levels. You're at 310 right now. I think at this particular moment in time, your head, Jordana's still playing, but a week and a half to go or so, are you excited about an AL batting title?
6: I'm really just focused on the team and just trying to get us to win the AL. But, I mean, it's a lot of games, a good bit amount of games left, 11 games left. So, continue to take one pitch, one AB at a time, and then whatever the numbers are, it will be.
5: Is that something that might give you a little more juice, though, a little more jump in your step, the fact that you've consistently been right there at or near the top in the league and batting?
6: I think I've had juice and a pep in my step ever since I came into the league, honestly, so humbly speaking. But I feel like every day I try to give it my all and try to be ready to run all over the field. So I feel like nothing really fuels that. I just feel myself.
0: And that was Rays outfielder Chandler Simpson, who hit .279 in the first half of the season, which is good for sure. I mean, that's still one of the top batting averages in baseball, but since the All-Star break, he's hitting .359. Chandler Simpson is 75 for .209 since the All-Star break. And if you want to break it down by month, and remember, there was a time where Chandler was really going through it this season. I'm not sure what happened during that month of June. He hit .211, though. But he really was struggling. But man, has he bounced back. He hit .444 in March, but that was only 18 at-bats. In April, .290. In May, .255. In June, .211. July, though, .365. In August, .383. Chandler Simpson hit .383 during the month of August. He was 41 for .107. And this month, he's hitting .304, 17 for .56. And as of this evening, in this moment in time, he has a better batting average than Jordan Alvarez, .310 to .309. Not only that, Chandler Simpson, with his single in the eighth inning, surpassed Carl Crawford's club record of 145 singles in 2003. Well, a lot of those singles turned into doubles. But Chandler Simpson, to go back to the first point, hitting .359 since the All-Star break. That is remarkable, especially in today's game. But we'll go to our final break here on the Rays Radio postgame show, and when we come back, we'll get you all set for tomorrow afternoon's matinee. Rays and A's as Tampa Bay goes for another sweep. That preview is coming up right after this on the Rays Baseball Network.
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6: And welcome back to our final segment tonight on the Rays Radio postgame show. I'm Chris Adams, also coming to you live from Tropicana Field, and Cody Haynes is holding it down for us back in our network studios. The Rays will go for their sixth straight win tomorrow and their second consecutive sweep. And it is a 1-10 game against the A's, and it's almost like we're turning back the clock to 2024 or 2023 with Drew Rasmussen going against his former teammate, Jeffrey Springs. Springs is having a rough year for the A's. He's 4-13 with an ERA of 5.93. It'll be nice to have him back at Tropicana Field tomorrow, though, on the mound. And Drew Rasmussen, we know what he's done. He's 14-5 with a 2.81 ERA. And he, too, will go for his 15th win tomorrow, just like Nick Martinez did.
7: And here's what you need to know.
8: The NCAA's FBS Oversight Committee said today that it does not have the authority to overturn the result of Western Michigan's controversial loss to Michigan. The committee did say, however, that the instant replay protocols were not followed by the Big Ten. Had the protocols been followed, the outcome of the game would have been different. In the NFL, Falcons head coach Kevin Stefanski did not name a starting quarterback for Week 2 against the Panthers, adding that he has not ruled anyone out. But the Seahawks did rule out quarterback Sam Darnold for Sunday's game against the Cardinals with a glute injury. In Major League Baseball, the Reds defeated the Dodgers 6-2, and the Brewers held on 5-4 against the Pirates. Milwaukee has a 3-game lead on LA for the top spot in the National League. Pete Crow Armstrong has homered twice, bringing his total on the year to 44 as the Cubs lead the Braves 8-2, bottom of the 8th inning in Chicago. Red Sox and Rangers tied at 3, top of the 6th. Amancio Ibañez.
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6: Greetings, welcome inside. Happy Pete Alonso Wednesday. Hey, it's the last one.
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25: I had several people writing me, calling me to check in on you after yesterday's show. They were concerned that Pete Alonso had taken over your world.
10: Now, do you understand how this is the most embarrassing storyline in baseball all year? Pete Alonso's three games. They're going to do a 30 for 30 called 72 Hours in Queens, and it's going to be the highlight of Alonso's career. He's going to be 90 years old, and they're going to do interviews with him, and they're going to go, hey, remember when you had a great career in Major League Baseball, Hall of Fame career, everything. What was the greatest moment you can remember? Well, you know, I did win three World Series with the Orioles, and that was something. And coming into the league was great, and becoming a star in New York was awesome. Boy, I did a lot. Then I became a manager after it, and I credit all the guys with the 8 World Championships that I've managed. But man, the greatest time of my career was those 3 days, my first series back in New York with the Orioles, when I showed you blank Jalen Brunson, I'm the king of New York. They cheer for me. It's like in Rocky IV. This is how embarrassing it is. You know, embarrassing thing. This is like in Rocky IV when the Russians started chanting for Rocky, and the head of the Russian Federation goes up to Drago and says, "They cheer for him," and Drago picks the guy up and he throws him.
25: That sounds about right.
10: Now.
25: Yeah, I think we should create the AI version of that.
10: I'm waiting for that GIF where the crowd and there's the big Mets logo on the crowd, and then Drago is the Mets, and the Russian guy is the Mets fans, and then you have Rocky is Pete Alonso. You get how embarrassing this is now.
25: All of you out there listening, you understand your assignment for the night.
10: This is the lowest. This is the most embarrassing story in baseball. And we said it last night. We doubled down on it now. Another home run tonight. After his last at bat, or what looked like was going to be his last at bat, you saw people just leaving.
25: They were walking out. I was like, yep, that's it.
10: Just walking out.
25: I came for Alonso. I'm done.
10: Look, now he's getting interviewed on SportsCenter.
25: They were still wearing their Alonso Mets unis. They were excited. That guy got his Carlos Delgado one signed yesterday. That was great.
10: This is the greatest moment of his career.
11: But this is such a love letter to baseball.
10: No, how is it a love letter to baseball?
11: Because it's showing the fans their engagement and their love of that guy that they watched come up.
10: They love
11: through
10: Pete Alonso.
11: The system.
10: They love Pete Alonso. But you watched him just troll your team for the last 3 days.
11: And then
10: the
11: last move 3 days. Yeah, we'll move on.
10: Dude,
11: and finish the rest
10: and that's
11: of
10: the thing.
11: Schedule.
10: Like, I don't know if they move on because you saw how mad the Mets players said they were. Sean Manet yesterday was like, "I've never seen that before." Like, you think guys are going to want to opt in and say, "What? This is what's going to happen. A team's going to if we make the wrong moves, team's going to turn on us, and I got to play 3 games and be miserable and watch a guy from the other team come in and be the big star and watch him cheer for him."
25: You can do anything for 72 hours.
10: Watch him hit a home run off my closer, and then see the fans not only just cheer for him, but give him a standing ovation and a curtain call? Like, you think people are down with that? You think Bo Bichette's going to say, "Yeah, I want this, man"? No.
25: "Hey, Cohen, how much are you coming over the top to retain me?" If nothing else, it's a negotiating ploy, and they make more money because of it.
10: This is the most embarrassing story in baseball. And I'm glad it's over. I'm so glad it's over. As I told you, I've always hated baseball.
25: Always.
10: Yeah. I'm so glad it's over because I'm ready for the season to just end now. All the good vibes when teams playing well after the trade deadline, even if your team is out of it, you find a fun way to stay involved and invested in the baseball season. You know, it happens every year. Maybe your team has a good rookie coming up, maybe a couple of young pitchers, whatever it is. You're playing better, you win a few games. I'm ready. Where's the end of the season? Because this is, I don't even want to watch after these last 3 nights.
25: It's so bad. Because Pete Alonso and his Mary Road show will go to play his final 9 games. He'll be gone. You won't have to think about it.
10: Oh, no, you know he's going to lead them to the playoff. You know this 3-game stretch is going to light them on fire. They're not going to lose the rest of the season.
25: Yeah, I have actually wondered that aloud.
10: They'll beat Mizorowski on Sunday, and all of a sudden they're going to be a .500 team, and Pete Alonso is going to win AL MVP.
25: Well, but here's the best of it is, based on the scheduling, they probably won't see Mizorowski because he gets that 5th day off before he pitches again. So you probably won't even see him.
10: And
25: so
10: the MVPs this year are going to be Pete Bleepin' Alonso and Pete Crow Armstrong.
25: Yeah, how great.
10: Both former Mets that neither of them are going to have now. Just watch. Just watch, man. No,
11: Alvarez is still going to win MVP.
10: Just watch. No, no, no. They'll do it just to say blank the Mets.
11: just to spite you.
10: Alonso. Just to say blank the Mets. Oh, yeah, Alvarez, boy, triple crown kind of year. This is a once in a generation year. Pete Alonso. That's like last year. Cal Raleigh. What? Greatest year of catcher we've ever seen. Aaron Judge. That's just going to happen. That's completely what's going to happen.
11: Glad this is not affecting you in any way, shape, or form. Did you at least have a nice sandwich today or anything?
10: I'm glad it's over.
11: It was only three days. You can do anything for 72 hours.
10: I'm telling you, man. And by a patent pending ESPN, you come up with a new... It can't be 3 days in Queens either. Anything with 72 hours, I can't do that. That's my title. You got to give me your producer credit.
11: Jason,
10: 72 hours
11: we're
10: in Queens.
11: We're going to produce that long before we're talking about TV.
12: Can we get parking your car on a trailer going?
11: Yeah, that is definitely the next breakthrough. I cannot stop watching it.
10: We are going to get to that because that could replace football. If we ever didn't have football on Sundays,
12: it would blow the NFL ratings out of the water.
11: I would say this. Yeah. Major League Baseball, they should make sure they do everything they can to avoid a lockout situation because this could take over.
10: So how did Pete Alonso's home run sound tonight, part of the Orioles' three-game sweep against the Mets, another big home run? Well, his home run sounded a lot like this. We don't have Pete Alonso's home run. Okay, then don't worry about it. We don't need it. We have the one from last night. No. We heard that one enough. If we didn't have one tonight, we don't need it. No.
11: Monty's looking to tag in.
10: What's the matter, Monty?
14: Oh, I got the home run for you.
10: Oh, you have the home run. Oh, okay. Well, let's hear the home run. Thanks, Monsi.
16: We'll win and get a standing O and a curtain call. Alonso hits this high in the air, left field. Forget about it. There's number 301 into the second deck, right on cue for the polar bear.
10: All right. Well, there it was.
14: Orioles Radio Network. Sorry, I just got you.
10: No,
14: that's
10: good.
14: I don't have the second one. I'm sorry.
10: No, that's okay. That's all right. If you don't have any more, that's okay. If we never have it again.
11: Well, no, I mean, we'll hear them throughout the night, I'm sure.
16: He hits it high in the air. Left field and deep. This game is tied into the New York Knights and number 300 for Alonso.
10: Yeah. Are we going to go backwards now?
16: One moment. At Citi Field. Everyone is cheering Pete Alonso, even though he's tied this game up.
10: Yeah. Well, I'll go 299, 298, 297.
11: Sanga wanted him. He challenged him, and he lost.
10: This 3 days. I'm not – okay, again, I have to go back to the most important things. The Jets are 1-0. The Knicks won it all. Right? I got back to that. I'm like one of those characters in a movie where they go, okay, I just got to go back to use my chakra and get back to my, you know, I got a baseline more. You know, I got to eat food. I call my food is my, what does Sebastian Stan call food? My software, in Logan Lucky. Food is my software. Like, get back to my, take it back down. Okay. Jets are 1-0. Maybe could be 2-0. And the Knicks won it all. Okay.
11: But this last three days was terrible. Well, but. There's a celebration. I mean, how many Pete Alonso days did we have on the show these last 7 years? There were a lot. There were a lot of celebrations of Pete Alonso. And all of a sudden, he's dead to you? Because your guy made a bad decision?
12: You know why? Jason, you love Sweet Meat Pete.
11: You know why? You got 69 wins, man.
10: No. Because
11: they kept you at 69 wins. The series was a victory.
10: No.
12: You cut your sandwiches like a polar bear. They're crossed off.
11: I only
10: drink the Diet Cokes with the polar bears on the side. Like, you know, drinking the Cokes. Yeah, with the at Christmas
11: seasonal.
10: Time.
11: Yeah, absolutely. Yeah.
10: Because this is what everybody has lost touch with, but it doesn't matter. Because it's embarrassing that suddenly I'm turning the back on my team because I disagree that we brought this player back. And he comes into New York and he's able to just say, yeah, I run this town still. I'm the guy. I am like Vinny Chase at the end. I am Queens Boulevard, right? That's Vinny Chase. I am Queens Boulevard. And then, bam, the music comes in. Vin, what do you think about that, right? That's what Pete Alonso has done. He's come in and taken everything that the fan base had. He's turned the fans against the team. He's turned the fans against the front office. He reminds the front office that, hey, you made a huge mistake. He reminds the owner you made a mistake. He's got fans leaving the game early. He's saying, I ruined the Mets. I just ruined the Mets all by myself by coming back and hitting home runs, and we get a sweep.
11: No, the Mets were already ruined. let's be honest here, okay? You were in a wishing, wanting, hoping, because you've been crying about Peter Curl Armstrong, and Mets fans are going, what about him? It's like, that's 5 years ago, man. He'd been gone a long time, right? And unfortunately, he's going to be the MVP. But it's the idea that you spent a lot of money, and it didn't work. And fans were already looking for a reason to be angry, and they got an opportunity to celebrate their guy that they spent many a weary game with, right? He played a lot of games for them. Hit 264
10: home
11: runs.
10: He's not on the team anymore. He's not on the team.
11: But he's always going to be part of you.
10: It doesn't matter. He's not on the team. And when you're rooting against your team because you're mad at the front office, dude, what's going on here, man? It's embarrassing. And again, I'm not disagreeing with you.
12: Mets.
10: You are saying, like, I'm not trying to fight you on this. Like, what you're saying is right. It's embarrassing.
12: So are the Mets.
10: It's embarrassing.
11: I don't think it is. I think it captures a moment, and you can have it both ways. You're still rooting for your team to win, but that's
10: your guy. You're not rooting for the team to win when you're rooting for Alonso to hit home runs. You're not rooting. I'm sorry. You're not. It's not. If there was a world where Alonso could hit a home run,
11: are you pitching shutouts every game?
10: But it wouldn't count on the scoreboard. I would say
11: you're
10: right.
11: Are you pitching shutouts in every game? No, you are not.
10: Runs happen. Okay. Dude, you're rooting against your team when you're rooting for a guy in the other team to throw touchdowns or hit home runs or score goals. You're rooting for the other team. You're not rooting for one guy.
11: I'm a realist. And in this case, I like my Pete Alonso.
10: It's embarrassing.
11: And for 12 at bats or whatever it's
10: going to be. You know how this was avoidable?
11: You could have plunked him or re-signed him.
10: It could have been 12 walks.
12: How was this avoidable?
10: It could have been 12
12: walks. This whole situation with Pete Alonso.
10: If the Mets
12: were in a damn pennant race.
10: I thought you were going to say if they became a franchise. Yeah.
12: Well, that too.
11: Yeah. Well, you got that.
12: You play good baseball, this is avoidable.
11: Yeah.
12: But you didn't. Yeah. And you suck.
10: I'm going to have to watch Alonso and PCA win the MVPs this year. And a lot of the Orioles will get in the playoffs. They'll be the hottest
12: team. It's going
10: to
12: be so great.
10: They'll make a run to the World Series. And I'm going to have to watch Alonso and PCA do interviews together ahead of the World Series. Hey, you guys both have the Mets in common. What is it? PCA's going to go, well, I don't know. They traded me before I got out of there, but they always treated me great. Alonso's going to say, oh, yeah, you know, I have a lot of great memories there, but now I'm here. I'm an Oriole now, and I'm ready for the World Series. That's all it's going to be.
11: Here's the thing. I'll make you feel better on the AL side. It's going to take an awful lot. Not just Jordan Alvarez. You still got to jump Caminero. No, I did not say Canyonero. I said Caminero. Pete Alonso, as of right now, is still 100-1.
10: Doesn't matter. Not after tonight. Not after tonight. Look at him. He's the king of New York.
11: This really hurt your soul.
10: If they did the
11: just a stack of Jalen Brunson cards and kept sliding?
10: If they did the Emmys tonight, they would tell Jalen Brunson, hey, sorry, man. Pete Alonso's going to be your role tonight. He's going to be steaming the clothes with Mariska Hargitay, just so you know. That's how it's going to go.
11: I'm sorry, man.
12: That's where Jalen Brunson goes to jail, right?
10: This is the most embarrassing story.
11: I'm glad it's over. And if Baltimore goes to the playoffs, taking this as the springboard
12: we are going to stand up for every one of his playoff at-bats here.
10: All the way to the World Series. Orioles and Cubs. Wow. And get ready, O's and PCA.
12: I will celebrate the ass out of every one of his playoff at-bats.
11: The Orioles. And
10: O's and the Cubs are going to be in the World Series. Sure. Wow. That's how it's going to go.
12: So who's going to play the Dodgers then?
10: Oh, man.
12: Hater.
10: Exit How About a Fresca. Exit Swollen Dome. Jason Smith
11: Show. It's going to be okay.
10: My best friend, Mike Carter.
12: Really isn't, Mike.
10: No, it's bad. It's bad. It's bad. But again, the Jets won, and the Knicks won it all. The wait is over. 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The crown is yours. Well, coming up next, could the biggest record in NFL history be broken? The guy who owns it says, oh yeah, absolutely. That's next right here. Jason and Mike, Fox Sports Radio. 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
0: 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Dan Patrick, Colin Cowherd, LeVar Arrington, Brady Quinn, Jonas Knox, Stu Gotts and Company, Covino and Rich, Rob Parker, Kelvin Washington, Ben Maller, Jason Smith, and Mike Harmon.
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0: 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Hit the subscribe button, then tap the thumbs up icon. Comment away whether you agree or disagree. Let us know what you think again. Just search Jason Smith Show on YouTube and subscribe. All videos, but new stuff up there. The Alonzo video is going to go up. We got some Lane Kiffin stuff up there. But speaking of Lane Kiffin, oh, by the way, you turn on ESPN, the only thing you see in the bottom right corner is, hey, LSU and Ole Miss on Saturday, the college football game of the year, right? No game is going to be bigger than this. Not Ohio State, Michigan, not Auburn, Alabama. Nothing will beat this as far as attention, as far as interest, as far as drama. And then, oh, by the way, today, here's your injury report for Saturday.
2: Yeah.
0: LSU's starting quarterback is doubtful for the game.
2: Doubtful? What's wrong with him?
0: Sam Levitt is listed as doubtful. No information has been put up other than the fact that he's listed as doubtful. He was fine last week. Everybody's scrambling, looking for video. Was there a play? Was this where he got hurt?
2: Did he hurt his feelings by throwing those three interceptions in a walkover game?
0: I wonder, this would be so Lane Kiffin to just put this out there and Levitt's fine, going to play Saturday. Yeah. Right? Like, that's because doubtful is in the NFL, like, nobody is doubtful in plays. Like, I think in the list, like, in the last, like, you'd be surprised, like, in the last 15 years, the designation of doubtful, I think, like, two players who were officially listed as doubtful on the last update before the weekend actually played. Two out of, like, however many thousand, right? But here's college football, doubtful, less than 25% chance left to play. Like, okay, what happened? Either there's a big shoe that's going to drop that's going to tell us that, hey, he got hurt, something happened, a bizarre injury of some kind, or that we're not going to hear anything, and it's just going to be something that Lane Kiffin threw out there to get Ole Miss thinking about it and what's going on and look at tape of our backup quarterback and everything else. Maybe I'm going to bring Joe Burrow back. Maybe I'll bring Jaden Daniels back. He'll wear number 5 as he comes out of the tunnel. Maybe that'll happen. And I'm not going to surprise me if he's absolutely fine and Lane Kiffin is doing this. Just have gamesmanship going ahead against Ole Miss. Not going to surprise
2: me. He comes out and he's actually carrying a fog machine and the Undertaker's music begins, and all of a sudden there's Sam Levitt ready to go. Yeah, the fact that there's no designation, that's nonsense to me. Like, it's gamesmanship, whatever else. Like, the way this has always been used, and we've talked about it for years, right? It was the old, why does this even exist? Well, the gamblers. And why does it exist in 2026? The gamblers. Oh, I'm sorry. Fair competition. Competition. But here, to not even have to say upper body, lower body, soul. I whatever it is, we got nothing.
0: My soul is gone. Like, my soul after watching Pete Alonso just own New York the last 3 days. Yeah. No, I mean, really, I'm not saying, because I don't know. Nobody knows anything.
2: No, that's it.
0: It's shrouded in mystery. There's no details out there. And he may be injured. He may be hurt, right? 100%. But when Lane Kiffin is the coach, okay, that's the first. I don't think I'm the first person to think that. But no. I mean, honestly, but
2: we're all in the same place.
0: I'll say it. I mean, like, you really think, okay, this really could be, and Sam Levitt is fine.
2: Yeah, I have, unless some other shoe drops, I firmly believe it's gamesmanship and just giving another talking point, because it's all about the hype machine. I'm surprised they don't have it bouncing around your screen like a screensaver.
0: Yeah.
2: LSU, Ole Miss. LSU, Ole Miss.
0: Watch LSU. I mean, that's all it is. You turn on ESPN, you say LSU, Ole Miss. Don't forget, that game is Saturday. LSU, Ole Miss. Don't forget.
2: Every new segment begins with, hey, don't forget.
0: Don't forget.
2: And here comes the graphic.
0: This game right here.
2: Saturday night.
0: Hey, like when SportsCenter had Pete Alonso on, I think they asked Pete Alonso about Ole Miss and LSU Saturday.
2: What did he think of Lane Kiffin?
0: Hey, Pete, great game. What do you think, LSU and Ole Miss Saturday? And you know, I think LSU, like Lane Kiffin, it's a big story. LSU, I think, you know, when you talk about what they can do with the football, offensively,
2: that would be kind of interesting. All of a sudden, he's doing a guest picker segment after winning a baseball game on a Wednesday night.
0: I mean, really,
2: next level stuff.
0: That's
2: right,
0: not going to surprise me. It really isn't. So again, if we get any updates, on Sam Levitt, we'll let you know. And maybe other people are going to be doubtful too. I don't know.
2: Well, but that's just that. That's the other thing.
0: Joe Burrow
2: just
0: doubtful to play for LSU this weekend.
2: But does it become a thing? Say Levitt goes and plays and all is fine with the world. How many other coaches start using the doubtful tag? kind of haphazardly and just throwing it out there. It's like, all right, you gotta at least go try to find tape on the other guy that transferred to play behind him. And even if it takes 20 minutes to find and curate and then go and review, that's plenty of time that you've not spent on the task at hand.
1: I think Lane Kiffin, you can call him the gamesmanshipper, right? Like that would be it.
2: I like that.
1: I think, because I'm thinking like you know how well you had what's his name, Plutarch Heavensby was the game maker in the trilogy for Hunger Games, yeah. And you also had Jeff Goldblum who was the game master.
2: Yeah.
1: So Lane
2: Kiffin, was he grandmaster?
1: He's the grandmaster. And so you have Lane Kiffin would be the gamesmanshipper.
2: Okay.
1: Yeah.
2: Because we need a game master too.
1: Sure we do. So, well, DC has the taskmaster.
2: Yeah, they do.
1: They have the taskmaster, but we don't have the gamesmanshipper.
2: No, we
1: He's
2: do
1: the
2: not.
1: Gamesmanshipper. Yeah. Like an MCU villain. Yeah.
2: No, I like that. That's good. We'll keep adding to that encyclopedia.
1: So again, we'll have more on that. You never know what happens. Maybe Lane Kiffin will list himself as doubtful for the game. Maybe I'm there. Maybe I'm not. Wait a minute, Lane. This game's on TV. Maybe I'm there. Maybe I'm not. Earlier today, the first evidence in talking about the biggest record in the NFL in quite some time, because Emmitt Smith, former Cowboy and Cardinal legend, Cardinals are 1-0, so you have to give him some respect. So a former Cardinal and Cowboy legend, he got those last few yards with
2: Cardinals. He did, absolutely.
1: Cardinal on the side of his helmet running for all those
2: Still
1: yards.
2: Still looks weird all these years later seeing him in that uniform.
1: The all-time leading rusher in the NFL, that is the gold standard for records in the NFL. It is the all-time rushing record. He said today that, yeah, there's somebody who could break his record, and that's Ravens running back Derrick Henry.
3: Derrick Henry currently has 13,018 career rushing yards. You would need 5,338 more yards to break your record. You think you can do it?
4: Oh, yeah. I think it's possible. Derrick Henry is a bigger back. He takes good care of his body. He's in great shape. Y'all don't know this, but Derrick Henry broke my high school record. He broke my state high school record. So I believe he can do it again.
1: So there's Emmitt Smith saying he can break my overall record, needing just over 5,000 yards. Okay, this is where I think you can get caught up in the romanticism of how good Derrick Henry still is at 32 years old.
2: Sure.
1: That you don't see guys, especially guys this big, this good at 32,
2: sure.
1: Right? Usually you're this big and you have broken down, you are out of the NFL. So already, Derrick Henry's kind of a unicorn in that we don't see guys doing this at 31, 30. Like, go back to what? Like, Curtis Martin and Sean Alexander, the last guys to be like 30, 31 years old and win the rushing title. Like, it's a long time.
5: You're still shaking Curtis Martin's hand.
1: I still am. 31 years old, rushing champion. But to think that Derrick Henry can break Emmitt Smith's record, okay, timeout. It's not going to happen because it sounds great. He's been healthy, he's been productive. He's 32. We've seen it, but you can't just hit fast forward on the DVR and get to the end and go, there it is. He's broken Emmitt Smith's record. He's got to be healthy and average 1,300 yards a year for the next 4 years. Now, can he do that for a year or two? Yeah, but eventually time's going to catch up with you. You're gonna lose that burst. You're gonna lose a little bit of that power. It just doesn't happen. He would think about him being the all-time rushing champion, doing it at 36 years old. That's insane, right? I mean, that's 10 times more difficult than Tom Brady being a quarterback at 45. Right? That's how hard it is to be a running back, to go through this kind of pounding. Because when the running back, it happens all at once. Mm-hmm. It doesn't happen over a few years. Look at his slow slide. Here's 1,600 yards. 1,400, 1,200, 1,000, 900, 820, 790. No, it's 1,300 to 400, right? That's how it goes. Think about this for the next 4 years. Again, because I like to do this. Someone's going to start college next year. And for the next 4 years, watch Derrick Henry run for 1,300 yards each of the next 4 years. Stay healthy and productive into year 33, 34, 35, and 36.
2: And when they're beginning that fifth year of college, they'll be able to say, I remember.
1: 5-5, sure. Yeah. It may take 5 years. Again, he's going to need to have that. It sounds great now, but you can't just hit fast forward. Well, he's been healthy. He's been so good. Yeah, he's been incredible. He's been amazing. 4 more years. We thought when Tom Brady won the Super Bowl with the Bucks, well, what? He can play another 5 years. Look how good he is. He made it 1 more year. Okay, one more year. That's what he did. One more year, right? Aaron Rodgers, two MVPs. He can play longer than Brady. Seven more years. No, he's going to go four, and that's going to be it.
2: Well, if it didn't have that unfortunate incident with the flag.
1: Well, I thought you were going to say the unfortunate incident of being a Jet. There is that.
2: I didn't go for the low-hanging fruit. I just went for the...
1: If he wasn't a Jet, things might have been a lot better.
2: Well, it might have been. But
1: just that, that's how fast it happens.
2: But here's Derrick Henry, right? If we do this and we play it out, and he plays all 4 years, and we're going to give him a full 68 games, all right? He's got to average 76 yards a game. Now, I know, hey, week one, that was great, 144. He's got to average, to get it within three seasons... You're looking at averaging 115 to 120 yards a game. That's insanity.
1: It's a lot.
2: To think that it's going to be that. And look, you know me, I love 3 yards in a cloud of dust. The fact that we've returned to the ground game in 2026, watching Kenneth Walker III the other night. Like, I love this as much as anybody possibly could, but I'm also a realist. Well, cliff comes fast.
1: And you also think about this now. This is the Ravens being so good where the offense is going to continue to hum the next 4 years. This could be Lamar Jackson's last year in Baltimore,
2: That's true.
1: Like this could be it. If Lamar Jackson leaves Baltimore, good luck, right? Suddenly it's not going to be, well, now we can keep giving the ball to Derrick Henry 20, 25 times a game. You can't do it. You need the offense to be productive. You need Lamar Jackson to be that threat, because I don't think there's any coincidence that, hey, Derrick Henry has found the fountain of youth alongside Lamar Jackson. There's lots of guys alongside Lamar Jackson. Running back, boy, the holes are there for me, because you know what? They can't stack. If they stack, man, one of the best quarterbacks in the history of the game is going to make me look really, really stupid. So you all also, it's not just you, it's your team, your offense still has to be great for the next 4 years. Not the next year, not the next year and a half, but the next 4 years. Like, I wish you would do it. I think it would be an awesome story. Watch King Henry do that. Be awesome.
2: This would be one of the things we never thought we'd see.
1: It's just not realistic that he's going to be able to do that. To be able to have that kind of responsibility, that number of carries over the course of the next 4 years. It's because we're just looking ahead right now, because it's just a dot in the future. Yeah, you can do it. Why not? And what's Emmitt Smith going to say? Yeah, sure he can. That sure he can. Yeah. But I made sure I got to the Cardinals, so I put as many yards as I could between me and whoever was coming up behind me.
2: I fell forward for 3.2 yards a carry, and I liked it. And you know what? I'm the old, hey, until they tell you they no longer want your services, all 32 teams. If you find someone that's still willing to cut you a check, you delay the retirement. You take those extra carries. I don't care if you are in camp like Jerry Rice with the Broncos and Seahawks. Damn it, you keep going. Derrick Henry, for his career since 2018, when he became the full-time guy, 215 carries that year, 1,059 yards, averaging 4.9. He's only had the 1 year with injury. He's got, four seasons with at least 1,500 rushing yards. And he's off to a great start, again, with the 144. But it's just being realistic about it, right? As much as you cheer for it. And if he can stay healthy and do this over the next 3-4 years and that offense continues to hum, we'll do documentaries on him. Just like 72 hours in Queens.
1: You really want me to key your car. You really want me to key your car tonight. You really do. You really want me to write Geno Smith on the side of your car. You want me to carve a number 7 in the side of your car, on each side of your car, so it looks like wings when you open your car door.
2: So it looks like I'm going into a roller derby.
1: You can open both doors and set the number 7 on there. Ready. 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Time now to find out what's trending in the wide world of sports from Monsi Bolaños, who thank you again for the Alonzo home run earlier this hour.
6: Oh, yeah, my pleasure. Yeah, my pleasure. I'm here to help your show have a little bit more flow, you know?
2: Yeah,
6: you know
2: sure.
6: what I'm saying?
2: Yeah,
6: like,
2: yeah.
6: I don't want you to want something and we can't provide it if
2: right.
6: I have it.
2: Oh,
6: so
2: no, that
6: here.
2: Was by design.
6: Oh, it was all.

0: comes back, how are we going to react when he hits a game winner? Maybe we're just going to cheer and be like, give us our money back. I don't know. Pete Alonso didn't circumvent the salary cap.
1: Doesn't matter.
0: You're comparing two different things.
1: He's not on the team anymore.
0: He's not on the team, but he's a legend with Mets fans.
1: But you're playing games now. You understand. The fan base has turned against the team, and that's embarrassing.
0: In this series, it doesn't matter. You're playing for nothing.
1: Anytime the fan base turns against the team, it's a bad thing.
0: They didn't turn against the team. They just wanted to give love to the guy that they missed.
1: That's like saying in the movies, oh, they're only turning into zombies for a couple of days, then they'll turn back. No, turning into zombies is bad no matter
2: what. How about the Mets not suck so much and it wouldn't have happened?
1: Well, you know,
0: the
3: 69 wins is kind of a big deal here.
1: There's only so much. All right, so now that we've covered Pete Alonso.
0: Pete Alonso, what did he do today?
1: Nothing. He didn't play.
0: I think he hit a couple home runs. Uno, dos, bringing his total to 302 on his career, and the Orioles crushed the Mets 7-1, but it's a good thing you're playing for nothing. There's no stakes. It's fine. Go, Pete Alonso. Yeah. Pete Crow Armstrong, it's a night for the Petes. Pete Crow Armstrong with two home runs, 43 and 44 on the season. The Cubs defeated the Braves 8-4 there. Brewers did take down the Pirates 5-4, and the Reds took down the Dodgers 6-2. So the Brewers right now have a 3-game lead on the Dodgers for the number one seed in the National League. Also, Milwaukee does have the tiebreaker over LA in that situation. Rays held on 4-3 against the A's. Right now, it's the Mariners and the Angels who are tied at 2 apiece. It's the top of the third inning in Anaheim. Padres over the Rockies 9-3, top of the seventh inning, San Diego. Holding on to that final wild card spot in the National League. Royals lead the Astros 5-1 after 8 innings in Houston. Rangers are now on top of the Red Sox. They were tied, not anymore. It's 6-3, bottom of the 8th inning. And the Marlins have a 4-1 lead over the Diamondbacks in Arizona, bottom of the 3rd inning. Earlier today, the Twins walked it off against the Yankees 5-4. But more importantly, Aaron Judge left the game with lower leg tightness. He said after that he just took himself out because he didn't think it was worth the risk. When it comes to the NFL, the Seahawks rolled out quarterback Sam Darnold for their game against the Cardinals with a glute injury, but the good news is that they don't think he's going to land on injured reserve. Bengals quarterback Joe Burrow didn't practice today. He's dealing with back tightness but expects to play Sunday. Vikings quarterback Kyler Murray, still in concussion protocol, was a limited participant in practice though. Falcons head coach Kevin Stefanski did not name a starting quarterback for week 2's home game against the Panthers, adding that he has not ruled anyone out yet. Tua Tagovailoa did not practice. Lastly, here, guys, the NCAA's FBS Oversight Committee said today that it does not have the authority to overturn the result of Western Michigan's controversial loss to Michigan. They did say that the instant replay protocol was not followed by the Big Ten. Had they followed the right protocol, the outcome would have been different. Back to you guys.
1: Thank you very much, Marcy.
3: We're an oversight committee, but we have absolutely no ability to do anything.
1: We had no oversight in making this decision earlier. Sorry about that. We need oversight to have the oversight committee.
3: Here's the official letter on our letterhead. Congratulations.
1: Coming up next, a titanic TNF matchup tomorrow night between the Bills and the Lions. Who's walking away with the win? Is the Bills open high, Mark? That and other big, bold predictions next. Jason and Mike. 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
1: 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The Bills open Highmark Stadium, all those great sight lines, all those great
3: absolutely.
1: Seats where people are going to be able to see the game and the field. It's going to be fantastic.
3: They got a really cool beer horn that they created, so that looks good.
1: They welcome the Lions in what the over-under, I think, at this point could be up to 70 by the game tomorrow. I think it's at 55 now, or 54.5.
3: It was 54.5 last time I looked, yep.
1: Look, this game tomorrow night, I'd love to be able to say, you know, I can really see the under hitting. I cannot see the under hitting in this game.
3: No.
1: Both teams have problems defensively. But the Bills' statement week 1 was so unbelievably impressive. It was a new offense, new leadership, the honeymoon era. The honeymoon first year is always a good one when you have a lot of talent. Hey, we got a new way of doing things, new head coach. You see it in Baltimore. You saw it in with Buffalo. DJ Moore was pretty good. Dalton Kincaid maybe is healthy. Finally, you know, the year 17 breakthrough for Dalton Kincaid. But this offense was legit, and they did this to a Texans defense that's one of the top 3 defenses in the NFL coming off of last year. Now, you never know, like, hey, can you carry it over what you do defensively from last year to this year? The Seahawks can. Maybe the Broncos can't. But you would not expect the Bills to be able to do whatever they wanted when they're still trying to fit all their pieces together, fitting in a new number one wide receiver, new everything, new coaches everywhere, and they put up a statement against the Texans to win that game. And here are the Lions, who showed you nothing but, yeah, we got problems. We had to run Jahmyr Gibbs 30 times. Jahmyr Gibbs! We had to run him 30 times. We barely survived thanks to a fortuitous fumble call and because the Saints didn't convert a 2-point conversion. We gave up tons of points in the second half. Tyler Shuck, as good as he is, you know, I love Tyler Shuck, threw for 410 against us. The Lions have problems, and I know I'm going to take all kinds of flack from Pam's family. I know the texts are going to come in as soon as I say this. But, like, you don't solve these problems in 4 days.
3: No, you also, you're talking about a team that was already down several starters in the defensive secondary. You're down 2 offensive linemen now.
1: This is going to be, this is going to be Bills 38-28 tomorrow night. Lions will score. The Lions offense will look good. But by and large, the Lions seem to have more problems after 1 week, and the Bills don't. Yes, defensively gave up points to the Texans. Okay, I get it. And the Lions are going to score. But, man, the Bills being at home, opening the stadium, showing you that against a really good defense, look at what we did against this defense that's banged up and really not as great as it's been. That's been on a 3-year decline. Yeah, I'll take the Bills all. And you know I believe, because picking against the Lions, it's picking against the family, right? Like, it's like I'm going to root for Pete Alonso against the Mets.
3: No.
1: I'm not going to do that, right? But this is what I go against the family. Bills 38-28, and I may be shorting the Bills a few points.
3: I saw the knapsack in your car. You're ready for what this brings you.
4: Beer horn that they have.
3: A good looking beer horn. I like that because it also has a cover to it. So I mean, like that's good, man.
1: I got my go bag ready,
3: knowing you're gonna have this take. I think the Bills blow them out. Like, I don't even think it's close. I think this becomes a, you know, 34-17, 38-17 kind of game. If I go 38-17, we get to just this side of the over. So why don't we do that in this era of good feelings after what we saw in week 1? But, behind the bad offensive line, too, like the timing is going to be off. Bills will be attacking. Leonard will have him at it.
1: I can see this being a game where it takes the Lions a little bit to get going, but once they get going, they're in the end zone all the time. But when you're down 14 or 17, by the time you get going, you're chasing all the way through, and the Bills offense is going to do what it wants to. Yeah, a Sunday game, different story, but 4 days, there's only so much. You're not getting healthier in 4 days.
3: But also look at what the Bills did in week 1. It's kind of like the Bears. Look at all they did. There was no Loveland. Here, you didn't have a lot from James Cook. He'll be more active in this one and be able to make some hay as a runner and receiver. But again, I'm concerned with that offensive line, man.
4: But what happens if seats are blocking Josh Allen's view?
1: You're going to see. I can't wait. I hope tomorrow there's some sort of inside the stadium feature during the game going, hey, we're here with Mary Lincoln. Why did I say Mary Lincoln?
3: Wow.
1: Mary Todd Lincoln.
3: Oh, Mary.
1: We're here with Mary Lincoln. Hey, Mary, how do you feel? I haven't seen 1 second of the game. I haven't seen 1 second. I can't see past this thing.
3: Did they already put in little monitors with a TV for you just so you have that?
1: Someone tell me what's happening. Someone tell me.
3: I'll cheer too.
1: Who the blank is Louise? There you go. That's everybody who's seen O'Mary.
3: Nicely done.
1: Jason and Mike, Fox Sports Radio. Coming up next, the biggest college football controversy of the season has finally been put to bed. And no, it's not Arch Manning. That's next. Jason and Mike, Fox.
0: Oh, they caught it. They win. You really got
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13: Dad, guess what?
14: What?
12: You are going to be a grandfather.
13: That's great. You're going to be a wonderful mom. And I can't wait to be a grandpa. Not too long ago, moments like this with my daughter would have been a challenge. It was a long road for me to find myself again after Vietnam. I struggled to connect with almost everyone and preferred being alone. It was my neighbor Jim, another Vietnam veteran, who finally convinced me that I could still connect with my family and find that fulfilling life I'd lost. In fact, I called Jim first with the news about my granddaughter, Lizzie. Hey, Jim, I'm going to be a grandfather.
14: Congratulations, Dave.
13: Hey, let's get together and celebrate.
14: Well, as long as you're not grilling.
13: My pride was my armor, but I didn't know it then. I couldn't put it into words. I was sad, I was scared, I felt alone. 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
18: Guaranteed human. Say that instant replay protocols were not followed by the Big Ten, and if they had been followed, the outcome of the game would have been different. In Major League Baseball, Pete Crow Armstrong homered twice today, bringing his total on the year to 44 as the Cubs outscored the Braves 8-4. The Orioles took down the Mets 7-1, where Pete Alonso homered twice. Rangers topped the Red Sox 7-3. Reds defeated the Dodgers 6-2, and the Brewers held on 5-4 against the Pirates. So Milwaukee has a 3-game lead on LA for the number one seed in the National League. Right now, the Mariners and the Angels are tied at 2, bottom of the 4th inning. Marlins lead the Diamondbacks 4-1, bottom of the 4th as well. And the bottom of the 8th inning in Colorado, where the Padres lead the Rockies 9-3. I'm Ancio Bolaños.
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1: 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Comment away whether you agree or disagree. Let us know what you think again. 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Mike and I love putting this content out for you every single night. So we got Jason Cole stopping by in a few minutes. All the big NFL news as we get into Thursday night football, the Bills and the Lions, all kinds of fun stuff happening. But in a story I like to title, 2 weeks Too Late. You know, I always used to like it when the NFL would call the coaches if a officiating mistake was made during a game. This is before instant replay was so in vogue, and they would call the coaches to say, hey, just let you know, we did our own two-minute review, right, we've seen in the NBA now. And, the wrong call was made. I know that call screwed you, and you went from winning the game 24-21, and instead they threw a touchdown to beat you 28-24. We want you to know that we're sorry. And I remember there was a run where it happened to Bill Cowher when he was the head coach of the Steelers. Like 3 weeks in a row, they called to say, hey, sorry, man, but we screwed that up.
3: We got that wrong, yeah.
1: That's what happened today in college football. Because, look, at the end of the college football season, we're going to be lucky. Week one, we had a game we're never going to stop talking about. We're going to have another game Saturday we're not going to stop talking about with LSU and Ole Miss. But the FBS Oversight Committee.
3: Ooh, that sounds
1: impressive. Now, you make it sound like we're on Capitol Hill and there's investigations.
3: That?
1: No. The FBS Oversight Committee has everything to do with college football, right? That's all it is. It's college football. It's not about, they didn't send the house home, nothing. This is FBS Oversight Committee, right? It sounds great. This is college football exclusive. Okay.
3: No word.
1: Just so we know.
3: No word makes the hair stand up on my arms like the word committee.
1: The oversight committee.
3: But
1: the
3: I mean, just going back to, you know, past jobs, like, all right, we're going to form a committee to do this. Like, oh, no.
1: Yeah. It's like, what is the oversight committee? The oversight committee, to explain it, the oversight committee is if you've ever watched a police show or movie and internal affairs gets involved and all the cops hate internal affairs because it's cops busting other cops who are trying to do a good job, or in the movies maybe they're taking a little bit of money from a guy they're not supposed to, maybe they're taking some stuff out of evidence they weren't supposed to, but these are busting cops, right?
3: But on balance, are they doing good for the community?
1: Yeah, for the city, the good the cops do outweigh the bad. So if they're dipping their hands in a honeypot for just a little bit of stuff, it's okay, right? So in the movies, whenever internal affairs, everybody hates it. Yeah, you know, hey, we got to make sure you guys are doing it right, right? It's when you hear the word ombudsman, okay, that's too many syllables. It's the same thing. So the FBS,
3: they used to have those.
1: The FBI, until they realized there's really no standards in journalism anymore.
3: It doesn't matter.
1: Remember, ESPN had the ombudsman.
3: Oh yeah.
1: And for a long time they had a different person doing it, and you know, always go over, hey, here's some things that ESPN did, questions what they did this week, and that's how they would get all their controversial stuff addressed, where, hey, the ombudsman did it on ESPN.com.
3: Should have had a TV show.
1: Yeah. The ombudsman.
3: The ombudsman.
1: No, it sounds like a horror movie.
3: Yeah.
1: Ombudsman. In a world where 7 teenagers want to gamble on Kalshi and they go to the woods and there's no Wi-Fi.
0: And Jason Strahan's there?
1: They run into the ombudsman.
0: Jason Statham?
1: Did you say Jason Strathan?
0: Yes.
1: Like it was a combination of Michael Strahan and Jason Statham.
0: Yes.
3: Or David Strathan.
1: You jumped in and you conflated two people.
0: Oi! I'm here to save you.
1: I like that new commercial that he's in.
0: What?
1: Where Jason Statham.
3: Oh, it's pretty good. Yeah.
1: He says, all right, nobody, don't say anything. No, just listen to me. And it's all about like investments and something you can do on your phone. And she says, oh yeah, I know how to do this. I know how to do this. I'm doing commercials.
3: And then a Meg spits them out.
1: Yeah, exactly. Because remember, no matter what the air pressure is, like 20,000 feet underwater, as long as you drown yourself, you can swim. Oh, I don't know how that made it.
3: Tom Cruise did that in one of Mission Impossible.
2: Yeah, you can't stop him.
1: No,
2: that's what he was explaining to Taylor Swift the other
1: day. Tom Cruise.
3: Wasn't that the last Mission Impossible?
1: No. Tom Cruise.
3: 30 minutes underwater.
1: That was all right. That was,
2: he had gills.
1: That was 3 Mission Impossibles ago, and it seemed like 30 minutes. It was more like 13 minutes underwater. No, Jason Statham in the Meg 2. How are we going to explain? How is Jason Statham going to swim from a sub to a ship that's 20,000 feet underwater when the pressure is going to kill him? They just go, well, it's not about the pressure. He just has to, his body has to fill with water because that's what kills you. Oh, okay. So somehow, if you just drive, you fill your lungs and fill your body with water, you can swim 20,000 feet under the water.
2: So when he's done with that Discover ad, he'll start telling us about hydration.
1: When I saw that, I said, are there any experts on this film? Did they talk to anybody to say, hey, you know what?
0: They did.
1: There's stuff that's out there, and there's stuff that's really out there. Man, you can't do that. No one's going to buy. I remember people, when we saw that, because we went to see that in the theater, because it was such a fun, the first one was so much fun, and people, we were all laughing. When they said they were going to do it, I said, oh, that's embarrassing, because people, just average people are laughing knowing you can't do this.
0: Man. Jason, you know they consolidated?
1: What?
0: The Rams people.
1: Oh, wow.
0: The one about flying the day of.
1: Wow. Okay. Okay. The same people. Yeah. Fly the day of, and if something happens and you need to swim to the stadium, just go 20,000 feet underwater. Nothing's going to happen to you. You'll be fine. Just fill your whole body with water. Basically drown yourself and you can swim. That's good. It works.
2: You'd be fighting sharks as big as Statham did. On that trip to Australia.
1: But the NCAA's FBS Oversight Committee said on Wednesday that it doesn't have the authority to overturn the result of Western Michigan's loss to Michigan on September 5th. The Hail Mary at the end of the game, where a second was put back on the clock. The next play, Michigan throws the Hail Mary for a touchdown, and that's become the story in college football up until this point. So they said they don't have the oversight today. They don't have the oversight. They don't have the authority to overturn the result.
2: So I ask a question straight out of Office Space.
1: Yes, Mike Harmon.
2: What would you say you do here?
1: Well, I think if they had asked the oversight committee maybe right after the game or sometimes a little more timelier than 2 weeks later, they might have said something.
2: Well, maybe it takes the time to get a committee together.
1: Or maybe they did. They said, we're just going to drag our feet on this. Maybe that's what it was. It's like it is in the movies where they go, hey, listen, we're going to kick this to you. You drag your feet on it for a week and a half. Come out with your statement. It'll kind of be an apology to Western Michigan. That's the Bill Cowher thing. It'll kind of be an apology and we'll move on, right? So
4: is this according to the real clock or the secret clock?
1: This is no. Apparently, there should not have been a secret clock because what the Oversight Committee says is that replay protocols were not followed by the Big Ten, and that had protocols been followed, the outcome of the game would have been different. When you are dealing with the end of a game, the official game clock in the stadium is what you go by. So when that hit zero, that was the end of the game. The fact that they then went back, went to the officials, went to the replay officials, put a second back on the clock, that's what was wrong. That when the protocol was, hey, at the end of the game, it's the clock in the stadium, that's what we go by. So that's what it is. So this is what the Oversight Committee said was not followed, but they can't overturn the win. Michigan's not giving it back. Western Michigan's like, come on, man, this is gonna live on campus forever, man. We're gonna have statues built for this game forever with a clock that's in 1 second.
2: But you know what? This could be a great opportunity for Daktronics. Hear me out.
1: Okay.
2: See what I'm doing? I'm grabbing all our stories together. That's the company part of the Kawhi Leonard story. Because all the scoreboards are now going to be retrofitted because you're going to need that 0.8 of a second. You're going to need that 10th, maybe 100th.
1: Yep.
2: And maybe that's going to reconfigure everything to where we're going to need to buy new scoreboards across sports.
1: This is one of the reasons why I say ahead of the curve, because we told you that after this happened, you heard a lot of different takes on it. It was wrong. It was right. There was a second left. You got to defend the Hail Mary, all these things. What we told you after the Hail Mary, after the game happened, is still true now 2 weeks later. And this is the case, is that sometimes football, basketball, baseball, whatever it is, there are no lengths that it seems the officials won't go to try to overturn a call on the field. You will see sometimes they're going, what are they looking at? It's pretty cut and dried. His foot was in bounds. He had control of the football. What are they watching? But sometimes, some calls, they go all the way to the wall to see if we can overturn this. Was there technically possession? Can I see space between his foot and the line? Was he pushed here? Did this happen? Sometimes replay goes as far as they can. We're going to exhaust every avenue to see if we can overturn something or change a call. And other times they don't. It's just, nope, incomplete, or nope, here it is. And here's a case of Michigan getting home cooking, clock operating, in the big house where a second's put back on the clock, right? They went to all different lengths. How many lengths they go to try to make sure there was a little bit of a tick of a second back on that clock? You saw the replay where the defender jumped from out of bounds, but he's out of bounds. He's touching the ball like right as the clock is hitting zero. No. There's still time left. In no world does that put a second back on the clock. No, but we're going to find a way to put a second back on the clock because maybe Michigan can throw a Hail Mary. Maybe if they win this game, they figure things out. Maybe it's another Big Ten team in the playoff, whatever it is. But we said it at the time. This is what happens. Sometimes they go to the wall to overturn something on instant replay because it's going to benefit a team. And Michigan had a favor done. Again, boy, I'm not popular in my wife's family right now. I picked against the Lions.
4: You're banned.
1: Sometimes they go to those lengths to overturn or make sure we're going to give you as much chance as you can to win a game, right? This is that case, and we said it at the time. They wanted to give Michigan every chance to try to win this, and they did. Other times, they wouldn't do it, right? If it was Western Michigan and they throw the helmet, game's over. Game's over, right? Game's over, they're not doing it. But you know that, hey, if Michigan wins this game, yes, Western Michigan upsetting Michigan would be a really big story, but boy, that's bad for the Big Ten. That's a bad start for the Big Ten. Michigan was supposed to be better. They solved their head coach situation. Maybe Bryce Underwood's good. Maybe they're back to being the top. Michigan's one of the most popular teams in the country. They had a favor done for them, right? In their stadium, they had a favor done for them because when you do that, this is why. We're going to look to make sure that we got exhausting every drop out of this before we make a final ruling. No, I can technically say there was maybe less than half a second left. Let's give them another play.
2: Yeah, I still chuckle about it, right? And we watch all these games in studio. We're Monday, Thursday night football. Tomorrow we got some Syracuse football in addition to the NFL game. We got all of that. And we watch it, and many a time, I was like, wow, that replay was fast, right? They must have seen what they needed on that camera angle, or sometimes there's situations like this, right, where we got the big, long explanation of, well, 85 minutes before the game, these things are all synchronized and whatever. It's like, okay, so what happened to where that second and the super secret clock still existed? Like, there's just things that still defy logic. This is my favorite part of their statement, though. They confirm they don't have the authority to overturn the contest. Great. Playing rules governing the result of the contest are clear, and this is where we get to the rules 113B and 529. 529 is not just for saving for your kids for college anymore. 113B, when the referee declares that the game has ended, the score is final. Rule 529, no rule decision may be changed after the ball is next legally snapped, legally free kicked, or the second or fourth periods have ended. Mm-hmm. It took 2 weeks to get to this.
1: Yeah. I mean, like they had a favorite.
2: But it is the NCAA. Yeah. That's the biggest joke of it all.
1: Yep.
2: Is that in an age where we've laughed at how they have no power.
1: Mm-hmm.
2: Once again, now you've got the oversight committee of the NCAA saying, we have no power.
1: We have no oversight. We have actually undersight. We have actually no sight. We can't see anything.
2: Just always remember two things. Four is legitimately and realistically a four-letter word. And Roddy Piper said it best. I think it stinks!
1: Exit out by the Fresca Exit, Swollen Dome, Jason Smith, Mike Harmon, live from the Fox Sports Radio studios. 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The crown is yours. Well, coming up next, NFL insider Jason Cole stops by. All the latest goings on in the NFL. We got quarterback stuff. We got teams threatening to go 0-2 that we thought could go to the Super Bowl. That's next right here. Jason and Mike, Fox Sports Radio.

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1: Yes, sir! 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
0: Our lineup can't contain themselves.
2: Guilty.
3: Put it on the ball. 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

0: 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Joining us now on the hotline to break down all the big news in the NFL. Longtime NFL insider, 33rd team, friend of the show. He is on Twitter at JasonCole62. Finishing up an incredible run as a Pro Football Hall of Fame voter. J. Cole, what's happening, man? How you doing?
1: Life is beautiful. That's what I can tell you. And we are 1 week in, and my prediction of Myles Garrett not being able to hold up this season is holding up.
2: It did.
1: Yes.
3: He had as many things in the box score as we did, J. Cole.
2: Yeah, he's 0-0-0-0.
1: He did not show up, yes, and then is not going to show up for a few weeks. I hate that he is injured. That is a great player. You want to see him out on the field. But I still have this concern. He's not ready for actually playing for a good team and having expectations.
2: Yeah, so I don't know that the Jets could use him now. I mean, look, they're a winning organization now.
1: Okay, let's move on to some more pressing matters.
2: I think this is the first time we've spoken that the Jets have had a winning record. And you've been on the show for how many years now?
1: This is my 72nd year.
2: Yeah, that sounds about right. The Jets have been above 500 and we've spoken. I don't know if
1: that's... We have been on the show longer than the Jets have been an organization. And the Jets, are finally above 500. It's impressive first week for the Jets. Just really overwhelming stuff in that opener. So,
2: I hope we can. I wish we could play against Robert Saleh every week. I think things might go well.
1: So that would generally help. I would have thought Saleh would have brought a little bit more than that.
2: He brought everything I watched him bring with the Jets. Hey, we have fourth downs and we're down by two scores and we're on the Jets side of midfield. Let's punt. Right? I've seen that. I've seen that act before. Yeah, I have seen that.
1: Robert Saleh has a very strong Dave Wanstead vibe to him.
2: Okay. Boy, Dave Wanstead just gets sideswiped every week. Like, you find a way to bring in Wanstead.
1: Anytime you can sideswipe Dave Wanstead. I mean, really, I don't want to go any further than this, but he deserves everything he gets because that man milked 10 years out of the NFL as a head coach. He had no business ever being a head coach, not for one single solitary moment. And he got 10 years, which tells you just how mediocre it is to be a head coach. You can be a completely mediocre guy and become a head coach in the NFL if you look the part and happen to know the right people. That's it.
3: Well, let me ask about a guy who's getting a lot of praise for his head coaching job in week one. Good, better, best.
1: Could it be?
3: Bears.
1: The Bears.
3: 59 points. Tickets as low as 360 for this one, J. Cole. Let's go.
1: Well, that's a great defense there in Carolina. Isn't that what Caleb Williams said?
3: He did. Wow, he did say that.
1: Talking about sideswiping somebody.
3: Really called a good game here.
2: Look, Keekley's really good. They got some good players on that team, man. It's pretty good.
1: Yeah, look, Johnson's great. And he's got a perfect quarterback in Caleb Williams. But let's see him play against a team that has some real players. And, it's not some Eberflus, look-alike, something like that. It kind of always doesn't really look like Eberflus, but the sum total is kind of the same, isn't it? Isn't that what you're really looking at?
2: All these former Bears coaches now are just getting sideswiped by Cole. Like he said, oh, there's no reason I'd buy.
1: Well,
2: but Wanstead, Eberflus.
1: Because now it can all come out. Instead of having to defend that past, everything that's happened since Ditka, you can unleash it and just say, we're finally good again. We finally have a coach who knows what he's doing. And all the other ones can get trashed along the way.
2: All right.
1: We can just expunge. It's like an exorcism is going on for Harmon right now. He can, all those demons are gone. Everything that's happened since 85, it can be gone. It can be tossed aside and I don't want to say burn in effigy, but we don't want to do that. So anyways, yeah, but you can get it out of your mind.
2: So
1: let's have the exorcism right now.
2: All right, so here's a team that needs it right now. You and I were texting earlier this week, and we were saying, hey, some bad games, bad. And you said, wow, but Jerry Jones and the Cowboys may have the most problems of anybody after what happened against the Giants on Sunday night.
1: That's putrid. Like, I mean, like, I thought the worst effort of the week was Drake May. You know, we mentioned Myles Garrett, and that was a really horrible start to the season for him, for a guy with expectation. And Drake May was really bad, given that you just played that team and you'd spent all these months saying what you'd done wrong. But wow. Like, you're the Cowboys, and you have aspirations. You have two great receivers. You have a quarterback you believe in, and you paid a lot of money to. You talk that you've improved your defense. You do this. And then you go up against a coach who actually knows what he's doing. And you realize, oh, yeah, maybe we need to be good there, too. Like, maybe we should have great coaching and not just have yes men, not have people who are, you know, who are just along for the ride, but actually know how to call games and know how to do advanced stuff and get teams ready and play hard and play hard-nosed football and all those other things and see guys improve. Because let's just face it, the best quarterback on the field played for the Giants, right? The best wide receiver in the field played for the Giants on that night, you know, at least for that game. The best, you know, the best running back on the field was with the Giants. And, you know, not just from a, you know, stat production standpoint, but when you actually watch them play football, it's like, yeah, that's the better guy. And that is, like, that just should not have happened to the Cowboys with the experienced offensive players they have, the team that they, you know, you could have seen them lose that game, but not by just getting blown away and not having their offense basically perform at all. Like, that's the incredibly miserable part of what the Cowboys did in that opener, to play that poorly on offense and get that far behind in that game.
3: Now let me advance to the last game of the week. We saw Kansas City put a hurting on Denver. How soon does Sean Payton take back play calling responsibilities? And what do you see for that Kansas City offense? Are they going to need Kenneth Walker to run for 200 yards?
1: Yeah, well, I'm betting the over on 170-yard gains for Kenneth Walker, right? Like, what, every week?
2: Every week, 40 carries. They're gonna run him 40 a game.
1: And he's going to end up with 3,000 yards or something.
3: He's going to catch Emmitt Smith by the end of the year.
1: To focus on Kansas City, I still don't trust them, right? Because I just don't think they have a weapon that... Who on the outside do you really think is going to hurt anybody? You know, I don't see it. Now, Mahomes, once again, doing things to get by without, you know, with a rookie left tackle and you know, makeshift line, all these things. And I hate it when people say, oh, he's just become a dink and dunk guy. Like, if you guys had that offensive line, you'd barely be able to dink and dunk. You'd be on your back most of the time. At least Mahomes is calling an effective game. But having Kenneth Walker, you know, has at least given them some balance there that, okay, we can just give it to this guy and roll through. As for Denver, this is where I keep coming back to. I really worry about the next era of quarterback in this league, when, especially if Mahomes doesn't really come back to what he was and Lamar Jackson's kind of on the downside. We got a lot of teams that have quarterbacks that look and sound alike. Like, what's the difference between Drake May and Bo Nix and, you know, and Herbert and Jalen Hurts and Jordan Love and Trevor Lawrence? Like, they're all kind of iterations of the same human, and they're all super mediocre. Like, It just feels like really bad quarterback play is descending upon the league after we had 25 years, maybe 30 years of pure greatness. You know, from the basically from the beginning of the Brady era until, you know, the last, until 2 years ago, we had the greatest era of quarterbacking of all time. And now it just feels like this is all about to cave in. That's how I feel that Sean Payton is going to sit there and go, yeah, I'm taking the quarterback. I'm taking the play calling back now, immediately.
2: How can you say that when Geno Smith has the game that he has on Sunday? Come on, he's single-handedly going to save the NFL quarterbacking position.
3: By taking down Green Bay?
2: Yeah. Geno.
1: Oh, man. We were just singing Geno is Gangrino only months ago, and now it's all flipped around on us, which tells me just how horrible this season is going to be.
3: J. Cole, he just had 3 days of Pete Alonso tearing out his soul.
2: Yeah, no, it's been bad, man.
3: So
2: it's
3: he's trying bad. To look for the light.
1: Yeah.
2: It's been bad.
1: Pete just like waved at the fans after hitting number 301. Did he just... He cranked that about a million miles and just kind of waved at everybody like,
2: and then he said,
1: me?
2: And then he said, you can all go home now. And they all left. Okay, I see them at home run. I can leave. That's what I came here for. All good. All good.
1: I'll just say this is interesting times for the Mets. But, you'll always have the Knicks. You will always have the Knicks.
2: That's what I've told myself the last couple of days. Has been, okay, understand, the Jets are 1-0 and the Knicks won it all. That's my center. That brings me back to reality when that happens.
1: Yeah, that Jets part is not going to last. I just got to say, that Jets part is not going to last. Sort of like me not lasting at the Hall of Fame. So.
2: You had an incredible run. I think, you know.
1: I did.
3: That's a good run.
1: 14 years of being a Hall of Fame voter. All came to an end last week.
3: Was it our fault?
2: Okay. It wasn't our fault, right?
1: Jim Porter did cite, like, he started playing snippets of the show.
3: And what was this?
2: And this is where you got into 4 minutes of cowboy knees. I don't understand what this is.
1: And he goes, so for the 40th time, you embarrassed us about Drew Pearson. So just
2: Jason,
1: the Chuck Howley. And can you explain Roger Staubach taking him out of the Hall of Fame? What was that about?
2: Jason, can you tell me why I got a phone call from Jerry Jones saying I need to remove you because you want to get rid of all the Cowboys out of the Hall of Fame? I have the voicemail, and I'm not looking forward to calling him back.
1: The Cowboys submitted 17 hours of me on the show talking about how many Cowboys had to get out. That was the evidence used against me.
2: That's what it was. Too much. He wanted all these guys out. He wanted Pearson out. I want
1: every one of them. Do you believe it? And then he talks to me about me as a beekeeper. What the hell is that?
2: I forget.
1: What is he talking about?
2: Which Pearson's in the Hall of Fame? Is it Drew or Preston? I'm not sure. Okay, doesn't matter. You know what?
1: It's that one that keeps showing up at my office all the time and shouting and stuff like that, isn't it?
2: He even says he wants Kate Pearson out of the Rock and Roll Hall of Fame. B-52 is not his band. Love Shaq, baby. Yeah, don't like that either.
1: I'm speechless. Kate Pearson out of the Hall of Fame. Oh, that's...
2: He's getting everybody named Pearson out of all the Hall of Fame.
3: That wig's got to go out right now.
1: Oh, my God.
2: He's on Twitter at JasonCole62. That's at JasonCole62, 33rd team. J. Cole, as always, buddy. We appreciate everything, man. Great stuff. We'll talk to you next week.
1: Later, guys.
3: See you, buddy. Again. Thanks.
2: Tell you, wasn't a big fan of Rock Lobster. Kind of a weird song. And they had the song Cake. But really, when they hit it big with the Love Shack, it's a place, little old place, where we can get together. Tried to find the Love Shack many times, and I couldn't do it. I had a car, was as big as a whale, and it was about to set sail, and was driving around, couldn't find it. The Schneider guy said, hey, this is where the Love Shack
3: couldn't
2: is.
3: Couldn't fit it in there.
2: I said, okay, all right. They said, go ahead and roam if you want to. So I roamed, but my phone doesn't get the roaming charges, and I still never found the Love Shack. So, that's what happened. Questions.
3: Now there's the movie we need to produce.
2: Let's find out what's trending right now in the wide world of sports from Monty Bolaños. Monty, do you know who the B-52s are?
4: No, not just by B-52.
2: No.
4: B-192? No.
2: B-51s?
4: B-51.
2: B-52.
3: Biff. Happy people.
4: Biff. No.
2: B-52.
4: No, is this a band?
2: You never heard Love Shack?
4: Yeah.
2: That's B-52s.
4: Oh, okay. Well.
2: Love Shack, baby.
4: Yeah. No. Yeah. Definitely. I just didn't know that was the name of the band.
2: I got me a Chrysler. It seats up.

0: I hear you.
1: You don't know many Baltimore Orioles, but you know Pete Alonso.
0: I do know Pete
1: playing
0: Alonso.
1: Tonight against the Mets.
0: And
1: sure.
0: You know who really knows him? Met fans.
1: Yeah.
0: Like,
1: we do.
0: Met fans really do know him. And they love him, except for you. He did hit 2 home runs today, so 302 on his career. Orioles beat the Mets, if anyone cares, 7-1. Okay, let's talk about the other Pete. Pete Crow Armstrong hit 2 home runs today, bringing his total on the year to 44. Cubs outscored the Braves 8-4. Philly shut out the Nationals 3-0. Rangers topped the Red Sox 7-3. Padres rolled past the Rockies in Colorado 9-3. And the Royals had a 5-2 win over the Astros in Houston. Right now, the Padres have the last wild card spot in the National League. Diamondbacks trying to bump them out of it, but they're losing right now to the Marlins 4-2. It's the top of the 6th inning in Arizona. Mariners not out of the playoffs just yet, but they've got a tough road if they do get in. They are up on the Angels 5-2, top of the 6th inning. Reds beat the Dodgers 6-2. And Ellie De La Cruz, like, he loves playing the Dodgers. Homered again. Brewers, right? Every time. Brewers held on 5-4 against the Pirates. So Milwaukee right now has a 3-game lead on LA for the number 1 seed in the National League. They also have the tiebreaker over LA.
2: Yeah, whatever.
1: Monty, it's okay, because in a couple of years, Ellie De La Cruz will be playing
2: for
1: the Dodgers.
2: He will be in Dodgers.
0: Yes, we know.
2: It will be fine.
0: Yes. We're fully aware of
1: that. All right, good.
0: But, you know, don't lose it. Don't lose that instinct to want to, you know, hit like that every time you play the Dodgers. Keep it. Rays held on 4-3 against the A's earlier today in baseball. The Guardians beat the White Sox 6-3. So Cleveland, I know, has a half-game lead on Chicago for the AL Central. The Yankees lost to the Twins in 13 innings, 5-4. Aaron Judge also left in the 6th inning with lower leg tightness. But after the game, he said that he just didn't think it was worth the risk to keep playing. But it happened while he was fielding, not while he was batting. When it comes to the NFL, the Seahawks did rule out quarterback Sam Darnold for Sunday's game against the Cardinals with a glute injury, but Seattle doesn't think he's going to land on injured reserve. Vikings running back Jordan Mason, he is on injured reserve. He had surgery to repair a fracture in his thumb. A couple of players that did not practice today: Falcons quarterback Tua Tagovailoa did not practice today. Eagles defensive tackle Jalen Carter and cornerback Cooper DeJean did not practice today. Raiders tight end Brock Bowers did not practice today. Bengals quarterback Joe Burrow didn't practice today. Apparently he's dealing with back tightness, but he does expect to play Sunday. Vikings quarterback Kyler Murray, he's still in concussion protocol and was a limited participant in practice today. And out of college football, guys, the NCAA's FBS Oversight Committee said today, Wednesday, that it doesn't have authority to overturn the result of Western Michigan's controversial loss to Michigan. They did say, though, that the replay protocols were not followed by the Big Ten properly. Had they been followed properly, the outcome of the game would have been different. Does this help at all?
1: No. It's nice to be told, hey, we're sorry.
0: We're sorry.
3: Well, it's a nice, you get to put it in a nice frame and hang it in the hallway.
1: No, well, it's getting closure after the breakup. Like, we broke up, we get closure, and moving on.
3: Yeah, but in the end, it's still going to go down as an L. And then if you lose two or three more games, guess what? Yeah. Your ass may be out on the street. Yeah. You don't get a moral victory here.
0: Right. It's true.
3: We played them hard.
0: Bye.
1: Coming up next. What NFL quarterback has admitted today, I have a really big problem following his big Week 1 win? That's next. Jason and Mike, Fox.
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9: Really, we don't get Love Shack? We don't get Love Shack?
10: Heard you singing it down the hall.
9: Love Shack, baby!

0: know. How much do you think Fred Schneider and his cadence influenced Coach Beard?
1: A little bit, maybe.
2: Yeah, baby.
1: Yeah, sure. Love Shaq, baby.
3: There's a quarterback who has a problem. A self-admitted problem.
0: Ooh.
3: After a big week one, three touchdown week one.
0: They say it is the first step, is admitting you do have a problem.
3: Kind of a shocker. And it's Raiders quarterback Kirk Cousins.
0: Ooh.
3: What? Now, likely he's done enough to stave off Fernando Mendoza at least for a couple more weeks after beating the Dolphins, who are again, but they're trying to lose. But okay.
0: Hey, find your wins.
3: Three touchdowns is big.
0: Yeah.
3: But Kirk Cousins admitted after the game, I have a problem. Let's hear Kirk Cousins talk about what is ailing him after the game and basically after a lot of nights in Vegas.
4: Right. I mean, in and out's tough to beat. I have an in and out problem, if you will. So, I'm not a very patient person, so waiting in the lines can be tough, so I tend to park and go in. In my mind, I tell myself that's faster. I don't know if it actually is or not, but I'm a park and walk in. And you know, I try to be strategic when I go as far as wait times. I haven't quite figured out that hack. Maybe it's early, you know, 10:30, 11 when they first open. But I got an in-and-out problem, and it wasn't a big deal when I lived in the Central or Eastern time zone. But on the West Coast time zone, when I signed with the Raiders, I knew this is going to be an issue. And that is a great cheat meal. And coming home from a win on a Sunday night, I don't know if I can think of a better spot than that.
5: Do you know about the secret menu?
4: I do. I was actually teaching my boys about it. I was teaching my boys about the Bible verses under the cups and the burger wrappers and different things. So there's a lot of fun things that make In-N-Out what it is. And it's hard for me to fully articulate why I like it so much. But, I'm a sucker for it.
3: And
1: you like that? You like that?
3: They let me pay in Kohl's bucks. I haven't paid any money there. I just go with the Kohl's bucks I get in my email every day, and I go in and I pay with that.
0: Yeah, unfortunately for Kirk, no matter how much he extols the virtues of the franchise, they don't do franchisees, so he'll never own it unless he...
3: No.
0: He's made a lot of money in his NFL career.
3: Yeah,
0: not enough to buy them outright, either way.
2: But he could work there and make $200K a year.
0: He can. You can be a manager.
3: That's right. I mean, look, In-N-Out Burger is... I know that everybody is on one side or the other on it. They love In-N-Out Burger. It's the best burger in the world. It is. Or, In-N-Out Burger is so completely overrated. Those people are insane. So there's two sides of this.
0: I kind of want a burger now.
3: The In-N-Out Burger.
0: How do we make that happen?
3: I can't even tell you. Because he says, because you don't know about it until you move to the West Coast. You go through Vegas. And you want a story? We went to a wedding in Vegas like 5 years ago. And the marriage didn't last.
0: One you officiated.
3: No. We went to a wedding in Vegas about 5 or 6 years ago. And we met Pam's aunt and uncle who were coming in from Ohio. And they really wanted to go to In-N-Out Burger.
0: Okay.
3: Because he had come out to visit by himself on business. We took him to In-N-Out Burger. And he was like, oh my God, it's the greatest burger in the world. I said, yes, In-N-Out is the best burger in the world. So when he came back out, hey, we heard there's an In-N-Out Burger in Vegas. And this is a time when there was just one. And it was far out of town. They missed the wedding. Because they didn't know how long it would take them to get out there, get the burger, eat it, come back. They missed the wedding. They walked in at the reception, and they thought they could just slide. These are two people in their 60s, right? They thought they could just slide in and go, hey, yeah, we're here. But they're like, where were you? We didn't see you. And they had to tell. We got stuck in In-N-Out Burger.
0: Was he wearing the little In-N-Out hat?
3: He still had mustard on his face. I missed it. I missed it. I'm sorry.
0: I got animal style sauce dripping down. No, it'll get you. Expanded rapidly and had a good. But it was probably a better meal than they got at the reception.
3: They didn't. Yeah, I don't know that they actually had the guts to go eat the food at the reception. Hey, thanks. Sorry, we're so late. We're gonna eat the food.
0: Well, I don't know. I wouldn't double down, man. But the burger was better. It's a nice steak.
3: It's some Kirk Cousins who was like, I shop at Target and Kohl's. Cheap meal. That's why I love it. It's a cheap meal.
0: You know why the rich people stay rich? They don't spend their money.
3: I can't spend another couple of dollars on a burger, but no.
0: It is value.
3: Yeah. I mean, if it was on my way home every night, it would be difficult, man.
0: How do we make some appear magically?
3: We have an intern tonight.
0: Can
3: you run an In-N-Out Burger?
0: Do we have an intern?
3: There's someone that can run an
6: In-N-Out Burger.
3: Yeah.
6: You can
3: find someone.
0: Alex is like, I can conjure someone.
2: Chase
3: we'll
2: is buying.
3: More in this story and another big football one as well. Man.
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22: Play protocols were not followed by the Big Ten, and if they had been followed, the outcome of the game would have been different. In Major League Baseball, the Mariners lead the Angels in Anaheim 7-2 after six innings. It's the bottom of the seventh inning in Arizona, where the Marlins are up on the Diamondbacks 4-2. The Padres already rolled past the Rockies 9-3. Reds defeated the Dodgers 6-2, and the Brewers held on 5-4 against the Pirates. Milwaukee has a three-game lead on LA for the number one seed in the National League. The Cubs outscored the Braves 8-4, and Pete Crow Armstrong homer twice, bringing the total to 44 on the season. Phillies shut out the Nationals 3-0. Rangers beat the Red Sox 7-3. Royals took down the Astros 5-2. Texas and Houston are tied for the division, but Houston owns the tiebreaker. I'm Monty Bolaños.
14: Crank it. It's Jason Smith.
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3: 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Well, just to finish this conversation, because we actually have an expert here, a few minutes ago, we brought you the curious story of Kirk Cousins, Raiders quarterback, who admitted he's got a problem. He's got an In-N-Out Burger problem. Now in Vegas, goes there after games, after practices, says, I got an In-N-Out problem.
0: Yeah.
3: Goes there
0: all
3: the time.
0: I got a fever.
3: Gets 3x3 burger all the time. That's his favorite. Hopefully he doesn't get the fries because the fries are... But,
0: How quickly do you consume them? Or do you get animal fries? Or do you get it where you get a burger chopped up over the top and now you got yourself a meal?
3: I see you got to cook the fries. You got to really cook the fries.
0: Well,
3: you have to ask them to extra crispy, man. I need some extra time. But here's the thing. Now, luckily, we bring this up for a reason here. It's like, yes, the number one, In-N-Out Burger is the best burger. Anybody that hasn't had it, trust me, if you've had it, you know. Alex Tyson.
0: Jason knows burgers.
3: Yes. Alex Tyson.
0: He doesn't know baseball. He knows burgers.
3: I hate baseball. I love burgers.
0: What do you love more?
3: Oh, right now I love
0: Pete
3: burgers.
0: Pete Alonso or a hamburger?
3: No.
0: Or a hamburger?
3: I haven't loved Pete Alonso in over a year. Come on, man. The guy's gone. In fact, we're getting In-N-Out Burger tonight now because we're talking about this. Alex Tyshirt used to work at In-N-Out Burger.
33: Store 48, baby.
3: You were there for how long?
33: Almost 3 years.
3: How did you feel when someone wanted extra fries on extra crispy?
33: I smiled and say, whatever you want.
3: Really?
33: No, I hated it.
0: Then he put a loogie in it.
3: Yeah. Oh, come on, man.
33: Did not do that.
0: Cancel my
3: order. Come on.
33: Did not do that.
3: No.
0: It was for a cop.
3: Don't do that. Tell him it's for a cop. Overall, your experience working In-N-Out.
33: 10 out of 10.
3: Really?
33: Immaculate.
3: Why?
0: It has always been reviewed very well.
33: Yeah, okay. So they pay insanely well. Like, even out of the gate, you're making well over minimum wage. Okay. Every time you level up, which is like they call like a position range, you get a raise with.
3: Do you get the sound effect like it's a Super Mario game?
33: I wish.
3: I leveled up.
33: They have like bi-monthly events when it comes to softball tournaments, basketball tournaments, flag football tournaments. They have a annual In-N-Out Festival where they rent out a horse tracking arena, and you can bring like friends and family. Everything's paid for, free food, free entertainment. They will constantly have expansion choices where you can travel to different states to help new In-N-Out start, pay you double on top of that, per diems, flight, hotel. Like, it is honestly, if you think of a fast food place you could build a life off of still in today's, like, economy, In-N-Out's number one. Mm-hmm. They're super flexible with your schooling. They're above and beyond with helping if any type of, like, if you're starting foundations or et cetera. They're very into it. Still family-owned. The daughter still runs the company from the original founders. Like, I cannot speak enough highly about it because they treated me like family. Everybody who comes in has a winning attitude. They don't hire anybody that doesn't want to be there. Like, it's top to bottom. In-house their own food, in-house their own baker, a buns, their own meat. It's like, it's insane. Okay, there's nothing bad to say about it.
0: The infrastructure is good.
3: Let me ask you, where have you been treated better, In-N-Out Burger or here?
33: Oh, absolutely In-N-Out.
0: What? Really?
33: 100%.
0: All the food that we buy?
33: You buy?
0: Oh, my God.
33: How many times has Scott walked in and was like, hey, guys, here's pizza?
0: What?
33: It happened all the time there. When have we had a flag football tournament, Jay?
0: Okay, what a flag football tournament.
33: When was the Fox Sports running out of horse rink and we could all go have some fun?
0: I'm going to say, I think, like, maybe when you're celebrating burgers, that having horses around, it might not be the best
33: thing.
0: There
33: was no horses there.
0: I'm just saying.
33: There was BMX riders. They were doing pole flips.
0: You just said there was some kind of horse ring.
1: No, horse meat. The horse meat.
2: Yeah, no, it wasn't the meat.
33: No, they rented the horse arena.
0: No, I know what I'm saying, but I thought there was, like, they had pony rides and stuff, is what you're telling me.
1: No, that's what's in your burger.
0: Oh, I'd see.
33: They had, like, video game setup spaces. Like, they had, like, arts and crafts. They had dirt bikers, a band performance. Crazy.
0: Nickelback was performing there.
33: Dude, freaking Nickelback was there.
1: Like, it's wrong.
0: Guys were working it in and out, then they were performing as Nickelback later.
1: Yeah, that sounds like a horrible company if Nickelback is there.
33: I'm just saying.
0: Hey, Chad, aren't you the lead singer of Nickelback? Just tell me what you want. I want to sing into the steering wheel.
1: Here's your $200K back.
0: Look at this change you got.
33: Stop it.
0: They've sold more than 50 million albums worldwide. You got a burger and a side of fries.
33: Oh, God. Jason, I'm being real with you.
1: Jason, that's Creed.
33: If I could ever give kids advice, like right out of high school, you know how people say like military or post office or whatever is like a government job? If you get an In-N-Out as a kid, you're set. Trust me. You don't even have to go to college these days.
0: Here's your cup for a cherry, Coke.
33: Stop.
0: Okay. All right. Wow. Okay. So treated better at In-N-Out Burger than here. Okay.
33: Yeah.
0: For all the food.
4: That was an indictment of you.
0: I'm just saying. Boy, okay. All right.
4: Because he was looking squarely at you. Clearly not. I mean, he's in the shadows for me.
0: Make sure.
4: So he might have been eyeballing me.
33: No, because guess what? In-N-Out never called me on my vacations and cussed me out because I was off. You did that.
0: Oh, I don't know what you're talking about.
33: Oh, I have it recorded by.
0: I don't know what you're talking about.
33: Oh, my whole family heard you.
0: I don't know what you're talking about.
33: You cussed me out.
0: I don't.
33: Literally, Harmon, I'm at the beach. I pick up. He's like, where the F are you? I was like, hi, Jason.
4: That sounds about right.
0: I have no memory of that. I have no memory.
33: Oh, yeah?
0: I have no memory.
33: How dare you?
0: I don't remember that at all.
33: Blood
4: Wait, I got to go back and look at the date and see what was.
0: It's like Pete Alonso with the Mets. I don't think about that. I don't remember that at all.
4: About the Cincinnati.
0: Yeah.
33: How dare you?
0: I don't think about that at all.
33: How dare you?
0: But
4: I mean, I do think that when he takes a day off, I don't know that I verbalize it to the same level.
0: I mean, really, like I'm expecting Kirk Cousins now with this story, like, yeah, I have an In-N-Out problem, In-N-Out problem. And at the end of the year, he's going to look like Ben Stiller at the end of Dodgeball.
1: Hey, here's something for the ride home. My milkshake brings all
4: Plank
1: the way
4: in the floor.
1: I'm like, it's better than yours. Here's a little something for the ride home. Here you go. Wow. Kirk, you really can't keep going in and out burgers as often as you do.
4: I mean, you still got to have the, cholesterol checked and all of those things.
0: Yeah, I got to make sure.
4: Got
0: to have all those things.
4: Keep the line moving.
0: All right. Now, speaking of football.
4: Yeah.
0: Because, like, today, this is a topic we've been waiting to get to.
4: Horse hide, yes.
0: No. there's video on social media of a sporting event that, quite honestly, if they put it on instead of the NFL at 1-4 on Sunday, it would do just as well, if not better.
4: Depending on the teams involved, you're absolutely right. I agree.
0: I've never seen anything. I had no idea this existed. I didn't know what this was. And it's video. It's a trailer. I don't even know what you would call it. A trailer chase car event. All right. Now picture this. Picture like it's like a BMX track. That's in a circle, not an oval, but in a circle. So it's dirt or some kind of dirt, mud, whatever combination it is. So, and it's a big circle and people watch out on the outside and it's all these cars. They look like older muscle cars. And there's a tractor
3: with a trailer behind it, or there's a car with a trailer behind it, and the car goes ahead of all the other cars, and it goes around and around and around. And the winner of this event is the first person that can park their car, go up the back of the trailer and park.
4: Get up the ramp.
3: Right, get up the ramp on the trailer park. So it's just like, picture like a truck that would come and tow a car. They'd put it on the back of a truck, right? So I'll retweet the video so you can get off of Twitter at How About a Fresca. Is that so? The friend, you drive up and you sit there and you park, and that's who wins. And I'm like, okay, that's pretty interesting, but like, how long can this really go? Because I'm seeing the cars
4: hopefully
3: going,
4: hours.
3: And now they're all like, you know, like jostling with each other to try to get to, you know, get in position where they can drive up the ramp and onto the back of the trailer. Now, this is not a really big circle. This is not one of those things. It's like it's not a NASCAR track. It's pretty, you're constantly turning, basically. There's not a lot of straightaways on it. And I'm like, okay, well, whoever gets up there. So I'm watching it, and I see the first car is going to get up there. And the first car drives up, but when you go up, because it's constantly turning, like the car gets on there and then flips over and goes off the truck. And I go, oh, this just went next level.
4: Yeah.
3: And I'm trying to, and all the cars, they're bumping into each other. They're spinning around. And I watch another car go up and go, well, this car is going to win. Car got up there and it teetered and it teetered and it teetered and it was going around and finally it fell over and flipped over and kept driving.
4: Right. There's another one where the guy gets up and his car, after about a half of the loop, he flips around and he's trying to hold on, and he can't. Like, this is just an exaggerated version of the Bristol Bull Ring, right, where it's a little smaller track, constantly in a turn, and this is the chaos. I mean, the number of cars flipping, I mean, these guys are losing their minds in the stands. Like, all right, he's out, and then the guy rolls over, gets out of the car, and he's hyping him up like he's a WWF superstar.
2: Guys, I know the NFL is untouchable, but this sport may come closest
3: to taking
2: it out. You
3: don't need the NFL. You don't need it. If they said, hey, instead of the Jets and the Packers on Sunday, you're going to get this? Oh, okay, I'm watching this.
4: Like, some of the cars look like they're straight out of Gone in 60 Seconds trying to get onto the trailer.
2: It's glorious.
3: It's more of an oval than it's always. It's more of an oval there, so it is a little bit of a straightaway, but not much of one.
4: No, not at all.
3: And to see the cars fighting to get on, it's almost like the version of the dog track where the rabbit goes and the dogs all chase the rabbit all the way around, except they're all trying to get up on the back of the trailer, and the trailer's going, blank you, I'm ahead of everyone.
4: There's nothing better than degenerates standing along the rail of a dog track.
3: And these cars that are pulling up and they're trying to stay on and they're getting like bucked off like it's a Bronco thing. Like, if you put this on, I'm telling you this, okay, like Cowboys Giants, people would still watch Cowboys Giants. I
2: don't know.
3: Cowboys Giants, yeah.
4: Well,
3: Jets, Titans,
2: this might be picture in picture.
3: Jets Titans, forget it. People are watching this. Now, 100% happy. They're watching
4: this. There's like a car graveyard in the middle of it for those that didn't.
3: I mean, Bills Lions tomorrow night, yes, 100%. 100%. Raiders Dolphins week one, people are watching this.
4: I like the crude way that, what is it, King of the Ring, or whatever the hell they're calling it. I can't even make it out. It's painted so terribly on the side of this truck. It's like they took a can of spray paint.
3: I mean, how is this thing not on television?
4: Like, it's called King of the Hill.
3: How is this not? I sell propane and propane accessories. Like, I don't understand how this is not something that, hey, you're watching. Hey, the King of the Hill is, I gotta see.
4: Forget the Ocho, man. I'm here.
3: This is a real thing. And I love the cars are all like they're left over from the 80s.
4: Well, there's a minivan.
3: Like they're fighting with each other to get on
4: Cadillac.
3: There. Like, wow. Like, and I don't know. Like, the thing is, so like I saw the one car that got on there and it stayed up there. Like, how long do you have to stay on to win? Riley, do you have to complete a lap staying on
4: there?
3: I think
4: you gotta complete a whole lap, right? To where you're not thrown off or bumped off or whatever.
3: Because then there's a second car that gets on behind it that comes in second place.
4: I guess, yeah.
3: Because then I like the cars. Once the cars get up there, the other cars are trying to knock the other ones off. Like, this sport is insane.
4: No, this is next level stuff.
3: Like, this is better than NASCAR.
4: I want to make this my second job is to be a color commentator for this.
3: Like, Brad Pitt should have done this instead of F1.
4: No, F1 was a good experience.
3: It would be if he was doing this.
4: To beat Jerry Bruckheimer.
3: I mean, but all the different ways he drove in F1, all
4: you
3: the different,
4: do that now.
3: Different things. Like you, but this is this
4: tell
3: is
4: Cruise to forget Days of Thunder 2.
3: This is
4: even though he's got Hathaway on board.
3: I don't know, man. That takes place on the International Space Station. It's going to be a space. It's going to be a race in the space station. Okay, trust me, it's going to be fine. But this is like if you put NASCAR and IndyCar and Formula One together. This is better.
4: No, it's true.
3: This is 100%.
4: You can't
3: better.
4: Voltron anything better
2: and
4: than this.
2: And the guy that rolls his car like seven times gets out.
3: Yeah.
2: Throwing his hands up like, you're not entertained.
3: Yeah. And I love that it's not. It's all different cars. It's like picking your car.
2: No,
3: and,
2: that's it.
3: It's like picking your car in Mario Racing. Oh, I'm going to pick Bowser because I want somebody bigger that can knock somebody off. No, I'm going to take Wario because he goes faster.
4: You think someone took a wrong turn and actually got involved in this race and they were just looking for the parking
3: like
4: lot?
3: It looks like there's a Mustang and it looks like,
2: no, that's it.
3: Oh, that's in Rat Race. That was the end of Rat Race. Yeah. Like, there's a Mustang, but then there's a Ford, and it looks like there's a Ford Festiva, and then I think some sort of like hatchback wing.
4: No, it's
3: like
4: a hatchback. There's like a minivan.
3: Like, what are you picking? Oh, I'm gonna be. I'm gonna pick Baby Bowser, and I'm gonna pick Peach because I think that duo's gonna win for it. Like that. That's what this.
2: What's the most prestigious award you can give the one man?
3: Medal of Honor.
2: The guy who created this, give
3: yeah.
2: it to him now.
3: Oh, yeah, sure. Sure. Medal of Honor, Medal of Freedom. The Medal of Freedom Honor.
2: Give it to him now.
3: The Oscar for Medal of Freedom and Honor. The Nobel Peace Prize of Medal and Honor Freedom Oscar Award.
4: Is this the next event on the White House lawn?
3: This is, can you imagine going around the White House with this?
4: Come on. This is a celebration of America at its finest right
2: here. It has 15 million views in one day.
3: Yeah, the first car to park on the trailer wins.
2: And 14 million of them are from me.
3: Yeah. This is. We wouldn't need the... Hey, baseball goes on strike next year, guess what we're going to see?
2: Baseball schmaceball.
3: We're going to see this. And everybody's going to have cars done up in the color of their favorite baseball team.
2: Yeah.
3: Like, here's the Mets blue and orange car. Here's the Yankee pinstripe car. Here's the Dodgers car. Here's the Cardinals car. And like, oh, okay, I'm rooting for my baseball team, but they're going to be the different cars.
4: This is awesome.
3: That's what you have to do. Right there.
4: This is one of my favorite things.
3: Baseball will go away. Baseball will go away completely.
4: Of course, we had to verify it wasn't AI.
3: No, no. That's wild. Make sure
4: this is 100% human.
3: Exit out by the Fresca, exit Swollen Dome. Jason Smith, Mike Harmon, live from the Fox Sports Radio studios. Coming up next, we got a late-breaking quarterback controversy in the NFL. 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
5: Week one of the NFL is a wrap. The Seahawks stiff-armed the Pats in Seattle, while the Bills took the Texans on a haunted hayride. The Bears couldn't stop scoring in Carolina, and the Giants get the win in Harbaugh's Blue Debut. It's week two in the NFL. 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
8: 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Eliquis can cause serious and potentially fatal bleeding. 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
1: Hobo.
0: And a late-breaking NFL story from tonight that's really interesting because this is all about what we like to call revisionist history. Ahead of this weekend, Week 2's games in the NFL, Tampa Bay Buccaneers senior offensive assistant passing game specialist Ken Zampezi was with quarterback Baker Mayfield for a year in Cleveland, but said, you know, back then he saw enough to know that he was going to be a really good player. Said that the Browns made a mistake trading him in 2022. They had the guy, Zampezi said. He was a Browns quarterback coach back in 2018. Said they had the guy, and they gave him up. Well, so now this is really fun to see ahead of the Buccaneers-Browns game coming up Sunday in Tampa Bay.
2: Gotta have another sales pitch for this weekend's game, don't you?
0: Zampezi said, the year we were there, we were one of the best offenses in the NFL the second half of the season. The script got flipped. The city came alive because they finally drafted a quarterback that worked out for them, and they mucked it up.
2: So it's a good term.
0: Made the mistake. Yeah, muck is a great word when you want to say that and you don't want to say what people are going to insinuate you want to say. They mucked it up. They mucked the whole thing up. They mucked it all up. Now, let's understand. Let's go back in time, shall we? Let's take a trip down memory lane where the Browns decided at the time to move on from Baker Mayfield and move on to Deshaun Watson.
2: Yeah.
0: Now, this is pre-massage Deshaun Watson. This is Deshaun Watson, one of the best young quarterbacks in the NFL, on the right side of 25, and he's out there as a free agent. Boy, Deshaun Watson. Baker Mayfield, his career with the Cleveland Browns, it was good and it was average, right? He had a really good first year. He had an average second year. He had a really good third year in 2020. He had somewhat of an average-ish year in 2021 when he was hurt. He missed a couple of games. After the fourth year, Cleveland let him go. They decided to move on. And it's easy to say now, okay, well, look at Baker Mayfield, right? 100 touchdowns the last 3 years in Tampa. They're contending. Cleveland made a mistake. All right, now, okay, again, this is revisionist history because back then, everybody would have done the same thing. Baker Mayfield came in and he wore out his welcome in Cleveland. He did a lot of talking, didn't do enough backing it up. Yes, he got the Browns to the playoffs, which now you think, oh, wow, he got the Browns to the playoffs. Yeah, but it's not like he showed, I'm one of the best quarterbacks in the NFL. This is 2018, 2019, 2020, 2021. This is when quarterbacks are going absolutely insane, throwing 40 touchdowns a year. This is Tom Brady finishing his prime. This is Aaron Rodgers. This is the best quarterbacks are absolutely slinging it. And right now you look back and go, well, if you're a 27 and 12 guy, yeah, no, that's really good now. Back then, that wasn't that great. That was good. It was okay, but it wasn't great. So to look at the numbers, well, it's kind of what it is. No, that's a different era now, right? Jason Cole joined us last hour and said, look, we're ending the best quarterback era that we have ever seen, and now we're onto a lot of mediocre quarterbacking that's masquerading itself as good quarterbacking. Mayfield, there were headlines every day. There were headlines where he was getting involved in other teammates' business. He didn't like the head coach. He got Hugh Jackson knocked out. He got into it with me on social media for a time. Cleveland had it with Baker Mayfield, right? There is nobody at that time that wouldn't have made the choice of, well, you can have Baker Mayfield or we could go get Deshaun Watson. 10 out of 10 people in a room, 100 out of 100 people in a room at that time would have said, yes, move on from Baker Mayfield, go get Deshaun Watson. Yes, move on from Baker Mayfield because, boy, it's been so many headlines and Cleveland's not getting better. Yeah, they made the playoffs once, but then Baker just played okay. Again, he had two above average years and two average years. He needed to learn, needed to mature. And oh, by the way, his next couple of stops, he didn't really like the world on fire either, right? Wasn't great in Carolina. He rediscovered his love for the game with the Rams, gets the shot back, you know, jumping in for Tom Brady, and takes advantage of what would have been his last shot as a starting quarterback in the NFL. He was only there because he needed a bridge guy to get to their next player. So, yeah, Baker, you're lucky. You're going to start for Tampa Bay for 1 year, but he throws 28 touchdowns. Yeah, we're going to keep you around, right? Mm-hmm. That's a pretty good year. We're going to keep you around. 28 touchdowns, 41 touchdowns the next year. Okay, you're going to make a lot of money next year when you come up as a free agent. Great, they signed him. He's got another $100 million. So, he has proven his worth in Tampa Bay. He is a 10 times better quarterback in Tampa than he was in Cleveland. But at the time, I remember, nobody liked Baker Mayfield. Nobody liked, they had it with his swagger. It's not just about, oh, they had a guy. Yeah, they had a guy, but things weren't going forward. It was getting to a point where, do we really pick up the option on the guy for one more year? Now, could they have held on to him one more year and saw what that? Yeah, they could have done that, but it wasn't trending that way. They had a chance to go out and get aggressive in the quarterback market and get somebody else. So, okay, everybody would have done that back then. If it was, we can say goodbye to Mayfield and bring in Deshaun Watson, yes, 100 people out of 100 would have done that back then.
2: Well, we'd already had the issues and accusations with Watson, and he'd basically taken a year off before they made the deal for him. So there was questions, but it was the devil you know, the devil you don't, in terms of the play and what you've seen. And Baker needed, like, he needed to be humbled. Mm-hmm. Right? Like, as you said, getting into it with you, famously getting into it with Colin here on the network and go on down the line. But, you know, did they choose poorly? Sure. Sure. And with all of the stuff that was going around with Deshaun Watson before you made the deal to bring him in. Yeah. Yeah. And looking at what they guaranteed, there's lots of issues even at the time going, well, was this the guy? Because, look, you want to go full revisionist, that's where Deshaun Watson pops up in another scenario because we were talking about Patrick Mahomes or whatever else.
0: But like, if you're talking on the field, right, you're talking on the field for Baker Mayfield or Deshaun Watson was the better quarterback.
2: Well,
0: right?
2: he had proof of concept.
0: Yeah.
2: Well, he had proof of concept and then a gap year.
0: Yeah.
2: Right? You took a gap year so many kids want to do. I got my gap year before I go into the real world.
0: But I get, at the time, I understand, hey, we're going out. Now, morally, Deshaun Watson, that's a much different story. But if you're talking about having the quarterback and how talented he was, there was a lot of questions. Baker Mayfield was, I mean, it was not like people were excited. And the fact that we had the guy. Baker Mayfield wound up being lucky. He went at a quarterback derby with Sam Darnold
2: in
0: Carolina. It's not like they let him go and it was suddenly, hey, so the, you know, Andy Reid is snapping him up to come run his offense.
2: Yeah,
0: and
2: talk
0: Kansas
2: about
0: City.
2: Also mismanagement there. We can talk about the Carolina Panthers and what they had. That's very strange pictures when you go back to that training camp of those two guys working out and like, here they go and find fortune and success.
0: Think about that, Matt Rhule, right? Like, you had a guy that just won the Super Bowl, another guy that's, again, 100 touchdowns the last 3 years, Pro Bowler all 3 years. Yeah, you had both those guys, and they stunk.
2: And you failed miserably in terms of that operation.
0: Oh,
2: but, yeah, with Deshaun Watson, you at least had proof of concept of what could be if everything broke right.
0: Right.
2: Again, talk about the contract and what it did to upset the apple cart and so many owners and everything else and what it's become. But, yeah, saying we had the guy, yeah, you might have had glimpses of it, but there was no continuity, and people in Cleveland were done with it.
0: Yeah, and that's the thing.
2: Right,
0: is
2: like
0: that,
2: that era ended terribly
0: because
2: it lasted several years, right? He was there 4+ years before you finally said, all right, we're done.
0: Yeah, I mean, like, where it sits now, obviously, well, yeah, you'd rather have Baker Mayfield, right? I mean, look, it's I can't believe Deshaun Watson's still on the team. I can't believe he's able to insult the fans and insult the media after everything that's going on. And still, yep, we're starting because he did that today. But, like, back then, it was a different time. And that's the most interesting part of this conversation is that what was acceptable superstar play for a quarterback – the turn of the 20s, right? The end of the teens into the 20s. It's 35, 40 touchdowns a year. That's what it was. That was the elite of the elite, right? These guys were throwing for nearly 5,000 yards a year. And it was all the, like I said, it was Brady still in his 30s, Aaron Rodgers, all these star quarterbacks, the beginning of Mahomes throwing 50 touchdowns. We had just come off the Peyton Manning era with the Broncos where he had set all the records, right? So the quarterback play back then, and I'm just going back 5 or 6 years, the elite level was way higher than this. Now, if you're a 27-12 guy, like, you can win the Super Bowl with that. Like, that's where we've come down now. And guys don't throw for more than 30 touchdowns in a year a lot. Yeah, you get the top of Matthew Stafford had a big year last year, but everybody else was like 10 years behind
2: him. Yeah, a couple
0: of guys,
2: right? Yeah.
0: So it's the numbers have come down. The overall yardage has come down. So what is acceptable now as a superstar year is much different than it was. And generally, okay, guys that throw 27, 28 touchdowns, you're only 5 or 6 or you're less than, 10 off the league lead, but it doesn't seem like you're playing that great. It doesn't seem like we're winning because of our quarterback, because that's where the level of quarterback play is now. So if this is where we were back then, like say we're at now, and here's Baker Mayfield, and he's had 4 seasons like that, guess what? The Browns are saying, nope, we got our guy. Here's a big contract extension. So if Baker Mayfield was coming off his last season with the Browns now, right, where he got hurt a little bit, but he still had an okay year throwing the football. Yardage-wise, he only played 14 games, but it was kind of a down year, but still it wasn't that bad. It would be, what are we going to do? We're going to keep him one more year. We're going to give him a contract extension, because that's the level of quarterback play that was really good where he is now, but it wasn't back then.
2: It would have been interesting to see more run with Stefanski, though, right? I mean, you had the first year, they go 11-5, third in the North, lose to the Chiefs, and then 2021 they go 8-9, and that's it. Done. So like that's the curiosity. I mean, Stefanski wins Coach of the Year twice, and you saw what he was able to do with cobbling together and Voltroning a quarterback.
0: Yeah.
2: Let alone what you have with Baker. But yeah, it's nice revisionist history. That's the way we do things in these leagues. If they'd only, like, if Pete Alonso was still a Met this year.
0: Oh, I'm really keying your car, and I'm not going to key it. I'm going to spray paint it too. I'm going to spray paint.
2: Yeah, you'll eat the burger and like
0: green number 7 on there, and just I'm going to make your car look like a football jersey, where it's going to be the number 7 on the front hood, number 7 on the back hood. It's going to say Smith right there. I'm going to have the patches on the side, the sponsorship patches. I'm going to have all of it.
2: Well, because I'm going to go around town, owing to the story we did a little while ago, looking for a towing company that has its tilted just right to see if I can drive up on there.
0: By the way, props to Baker Mayfield today for coming to his press conference in a Michigan jersey.
2: No, it was good.
0: Making the bet with Todd Bowles as head coach. Todd Bowles' kid plays for Michigan. Baker Mayfield, of course, famously played for Oklahoma. So he comes up in like a skin tight Michigan jersey to do his press conference, which, coming off a loss in week 1, going into a big, that's a pretty cool thing, because generally sometimes you don't get that. Hey, we lost this week. We got to focus on football. So kind of fun for Mayfield to come out dressed in that big, bright yellow Michigan jersey.
2: No, look, that's the easiest way to divert attention from the fact is, like, you realize that you played exceptionally terribly in week 1, including a couple of fumbles, that were game changers, right? Going into the end zone.
0: Yeah.
2: In a game that you could have won. But we'll talk more about that as we preview week 2.
0: And to also be honest, like, he's wearing the worst Michigan jersey. The bright yellow is just terrible. I don't know why they wear them.
2: They
0: look awful. They look like hey, we really like the highlighter version that the Seahawks uniform used to have. We're gonna do the same thing here. No, those jerseys.
2: How do those sell in the team store?
0: Those
2: all
0: jerseys
2: that matters.
0: Are awful. I don't think anybody buys them.
2: You sure?
0: You look in the stands. How many people buy the maize colored shirts?
2: There's a difference between buying and wearing.
0: No, people.
2: Okay. You might save these for good.
0: People wear the maize colored T-shirts all the time, and they wear like when they have the old maize. But these bright, overly bright, like, they look terrible. Those are awful jerseys.
2: See, now awful. I'm gonna buy and wear all the brightest highlighter color jerseys I can. That'll become my football attire here.
0: Time now to find out what's trending in the wide world of sports from Monty Bolaños, who has the latest on Pete Alonso and everything else going on in Major League Baseball.
1: That's right. Pete Alonso is everyone's favorite except Jason Smith's. But all other Mets fans love Pete Alonso.
2: It seems like it.
0: Yeah.
1: Everyone else. They shouldn't. You're the one with the problem.
0: They shouldn't.
1: Yeah,
0: I'm the only one that's sane.
1: No, you're the only
0: everybody
1: one with the problem.
0: Everybody else is crazy. No, they're all crazy.
1: No, they're not.
0: They're all crazy.
1: No, they're not. Yeah. You are wrong.
0: No. The Mets continue to show me, hey, we can be really embarrassing. We can have the most embarrassing moment in Major League Baseball.
1: But that's been the entire year. So you can't get mad
0: it's
1: that
0: been
1: they're
0: their entire existence.
1: Fair. I was just giving you the year. Fair. But Pete Alonso did homer twice today as the Orioles took down the Mets 7-1.
0: I have this breaking story. I believe Pete Alonso, there's pictures of him planting trees a company. I'm trying to figure out
1: the name
0: of
1: it. Do you think that
0: hurts
1: me?
0: Yeah, I don't know.
1: Do you think
0: does
1: that
0: it
1: affects me?
0: I think it does.
1: He's in Toronto now. He's Canada's problem.
0: Oh, okay, all right.
1: He's Canada's problem.
0: All right, that's good. Okay.
1: And you know, when he does hit the game winner over the Clippers, yeah, I am going to stand up and slow clap. I am going to do that.
0: Okay.
1: Yeah, exactly. Sure. Just right. So you know. Yeah. I'm not going to like it, but I am going to slow clap.
0: Pictures or it didn't happen.
1: Pictures sure or wherever I'm at, I'm going to slow clap.
0: Right,
1: whether I'm
0: you
1: at the bar, add into it, here with you. I'm a slow clap. And it's just going to happen because that is how it works in sports. All right. Phillies shut out the Nationals 3-0. Brewers held on 5-4 against the Pirates while the Dodgers lost to the Reds 6-2. Ellie De La Cruz homered again, by the way. Milwaukee has a 3-game lead on LA for the number one

0: beat the White Sox 6-3. Cleveland has a half-game lead on the AL Central. AL Central over Chicago. Rangers topped the Red Sox 7-3. Royals had a 5-2 victory over the Astros. Right now, Texas and Houston are tied for the division in the AL West, but Houston owns the tiebreaker. Padres rolled past the Rockies 9-3, and the Marlins just defeated the Diamondbacks in Arizona. Final score was 4-3. San Diego's lead over Arizona for the final wildcard spot in the National League is now 3.5 games. And there is still a game going on in Anaheim. Mariners lead the Angels 7-2. It's the top of the ninth inning. In college sports, the NCAA's FBS Oversight Committee said that it does not have the authority to overturn the result of Western Michigan's controversial loss to Michigan in early September. The committee also said that the instant replay protocols were not followed by the Big Ten. Had they been properly followed, the outcome would have been different. In the NFL, Week 2 kicks off on Thursday between the Lions and the Bills. That's at 8:15 Eastern time, but the Seahawks did rule out Sam Darnold for Sunday's game against the Cardinals with a glute injury. They don't expect him to land on injured reserve. Bengals quarterback Joe Burrow did not practice today because he's dealing with back tightness, but he expects to play Sunday. Vikings quarterback Kyler Murray still in concussion protocol, but was a limited participant in practice. Chiefs rookie cornerback Mansoor Delane, he's on track to play Sunday night against the Colts. Back to you guys.
1: Thanks a bunch, Monsi.
0: Jess.
1: Coming up next, the game of the year in college football. We're counting down to it Saturday. But boy, do we have big news ahead of it coming up next. Jason and Mike, Fox Sports Radio.
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0: We are headed for the game of the year in college football. That's not going to change. Yeah, we still going to have Ohio State, Michigan, Auburn, Alabama. Lots of great games. Army, Navy, all. Nothing will have the grandeur, the splendor, the attention of LSU and Ole Miss and Lane Kiffin's return to the Ole Miss campus for this game. There'll be all kinds of police everywhere. It's absolutely going to be a circus, and it's going to be so much fun. Average college football fan can't wait for this game. They probably haven't watched an Ole Miss game in years. I'm going to watch. LSU game, I'm going to watch. I can't wait. But oh, by the way, just want to let you know, LSU starting quarterback Sam Leavitt is now officially doubtful ahead of the Ole Miss game.
2: Doubtful?
0: Doubtful.
2: Say.
0: LSU listing him as doubtful. No explanation. No, the nature of the injury is not clear. There was no video that showed that he was suffering at all.
2: No Zapruder film yet.
0: Game,
2: no.
0: Nothing over
2: just
0: Louisiana
2: Tech.
0: Just pride
2: off the picks.
0: He talked to reporters. Everything is fine. Everything is great. Mm-hmm. This is one of those. Is it one of those Bo Nix things? Oh yeah, I got a fractured ankle. Nothing about practice this week. Nothing else. He is officially doubtful, meaning less than 25% chance for him to play. Now, to let you know about doubtful, understand. I think twice in the last 15 years in the NFL, a player is listed as doubtful and has actually played. Like, when players are doubtful, they just don't play.
2: Is this like an inverse Kubiak where he said everybody was going to be available and then Bowers had to have surgery?
0: Oh, sorry about that guy. Yeah.
2: No, I forgot about him. The other guys will all be there.
0: But here's the thing, okay? And I know I'm not the first person to say it, but we'll say it out loud. If this is Lane Kiffin being the gamesmanshipper, like, I would not be surprised.
2: I like that.
0: The gamesmanshipper. Like, the grandmaster, Jeff Goldblum. You know, like, I'm the gamesmanshipper. Because here's Kiffin coming back to Ole Miss. Hey, I'm going to give you something to worry about. Worry about my backup quarterback. Because, yeah, hey, Sam Leavitt might not play. And meanwhile, Sam Leavitt's absolutely fine. He's going to play. Not say anything on Saturday. Yeah, I had a problem there earlier this week, but I'm okay and I'm playing. Like, he could be hurt. I'm not saying he's not. He could be hurt. This could be 100% legit. But here's Lane Kiffin, and do you really think that this is something that he wouldn't do? Hey, I'm going to list my quarterback as doubtful. It's not like I'm going to list 12 guys as like Belichick. I'm putting everybody on the report because I don't want to do it. But this is Lane Kiffin, who has shown you that college football rules, I don't need to worry about that. Maybe Jaden Daniels will be back and play on Saturday. I'll give him number 5. He'll be loving life again. He's going to come out and play. He's got some eligibility left. Joe Burrow's going to come back and play for us. Jamarcus Russell's going to come back and play for us. Matt Flynn is going to come back and play for us. Like, we're going to have Tommy Hodson's going to come back and play for us, right?
2: Wow.
0: That's not going to surprise me if this was Lane Kiffin just shrugging his shoulders on Saturday. Hey, how's Sam doing? Oh, Sam's fine. Is he playing? I think so. But he was doubtful. Oh, well. Like, that's Lane Kiffin.
2: Rashawn Longstreet, the backup, the transfer from USC, is there. How much do you think Kiffin really tried to remember Chambliss and all the fight to keep him eligible and get him extra year? How much do you think he's Kiffin's still smarting that he's not his quarterback at LSU?
0: Sure.
2: Right?
0: Oh, sure.
2: That's part of it.
0: Yeah.
2: But, yeah, Sam Leavitt comes in, Arizona State, all that, and had a rough game. Right, that was the game. They were laughing about it, going, hey, make sure you stay through the finals because we're going to have a QR code with a bunch of prizes. And the expectation with a 55-point spread was they were going to run roughshod. Instead, Leavitt threw a couple of picks. It was a pretty uneven game.
0: Yeah, I mean, look, this,
2: so
0: this is...
2: now we have the random Wednesday injury note.
0: Just giving you something to think about and getting questions about
2: sure.
0: it. Do you think he's going to play? Just, I'm going to throw this for you to have to navigate with my return coming back. You think I'll troll the crap out of you guys coming back here? Just watch.
2: Because it's funny because we've been talking about the ombudsman, the research and review committees and all these oversight committees and all of this. How much are we going to have to start looking at injury reporting again after this? Assuming Leavitt's fine and there's not some random thing. He didn't eat bad poi or something that got him sick.
0: Poi tastes like nothing. You ever have poi? No. Poi doesn't taste like anything. It really doesn't. Like, oh, it's just viscous. That's all it is. It's got viscosity.
2: Yeah, no, the texture is not my thing. But it's the idea that, you know, we've joked about the injury reports forever in terms of how true teams are being to them. I mean, think about the hockey injury reports. What's he got? Upper body injury. Could be a cracked rib. Could be a torn shoulder.
0: Lower body injury. Where is that? That lower body.
2: Could be a hammy. Okay. Could be a ripped up knee.
0: We're not telling
2: you. Could have broken his ankle. Mm-hmm. We're not going to tell you. With the NFL, for years it was the running jokes. Like, we're not talking about gambling, but we kind of are. What's the injury report look like? No. We do it for the competition. It's like, no, you don't. You do it for the gambling.
0: No.
2: Same thing here. It's like this kind of throws things asunder when we talk about how much is being funneled in all of these different marketplaces. We don't even get to know what body part may or may not be afflicted.
0: He could be banged up, and it could be legit. But when Lane Kiffin is involved, the face of college football, the face of all the drama and the borderline legal stuff, like, okay, I'm not going to be surprised if Levitt's out there and he's slinging it around. Yeah, I feel great. I feel awesome. What happened?
1: Hey guys, do you think Lane Kiffin comes out in the Pope Mobile?
0: Just waving to everybody, giving the Queen's wave. Hi,
2: no,
0: everyone.
2: No, but I mean, we talk about extra security. We talk about all of that stuff and the pomp and circumstance. By the way, they just showed me another lower third ad. Don't forget, Saturday.
0: We got this going on, and it's only Wednesday.
2: Yeah, it's great. I love the theater.
0: Exit out by the Fresca, exit Swollen Dome. Jason Smith, Mike Harmon, live from the Fox Sports Radio studios. Coming up next, is the most unbreakable record in the NFL suddenly breakable? The guy that holds it says it is. Jason and Mike, Fox.
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3: They did say, however, that the instant replay protocols were not followed by the Big Ten, and if they had been followed, the outcome of the game would have been different. In Major League Baseball, the Reds defeated the Dodgers 6-2. Brewers held on 5-4 against the Pirates. Milwaukee has a 3-game lead on LA for the number one seed in the National League. They also own the tiebreaker. Cubs outscored the Braves 8-4. Pete Crow Armstrong homer twice in the win, bringing his total to 44 on the season. The Phillies shut out the Nationals 3-0. Rangers topped the Red Sox 7-3. Royals had a 5-2 win over the Astros. Texas and Houston are tied for the division, but Houston owns the tiebreaker. Padres rolled past the Rockies 9-3, and the Marlins defeated the Diamondbacks 4-3. I'm Monty Bolaños.
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7: 1, 2, 3, 4, 5, 6, 7, 8, 9, 10.
8: Yeah, that's how many emails he just got.
9: That would have been better.
6: Let me just look for the emails. Hang on.
7: 18, 19, 20, 21.
6: I had the emails a second ago. I can't find them.
7: 25, 26, 27, 28.
6: I don't know where they are.
9: And if you get the emails...
6: Where are they? I can't find the emails.
7: 33, 34, 35, 36, 37, 38, 39, 40, 41.
6: We got a big baseball story coming your way in a few minutes.
9: Is it about a guy named Pete?
6: It's that story. But... You know, this was really, I always like when a story just kind of comes out of nowhere and it gives you something historical to think about, whether it's a 300 win story, a 3000 hit story. Mm-hmm. I always like when they come at you, oh, now we think about big records and how unbreakable they are and very specific ones.
9: Yeah. And how the game's changed, right? And just in terms of those milestones, things we've always considered to be, all right, here's the standard for this Hall of Fame, of Fame and whatever else. And how the game has evolved and changed to where, like, all right, well, we've got to recalibrate.
6: Yeah, and I like, because it's interesting, because you would think for the NFL that by now the big record everybody is would want, the biggest record of the game, would be something have to do with quarterbacks. It's not. The biggest record in the game is still Emmitt Smith's rushing record, most yards rushing in NFL history. And today he was asked, potentially, could Derrick Henry break your record? And Emmitt Smith, who made sure, hey, when the Cowboys don't want to pay me, I'm going to go put that little cardinal on the side of my helmet and just rack up yards. So whoever comes after me, it's that much more difficult to break my record. Oh, by the way, thanks to Barry Sanders for retiring as early
9: as
6: he did, because he would have blown right past it, right? If Barry Sanders doesn't retire, this is Barry Sanders' record now for the past 25 years, but it's not. It's Emmitt Smith's record.
9: 3,100 is better than Barry Sanders, right? When it's all said and done, yeah.
6: Like, remember that, when, I remember...
9: And Frank Gore could have played another 5 years.
6: The NFL, he's 64 years old, Frank Gore. Like,
9: did
6: I
9: get that stack of junior?
6: But I remember the NFL was getting ready to run for the record, like have a big promo for Barry Sanders, who was going to eventually break the record. They're saying, okay, so Barry Sanders, you're getting close to breaking that record, right? You're a little bit, it's going to be a season and a half or two seasons for you to go. And he retires. So we were going, hey, Barry Sanders, run for the record. Oh, no, not going to happen. But as far as Emmitt Smith thinks, he gets the question about Derrick Henry, and he says, oh, King Henry? Yeah. And a very specific reason why Emmitt says Derrick Henry can break his record.
2: Derrick Henry currently has 13,018 career rushing yards. You would need 5,338 more yards to break your record.
4: You think you can do it?
10: Oh, yeah.
11: I think it's possible. Derrick Henry is a bigger back. He takes good care of his body. He's in great shape. Y'all don't know this, but Derrick Henry broke my high school record. He broke my state high school record. So I believe he can do it again.
6: So that was Emmitt Smith saying he can do it. The stamina for Derrick Henry is what can do it. And oh, by the way, just to let you know, Emmitt Smith added about 1,100 yards to his total those last couple of years with the Arizona Cardinals. So another 1,100 yards.
9: To be fair, I mean, I think if we go back to the metrics of kind of like Ashton Jeanty a year ago, of how often was he hit in the backfield?
6: Yeah.
9: Yeah. I think you go back to those Cardinals days, and part of that was he was slow getting out of the gate. The other was that offensive line sucked.
6: Emmitt's last year, he ran for 930 yards. Like, he didn't have a horrendous year. He ran for 900 when he was 35.
9: 35.
6: He ran for 930 yards, which is great. And it's awesome to think that Derrick Henry can break the record, because he's never been stronger as he has, never been as good as he has the last couple of years.
9: 144 in the opener.
6: Being 32 years old and still being this way as a bigger running back, he's a unicorn. But let's tap the brakes, because I'd love to see it happen. It's not happening. Derrick Henry would have to be healthy and run for 1,300 yards a year for the next 4 years. He's got to be doing this when he's 36 years old. And it's easy to hit the fast forward button on the DVR and say, let's get to the end. Oh, look, there he is. That's not how it goes. It sounds great now because he's been playing well. He's been healthy. Why not? Well, we thought Tom Brady was going to play till he was 48 years old. He had so many years left. Guess what? He won the Super Bowl. The next year was his last year, right? Guy, it looks like they could play forever. Sometimes that, and for running backs, it happens. For Derrick Henry, there's a lot of reasons why. Number one, he's got to stay healthy. As a bigger running back, is he really going to stay healthy past the age of 32? It happens fast in the NFL. For running backs, they don't run for 1,300, 1,250, 1,300, 1,100, 1,150, 1,000. It goes from 1,300 down to 500 really fast. So he's got to stay healthy. He's got to stay productive. He's got to stave off Father Time and not lose any speed, because he still has some breakaway speed. He's not lose any of his strength. He's got to be able to stay healthy. He's got to stay productive. And the team has to stay good, because guess what? Why is he the best he's been? Because he's playing against a quarterback that nobody can defend, at least in the regular season. They're playing with a quarterback nobody can defend in an offense that has always found a way to make it work with whoever's running the football alongside with Lamar Jackson, whether it's a star running back, whether it's a couple of guys filling in, it doesn't matter. So now you need the Ravens to stay good and productive for the next 4 years. And oh, by the way, this might be Lamar Jackson's last year in Baltimore. So if that happens, I mean, they're not bringing Joe Flacco back to replace him. So all of these things have to go right. That's a lot to go right. I get it that it sounds great now, and we can just look forward 4 years and parse it out and go, well, 1,300 yards a year, he's been healthy so far. He's 32 years old. Just think about 1,300 yard season this year and next year and the year after that. And the year after that. That's a lot to ask for a guy, especially running backs, who've never done something like that. Maybe he's running for 800 yards when he's 36 years old. That might not be enough, right? Like, I'd love to see him do it. It's just so many things working against it. It's a reason why this record has been there for so long. And honestly, you want to look back and go, man, if Derrick Henry had a better beginning to his career, he might be on the cusp of doing it. But he had a couple of years when he was 22, 23, 24. Where it's like, wow, didn't play in a lot of games.
9: Split workloads, and yeah.
6: He's missing a couple of 11, 12, 1,300 yard years there earlier in his career, where suddenly, okay, if you are 2,000 yards away, if you're 2,500 yards away, okay, that I can see you doing it. But now, I mean, you're double that. You're double that away from breaking that record. I can't see it happening.
9: Yeah, we go back to when he entered the league in 2016, where you've got a workload split with DeMarco Murray, right, for those first couple of years. And then he had 1 year that he missed half of it due to injury. And fine, you say, hey, he's aging like fine wine. The last 2 years, 5.9 yards per carry, 5.2 in 2025, total is 32 rushing touchdowns. Those two rushing averages for those seasons are only eclipsed by one of his years in Tennessee. That was 2020. Mm-hmm. Okay, so offensive line stays healthy. You talk about Lamar Jackson. We've talked about it a bunch on our show, and you can go find the archives. The curious case of what happens with his contract and whether he sticks around or not, whether there's acrimony with the squad or he just wants to see something other than Baltimore in his career. All of that to say that doesn't stay the same. Ronnie Stanley has stayed more or less healthy during this period. Guess what? That's a guy that's had a long injury history, is near the end of his run. You lost Linderbaum. Okay, that worked for week one. Does that stay or go as we continue going forward? For his career, he's averaged 85 yards per game. That puts us at 3.6 years worth of games to get to that N5193 number. It's 85 a game for 3.5 years. Now, off to a good start again, 144 against the Colts. That's great. And the last 2 years say, okay, that's great. But the history shows us, and if he breaks it, I want all of this document, what he's eating, how he's training, living right,
6: whatever. It would have been like nobody we've ever seen run the football in the history of the game. That's right. What it would be.
9: Because it's the other difference. Because Emmitt benefited.
6: Years of 30 years are.
9: But like Emmitt, with those years behind an offensive line that was built much different than anything else anybody was doing, right? The Cowboys and those behemoths. And oftentimes his numbers were shot because look at what Barry Sanders does with nobody.
6: Yeah. I mean, are we going to hear like, hey, he and LeBron eat the same thing for breakfast every day?
9: Oh, well, wait, whatever that is, I'm having it. I'm having
6: all that,
9: man.
6: $2 million into his body.
9: That's what I'm doing.
6: He sleeps in this chamber. Doesn't like sunlight. I mean, I don't know what else.
9: I mean, there's so many things that have to happen that have to go right for him to break this record. I don't think people understand all the things. Because you say, well, he's been great. Yeah, but again, you're trying to go forward 4 years and say that, okay, well, he'll be healthy. And
6: is he a young 32 same, because of the DeMarco Murray split to start his career?
9: He still touched a football a lot. He's seen a lot of hits, right?
6: Yep.
9: It's healthy. It's productive. It's the team being good. It's being paid. It's all of these things. Because the Ravens may go, yeah, you know what? We're not going to get in for that. We're going to continue to go year and year. I don't want to do that. Well, maybe not. Maybe it's something else. Maybe I got to leave because Lamar Jackson left. I got to get someplace else with a better quarterback. And wherever he goes, it doesn't work out. Like, there's so many things that have to happen for Derrick Henry. The offensive line has to stay good. So many things have to happen for him to do this.
6: It's still cool to talk about, right? He's 10th on the list. Now he's chasing down Eric Dickerson, friend of the show.
9: Mm-hmm.
6: One of the greatest 952 or whatever that audio was back in the day as he went after Jeff Fisher. Then you got the bus, LaDainian Tomlinson, your guy, Curtis Martin, Adrian Peterson, Barry Sanders, Frank Gore,
9: mm-hmm.
6: Walter Payton. Until you can get to that top spot, 5193.
9: He's probably, let's just play it out this year. If he has a normal, let's say he has a 1,300-yard year here,
6: mm-hmm.
9: he'll be next year, he'll be at like 14-4, which means he will have likely have passed this year, he'll pass Curtis Martin and be sixth all time.
6: Mm-hmm.
9: Okay, let's say if he has another 1,300-yard year after that, then he'll probably get up and he will still jump up past Barry Sanders into fourth place. Even if you do that, you're still nearly 3,000 yards away from Emmitt Smith,
6: mm-hmm.
9: right? That's how far away you are. If you have two great years, the next 2 years, you're still 3,000 yards away from Emmitt Smith at the age of 34.
6: I just like that we're talking about running backs,
9: yeah.
6: all-time leaders, and we get to bring up some of the names of these luminaries, including a guy I watched you shake his hand.
9: Mm.
6: I mean, and never let go. I really am surprised you didn't try to steal that hat he had on.
9: Well,
6: that was a good looking hat.
9: Yeah, Curtis is Kirk. Curtis is my guy. He's my favorite football player of all time.
6: Kind of a big deal.
9: Yeah. My family go, wait, not Joe Namath. I go, I love Joe Namath. But he
6: did you cheer
9: before
6: for him when he played for the Patriots?
9: He played before before I was even born. Yeah, the legend of Joe Namath. Curtis Martin's my guy.
4: I thought Tom Brady was your favorite.
9: No, stop.
6: Tom Brady could do that.
9: Stop. Tom Brady could do that. Exit out by the Fresca, exit Swollen Dome. Jason Smith, Mike Harmon live from the Fox Sports Radio studios. In fact, you want to look down
6: at the all-time rushing list and want to say who the next active player is, okay, just think about how to talk about how special what Derrick Henry is doing, right? Because it is. You want to go back and say, okay, who's the next guy on the list with the most yards rushing? At 44th overall, 44th place overall with 8,400 yards is Saquon Barkley. 8,400.
9: Mm-hmm.
6: That's where he is. That's the next guy on the list. Then you get down to Jonathan Taylor and Josh Jacobs and Aaron Jones and Christian McCaffrey, who are all around 7,500. Christian McCaffrey's been an incredible career, but health-wise, he's not even going to be halfway to Emmitt Smith by the time
9: you know who's eighth on the active list? Lamar Jackson.
6: He played well. He's got 6,500 yards rushing. I mean, that's pretty good.
9: He's ahead of David Montgomery. Oh, man. How crazy is that?
6: 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Jason Smith, Mike Harmon, live from the Fox Sports Radio studios. So what we're telling you is, if Derrick Henry doesn't get there, it's going to be a long time before we say, hey, look who's making a run at Emmitt Smith's record. Look who's doing that. Just like, hey, if certain people don't get to 300 wins, boy, you're not seeing it for a long time.
9: That's right.
6: A long time. Speaking of football, the wait is over. 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

0: heard Prince actually sing it without Nicolas Cage in a long time, Teicher.
1: Miss him too.
0: I just heard the Purple Rain. I heard Prince say it. I looked at Teicher and I shrugged my shoulders and I said, "What are you doing?" And then we got Nicolas Cage singing Purple Rain.
2: There you go.
0: Jason Smith, Mike Harmon, live from the Fox Sports Radio studios. Couple of big stories out of Major League Baseball tonight. Number one, like, if you're the Dodgers, don't you just think, you know, at this point, no matter what we do, I don't care what we do in the offseason. I don't care how many starting pitchers we sign. Mm-hmm. I don't care how many pitchers we have. We're going to get to the playoffs, and we're not going to have enough. We could have 12 starting pitchers lined up, and we're going to get to the playoffs and go, well, we're going to have bullpen games.
2: Who's left? Yeah.
0: Tonight, Blake Snell wanted to try to get through five innings, but he knew after the first inning, the way his groin was feeling, groin tightness, he leaves the game for the Dodgers. Again, you're talking about now guys with maybe one or two more times through the rotation before the playoffs start. Like, every year for the Dodgers, it really doesn't matter. It's like Spinal Tap with drummers. Like, you know they're going to just disappear. Like, it doesn't matter what we have. Look at what we did. We signed three more starting pitchers. Okay, great. What's going to happen? At the end, yeah, we have no idea. Ohtani can't pitch. Blake Snell can't pitch. We don't know who we can trust out of the bullpen anymore. Like, this is the – like, I don't get it. But every year, if you're the Dodgers, you're Dave Roberts. At this point, the one sense of confidence you have is you shrug your shoulders and you go, well – Dave knows what he's doing. It happens every year. They navigate their way through. We find a way. It's just every single year we have to do it, so we're used to it.
2: All those guys that know they're going to be needed to be in the bullpen at some point, right? Because I'm listening to injury updates. Sasaki pitched four frames in his simulated games. Like, all right, will he come back as a starter or as a reliever? Well, might be necessitated to get him back into the rotation earlier. Or is it just going to be a bunch of openers to close out the regular season? Right? Is that how you end up flowing through? You got Skubal, you got Yamamoto, and a giant question mark after that. Because that's kind of where we're at with this.
0: Yeah. Good luck, Dodgers. I mean, but like every year, we're used to it at this point. It's okay. We're used to it.
2: It's amazing, though. We're used right? to it. Like, where you sign all these guys. When do you need me? July 31st.
0: Meanwhile, the biggest story of the night. Now, do you see where I'm at when I tell you how the most embarrassing story in Major League Baseball played out over the last three nights? I'm so glad the Mets are done with the Orioles. They're done, and I don't have to watch Pete Alonso tell Jalen Brunson, forget it. I'm the king of New York. I'm trolling your team. I'm showing up to Queens, and in the last three days, I have turned the fans against the franchise, continue to turn the fans against the general manager. I got people leaving the games after my final at-bat. I have done this. I have turned the city against the Mets. I have done this. I am done with
2: only
0: this.
2: For 3 days.
0: I have done. This is the great, when Pete Alonso is 95 years old, he's sitting in a rocking chair and he's doing an interview going, hey, Pete, what was the best time you had in your career? Was it, when was it? What? And he's going to go, oh, that three-game set back in Citi Field in 2026, when I really just ran the crap out of that. I love that. Two home runs. We swept the series. They cheered me. They hated everybody else. Oh, the fans ran to give me that 300-ball home run. It was awesome. Like, he's going to say, this is going to be it. And ESPN's going to have that 30 for 30, 72 hours in Queens. We're going to talk about what an unbelievable run this was. Pete Alonso has come back and embarrassed the Mets so badly that the fans have turned on the team, openly rooting for him the last three nights, no matter what, booing the Mets when they walk him, giving him a curtain call when he homers in the ninth off of the Mets closer, right? I don't know how the Mets feel. I don't know how, if you're a Mets player, you feel about this, going, hey, I get we love Pete, but we're the ones out there. The name on the front of the jersey is more important than the name on the back. Sean Manaea today said, I've never said anything like, I can't believe it. Nobody can believe it. And if you're the Mets, you're sitting back going, okay, if you're a player, do I want to sign up for this? Man, I thought we had great fans, but wow. Bo Bichette wants to opt into this. Other players are going to say, I want to go play there. I want to go. Like, this is so incredibly embarrassing that they have watched their fan base turn on them. Not just for one night, not just one at bat, but for the entire series. When Pete Alonso got up tonight and they thought it was going to be his last at bat, okay. Mm-hmm. Everybody left. All the videos, yeah, you see everybody leaving. Like the end of the game, like the end of a football game where, hey, there's 2 minutes left to go and the other team got a first down. All they're going to do is kneel on the football. I'm leaving. Everybody's streaming out. That's what it was like tonight. the Mets proving you that, hey, when you want a really so totally Mets highlight, when you want a really embarrassing time, we're going to give this to you. Because for 3 days, they owned being the most embarrassing story in baseball this year.
2: No, I think it's also like the fans are showing you how much they fall for a player. And if you're a Mets player, you're saying, I got to fire Scott Boras because he won't go after the next big deal. And he'll take we'll come to something reasonable, and I'll stay if they love me that much. It's an unfortunate circumstance that you play Baltimore at this point in the season. Look, they didn't add it to the schedule after Pete Alonso signed there. Okay, that was not added later on to say, hey, we get a cool rivalry, and Pete comes back. And happenstance is you've got a team that grossly underachieved. Let's call it what it is. Money spent poorly. And you got 69 wins coming into this series. So, yeah, fans were frustrated. So they got to see their guy.
0: Yeah,
2: and this
0: no,
2: was their way of giving him a big
0: I understand.
2: Hug.
0: I understand this. I'm not disagreeing with you about what happened. I understand. I'm not.
2: Because I think if they're competing.
0: I'm not playing a first take, yo, but let's take the other. No, what I'm telling. I get what you're saying. It's embarrassing.
2: No, but I get it. But I think if your team's competing, then Pete gets the Queen's wave. He gets cheered the first time up. And then it's, all right, we're done. But since the season has been a wash, and he is the symbol of that, coming back in resplendent in Orioles colors.
0: Yeah, no, look, obviously it is the frustration with the team not being good this year. If they were better, does Pete Alonso get a standing ovation? Yeah, are they rooting for him? Probably not. But they're so mad, they've turned against the team. And nowhere else does that happen. Right? In Rocky IV, how mad does Drago get when the head of the Russian Federation says they cheer for him? Ya sabiata! Ya sabiata! And he picks him up and he says, I fight for me, and he throws him. Like, that's how embarrassed. Nobody, this doesn't happen anywhere. Except for the Mets, apparently it happens. And now, not only this, I know I'm going to watch Pete Alonso now only 3 games out of the playoffs. The Orioles are on a run.
2: Now they got Milwaukee for three. Right? Three against Toronto,
0: and they're going to miss
2: Mizorowski,
0: right?
2: Yankees.
0: They're going to miss Mizorowski.
2: Yeah, it looks like they're going to miss him. Yeah.
0: The Orioles aren't going to lose again. They're going to run the rest of the season. Alonso's going to win AL MVP, so I'm going to have to watch Pete Alonso win MVP in the American League and Pete Crow Armstrong win MVP in the National League. A Met they had who was great and let go, and a Met who was great, they didn't know he was going to be great. And I'm going to watch him win MVP, and I'm going to watch him play in the World Series, because you know the Orioles are going to get there, and you know the Cubs are going to get there, and it'll be big interviews going in. It's going to be all the baseball guys. Ken Rosenthal sitting down with Pete Crow Armstrong and Pete Alonso. Hey, you guys are great. Oh, what do you think? Oh, you have the Mets in common. And Pete Crow Armstrong is going to go, well, I don't really know. I was in the minors. I'm happy here being a Cub. Alonso's going to say, oh, I enjoyed my time in the Mets, but I'm here as an Oriole now. And I'm going to have to watch this. I know that's what's going to happen. Hey, MVP, MVP, World Series, everybody.
2: Pete and Repeat sitting on a fence. No, like, what? But go back
0: Pete
2: to...
0: Pete and Repeat is sitting in a boat. Pete falls out of the boat. Who's left?
2: I can put him on a fence.
0: Okay, so Pete and Repeat sitting on a fence.
2: Yeah, one of them falls or jumps.
0: Well,
2: yeah.
0: It's Pete that has to fall.
2: Yeah, Pete.
0: Pete falls off the fence. Who's
2: Pick
0: left?
2: Your Pete.
0: Who's left? No. It's Pete that has to fall.
2: No, I get it.
0: So when I say Pete and Repeat are sitting on a fence,
2: yeah.
0: Pete falls off the fence. Who's left on the fence?
2: Repeat.
0: Pete and Repeat are on a fence.
2: Exactly.
0: But if you say Repeat falls off, who's left on the fence? You say Pete. So you got to make sure it's Pete. That falls off.
2: It's Pete squared.
0: It's not. No, that's not the joke.
2: Here's the deal.
0: You have to say. You understand the joke,
2: I
0: right?
2: Know, of course they do.
0: You have to say Pete falls
2: I
0: off.
2: I wanted
0: the fence.
2: To see, since you're already on the edge of the said fence with Pete Alonso, I wanted to see how
0: Harvey
2: fast I could get you to
0: Pete
2: go.
0: Repeat joke.
2: I wanted to see how fast I could get you to blow up. So, mission accomplished. So the point being. Pete Crow Armstrong, this is all we were talking revisionist history going back to the Baker Mayfield stuff. With Pete Crow Armstrong, he was coming off a significant injury when he got traded away. And you're only mad because it was Javi Baez that they have.
0: Who then next year went and made the All-Star team. None of those guys played for the Mets.
2: No.
0: All-Star team, not with the Mets, not with the Mets. I mean, it's look, I've gotten to the point where I'm okay with PCA winning the MVP. Number one, because I know it's inevitable.
2: Well, it's the inevitable Thanos snap. Yeah,
0: but
3: that's MVP.
0: Yeah, MVP. Both two MVPs, Squared. Right? Now, if Alonso wins the MVP, and oh my god, but
2: if he comes back from 100-1 in the final 2 weeks of the season, Well, can you tilt the odds?
0: If the Orioles go on a run, he gets him in, of course. He's leading the American League in RBIs.
3: Yeah, if you get the Orioles in, you're the MVP.
0: But, like, with Pete Crow Armstrong, it's baseball's different than other sports, where in Major League Baseball, prospects get traded all the time. Mm-hmm. All the time. And so it's not like in the NBA we go, wow, yeah, you traded Shai Gilgeous-Alexander, Clippers. You traded SGA. Look what happened. In baseball, they get traded all the time. 100 prospects get dealt over the course of 1 year. Sometimes it's the best prospects in an organization, right? That's part of the game.
2: Right, because so, what? He was a 19th overall pick or something like that.
0: But he was their he was a recent first-round pick, which is why it was such a big deal the Mets decided to trade him. Thanks, Brody Van Wagenen. But
2: Haven't heard that name in a while.
0: But the whole thing is like that happens all the time. Other teams have traded players who have turned out to be great. It's just now, oh, it's the Mets. Let's point and laugh because look what they did. But I'm okay with it because I'm like, okay, well, nobody knew what he was going to become. Mm-hmm. It's not like I was the Vikings where I saw Sam Darnold have a great year and said, no, I want the other guy. I'm okay with it because this is not something that doesn't happen. It happens. Every team does this. Sometimes it works out. The guys never make it. Sometimes, boy, that was a bad trade because the guy turned into a great player, right? Very rarely does it turn into a point where you trade away and he's an MVP in a league, but it happens. Guys turn into really, really good players. So I'm okay with that. The Alonso thing is like, wow, the guy had no problem hitting in New York every year. And you could have had a conversation with him and said, as you age, be less first base and more DH. Okay, I don't care. Every year, 35 home runs, 110, 120 RBI, and still it was no, we're going to move on from it. And I should have known that it was a big warning sign was going to fail when the big thing was David Stern saying, well, we want to make sure we get better defensively. That's the, I'm number one improving our defense. So what's the first thing they do? They sign Jorge Polanco to play first base. He never played first base before. Mm-hmm. Like, how can you tell me you have a plan when that's what it is? I'm like, wow, David Stearns, I want to believe in you, man. Great, great executive with the Brewers and brought in a lot of talent. But you're telling me you need to get better defensively. It's like, I feel like it was personal. Right. With David Stearns and Pete Alonso, that hey, we just don't want you, and I had no choice but to bring you back. You hit the home run against the Brewers, so we had no choice. We went to the NLCS. I couldn't do it there. Got you to take 1 year and hitting free agency, and I really didn't want to bring you back. Right, so I get it. On the flip side, as soon as Alonso hired Scott Boras, I knew he was leaving because Scott Boras doesn't have his guys go back to the teams that he signs. I knew he was. I told you long ago. I said goodbye to Pete Alonso when he signed with Scott Boras.
2: No, that's right.
0: Right.
2: I said that day. You texted me. We went back and forth. And
0: he's going to leave at some point. I knew he was gone. But it's painful because his decision just didn't work out so bad. And that's why I see the fire for the Mets fans. I go, I get it. I'm mad too. But wow, man, like I'm not going to a game and I'm not screaming at the Mets. I'm not rooting against the team on the field. Like these aren't the guys that traded Pete Alonso away. How bad do you feel about that? I'm watching the energy at Citi Field the last 3 nights of the guy. Like you could tell the Mets, they all had 1,000-yard stares. They just want the season to be over now. And you know what? They were enjoying a pretty fun last few weeks with a really good record past the trade deadline, some young players who look like they're going to be really good, and now it's just like, I just want the season to be over. That's where I am as a baseball fan. I'm ready. After the last 3 nights, I want the season to be over. Let's go to the playoffs. Let's end it right now, because I have no interest now in the next 10 games, because this was just so bad. It was so embarrassing.
2: No, it's obviously a difficult look for a percentage of Mets fans, right? You decide where the allegiance is, more so team, and you've lived and died with them. But I can understand where Alonso is the living embodiment of all of the pent-up frustration. Because there's a lot of money spent. Well, let's call it what it is. And you watch what the Dodgers can do. Let's go get our 12th pitcher. Is that guy going to be ready? I don't know. But they spend well. They do a bunch of other stuff. I'm being obviously just sarcastic in this. But for the Alonso side of it, it's the unfortunate timing as well, is that you're playing that well, you're in the final 2 weeks of a season, and then he has his homecoming, right? Like, that's just the worst of it. Like, because if this had happened a month ago, you get past it. Now it just closes your season. Literally closes your season.
0: It's done. It's like, it's right? Because watching Lindor and him talk, when Lindor was at first base, Lindor's like, I'm ready for that. I'm just ready for it to end now. I'm ready for it to be. It was exciting. It was fun. And now, like, this is so bad.
2: But on the plus side, your next opponent, you get to go right back into hate.
0: Dude, I don't know.
2: Because it's the Phillies.
0: I don't know that they'll win another game all year. I think they're that done.
2: But in terms of the fandom, you get to go back. You got four against the Phillies.
0: Dude, if they...
2: And then you're on the road at Texas and Washington.
0: If they had the Emmys tonight, they would say, hey, Jalen Brunson, sorry, you're not the king of New York anymore. Pete Alonso's going to take that role with Mariska Hargitay.
2: Nah, put a little outfit on and make him a prince.
0: When she says, so you ever go out when everybody's counting on you alone and nobody, and you have nobody else helping you? And it would be Pete Alonso going, you mean like when I was in a contract dispute with the Mets when I was all by myself?
2: Well, but here's the problem.
0: Pete hired
2: Scott Boras.
0: Pete, I don't have anybody from Baltimore to just bail me out of things, okay? I got to go do that. I got to do something all myself.
2: But that's just it, right? He also made a choice. So I understand he becomes the villain to a percentage of Mets fans. It's very complicated.
0: It is.
2: Very complicated and difficult situation. Because I understand your angst.
0: It is, again, I'm ready for
2: this. And I wish, and we've talked about this quite often, right? I root for my squads. Like, I was really upset when the White Sox lost this afternoon. But guess what? About a half hour later, I'm on the rest of my day. I love and I hate it for you because you live there and you stay with it. And it really does vex you that you had the Mets fans as vocal as they were in support of Pete Alonso to the point where it's like, are we really cheering against our squad? Mm. Again, if they just walked him yesterday.
0: I don't think they should have.
2: I like the challenge.
0: I had to put him on first base. Avoid the worst possible outcome.
2: Yeah, but what was the percentage chance that it was going to happen?
0: He has home runs all the time.
2: But it wasn't a Disney movie.
0: He has home runs all the time.
2: He's got 35.
0: He's swinging for the fences.
2: Now he's got 38.
0: Because all he wants to do is hit home runs against the Mets. And he throws the bat further than I threw the remote control. Right after that, like, you put him on first base. Let somebody else win the game. If Eddie Murray hits a home run to win the game, I'm okay with it.
2: Does he still have the sideburns?
0: Yes, and he's hitting right-handed because of the on the mound. I mean, I'm okay with that. Time now to find out what's trending in the wide world of sports from Monsi Bolaños, who has spent some time tonight buying Pete Alonso Orioles.

0: was a remake. What the hell was that?
1: Where's Jason? He's by the river just scooping salmon out and eating it all at once.
2: Look at how he does it all in one motion.
0: Was that the island of Dr. Moreau? Or a Simpsons treehouse of terror?
2: Yeah, Pete Crow Armstrong homered. 301 on his career, and Jason hates it.
0: Okay, hang on. Pete Crow Armstrong is really good. He does not have 301 home runs in his MLB career.
2: Yes, he does.
0: No, Pete Crow Armstrong.
2: Against the Mets. Oh, I'm sorry, Pete Alonso. Yeah. I'm so sorry. Okay. There's two Pete. Sorry, I apologize.
0: I know you're trolling me, but don't give me 300 home runs for Pete.
2: I
0: know he has about 300 this year.
2: Yes.
0: But I don't think he's quite there yet.
1: Yes. Pete Square.
2: You're right.
0: Okay.
2: Start over. Pete Alonso, homered again. 301 on his career. Jason hates it. Orioles took down the Mets 7-1. There you go. That is the actual fact. Rays held on 4-3 against the A's. Philly shut out the Nationals 3-0. Blue Jays outscored the Tigers 5-1. Toronto is 1.5 games out of the final wildcard spot in the AL. Padres roll past the Rockies 9-3. Marlins defeated the Diamondbacks 4-3. San Diego's lead over Arizona for the final wildcard spot in the NL is now 3.5 games. Rangers topped the Red Sox 7-3. Royals had a 5-2 win over the Astros. Texas and Houston right now are tied for the division. Houston owns the tiebreaker. If this does stay, Texas is out of the wild card. They're actually one game out in the AL. Brewers held on 5-4 against the Pirates. Dodgers lost to the Reds 6-2. Starting pitcher Blake Snell left after the first inning due to left groin tightness. Milwaukee has a 3-game lead on LA for the number one seed in the National League, and they have the tiebreaker over LA. Cubs outscore the Braves 8-4. Pete Crow Armstrong, that guy, homered twice, bringing his total to 44 on this season.
1: Didn't he used to play for the Mets?
2: I think so. Yeah. That's correct. It seems like the Mets let go of all the good Petes. The NCAA's FBS Oversight Committee said on Wednesday that it does not have the authority to overturn the result of Western Michigan's controversial loss to Michigan. However, they did say that the instant replay protocols were not followed by the Big Ten, and if they had been, the outcome of the game would have been different. Week 2 of the NFL kicks off, fellas, with Thursday Night Football, Bills and Lions at 8:15 p.m. Eastern Time. For Week 2, Seahawks will be without Sam Darnold, while the Falcons have not made a decision on who's going to be their starting quarterback for Week 2. TMZ Sports has this story, it's kind of funny, on Giants running back Cam Scataboo. For Week 1, there's a video of him trying to get into the stadium. Like, I don't know if he got there so late. Like, all the fans are there trying to get in.
0: Uh-huh.
2: And here's he is with his friends in this giant-ass truck. Like, looks like a monster truck. Yeah. And he's just trying to get in. And he can't get in because all of the people are already there. Yeah. And all the fans start yelling at him, like, let him in! You're the man! And he, like, just can't get in. Obviously, he made it to the game. But I just thought, what time did he get there?
0: Well,
2: if you're fighting traffic to get in.
0: Well, it's week one. A lot of tailgating. He works on Cam Scataboo time. I think he's got his own time.
2: Maybe that's
0: And maybe it was tougher to get in because they said, are you a player? Because he's wearing a throwback...
2: Yes,
0: Jackson Dart jersey and a pair of jorts.
2: Correct.
0: Right, with all the with the patches on them.
2: Oh,
0: right?
2: Jorts.
0: Yes. You're not Cam's. Oh no, that's exactly how you dress.
2: That's great. In his
1: pickup truck.
0: Yeah.
2: Yes.
0: The long jorts, like the long jorts that go down.
2: That could
0: like
2: be
0: your
2: pants.
0: Knees.
2: Yes. Right. Just one inch showing of the ankle. Right?
0: Yeah. Exactly.
2: You're like that's a little bit short.
1: Yeah. Scataboo didn't cut those off. He probably bit them off.
0: Oh boy. There's the ones he was wearing as he was growing up. He just never changed.
2: Yeah. That could be it. Actually, that's the one.
0: Yeah. Thank you, Monsie.
2: Jess, bye.
0: Jason Smith, Mike Harmon, live from the Fox Sports Radio studios. Coming up next, we preview and give you our picks for a titanic Thursday night football matchup between the Bills and the Lions. There is going to be one clear winner. Who is it? That's next. Fox.
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0: Not every Thursday night football matchup is a great one. You just have to hope it's close. Tomorrow, there is no reason to not hope. The Lions and the Bills, as the Bills open Highmark Stadium, all those great sight lines, all those great seats people get a chance to see from. Oh, they're all so excited. Look, I'd like to be able to sit here and tell you two things. One is that I could tell you to take the under. I can't see that. Both teams have issues defensively. Mm-hmm. The Lions are banged up. Neither of those things is getting solved in the 4 days between Sunday and Thursday. I'd like to be able to say take the Lions, because already I'm getting texts from my wife's family. Boy, you've been anti us all night because it was about the Michigan story.
2: Yeah, I got a tweet from a guy named Liam saying, look, man, you can't say one nice thing about the state of Michigan
3: Jason, is your couch comfortable?
0: I vacation in Michigan. It's
3: your couch comfortable?
0: Yeah. Luckily it is. Yeah.
3: does Ralph share?
0: No, me and Bailey are on the couch tonight by ourselves. But the Lions have problems. Week one, the offense was pretty good, but they had to give the ball to Jahmyr Gibbs 29 times, and they had to escape Tyler Shuck in the second half. Tyler, I told you how much I like the Saints, but he goes for 4-10, and the Lions only escape because they get a fortuitous call on a fumble, and the Saints go for 2 in overtime and don't get it. Mm-hmm. The Lions have problems. The Bills don't have nearly as many. What they did offensively to the Texans, again, this is a top three defense last year. At points, they were the best defense in the NFL. And they went through them with so much new. DJ Moore coming in. Okay, there's going to be some time. Nope, DJ Moore, everything they expect him to be. Finally, Dalton Kincaid, year 37, the breakout for Dalton Kincaid. New coaches, new head coach, new systems, doesn't matter. What they did to that Texans defense was so unbelievably impressive. They're going to do it tomorrow night to the Lions, and it's going to be one of those 38-28 kind of games where the Lions get behind a bit. They'll put points on the board, but they're not going to stop the Bills, and the Bills are going to get that big win.
2: Yeah, I think we're looking at, what, 54.5, or maybe it's inch to 55, depending on where you're shopping.
0: 70. 75.
2: Yeah, I mean, look, the thing with the Lions coming off the short week, you talk about the usage of Gibbs, so we'll wait and see how they deploy him on a short week. They're also down two starters in the offensive line, in addition to everything they've had going on in the secondary. This is a Bills romp, or should be. What we saw just being a preview, they'll get James Cook more involved than he was in week one. DJ Moore, you mentioned him, he got to 100 yards and a score. Yeah. So I think this is a runaway and hide kind of situation, like a 38-17 or thereabouts.
0: Yeah, this is – the Lions with that offense always has a puncher's chance, but you're opening up a new stadium, it's your home opener, it's 4 days. I saw more good from the Bills week one than I saw from the Lions. Still more nervous about the Lions after week one.
2: Absolutely.
0: Exit How About a Fresca? Exit Swollen Dome, the Jason Smith Show with my best friend, Mike Harmon. Our Best Of podcast goes up in about 10 minutes. Just search our names wherever you get your podcast from. It will be there for you. Coming up next, my buddy Ben Maller. 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
19: 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They outscore the Braves 8-4. Reds defeated the Dodgers 6-2, and the Brewers held on 5-4 against the Pirates. Milwaukee has a 3-game lead on LA for the number one seed in the National League. They also own the tiebreaker. The Padres roll past the Rockies 9-3, and the Marlins defeated the Diamondbacks 4-3. The NCAA's FBS Oversight Committee said on Wednesday that it does not have the authority to overturn the result of Western Michigan's controversial loss to Michigan, but they said that the instant replay protocol protocols were not followed by the Big Ten, and if they had been, the outcome of the game would have been different. I'm Monsi Bolaños.
9: Big Ben Mallard.
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20: The Baker Shaker. Well, kind of. Welcome in the beginning of yet another night of the Ben Mallard Show. We are in the air everywhere, dribbling into these microphones as we have a wildly fun time, unless we don't, coast to coast, border to border, and beyond on the vast and classically powerful microphones of FSR emanating live.
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20: 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And it is the kickoff of the NFL for week two tomorrow. Well, actually, it's today. This is our Thursday show. It seems like it's tomorrow because we haven't been to bed yet. But it's Thursday night, and that'll kick it off. And we will have Benny versus the Penny, and that'll be coming up in hour number two at the C block of hour number two. We'll have Benny versus the Penny for the Buffalo game as they open up their new monstrosity. They spent all that money on a crappy stadium. They'll take on the Detroit Lions, and we'll have that game, Benny versus Penny, against the spread at the end of hour two. But our lead this hour, don't bury the lead, my man. Our lead is from Tampa, the Tampa area there. There is no city called Tampa Bay. It's Tampa and St. Pete. They form that area. So the Buccaneers have a play date with the Browns. And you're probably saying, well, that's not that big a game. That's, you know, come on, a couple of teams that got off the shaky starts this year. But the game's got some juice, if you haven't been paying attention. So this is a classic revenge opportunity for Baker Mayfield as he gets to play his old mates from Cleveland, although this game is in Florida. And Baker was asked about this matchup. Like, this is big. Baker always complains about everything. He just bitches nonstop, so I'm sure he had a lot to say about this. Did you hear what he had to say? No, you did not. All right, well, did he tear up the dance floor? Not really. Bucs quarterback Baker Mayfield was very diplomatic publicly about playing the Browns. He said, quote, "Ultimately, you remember the good more than the bad," while noting the Browns organization is now a very different building, he said. That's a quote. All right, so that's it. He said, ultimately, you remember the good more than the bad, and a very different building. So that is a good jumping-off point. Let us discuss the question. You got Tampa quarterback Baker Mayfield saying that he remembers the good more than the bad from his time with the Browns, and how does that one hit you? It's reminiscent of like a car accident, right? Because in a car accident, you kind of block out the bad stuff. I've got meatloaf, potluck, and squatter's rights. And we will combine all of these things together. And we are going to draw a line in the sand is what we're going to do. All right. So, as I mentioned, kind of like a car accident, right? Or something bad happens in your life. It's a part of the DNA. We all have it, no matter where you're from or how much money you have or how poor you are, whatever. When something traumatic happens, you block it out. Because, boy, that would suck if you remembered it every single day. That would be bad. So, when he plays, like this weekend, he's I mean, Mr. Cool. I'm not worried about the Browns. I don't buy it. Like, Baker being diplomatic about Cleveland, it's akin to a divorce guy complimenting his ex-wife's meatloaf. Boy, that meatloaf's really good. No, it sucks. The meatloaf sucked. Okay, this is just Baker Mayfield regurgitating the talking points memo of what you're supposed to say. And when he called it a very different building, his old stomping grounds there in Cleveland, that is just Baker speak. What does that mean? It means I recognize the address, but I don't recognize the crime scene. And unless something has dramatically changed, this is just how he is hardwired. He's hardwired. Baker Mayfield, without a chip on his shoulder, it's like going to an Applebee's without a laminated menu. Well, it's not Applebee's unless they have the laminated menu. And so the restaurant. Baker Mayfield doesn't just carry grudges. He has them delivered by the pallet. Do you understand? Like a big box store, like Target or Walmart or Costco. He's got pallets of these grudges that are delivered. And if he doesn't have a boogeyman, he'll invent a boogeyman. That's how it works. That's how it always works. Now, page two. So the Buccaneers senior offensive Nepo assistant Ken Zampezi, his dad was an NFL assistant, and so it runs in the family, and it's a family business there. A lot of nepotism in the NFL. So this guy Ken Zampezi says the Cleveland football team made a major mistake moving on from Baker Mayfield. He said they messed that up. Now, Zampezi, as I said, he's with the Buccaneers now. He believes the Browns failed to properly develop and support Baker Mayfield after drafting him number one overall years ago.
1: Number one.
20: The question, Ken Zampezi of the Buccaneer coaching staff says that the Browns messed up by letting Baker Mayfield leave. They didn't support him. Is that fact-based? Is that fact-based? So this whole Cleveland made a tragic mistake with Baker Mayfield narrative that's bouncing around the echo chamber is a steaming bowl of revisionist history gumbo is what it is, right? So, unfortunately, I've been doing this job a long time, so I recall what the story was at the time Baker Mayfield was with the Browns. And it wasn't pretty. Now, apparently, everyone else has amnesia and forgot, but we did not. It's a classic, now it's a classic results-based storytelling where Baker's had some level of success in Tampa. So Cleveland must have been wrong. They must have been, please. Now, the Browns made a poor choice on who they replaced Baker Mayfield with, that schmuck, Deshaun Watson. However, the move to get rid of Baker, let's keep it clear. The Browns did not dump Tom Brady 2.0 or Baby Mahomes. They didn't get rid of that guy. They ended a toxic marriage where both sides were only speaking through lawyers. And that's how it appeared. Baker's personality in Cleveland, around the team, based on what we knew at the time, he had turned into a 80 grit piece of sandpaper. And his resume featured enough peaks and then valleys, up and down, peaks and valleys there, to qualify as a new attraction at Six Flags coming soon. And every Sunday was an unpredictable potluck. All right, unpredictable potluck. 1 week with Baker Mayfield, you'd get a nice big piece of Texas brisket. Yum, yum to my tum-tum. And then the next week, somebody would drop off Aunt Vida's radioactive Jell-O salad. Well, I don't want Aunt Vida's radioactive Jell-O salad. Don't give me that. Why would you give me that, Baker? Well, I don't know. I have no control over it. And then he left the Browns. Remember, he went to Carolina. People, oh, he's going to be great in Carolina. He sucked. Rams picked him up for a cup of coffee, and they didn't fight to keep him. And then he goes off to Florida. That's not a franchise-altering quarterback. That's checked luggage. That's a lot of tags. on your luggage. And so Tampa rehabilitating Baker to a point. He is now what I would say is a mid-level starting quarterback in the NFL. That does not retroactively, though, does not retroactively turn the Cleveland Baker into Bernie Kosar. Our friend Dick from Dayton loves him some Bernie Kosar. So, and in addition to that, for a former Browns assistant coach, which, oh, by the way, now for the rest of the story, this guy, Kane Zampezi, the Nepo guy, family business, that's what they do in the NFL. He's hire, you know, relatives of people that have worked in the league. And so this guy, Zampezi, is a former Browns assistant coach who was there when Baker Mayfield was with the Browns. And he's now blaming Cleveland and their development program is what he's doing, which is fascinating, considering his name is in the credits. Like, dude, what are you doing? Your name is right there. You cannot stand inside the factory and complain about the defective manufacturing when you were one of the people that was running the equipment. Hello? Like, what are you doing? Excuse me. All right, now, final point. We stay in Ohio. We go to Canton, Ohio. The hallowed grounds of the Pro Football Hall of Fame, where legends are immortalized. Well, the Pro Football Hall of Fame is dealing with some shrinkage. I think we have a pill for that. Yeah, so I guess this is a different kind of shrinkage. The Pro Football Hall of Fame, the selection committee, which has always been similar to how they name a pope, where they get together at the Vatican and then they release the smoke. It's pretty similar to how they decide who gets in the Hall of Fame and who doesn't get in the Hall of Fame. So the selection committee is downsizing from 50 members to 28 members under the new bylaws. You probably don't care about that. It is interesting to note, though, from what we're hearing, this is retribution for Bill Belichick not making in the first round of voting, even though he's one of the great coaches in NFL history, one of the top two or three coaches of all time. And he did not make it his first year of eligibility. And that upset a number of people. I said, what are we doing? What's the point of having this? It's hard to argue with that. So from Canton, Ohio to Secaucus, New Jersey, voters have been voted off the island, getting the notification. Now, among the high-profile names that are no longer part of the process to elect members to the Hall of Fame, we've got Tony Dungy, who's in the Hall of Fame, not for broadcasting, and the sideline reporter Lisa Salters. Yes, Lisa Salters had a vote for the Hall of Fame. Anyway, they have lost their vote. They each had their vote for 6 years, and no more. No more for you. All right, so the question, do you feel bad for Tony Dungy and this Lisa Salters being stripped of their Hall of Fame votes? Feel bad. No, please. They lost a Hall of Fame ballot. I'm pretty sure they still have their health insurance, so they're okay. Lisa Salters got 6 years in Canton's VIP voting lounge, and as one of my good friends likes to remind me, that's a pretty good run when her main job is asking the star player or the coach after the game, how does this win make you feel? The sideline questions. Dum-da-dum-dum-dum. Anyone could do it. Literally anyone. You could have a raffle. Anyone could ask that question. Anyway, that got you because you're on TV. That got you a vote for the Hall of Fame, but no more. No more. And some of the other names that are just these fat old sports writers, these guys, they had votes for like 30 years. Over 30 years they had votes. And so I asked the question, when did the Hall of Fame selection process become a Supreme Court appointment? When did that happen? I support term limits on this. Nobody should have squatter's rights on a Hall of Fame ballot. And you got to change it up a little bit. Like, what are you doing? My God. And the ballot is a responsibility. And it is not beachfront property that you hand down to your grandkids and all that. And so get some new voices in there, some fresh eyes. And we're not exactly at a constitutional crisis here. It is fascinating, though, because 50 of these voters sat in a room and somehow these numbnuts couldn't figure out that Bill Belichick should be in the Hall of Fame. If Belichick isn't a first ballot Hall of Famer, your voting machine needs to be unplugged, just rip the plug out immediately there, smack it twice, kick it once, and reboot it. Done. Like, that snub was the football equivalent of, like, leaving Michael Jordan off the Dream Team because somebody didn't like his table manners. Now, I should point out, the Dream Team did leave Isaiah Thomas off it because they didn't like his table manners, but not Michael Jordan. Jordan was fine. So, blow it up. Blow it up, up, up, up, up, up, up. Blow it up. Yeah. Anyway, it is the Ben Maller Show. If you would like to partake in this talk siesta, you can hit us up at 877-99 on Fox. That's 877-996-6369. If you'd like to be part of the live radio program, we're here all night long. We do have, as I said, Benny versus the Penny. I said this earlier. Benny versus the Penny for the Thursday night game, Buffalo and Detroit. So we'll have that to look forward to coming up next hour. So excited. We have the Who Am I game later this hour, the Insta Trivia later on, the Riddle of the Day, Ask Ben and Friends, always somewhat popular. Get you some of those pimples that'll pop up on your skin. Those questions are so amazing. Also, Fact or Fiction in hour number four. So a lot of things to get to. And a lot of your comments. It is not an official newbie night. Want to thank everyone. Anchorage, Alaska was the star of the show on newbie night. Although we had people from all over. It was great to have people called up. A lot of you got on. Many of you did not get on. We had a lot of people that called in and then hung up and all that. And whoopsie-daisy. But you can call up now. You don't have to wait for the next newbie night. Because I don't know when it's going to be. Sometime in October. So you might as well just call up and scream and shout and all that. 877-99 on Fox. Also on X, at Ben Maller. That's at Ben Maller. Is it true that a well-known broadcaster accidentally snitched on Andy Reid's Chiefs, and now there could be some problems? We'll get to that. And we will do it next. However, it is the A block. It's a block party. Let's find out what hour it is right now. Here we go.
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0: 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As we roll through the overnight, just beginning the red-eye flight, we have not reached our cruising altitude yet, so please keep your seatbelts fastened until we turn off the fasten seatbelt sign. Then you are able to move around the cabin. But not yet. So, you understand. You do? The Ben Maller Show uses X a lot during the live show. It works out well for us. And the bosses like that we interact with you, so you can send messages in on X. I'll give you that in a minute. A reminder, though, we are on most of the big platforms. You can check out the Ben Maller Show page on Facebook. That's Ben Maller Show. And then on Instagram, it's Ben Maller on Fox on Instagram. And you see the social media consultants say to have one brand on all the platforms. 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
1: Consistent.
0: Yes, because we did not listen to the consultants, and we just did our own thing. Ben Maller Show on Facebook, Instagram Ben Maller on Fox, and then Ben Maller, just that's the name, on X. And you can send comments in. Now, if you don't follow that Ben Maller page, don't bother, because we won't read your comments. However, you can, in addition to following that page, you can turn on your notifications, and then on the weekends, every once in a while, we have a spur-of-the-moment Ask Ben, and then you'll be notified, and you can send a question in that way. You can call in if you want. That's the OG way to do it, 877-99 on Fox. You can say hi to Lorena. She's the FSR Tech Queen.
1: Hi, Bill.
0: Right over there. Don't talk to me. And the Koopa Loop at a Bronco fan. That is a Bronco fan. Your comments can and will be used against you in the Court of Sports Radio. Coming up in a little bit, is it true a NFL broadcaster accidentally snitched on Andy Reid's Chiefs, violating some rules? We'll get to that coming up in a couple of minutes as we begin here with Baker Mayfield going against his old team, the Browns. Trying to play it right down the middle. Nature Boy answering the call to the wild writes in. He says, have we found out the origin of the naming of Gilmore Field for our friend John, who's 87 in Anchorage, Alaska? Yes, we have. I don't think I shared this yesterday. That's a bad job by me, but we will do that right now. So Gilmore, why are you talking about Gilmore Field? What is wrong with you? So John called up. He lives in Alaska on a newbie night, and he said that, hey, when I was a kid, I grew up in L.A. There were no baseball, like professional baseball teams, like major league teams. So I went to see the Hollywood Stars at Gilmore Field and the Angels of the Pacific Coast League, who played at Wrigley Field. And so he said, well, what was Gilmore Field named after? And we did do some copious amounts of research for John in Anchorage, and this is, you talk about irrelevant trivia, but Gilmore Field, the old Pacific Coast League, that ballpark, where there's now a shopping mall, of course, because why not? That's what you do. It's not even, it's like an outdoor entertainment venue, this place called The Grove in L.A. Anyway, it was named after Earl Bell Gilmore. Who the F was Earl Bell Gilmore? Well, he was an oil executive, president of the A.F. Gilmore Oil Company. And the family owned a bunch of land there. And what became this place called Farmers Market, 3rd and Fairfax. I used to live right across the street from there for years. I lived about 10, 11, 12 years right across from there. And they owned the site. And way back a million years ago, for John in Anchorage, they built the ballpark for $200,000 in 1939. $200,000. You can't build, because obviously times have changed. You're curious what that would be in today's money? Because I was. So I was like, $200,000, you know, going back to 1939. You know what? I'm thinking I like a round robin. I would like to do a nice round robin. Let's see. Do not cheat here. No cheating. What would, let's go around the room. Lorena and Coop here. $200,000 in 1939. If you built a stadium for $200,000 in 1939, and with inflation in the year 2026, the year we're in right now, how much would that be, that stadium?
1: I'm going to go with $2.6
0: billion. $2.6
1: billion.
0: That is incorrect. Coop, would you like to play Coop?
2: You said 1929?
0: 1939. 1939. Let's go with 400 million. No. According to my, I have a little gadget thing here, Gizmo Inflation Calculator, it's 4.8 million. Is what it says.
2: Oh, so we both overshot it by a lot.
0: Unless my math is wrong on this, I don't think I am, but you can double check. I have it 4.8 million. I think it should be more than that, though, shouldn't it? I feel like it should be more than that.
2: It seems like it should. It was to,
0: it should
2: to...
0: be a lot more, right? 200,000. I must have messed up my calculator thing. I don't know, but that's what it says. So we'll just go with it, and then everyone will call up and say, you're an idiot. You didn't get it right. Bad job by you. What's wrong with you? Bad job. Bad job. Late Night Drug Tester says, so are you next on the list to be added to the NFL Hall of Fame? They have to have seen your work as a player of the year, Wooden player of the year voter. Well, I am a John R. Wooden voter. That is the most coveted award in all of sports for the top men's basketball player in collegiate basketball. I've had that vote for many, many years. And so I'm certainly more than qualified. You know, our buddy Hartman, Steve Hartman, who works here on the weekends, and I've known him for a long time, Steve is in charge of a lot of the Heisman voting on the West Coast. So Steve, I guess I didn't suck up to him enough because you know, he's in charge, like, who gets to vote for the Heisman and who gets the vote, but he's been doing that for a long time. So Herbert writes in, he says, A-plus on the opening monologue, I finally understand the Baker Mayfield trials and tribulations. And yes, Bill Belichick got screwed only because of those Hall of Fame dummies are jealous of his accomplishments. Now, Doug, who called up from South Korea, Monkey Biz Doug, says Baker's vanilla-flavored statement was passive-aggressive 101. Somehow, he managed to say absolutely nothing while making sure everyone knew exactly what he meant. Yeah, and should the Buccaneers win that game on Sunday, you know Baker's going to say something about, oh, yeah, I downplayed it, but it meant a lot. And if they lose the game, then he'll just keep his mouth relatively shut. Chip in the Q's writes in and says, A-plus on the opening monologue. Maybe Bill Belichick didn't make it into the Hall of Fame because he was a big part of all the Patsy's Gate scandals, Spygate, Deflategate, etc. Funny how when the Black Sox got caught, they were kept out of the Hall of Fame, but Bill wasn't. Well, Bill's not in the Hall of Fame, and they have no morals in football. If you thought they had morals in football, come on, Chip. The NFL was formed by degenerate gamblers. Losers of society formed the National Football League. So are they going to have high standards? Come on, please. They don't. They like to give the illusion they have high standards, but they don't. Michael in Tulsa writes in, says A-plus on the opening monologue, but here's a non sequitur of the night. Is Koopaloop trying to compete with the Mallor chicken fingers inside of Arrowhead? And he sent me a photo here. There's apparently a restaurant inside Arrowhead called The Coop. So, well, I'm sure that my chicken fingers are better than whatever that is. So, not really worried about that.
2: It's true, because what I'm actually doing, it is owned by me, but I'm just trying to poison all of the Kansas City Chiefs fans.
0: You just said that on the air. You might want to dump that. Neil in Fall River writes and says, hey, Big Ben, even...
1: Do I need to dump that?
0: Opening the door with the Football Hall of Fame comes a knocking. Should be fun to watch. Nature Boy says, the dumbest sideline reporter question. Take me through that last play. Yeah. My favorite part of the sideline stuff, and I did the job, actually. I did, believe it or not, years ago, I got hired to do I was a sideline reporter in Norman, Oklahoma, for an Oklahoma Sooners-Nebraska game when they were both good. That's how long, and Nebraska hasn't been good in like a generation. That's how long ago that was. So I did the sideline thing, and it's all planned out for you. It's like, all right, second break, second commercial break of the second quarter. We're going to toss it down, tell the story that we learned. We all knew the story, and the coach talked about it in our meeting. So you're gonna talk about, okay, fine, I'll talk about it, sure, no problem. And then the interviews are all, what do you need to improve, coach? How you feeling, coach? That whole thing. It was like the same three or four questions. It's the easiest job in the world. Anyone, the village idiot could do it. Nostradinus writes in, says, Baker Mayfield doesn't impress me. He says he's no Drew Locke. Yeah, good luck. Enjoy that. Enjoy Drew Locke, Nostradinus. It appears my voodoo doll is working, so you're screwed. You are screwed. Even Overnight Joe says you are screwed. Milkman Mike in Colorado writes in, says, fantabulous opening monologue and fitting with the start of the NFL's week dos. Eliminating these old geezers should help to get the correct players and coaches to finally get their flowers. No dangling chads here. So he says. That's our buddy, the one and only Milkman Mike in Colorado. Absolutely. All right, let's go to the phones here. And eeny, meeny, miny, moe, let's say hello to Anthony in Louisiana. Hello, Anthony. Welcome.
3: How you been? How you doing?
0: Anthony, if I was any better, Anthony, I would be laying down taking a snooze, but I'm here. I'm here. What are you up to, Anthony? Now, you had major medical work done on your mouth. You had your mouth replaced. How's your new mouth?
3: No, I'm going to have it today at 9:30.
0: Oh. Didn't he say the other day that you were going to have it? I thought he said
1: he was going in.
3: Yeah, today, yeah. Dude, I'm going in today at 9:30.
0: But didn't you call us on the beginning of the week and say that you were going to be away because you were having the procedure done, like, the next day?
3: Yeah, it's today.
0: Okay. All right. Well, good luck. We're pulling for you. We're pulling for you.
3: Yes. Hey,
1: well, sir. Actually, the dentist is pulling for him.
0: Hey. That's a good point. There you go. It's a fair,
1: I did a joke.
0: Fair point.
3: Hey, sir.
0: You didn't laugh, Anthony. That's, come on.
1: No, why didn't you laugh at my jokes?
3: Yes. Hey, Lorraine.
1: What
3: up, Anthony? Where did you get your sense of humor,
1: Lorraine? You know, I don't know.
0: She just told a joke. You didn't laugh. What are you talking about? My goodness, Anthony. Unbelievable.
3: It,
0: all right.
3: Even though why,
0: for some reason, I apparently got your... Why do I have your number, Anthony? What is that about?
3: Yeah, tell me. Check on me.
0: Oh, you want me to check? Okay, I'll check on you. I'll do a wellness check on you. Okay.
3: Hey, Lorraine?
1: Yes.
3: Yeah. Don't forget to call me Saturday and see how I'm doing.
0: Okay. All right. I'm going to move on now. Thank you for that. Appreciate that. Good luck, Anthony. Have them just drug you. They'll put that big saw in your mouth, cut your teeth out, and you'll be good to go. You and Weed Man can trade notes. And that'll be just freaking wonderful. Almost as good as the story involving Troy Aikman, who apparently... Good
1: he
0: old
1: was a
0: Troy
1: cowboy.
0: There. Yeah, before you were alive, probably.
1: That's true.
0: Oh, my God. Anyway, Troy Aikman, who, by the way, was not a great quarterback, is in the Hall of Fame because of his teammates, not because of his tremendous play at quarterback for the Cowboys. But you're not supposed to say that part out loud. You're not supposed to say that part out loud.
1: I
0: what
1: won't
0: are you
1: say
0: doing?
1: It then.
0: All right. Anyway, Aikman making some headlines here, as it was pointed out. He said the thing he shouldn't have said at the time. He shouldn't have said it now. I bring this up also while some people have gone down and done some bookkeeping on Aikman and realizing that he really doesn't say much of anything during the broadcast. He just speaks in platitudes and cliches and things like that. And there's really not a lot of stuff going on most of the broadcast from Troy Aikman. All right. With that being said, the story.

0: And the owners are like, we don't care. The only thing people watch, we don't sell tickets to practice. We sell tickets to games, and we sell the TV contract for the games. So if you guys don't want to practice and just show up and play, that's fine. And so the players are like, okay, that's good. We'll do that. Why not? Anyway, there's all these kind of rules in the collective bargaining agreement, all kinds of guardrails and restrictions on how frequently teams can conduct padded practices. Well, Aikman claimed Andy Reid had his teams in pads for six consecutive days. Oh, my God! No! Yes, so it appears that this was a inadvertent situation where Aikman was trying to praise Andy Reid. And we'll see if the NFL pokes around on this. They usually do. They love investigating. The NFL loves to investigate. We'll see if Kansas City's in any trouble, as Aikman said this on national TV. So we'll see if they violated the practice schedule with the six-day padded stretch of practices. So, God forbid. I'd like to see these guys do the audio 5 nights a week and then the podcast on the weekends. That's what I would like to see. Iron Man. All right, it is the Ben Maller Show as we continue on through the overnight hours. Time now, though, for the Who Am I game, and here is the Who Am I game. With a loss this weekend, Rams quarterback Matthew Stafford. Rams don't play till Monday night against the Gigantes, the Giants. Who? So Rams quarterback Matthew Stafford with a loss on Monday night would tie me for the most ever losses in the regular season and the playoffs combined with 126. Again, who? Rams quarterback Matthew Stafford, should L.A. lose again to the Giants this weekend, he would tie, Matthew Stafford would tie me for the most ever losses in the regular season and the playoffs combined with 126. Who am I? That is the question. The answer, we'll get to it, and we will do it next.
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0: 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Heard five nights a week on the overnight. 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Now, if you don't like the show, we're on overnight. No one listens overnight. No one's awake. And podcasts, come on. It's all, whose harebrained idea was podcasts? No one's into that.
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0: Yeah, I know. 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
1: Wow.
0: It'll change your life in amazing ways, unless it will do nothing to improve your life. It'll just help you pass the time. Let's be honest. Sometimes in life, you just need to pass the time. That's just the way it is. All right, back to it. We'll pay off the Who Am I game in a minute. I did want to mention that all the chatter during training camp about Joe Burrow and everything going on with him. He's, I demand accountability. This is going to be different for the Bills, and I demand it. And we're now heading into week two, and Joe Burrow already popping up with an injury. Who could have possibly seen this coming? I don't know. Everyone? Joe Burrow, as a distant relative of Nostradamus and friend of Nostradamus, he lives in Seattle. It appears there's some tightness, some back tightness for Joe Burrow, who did very little during the media portion of Wednesday's practice and described his back tightness normal game day soreness. You want to bet it's not? You want to bet it's not? Now, Burrow could not identify one specific play that caused the injury. So I guess it just magically appeared. It's magically delicious. Asked whether he might sit against Houston as a precaution, Burrow dismissed that as a ridiculous statement. He says, if I'm not having surgery, I'll be out there. All right. So we'll see what Burrow does at practice on Thursday here. And Friday is usually the lightest day of the week. So probably not much going on there, but something to monitor. Great moments in Bengals history. Joe Burrow, 1 week into the season and already has a boo-boo. Burrow's boo-boo. Time now for the Who Am I game. And with a loss on Monday night against the Giants, Rams quarterback Matthew Stafford would tie me for the most losses ever in the regular season and the playoffs with 126. That is the question. What is the answer? The Blair Witch from Milkman Mike in Colorado. Speaking of Blair, we haven't heard from Blair in Maine in a while. Kevin Nash from Shane in Des Moines. Otto Graham from Andy in Lino Lakes, Minnesota. Jeff Hostetler from DJ Spin, my friend Patrick. I hope everything's okay, Patrick. I know I said some mean things about Manny Machado, but it's going to be okay.
2: You didn't mean it.
0: I have a job to do, and sometimes I have to be mean to the Padres. Carson Palmer, or as Femi called him, Carlson Palmer, the top Uber Eats driver there, Femi in Minnesota. Who else do we have? Post Malone from Not a Burner, very funny, page down. Jose Albuve and George Springer, cheater, cheater, cheater. Lucky Tony from Maller Prop Guy. Look at Lucky Tony, lean and mean. You should have him in a Bears uniform, though. Now, he's not a Niners fan. He'll be very upset if he sees that. Chip in the Q's going with George Blanda. Who else? We have Vinny So-So, guessed by Fat Daddy. Chris Everett from Steelers Nasty. That's his answer. Sideline Reporter, how does it feel? From Michael in Tulsa. Do you have an answer, Lorena?
2: Coraline Jones.
0: No, it's also not Dejon Love, guessed by our buddy Charlie there in Wisconsin. The correct answer, and the daddy got it, it's Vinny Testaverde. Vinny Testaverde, the all-time loss king.
3: We are the Warriors.
0: Hey, it's Maller here. 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
12: 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Week 2 of the NFL kicks off with Thursday Night Football as the Bills will be hosting the Lions, and it all starts at 8:15 p.m. Eastern Time. The Seahawks already rolled out quarterback Sam Darnold for Week 2 against the Cardinals, while the Falcons have not named a starting quarterback for Week 2 against the Panthers. In baseball, Pete Crow Armstrong homered twice on Wednesday as the Cubs defeated the Braves 8-4. Reds outscored the Dodgers 6-2, and starting pitcher Blake Snell left the game after the first inning due to left groin tightness. Brewers held on 5-4 against the Pirates, so Milwaukee has a 3-game lead on LA for the number one seed in the National League. The Rangers topped the Red Sox 7-3. Royals had a 5-2 win over the Astros. Texas and Houston are tied for the division, but Houston owns a tiebreaker. Padres rolled past the Rockies 9-3, and the Marlins defeated the Diamondbacks 4-3 in Arizona. I'm Monsi Bolaños.
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18: For Pete's sake, what are we doing here? What are we doing? Welcome in the beginning of another hour of the Ben Maller Show. We are in the air everywhere, providing you with incoherent talk as we unlock the gates coast to coast, border to border, and beyond on the vast and harmoniously powerful microphones of FSR emanating live from the beast as we unleash The Beast of Banter. Guaranteed human. It's the slogan. It's the company slogan. 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So, all is well. We're going to start with a little baseball here. I know. Oh, what are you talking about baseball for? Oh, my God, it's football season. Oh, stab Maller. Okay, calm down. We believe in multitasking. And if there's a good story, I'm going to talk about it. There are some really good stories that aren't about the NFL. And so I'm going to go where the stories are. And the headline here this hour, our lead from Queens. That's right, right there. Borough of Queens, not far from our colleague Rob Parker's old stomping grounds there. So Pete Alonso, good old Pete Alonso, hit another dinger for the Baltimore baseball team, helping the Orioles get another win against the Mets. Now, the Orioles are technically in the race. They're a faux contender because there's bad teams that are going to make the playoffs in the American League. The Orioles are a bad team. The Mets are a bad team, but they're not going to make the playoffs. They've been eliminated. They're going to have a losing record and all that stuff. The story, though, is about Pete Alonso, who's really ruffling feathers over there. A storybook return. Payback against his old team. So if you haven't been following, now, Alonso hit the home run on Wednesday night. The night prior, Alonso hit his 300th career home run. And that created quite the hullabaloo at Citi Field, as it was, they were celebrating like the Mets had won a playoff series, and there was a just a tremendous amount of joy. Pete Alonso, he was happy too, and he had a celebrate good times kind of mindset there. A theatrical bat spike towards the Orioles dugout. You had rhythmic chanting from the Metropolitan fans chanting Alonso's name until he emerged from the visiting dugout for the very rare road team curtain call, which is obviously a very emasculating situation for the home team when you guys suck so much the player on the other team gets a curtain call. Well, you got another ovation in the game on Wednesday. Now, the original celebration sparked anger. And not just by the fans. Now, the fans were angry because they turned from chanting Pete Alonso's name to Fire Stearns! Fire Stearns! They were aiming it at the, what they used to call the GM, but that was demeaning, so the executives wanted to be called President of Baseball Ops and all this bullcrap. So David Stearns, another one of these Ivy League geniuses who used to work for the Milwaukee Brewers, and he's the evil meddling executive that built this crap bag Mets team, and they were chanting his name. Now, the reason I bring all this up is because a member of the Mets, not a good one, pitcher Sean Manaea, he called out the Met fans. You can't call out the Met fans. Sean Manaea here was upset with the curtain call for an opposing player in his ballpark. Now, just to prove I'm not lying, we have the audio tape. Let's go to the audio tape. This is a pitcher for the New York Mets, Sean Manaea, talking about the fans giving Pete Alonso, the other team, a big ovation.
10: The guys in here work their ass off every single day. And, you know, to have that kind of reaction to an opposing player, you know, could be anybody, it's crazy to me. I've got nothing but respect for Pete, but I've just never seen anything like that before. I know the guys in here, we are grinding our butts off and stuff like that happens, but I've never seen anything like that before. It's kind of crazy.
18: All right, so there you go. And again, crazy, and then he added later, Pete's not here anymore. All right, so that is a good jumping off point. Let us discuss the question. Was it, quote, crazy, as Sean Manaea said, that the Met fans gave Orioles slugger Pete Alonso a curtain call on the road? So I've got democracy, Guadalajara musicians, and designer luggage. Three things that have never been tossed together. And here on this show, as dingbats, we're going to do it. And we're going to make magic. It's going to be amazing. And we're going to toss it all into the handcart, is what we're going to do. We always start, though, with number one.
12: Number one.
18: Who wants to let Sean Manaea know that you're not playing Little League? Doesn't he sound like a child? Sean Manaea sounds like a kid playing Little League. But we played really hard. We should get credit for playing hard. Hey, dum-dum, you're in the major leagues. And it's in a town like New York. You're not in some soft city where they cheer you no matter what. New York's gotten softer than it used to be. But still, you know, what are you expecting? What kind of numbnuts would say something so stupid? Well, these guys work hard. It's not about that. Who cares how hard you work? You get paid millions and millions of dollars to do the work. You're being compensated for the work. You don't get credit for the work. You're supposed to do the work. So stupid. And Sean Manaea, in the grand scheme of things, he's been a Met for like 5 minutes. Been there a couple years. That's it. He's like an Army brat. The guy's a baseball nomad. He's been all over the dusty Winnemucca Road. And so the Met fandom, and I'm certainly not a Met fan, everywhere I've worked in media, there's always a Met fan. Whether it's behind the microphone or in front of the microphone, everywhere I work, there's Met fans. Everywhere I go, there's Met fans. And I got family. My family Met fans. Some are Yankee fans, thank God for them. But Met fandom has roots way deeper than Sean Manaea's baseball reference transaction page as he's bounced around the big league circuit. These people watched Pete Alonso hit 264 home runs with Mr. Met shaking his tushy there in Queens and then end up being emotionally waterboarded by the franchise for decades. Now, the greatest punk move for the Met fan was y'all had orgasms. Y'all had orgasms when the new owner took over, Met fanboy. Right? Oh, man, this is great. We got a real Met fan as the owner there, and how's that working out? Don't ask. Yeah, I know. Well, the fans in Queens apparently really love Pete Alonso, and they wanted him to stay, and the Met fans did not divorce Pete. They didn't get rid of Pete. That would be Boy Wonder GM David Stearns, the smartest man in the room, who said, let's play HGTV. Why don't we play Love It or List It? And, we'll do that. And then, there's no love. No love for Pete as he was shepherded out of town, the polar bear, leaving the Queens Zoo. And that's it. He's the one that filed the paperwork. The Mets. So Pete got a couple of curtain calls. Really, the main one was the 300th home run. And Stearns got a well-deserved Bronx cheer over in Queens. And what this is democracy at work. Baseball edition of democracy. So before policing the paying customer, Sean Manaea, I would like you to learn the immortal words of the great LeVar Ball, who taught me years ago when I was a young man, stay in your lane! Yes, and maybe solve the mystery, Sean Manaea, of that earned run average, which is hovering around 4.7 something, and you're giving the Mets that kind of production for $25 million a season. And this guy, he's lucky he's not brought up on grand larceny charges for that type of performance for $25 million on average a year for Sean Manaea. And to sit there as a professional, a grown athlete, and say, well, we work hard too. Do they not realize how ridiculous that sounds? Seriously. And you don't get credit for doing the things you're supposed to do. That's what being a grown-up is. Right? You do it. You don't do it because you want to get credit for it. All right, page two. Now, this ties together. I was flipping around watching some random baseball games. I did see Blake Snell I ain't playing unless I get mine, bro. I'm risking my life, bro. I guess my guy Vasse is going to have to take care of him. He's got a pulled groin, I guess, or something like that. Blake Snell, my God. So he takes the first half of the season off, makes a few starts, and now he's hurt again. And you idiots keep supporting this guy. Like, my fellow Dodger backers support this. Why do you do that? Are you just a moron? Is that why you support Blake Snell? Oh, he's wearing the right laundry? I don't care what laundry he's wearing. The guy's a schmuck, okay? The guy's a schmuck. Anyway, let's go to this. I'm watching the Mets-Orioles game. I was flipping around, and I happened to see this. And then I saw it, and I was like, well, that's embarrassing. And then I saw it over and over. You guys were sending me this. So there was a play in the middle of the Oriole-Mets game where Mets stars Francisco Lindor, Juan Soto, and Bo Bichette were all converging in the outfield. And this became a point of emphasis for a very ugly situation. There was a defensive malfunction, and it happened against Baltimore. The Orioles player popped up. You know who anyone of the Orioles is anyway. Who cares? So an Orioles player popped up and popped the ball up. Ball dropped harmlessly between the three. Right? There they are. The faces of the New York Mets all standing there. Like, I don't know. It should have been a routine out. And it became a double. None of the three took control or called off the others as they converged in shallow part of the outfield out there in left field. None of them said, hey, it's my ball. I got it. And as you can imagine, it was embarrassing. And now it's really embarrassing because the bots and the algorithms have picked up on this, the social media reaction to the, they're calling it the billion-dollar blunder. And the reaction, absolutely brutal, brutal. All right, so the question, give me your reaction to the Mets stars, Francisco Lindor, Juan Soto, and Bo Bichette, standing side by side, failing to catch a routine pop-up in September. The season's almost over. There's like less than 2 weeks to go in the baseball season, and this is what we got. So, my God, my reaction, this play is, the word I will use is symbolic. It is symbolic of the fundamentally broken New York Met franchise. Your three superstars standing around waiting for somebody else to do the job. That's the Mets. They all wait for someone else to do it. And the Mets went out there. Steve Cohen went out and paid for the Avengers. He paid for the Avengers, and so far he's gotten the Three Stooges. Vaudeville comedy. Vaudeville comedy. That's what that was. You'd see that on a Saturday morning at your local park Little League game with seven-year-olds. You'd see that. And the Mets, Francisco Lindor, Juan Soto, and Bo Bichette, the bonus babies, 1.2 billion in combined salary. That's not a mistake. Combined salary of those three professional baseball players, 1.2 billion. Okay. Three guys, 1.2 billion, one baseball, and apparently nobody has it in the contract. That there's no fine print saying to say, I got it. You know, my ball, I got it. Got it. No, that, none of that. It's crazy. The money's guaranteed. Catching the ball, optional. They all got paid, and the Mets have gotten played. And the thing about that spot the Mets are in, like, the Metropolitans could have gone out and signed free agents from the Tijuana Bulls, the Agua Caliente Railroadmen, and the Guadalajara Musicians of the Mexican League, and they would have saved some money, and they'd still miss the playoffs, and I'll bet you, the guy from the Railroad Men and the musician from Guadalajara would have made the catch. How about that? And imagine if we could take a time machine back to like 1955 and say, yes, they make $1 billion in 2026. And no, none of them caught that ball. And right there. That is your New York Mets in 6 seconds. Modern Met baseball right there. $1 billion in the outfield standing around.
19: and they're holding their jock straps. Don't know what to do. All right, now, last word to San Francisco, where our friend Eileen has been shadow banned from social media, but I know she's listening. We have a status update on the big bopper by the bay, the big bopper by the bay, slugger Rafael Devers. The latest reports this week say he is expected to remain with the Gigantes despite a lot of trade speculation this year. State-funded MLB Network, the propaganda arm of Major League Baseball, says the chances of San Francisco putting Rafael Devers on the trade block are, quote, slim and none, claiming that Devers has, quote, proven that his future is in San Francisco. Although not for the final couple weeks of the season, his season is over. They're calling it a core muscle injury, which I think means he has a nice vacation somewhere tropical, and he didn't want to have that interfere with the baseball season. So Devers, 29 years old. He had 37 home runs, 98 runs batted in, and OPS for you OPS lovers of 865, which I'm told is good. The question, as we dance around here and do the boogie, the question, do you believe that San Francisco slugger Rafael Devers has been removed from off-season flea market conversation? So on this one, I am agnostic on this. Here's the problem with the Rafael Devers love fest, which is going on right now by many baseball media dopes. The numbers, which are very solid, better than that, I would say, better than solid, that doesn't make him a dependable player. And the general manager, Buster Posey, from what I understand, he really wanted to trade Rafael Devers at the deadline, and nobody really wanted him. They're like, well, we'll take him. He's got a bad contract. He's not worth the contract. So we'll take him, but you got to give us a little bit of this, a little bit of that. That was an indictment of Rafael Devers. That was a referendum on Rafael Devers. And so he went out, and to his credit, he has monster mashed with some of the most hollow stats we've ever seen. You talk about having little to no impact on wins and losses, and yet putting up numbers that the nerds have their pants around their ankles for. That's essentially what Rafael Devers has done. Right? And he hasn't been able to change his attitude issues. You know what this reminds me of? It's like an NBA player playing in like DeMar DeRozan playing in Sacramento, averaging 25 points a game. Well, whoop-dee-damn-doo. You know, whee! You got a lot of points. Did it help your team win? No. Buster Posey is trying to put something together. You know, they talk about that giant culture and all that. When they were winning with Bruce Bochy as the manager back in the day, they had a bunch of annoying, pesky players that were not necessarily the greatest players. They had a couple guys that were good, but they, in most part, they just had players that played with grit, and Buster Posey wants that type of team with accountability. I guess the word is dirtbags, not Long Beach State dirtbags, but they want dirtbags. Guys who will treat every ground ball like somebody's insulted their mother and or kicked their puppy right in the face, and they'll go do it. And San Francisco, they need more players like that. And from Rafael Devers, it's like they need more of a lunch pail thing. He's more of a designer luggage guy. And Devers already had that messy divorce in Boston over positional flexibility and not being a team player. He didn't want to embrace a different role. So does that prove that he's a locker room tumor, what happened in Boston and the fact that Giants were trying to trade him up until the deadline? No, but it sure makes your mind wander. Right? The only thing that will save Rafael Devers from being tossed out into the trade market is if there is no trade market, which there likely will not be, because of a work stoppage coming to Major League Baseball. So there will be no trades, so it doesn't matter. You get all schmaltzy about this, that, and the other thing with Rafael Devers, but the reality is there will likely be no trades because everything will be shut down because there'll be no agreement between the players and the owners because the owners want a salary cap, which baseball doesn't need, and the players know that, and so they're not going to take a deal, and they'll have to work something else out. It is the Ben Maller Show. If you would like to be part, you can join us right now at 877-99 on Fox. That's 877-996-6369. Coming up later this hour, we do have Benny versus the Penny for the Thursday night primetime game. And we'll give you who we like in that game as it's Buffalo hosting the Lions. They're opening up the new stadium there for Bills Mafia. We'll take your calls. 877-99 on Fox. 877-996-6369. Also on X, at Ben Maller. That's at Ben Maller if you'd like to be part of the show. So you're saying you're just like the janitor. You're just like the janitor. We'll get to that, and we will do it next. However, oh, yeah, don't sit there on your tuchus. Come on. We're speeding through the show. It is the A block, and what hour is it? Let's see if we can find out. What hour?
20: Number two.
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22: Week one in the NFL is a wrap. The Seahawks stiff-armed the Pats in Seattle, while the Bills took the Texans on a haunted hayride. The Bears couldn't stop scoring in Carolina, and the Giants get the win in Harbaugh's Blue Debut. It's week two in the NFL. 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
1: As we hang out together here early on a Thursday, later this hour, Beatty versus the Penny. Say who will win against the spread, who should win against the spread, my opinion. That'll be coming up later this hour. Beatty versus the Penny, right back on the radio where it belongs. So that'll be coming up for you in a little bit. In the meantime, get on the air. There's the Penny warming up right now. You can say hello at 877-99 on Fox. Also on X, at Ben Maller. That is at Ben Maller. Be part of the program that way. Lorena is here. Say hello to her at FSR Tech Queen.
2: Yo, what up?
1: There you go. And say hi to Koopaloo. A Bronco fan. That's a Bronco fan. Your comments can and will be used against you in the court of the Maller Militia. So please, please act accordingly.
2: Octopussy.
1: Just Josh in Cincinnati writes in, routine fly ball in the Mets outfield. Yes, it is past the hand grenade. That is it. Kaboom. Absolutely. What else do we have? Let's see. Page down. Joey, the bellman, writes in. He says, Ben, my friend, until the public starts boycotting games and turns off their televisions and their laptops, I'm afraid these guys will continue to get paid big money with dismal results. So for the great Joey the Bellman. Well, I was convinced during the pandemic when there were no sports that that would have been the point of demarcation. There would have been some changes. It seems like that didn't really change much. And even with the cable television market is almost dead. Cable TV is on life support. It's going to be pretty much gone by 2030 or so. So like the next 4 years, the sports broadcast will not be on cable television. At least the regional broadcast will not exist. So what happens then? Double O Mexican in San Diego writes in, says 10 out of 10 on the Maller monologue. Someone give that Mr. Softy Sean Manaya our participation trophy so he can stop whining. Yeah. No, they practice. They work hard. Double O Mexican, they work hard. I can't stand work hard guy. I don't like work hard guy. I've been around a lot of work hard guys. Anyone that loves to brag about how hard they work, I don't think they work hard. Because the people that I've known that truly work hard, that have really tough jobs and work hard, they don't sit around telling everyone how hard they work. You know why? Because they're actually working. That's why. They just do the job. They're not out. The people that are like, oh, man, I work so much. It's like, okay, you're not actually working that much if you have time to bitch about how much you're working. Fergdog writes in, says, Ben, why can't Snellzilla stay healthy for longer than a month at a time? Is he cursed, or do you think this happened to anyone dumb enough to be friends with David Vasse? Well, I'm sure Vasse will massage that injury for Blake Snell. I'm sure he's on that right now, and everything will be good to go. Chip in the Q's writes in, says, A-plus on the opening monologue this hour. Anyone who's whining, Chip says, about baseball talk during football season should remember how just a short time ago the sports media was totally focused on nothing but FIFA soccer, tennis, and golf, while basically ignoring the four major team sports. I do recall that dark period of time during the summer. It was very difficult. Somehow we all survived. It was famine. There was absolute famine. The Baltimore Freeloader account writes in, Baltimore Freeloader account says, these loser Mets fans are a special breed of stupid. Clearly, they don't pay attention. The Orioles have been doing that all season, just like the Mets have been underachieving all season. Shout out to all the Met fans who came out and embarrassed themselves just like their team. Very harsh. Very attacking. Attacking the New York Mets. The Mets are happy. They should be very happy. They actually got people in the crowd there for that. Let's go to the phones, and we say hello to Andrea, the astrology insider. And she's in Berkeley here. And a little birdie tells me, and I can't, as you understand, Andrew, we can't do shout-outs. We're not a morning show, so I cannot wish you a happy birthday. Right. I wish I could, but I'm not able to do that. I hope you understand. I know you're You're turning 21 again, so it's a big birthday for a young lady. So happy birthday, yes. Andrea. You have a lot to look forward to.
3: There you go. Thank you, Ben. Appreciate the good vibes. Thank you.
1: Yes. What's going on? You're a Mets fan. Were you cheering for Pete Alonso?
3: Yeah, you know, here's one of my favorite Mets. I think you might recall, I would call it and say, Pete Alonso is tuned into Mercury retrograde cycles. And someone said, oh, hey, Pete, how'd you break out of your slump? And he goes, well, Mercury came out of retrograde. Do you remember that he said that?
1: Yes, I do. I do remember. Yeah. We talked about that on the show. That's right. Yes.
3: So, yeah, pretty cool.
1: Is there any kind of cosmic event that we should know about right around now, or is it pretty calm out there?
3: Oh, let's see. Well, we got the fall equinox coming up in a few days, September 21st. So we got the end of summer.
1: Right. Next week we head into fall. Okay.
3: Exactly right. I'll be doing my astrology newsletter, and
1: to me, fall means some people say you got to go to like drive through Vermont to see the leaves change and the beautiful trees of the Northeast. To me, fall means a pumpkin spice latte. That's what it means. When I see those, that to me, that's in California, that's the leaves changing colors. When you go to Starbucks and they've got the pumpkin spice latte, that is a sign it is fall.
3: Yes, because I grew up on, you know, the East Coast in New York, and we had the change of seasons and the leaves. But you know what? We have some really beautiful leaves and changing of color of the leaves right here in California, in Berkeley, in the Bay Area. So I've been pleasantly surprised and enjoying that as well.
1: Some beautiful forests here in California. Of course, many of them are cut down to build houses, but it's the sequoia trees and whatnot. But there's still some left, a few.
3: Yes, Mother Nature doing her job, and that was just really nice this time of year. One of my favorite seasons. So that's coming up, and I'll be sure to do my newsletter and mention it to the Maller Militia. But, I've been watching the Mets games, obviously, as a fan. And, he was just a big fan favorite, Ben. And the Mets fans were loyal. They were sorry to see him go. And they're a very passionate fan base. And if they want to...
1: Well, it's one of those things, Andrea. Like, it's letting him go was bad. It would have been okay if you had made the right moves to replace him and put a good team on the field. But the fact, I mean, that's the double whammy. That is the definition of the double whammy. You let the guy go. You said, we know better than the fans. The fans are morons. We're better. So you let him go. And then you brought in all these guys who collectively suck to replace Pete Alonso. So that's on you. That's on you.
3: Yeah. I mean, you can't replace someone like that. He's a very unique being, field and off. Very spiritual, the whole Mercury retrograde, the polar bear energy. You know, it's just nice to see him back, and the fans cheer him. And
1: any big birthday plans here? What do we got? Big birthday plans, Andrea? Big celebration?
3: Oh well, you know, being a Virgo, I'm actually going to be doing. I'm going to be working.
1: Oh, so, okay.
3: I'm doing some readings on my birthday, and then we'll see if I take a nice break for dinner. But yeah, I'm scheduled to do a reading for another Virgo. So,
1: good luck. Good luck with that. And say hello, Virgo in service, our friend Andrea. Happy birthday there, Andrea there.
2: Happy birthday, Andrea.
1: Bay Area.
3: Marina and Coop and Ben and Maller Militia.
1: We're going to meet one of these days. We'll get together. We'll have a meet and greet, and we'll hang out.
3: That'd be fun.
1: All right. Thank you, Andrea. There she goes, the birthday girl, our friend Andrea. Let's say hello to Andre. Andre and his dog, Willis. Our pal Andre in the Commonwealth. Hello, Andre.
4: What's going on, Ben? It's good to be with you. Listen, Willis is fired up. We'll get him.
2: And also with you.
4: Yes, indeed. These folks talking about how hard they work. They can't help but mention the hours that they're putting in. You know, they sleep in the office working 4, 5, 6, 7 hours. Ben, you know Cignetti? Kurt Cignetti? You know, the guy who says, just Google me, 90 minutes his practices. In, out, efficient, doesn't say two words. All right, and it seems to be working out well for him. Tony Dungy's another guy. He's talking about, listen, I made it clear. We're going to be home for dinner with our family. We don't have to sleep in our office. You know, so we concur on that. You know, in terms of the I work hard guy, you spend more time complaining about the hours that you're working rather than, you know, doing what you're supposed to be doing. Willis over here. He's not underpaid.
1: And Andre, I'm glad you brought up NFL coaches. There is no one that loves to tell you how hard they work more than NFL coaches. They love it. And I'm convinced a certain percentage of these head coaches in the NFL, the reason they spend so much time at work is they can't stand their families. They don't like their wives. They don't like their kids. They just want to stay at the football office and don't want to deal with life. So they just sit there and fuddle around with their whatever, and that's it.
4: Right. They should have learned from McNulty in The Wire, right, when him and Lester were going back and forth. Look, the job is not going to save you. The cuffs go on, string a belt, and then what happens after that? You're sitting in a room by yourself, all right? You got to face back. And then stop complaining about, you know, especially if you have a good job, just do your job. And then go home, because those are the greater things. You know what I mean? So work is a means to an end. It's not an end in and of itself. All right, it's a mean. So we got to get that straightened out. Now, look, Ben, you're talking about Mr. Devers over there, okay? We dealt with it here in the Commonwealth. All right, this guy, again, he's a malcontent. Nothing's good enough for him.

0: much shame on you. Fool me twice. You might have to look in the mirror, Mr. Devers. It might be you as we go into the postseason. In conclusion, no other callers here. The Browns. Deshaun Watson again, blaming society, Ben. Talking, wow, what do you expect me to do? Throw up a 3-4? No, Deshaun, what we expect is you to be out of the NFL in 3 more games. Because that's what you have, this ridiculousness. In the preseason, blaming society and the fans and the media. Now after 1 game, you lose to Jacksonville. You look at, and the other thing about this, I think it's a little bit of Freudian here. He looks across at Trevor Lawrence, Ben. Another Clemson quarterback, right? Top overall pick. How's his career going? And over here, you're making excuses. No, I know you got other callers, Ben. Deshaun, 3 more games. You keep up with this foolishness. They're going to go to Shador because they don't care about winning in Cleveland. They're in the march for Arch, all right? And I don't even, you're not even going to be a Jameis Winston. You're not even going to be Jameis, who I like to see in the Giants locker room, shirt off, happy, you know, after, even though he's not even playing. He might be out of football altogether. Ben, thanks for taking the call. I'm going to continue to try to hold on now that we're back in the school, but I got to have my Mal and Melissa membership. We'll see you, Ben.
1: Yes. All right, there he goes, Andre, educating the youth of America, the future generations. Time now for the Insta Trivia. We'll have Benny versus the Penny for that island game here on Thursday night. Here's the Insta Trivia, though. It's a baseball question. The Orioles first baseman Pete Alonso became only the third player ever to hit his 300th home run against a franchise for which he had played at least 1,000 games. He joins the Twins and Angels outfielder Torrey Hunter and blank. Again, Pete Alonso, just the third player ever to hit his 300th career home run against a franchise against his old franchise, which he played at least 1,000 games for. He joins Torrey Hunter and blank. That's the instant trivia. The answer. We'll get to it. We'll do it next.
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0: 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And real quick, the instant trivia. O's first baseman Pete Alonso, only the third player ever to hit his 300th home run against a franchise for which he played at least 1,000 games, joins Torrey Hunter and blank. That is the question. What is the answer? And let's see, does anyone know the answer? Roy Tarpley, guessed by Robin, the 3-2-1. There's a name we haven't heard in a while. Mr. 3,000 from King Rory. Dean Palmer, solid name from Alf, the alien opiner. Who else? Page down. Let's see here. Daryl Hyde, the right field chalk line strawberry from Mark in Queens. The Maller Show quote account says Zarly Zalapsky. Do you have an answer, Lorena?
1: Fran Drescher.
0: Tigers legend Willie Horton. Willie Horton. I believe he was with the Rangers, I believe, when he did it against the Tigers. Here we go.
2: Welcome in, militia.
3: Speaking of winners,
2: can you handle more Maller mayhem?
4: Ladies and gentlemen.
2: It's time now for Benny versus Penny.
0: That it is, and we're heading into week two of the NFL season. A little Thursday night football. Lions and Bills, couple of teams that won opening weekend. The Bills opened a 3.5-point favorite. That line is up to 4.5 on DraftKings right now on Amazon TV there, Amazon Prime, with Al Michaels and Herbie. They will have the call from Highmark Stadium in Orchard Park, New York. And the storyline here is rather simple. First regular season game in Buffalo's new stadium. You got a couple of teams that have been pretty good in recent years. Both teams off to the good start. Buffalo and Detroit tied with 36 victories apiece over their last 50 regular season games. So they've had similar runs in the regular season. The gambling market on DraftKings, the Bills a 4.5-point favorite. As we said, most of the tickets in the handle in favor of the Buffalo Bills. And the pick, I'm going to take the Buffalo Bills here. I'm going to take the Buffalo Bills. And by the way, those lines courtesy of DraftKings Sportsbook. And I'm going to take the team from Buffalo. I usually take underdogs, but I'm going to take the Bills as a favorite. Here's why. The Lions' secondary sucks. The Josh Allen against a secondary that gave up 410 passing yards to Tyler Shuck. Are you kidding me? And then the Detroit offensive line is compromised. They have three offensive linemen. Their starting center's out, their right tackle, and their left guard are out. It's a short week. They also played overtime against the Saints. Historically, since 2000, teams playing Thursday night football immediately after an overtime game are 6-25 against the spread. So there's a lot of reasons to like Buffalo. The formula, Josh Allen gets the bad Detroit secondary, a battered offensive line, short week. I will be taking the Bills Mafia, and I'll lay the 4.5 points. Koopaloop, who does the penny like in this matchup?
5: Ben, the penny reads the injury report as well.
0: Oh, come on! Come on!
5: Taking the Bills.
0: Come on!
5: Hey,
0: bull crap! What?
5: I swear. But hey, the other picks that we did off the air, those were a little bit different.
0: Yes, and I did beat the penny, I believe, by like one game. I have the math. I don't have time to
1: get the
0: math.
1: Wow, good up. Job.
0: But neither one of us did great, but I did better. And that's really, as you know, that's all that matters. I want to win. I want to win all the games, but I just want to beat the penny. That's the
2: pick. We are Fox Sports.
0: Hey, it's Maller.
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8: Another day, another home run for Pete Crow Armstrong.
9: 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It's got a chance. Gone. Another home run for Pete. His 44th of the year.
8: Cubs Radio Network on the call. They outscored the Braves 8-4. Reds defeated the Dodgers 6-2, and the Brewers held on 5-4 against the Pirates. Milwaukee has a 3-game lead on LA for the number one seed in the National League. They also own the tiebreaker. The Padres roll past the Rockies 9-3, and the Marlins defeated the Diamondbacks 4-3. The NCAA's FBS Oversight Committee said on Wednesday that it does not have the authority to overturn the result of Western Michigan's controversial loss to Michigan, but they said that the instant replay protocols were not followed by the Big Ten, and if they had been, the outcome of the game would have been different. I'm Monsi Bolaños.
10: Okay, let's get started.
4: Ben Maller saying this.
11: Now it blows.
4: Saying that.
11: Genetic phone booth.
10: And
11: Billy Crystal.
10: They held a webinar
11: on how not to play the position. He is such a Mr. Softy that he can't play back to back.
4: With a big dog touch.
11: It makes me want to puke in my mouth.
4: Ben Maller, it's his way or nothing.
11: Can you repeat that for the people a little slow in the back of the room?
4: But you already knew that.
11: You're in straight.
4: You're listening to the Ben Maller Show.
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12: Stay away, stay away, stay away. Welcome in the beginning of another hour of the Ben Maller Show. We are in the air everywhere. That's right. I know. It's rather shocking. I realize that. Yeah. With bulldust. We have a lot of bulldust here. I don't know why. And this is where imagination comes to life. Unless it doesn't. Coast to coast, border to border, and beyond, on the vast and lyrically powerful microphones of FSR emanating live from the headquarters. This is your hot take headquarters. You give us a couple minutes. We'll either give you a headache or a hot take, and possibly both. I know. Well, you are. There must be some big video game thing coming up. Blake Snell's hurt again. Thank you for check on that. We are guaranteed human, last we checked, before some AI replaces us, from the world-famous Fox Sports Radio studios, where Trucker Shane and Big Rig Rob got together and said, you know, we would really like some bull. 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Nice guy. 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So our lead this hour, our lead story, don't bury the lead, man, it's a hybrid story. Our lead is from the company memo, because there's nothing I like more than memos from giant conglomerates. I love them. I love them. I love them. I love them. I love them, unless I don't. So we have learned that the NFL sent out a league-wide memo declaring that Xavien Harris and Daquan Wright are ineligible to play for any NFL team during the 2026 season. Now, you don't know who those guys are. Xavien Harris and Daquan Wright are football players. They were trying to play at LSU. Harris is a defensive tackle, and Daquan Wright is a tight end. And Harris was in training camp, I believe, with the Saints. I think Wright was with the Browns. And they played for Lane Kiffin at Ole Miss. And they entered training camp as undrafted free agents. So they got released. And then they said, okay, I'm going to do the hop, skip, and jump. And I'm going to go over and I'm going to go play college football. Again. You can't do that. Yeah, I want to bet. So they went through the courts. They battled the courts, and turned out that LSU, realizing that they did not want to deal with the Southeastern Conference and the NCAA and all that, LSU decided not to actually put them on the roster. They did the old okey-doke. So if you haven't been following this, perhaps not, this got cranked up a couple of notches because Xavien Harris, the defensive tackle who had been in camp with the Saints, we are told that he actually worked out for the Green Bay Packers this week. You imagine that? So he goes to camp with the Saints, not good enough to make the Saints, goes to LSU to play for LSU. They say, we can't do that because we'll get in trouble. And then he goes back to the NFL, to Green Bay, to try out. Now, it turns out that that is what inspired the memo from the NFL. Now, how do we know the memo exists? Because the NFL made sure all of their useful idiots in the media promoted it on social media. And the attorneys for these two players are considering other legal options. Of course, many social media pundits are portraying these people as victims of the system. So that is a good jumping off point. Let us discuss. You're going to go thumbs up or are you going to go thumbs down? Thumbs up or thumbs down on Xavien Harris and Daquan Wright being done dirty by Lane Kiffin and LSU and Big Sporty? So my take on this, I've got Sippy Cup, Cash Register, and Burger King. And we will combine all of these things together and enjoy a nice, cool breeze is what we're going to enjoy. I know. It's going to be lovely. Now, to lead off here, can we please, please stop the praying at the Tabernacle of Victimhood, the Church of Victimhood? These guys took a calculated risk, and it turns out that it was a defective calculator, and it went kaboom, and it exploded. It exploded. I don't know either one of these guys, neither do you, but Xavien Harris and Daquan Wright, they chased Lane Kiffin to LSU after they didn't make NFL rosters. They chased Lane Kiffin like kids following around the ice cream truck, and now the truck left the neighborhood, okay? And they each had a sippy cup. They had the sippy cup ready to enjoy more of the nectar of the NIL gods. They were going to LSU not because they loved the college experience. They were going there because they were going to get paid. And that turned out to ignite a war between Baton Rouge and the Southeastern Conference that spilled right into the professional football ranks. And so these guys couldn't stick in the NFL, which is no crime. Many people don't make NFL rosters because of politics or they're just not good enough. And then they couldn't make it on the LSU roster for the same reason, because that would have caused more problems. And LSU genuflected because of the pressure. And now the NFL says, you cannot come back. We broke up with you. You can't come back. This is the personification of being in the football Bermuda Triangle. It is. So you wonder, like, what's next? Where do these guys go? So they can't go to college. They can't go to the NFL. I'm assuming they can't go play for the Winnipeg Blue Bombers because the CFL usually follows the lead of the NFL. So what's left? Do they go to, like, Europe? Is there a team in Budapest? The Budapest Fighting Goulash, they can go play for that team. These guys knew it was risky business, and they did it anyway. I don't think of them as victims. They went for the money, not for the love of the game or anything like that. And I don't blame them for trying to get the money, but let's not sit here and it's like a double-edged sword. It's like, well, you know, they really wanted to play football. No, they wanted the money in Lane, I'm sure. I'm imagining there was a lot of negotiations. Hey, you guys aren't going to make it in the NFL. We'll pay you more than you'll make on the practice squad. Okay, that sounds good. I'll show up. And so they've gone from the NFL try to make a roster guy to NCAA litigants to football's version. You know what they are? They're like Tom Hanks in that movie, The Terminal. Remember the old Tom Hanks movie, The Terminal? They're just kind of stuck. They're stuck in The Terminal. And that's where they are. I hope they enjoy the food court at The Terminal. All right, furthermore, to the judge's chambers. The judge's chambers we go. And that's where the NCAA has admitted. The NCAA has admitted the replay officials goofed. Who goofed? I've got to know. That would be the replay officials in that Michigan 13-12 win over Western Michigan on the Hail Mary, and the NCAA announcing that instant replay protocols, quote, were not followed. Let me repeat that for those of you who are intoxicated and working and tired and not paying attention. The NCAA announced that instant replay protocols, quote, were not followed on the second-to-last play of the game. Now, the most damning part of this, the juiciest part of this story, is the NCAA conceded, quote, had the proper protocols been followed, the outcome of that game would have been different, close quote. So that means they're changing the decision. They're taking a win away from Michigan and doing the right thing and giving Western Michigan a victory, right? No. Despite the clear admission acknowledging that the mistake effectively screwed over the Broncos of Western Michigan and forever changed the result. The NCAA decided that Michigan's victory will remain a win, even though it wasn't a win. They lost in regulation and were given one more play. And they will not overturn it. They claim, oh, we can't do anything. We're not allowed to do it. Yeah. If I was at Western Michigan, oh, my God. All right, so the question, what is the NCAA's message on Western Michigan getting screwed by Michigan on the replay shenanigans? What message are they sending? So before I get to that, if I was Western Michigan, I would be on a rampage. I would be on an absolute rampage. I would. But the NCAA's message to Western Michigan is basically, congratulations, you guys won in regulation, you were right. I hope you enjoy the loss. I hope you really enjoy the loss. And why did it take, what, 3 weeks after? 3 weeks after the Big Ten replay boobs, the replay booth boobs, went full Ocean's 11 and manufactured an extra second that didn't exist anywhere. The NCAA finally admitted the replay protocol was not followed and that the outcome would have been different. Which the translation on that is Western Michigan won 12-7. But if you read the sign on the cash register, well, what's that say? I can't read. Well, the sign on the cash register says all sales are fine. It's the equivalent. What the NCAA is doing here is the equivalent of catching the bank robber on 4K, finding the money that they stole from the bank in the trunk, and getting a signed confession from the bank robber saying, hey, I did it. And here's how I did it, and here's where the money is. And then the federal judge says, well, I know you robbed the bank, and you confessed to it, and we have it on 4K, and we have all the evidence you're guilty. But since you already spent some of the money, we're just going to forget about it and let you enjoy it. We're just going to let you enjoy it. And we live in the era of ballless leadership in sports. We do. We do. Major League Baseball had a team cheat in the World Series in 2017. We didn't know about it until 2019. They cheated in the MLB-produced World Series video for the a-holes from Houston. You could see the table they were using to cheat. Baseball knew they cheated because one of the players on the team said they cheated. And Rob Manfred, the toothless commissioner of Major League Baseball, he didn't have the balls. He didn't have the balls to take away that Fugazi World Series and properly suspend Altuve and Bregman and all those other schmucks. And here we are again. The NCAA said things have changed. No, they haven't. The people running the NCAA said, listen, you robbed the bank. We know you robbed the bank. You got the cash. We found the cash in the trunk of your car. You signed a confession. We have your fingerprints everywhere, your DNA everywhere. But you already spent some of the money, so we're good. Just enjoy yourself. That's it. The NCAA has turned instant replay into the purge. Apparently the rules matter right up until someone successfully breaks them. So Michigan gets a win they didn't earn. They lost in regulation. Western Michigan gets an apology shaped participation trophy. That's great for them. And the NCAA essentially hangs a mission accomplished oversight banner, and they can hang that right over the big house. Right over the big house. All right, last thing, to the Wells Fargo Bank or Bank of America, whatever your favorite bank is, six major college football programs, it has been revealed, are spending either over or close to $50 million on their payroll. $50 million on their player payroll. Woo! The big spenders are the Ohio State University, dot the I, the Oregon Ducks, quack, quack, quack, quack, quack. How embarrassing is that? How embarrassing is that? All that money they lost to the Okies. Yikes. Texas, Hook'em Horns, LSU, Baton Rouge, Texas A&M, and Miami. Those are the teams. Those are the six big spenders. Now, this comes from the old gray lady, the Athletic. They claim to have contacted 70 college football sources, and these are all estimates. They have estimates on all 68 major college football programs. Now, it is interesting to know that exact dollars are impossible to verify because college football player compensation figures, unlike all the professional other professional sports, and college is professional, unlike the other professional leagues, they're not publicly disclosed. They're not. They're just not. So the question, you've got half a dozen power programs, half a dozen power programs who are pushing $50 million in payrolls. At what point did college football become the NFL light without a salary cap? So it actually happened a couple of years back, right under your nose. Right about the time Nick Saban quit and Coach K quit because they couldn't handle the new world order. Yeah, right then. It's the NFL. College football is the NFL with worse bookkeeping and a chemistry class that nobody actually attends. And some, and I love these sweet spirits, some of you idiots call these student athletes, which is just hilarious. Just hilarious. You know who the student athletes are? The people on the rowing team, they're the student athletes. The softball team, they're the student athletes. The football and basketball team, men's football and basketball, forget about it. It's hilarious. They call them student athletes. They're students the same way the guy that wears the Burger King crown is royalty. This just in to Fox Sports Radio, not actual royalty. And if that's the case, if they are royalty, when I was a kid, I used to have one of those paper Burger King royalty, you know, one of those paper crowns. So I guess I'm royalty. So you have six programs pushing $50 million payrolls, and they're trying to jam some kind of legislation through Congress which will limit this. They're claiming it's not as bad as you see, but I promise you, the people that are bankrolling that are the people from the universities. They're not doing that out of the kindness of their heart. They're doing that to try to put the toothpaste back in the tube. That's what they're trying to do. So you've got six teams about $50 million or higher. You've got boosters out there who are paying Jerry Jones, or they're paying players like they're Jerry Jones. They're playing Jerry Jones, doing some Jerry Jones cosplay. You've got coaches running around with blank checks, like just a bunch of drunken sailors at last call. And then one of these $50 million rosters loses to a team that spends half as much, and we get the usual garbage. Well, we've just got to execute better and all that, and the other team is there as well. But the other team gets paid, but just not as much. Now, we just had an example of this where Oregon, which is believed to spend about $50 million, against Oklahoma State, which I think their payroll is only $20 million. Yeah. You imagine if you're an Oregon booster and you hear the coach say, well, we just got to execute better. Execute? You have enough money to buy the freaking Avengers and you ended up losing to the Paw Patrol. Like, what is that? If you need $50 million to go 9-3, congratulations. You did not build a program. You held a bonfire, and you lit the booster's money on fire. Burn, baby, burn, and you called it part of the culture. It's all part of the culture. Anyway, it is the Ben Maller Show. You play that numbers racket. You can go on and on and on playing that numbers racket. 877-99 on Fox. If you'd like to be part, also on X, at Ben Maller. That's at Ben Maller. You can join the fun. Later this hour, we have Ask Ben. So if you want to send your questions in, hashtag Ask Ben. Hashtag Ask Ben. That'll be coming up here in a little bit. So you can do that right now. And also call in at 877-99 on Fox. Time now, though, for the Maller Riddle of the Day. And here's the Maller Riddle of the Day. Former MVP Bills quarterback Josh Allen lost his train of thought during a press conference this week because blank paid a visit, and he struggled briefly to continue his answer. Again, that's Bills quarterback Josh Allen lost his train of thought during a news conference this week because blank paid a visit, and he struggled to continue his answer. And that is the Maller Riddle of the Day. The answer, we'll get to it. We'll do it next. However, it is the A block as we move the needle forward. What hour is it?
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0: 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We thank you for that. You can answer the Maller riddle of the day. Do that on X at Ben Maller. That's at Ben Maller if you are so inclined. You can also call in at 877-99-FOX. We have Ask Ben, hashtag Ask Ben, coming up in a little bit this hour. Lorena is here, FSR Tech Queen.
1: Hi, Bill.
0: There she is. And Koopaloop at A Bronco Fan. That's A Bronco Fan. Your comments can and will be used against you in the kangaroo court that is the Maller Militia. Back to it. And here is the Maller Riddle of the Day. The Maller Riddle of the Day. Bills quarterback Josh Allen lost his train of thought recently. It was during a press conference. Because blank paid a visit, and he struggled to continue his answer. He was so verklempt by that. That is the Maller Riddle of the Day. Let's see, does anyone know the answer to the Maller Riddle of the Day? Alf, the alien opiner, says the handsome hoarder. King Rory going with Andy the comic book guy is his answer. A show legend, rest in peace, the character that was Andy the comic book guy. I believe he transitioned out of comic books, but that does look like him. That does look like him. What else do we have? Let's see. Page Dan. Mikey P. I guess he liked that we mentioned Paw Patrol. We cover all the bases. The Jersey Devil from Late Night Drug Tester. Who else do we have? Page Dan. Milkman Mike said the ant. Ant showed up there. Mrs. Flo. Popped up all of a sudden. Now, what else do we have? Let's see. Page down. Can't read that. The Ghost of Old Yeller from Chance. Is that 2% chance? I think it is. Fudgy, in Boston says the Hershey Squirt Gods from Fudge. Hate when that happens. Hate when that happens. Andy in Lionel Lakes, Minnesota says Josh Allen lost his train of thought when Kermit the Frog walked into the room. Ronald McDonald from Donkey Sausage. Who else? Page down. Stevie Meatballs said something to do with Shark Week. That is the answer. Dennis the Menace paid a visit from Not a Burner. I recognize that. Jim Kelly from Analog Al. Sydney Sweeney, guessed by Inca Terror. That's his answer. Falexis from Eek in Roseville, Minnesota. Hulk Hogan from Filler Up Phil, DJ Spin, our buddy Patrick in San Diego, going with LT Lawrence Taylor. Page down, we'll skip over that one. JT the Wingman went with the Muffin Man as his answer. Maller Prop Guy said Robbie the Josh Allen Fan is the correct answer. Fat Daddy says Josh Allen lost his concentration because the FSR Tech Queen showed up. All right, let's see here. Lorena, do you have an answer? Bills quarterback Josh Allen lost his train of thought this week during a press conference because blank paid a visit, and he struggled to continue his answer.
1: I think Khaleesi, mother of dragons, rode in on a dragon.
0: Okay, is that correct? Let's find out. Here we go.
2: Wrong.
0: You were so close. You were right there. You almost had it. Almost had it. And unfortunately, no. Turns out that Bills quarterback, Josh Allen, lost his train of thought during a news conference because a spider paid a visit. Kind of reminds me of you, Lorena, a little bit, right? Come on. Did you ever find the flying cockroach?
1: No, and all my traps are still empty, so okay. I'm just hopeful it's gone.
0: Probably flew out of the car. Or it's crawling on your seat right now. Ugh. It's possible that that's going on there with the Josh Allen, big bad Josh Allen, and it was a little bit of a little bitty spider, little itty bitty spider. Now I'm told the if the spiders have bright colors, they'll kill you. Right? They're the ones like the ones that have the ones that don't have the bright colors are not really deadly or anything like that. It's just the big, or not the big ones, but the ones that have the like the bright yellow and that kind of stuff. Those are the ones that
1: yeah.
0: Really,
1: mm-hmm.
0: Yeah. All right, score the phones. It is a call-in show, plausibly, at 877-99 on Fox. That's 877-996-6369. And let's say hello to... Let's go to Steve in Manhattan. Hello, Steve-O. Welcome. We have Ask Ben coming up later this hour. But first, Steve in Manhattan.
2: Ben, distinguished panel, expanding audience, welcome to Hee-Haw. Listen, guys, I haven't called in a while, but I've still been listening. And this show was fabulous. And, I mean, everybody, they know that the Jets won the Bonehead Bowl Sunday with Saller and Brian the Bonehead and Mike Singletary's mini-me, Aaron Glenn. And the Jets are just the Jets, but the Tennessee Titans, I mean, when you got Brian Bonehead and Sal there, I guess they're in the driver's seat for Arch Manning. The Jet fans were hoping they would get Arch Manning, but let's see what happens anyway. Let's see if the Colts could lose out or Cowboys lose out because the Jets have their pick. But the Jets also have the worst pick between Green Bay and Dallas because Dallas owns Green Bay picks. Let's see if they get lucky because the Jets – they really never get lucky.
0: Are we focused? Are we focused again, already, Steve? Are we focused on the 2027 NFL draft? We haven't even played more than 1 week of the regular season, and we're already looking ahead to the draft. Am I correct on that?
2: Free, come on, a couple of bats and a can of beer? That's nonsense. And Pete Alonso always looks like, to me, like Mark McGwire when he hits a home run. But I'm guessing a few more pounds. And Mark and Pete Alonso is going to look like Book Powell because he's getting up there. And the Mets are just a dumb franchise for letting this guy go. But that's typical Met baseball, typical Jet baseball too, football, whatever you want to call it, with Geno Smith at the helm there. It's not going to be a good team. And listen, guys, this thing about AM radio. In cars, they don't put AM radio away. How are they going to get Steve from Manhattan if they don't put the AM radio in cars? What kind of nonsense is that? Like, you know what I'm saying? There are some people who helped build AM radio. I'll give you a quick story. When they banned me from all the stations in New York, I didn't get, make a big deal out of it. I just went national. I called local shows around the country.
0: Steve, calm down. All right, because if I'm not mistaken, the House passed a bill that requires AM radio in cars. So you're fine. You're okay. You don't need to get all worked up. People do change their listening habits, though, and a lot of people have moved on to the streaming. I know you're not. You're old school, Steve, in Manhattan. You don't listen to the iHeart app. You listen on that transistor portable retro AM FM radio. 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
2: I get you guys on the app, and plus, it passed the House. 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There's a few more procedures that I got to go. But, folks,
0: That's bureaucracy. That's how it works in that town. Everything, there's 8 million hoops you got to jump through. That's why nothing ever gets done in this country because of that kind of crap. On that note, Steve, thank you for that. 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Why not? 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
0: If there's no humans on radio, get rid of all radio. If you got to have humans. You're such a shock jock, Mallor. You want to hear human beings on radio? Yes, guaranteed human. 2% chance is next. Hello, 2% chance. Welcome. 2% chance? Is there a 1% chance? Oh, there he is. There he is. All right, calm down. Calm down.
3: You got me? So, Khaleesi the Mother of Dragons is dead, so it'd be her ghost as well, just like the ghost of Old Yeller. So, to that answer.
1: But gotta die?
3: Jon Snow had to take care of business. I don't like what you... Ben, I usually love what you have to say, man, but you insulted the GOAT earlier. You said Nick Saban quit because he couldn't handle... the way college football's changed. He quit because he didn't want to deal with it. That man has dealt with change after change after change in college football.
0: He quit. No, you just agreed with me. You said you're upset. You agree with my take?
3: Did not
0: agree.
3: Agreed
0: with my take?
3: it didn't mean he couldn't do it. He just didn't want to fuck with it.
0: He couldn't do it. If he could do it, he would have still. He'd much rather coach. He's an egomaniac, Nick Saban. That's why he's on TV, so everyone kisses his ass every Saturday. He would absolutely still be coaching. He just didn't want it. He didn't want to have to. They were paying players at Alabama for years, most likely, and they were doing it under the table. He didn't want to do it over the table, and he got upset, and so he's like, oh, I made enough money. I'll go eat my Little Debbie cakes and do my own thing.
3: Yeah, you know, most people who are the greatest at what they do are egomaniacs. I could list, you know, like Tom Brady, for example, egomaniacs. He is the greatest college football coach of all time. The man is 77. He coached for a total of 50 years. If he wants to retire, let him retire. You know, when they said he couldn't adapt whenever they started doing the RPO, the man adapted. He brought in coaches that, you know, could help improve. He adjusted. He could, if he wanted to, he could have stuck it out, and he would have eventually won an Natty. That's why he is the GOAT. No question about it.
0: All right.
3: And not
0: listen,
3: be denied.
0: What are we doing? You're in the Bible Belt. I think this is illegal. Take the knee pads off. Okay, we got it. You like Nick Saban. I understand. Good. Great. Wonderful. Outstanding. Good to know. Okay.
3: You must hate him. But also, there's no
0: question. I don't hate. Why do you think I hate him? Just because I said, I just told the truth. That I'm paid to comment on this crap. Nick Saban went away because he didn't want to deal with the new world order in college sports, and he didn't want to deal with the over the table and the leveling of the playing field and all that, and that's what happened. So,
3: did he actually? You have some proof of that, or is that just, you know, you said it's a fact? It's an opinion.
0: What am I going to get sued for my opinion? You can't sue me for my opinion. I'm entitled to my opinion. Do you understand?
3: You're saying it's a fact.
0: All right, though. All right. I got to go. You're annoying me. Real quick, Marla has something very important to add. She's in SoCal here in NoHo. That's a beautiful North Hollywood. Marla, what's going on, Marla?
4: Yes, Marla. Ben, because I haven't spoken in about 15 years. This was important. I saw that spider on the end interview, and it's a lot more dangerous than you think. No wonder Josh Allen was frightened. Identified that spider. That is what you've known as a violent spider. Very dangerous. You could have been killed. I mean, that's a good thing, because I don't think they've got spider serum to counteract it like North Yes. Time. Yeah.
0: Are you saying that Josh Allen is like a hero, that he realized the danger?
4: He's lucky to be alive and even starting quarterback for the next game.
0: That's a great take. You know what? I'm gonna give you a golden ticket. You got to use it, though, before 15 years.
5: Hey, I would have reacted the exact same way, if we're being honest.
0: Yeah.
5: I might have gotten up before he got up.

0: 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Let Ben know how smart he really is.
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0: 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Comment, get in the algorithm. Thank you. Thank you. Thank you.
1: It's now time for...
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1: Send us your questions on Twitter now.
0: And away we go. It's Ask Ben. Your questions, our answers. Ben and friends as we go hog wild here on the show. And over for the reading of the questions to the Koopaloop.
3: All right, we're going to start off with a question from JT the Wingman. Now,
0: I met him.
3: Yes, me as well. Yeah. Now, he wants to know, and there's an image that accompanies this, but I'm going to try to explain it as best I can. Stick with me. There's lots of choices. What is your favorite type of pretzel? Now, soft pretzel isn't on here. We've got the mini twist, just regular mini crunchy pretzels, sticks, sourdough nibblers, peanut butter filled, butter snaps, those are the ones that kind of look like a checkered board. Honey wheat twists, honey mustard pieces, and balls.
0: All right, so JT, first of all, you're not including the soft pretzel, the street pretzel that you get in New York or Philadelphia.
3: Because that would obviously win. I feel that's why it's
0: exactly. Wrong. Okay, all right. So I have, in the past, at times, enjoyed a handful, or I've gotten at Costco those big peanut butter-filled peanuts, and I enjoy them. That's my answer. Lorena?
4: I like those, they come in that big red and black bag, and they have they're super buttery.
3: The butter snaps?
4: No, but they're twisted, and they're seasoned really nicely. They're not even on that list. Maybe down there.
3: Yeah.
4: What are those called?
3: Okay. It says honey wheat twists, but it can be different flavors. I know what you're saying. So you like the twists.
4: I like the twists.
0: Yes. Yeah. What about you?
3: The only correct answer is the peanut butter filled. That's the only one.
0: That's the only one I've eaten of those regularly, so that's really the one I would go with. All right, next. What's next here? It's Ask Ben. Your questions, our answers, hashtag Ask Ben. You can seal the deal. Here we go.
3: Gunner wants to know.
0: Oh, Gunner, how's Carolina doing, pal? That was very impressive defensively, Gunner.
3: What is your favorite horror movie?
0: Well, when I was a kid, it was always like Friday the 13th. That was very popular. I'm old, so that was popular. I don't know. I'm really not a big horror guy, so I generally don't go out of my way to watch them. What about you, Lorena?
4: We actually just watched it the other day, Insidious. I love that horror movie. I think it's great.
0: It's your jam? All right. Very good, Coop. What, any eye-popping, exhilarating, electrifying horror movies?
3: Well, I don't know. I don't know if everybody considers this a horror movie, but Silence of the Lambs is my favorite.
0: I guess it would be. Yeah.
3: If you want to go with one of the classics, then I gotta go Halloween.
0: Halloween. Ooh, that's not bad. Not bad. All right, what's next? It's Ask Ben. I'm surprised Gunner hasn't called to defend his team. Bad job by you. He's eating a tuna fish sandwich right now in the break room at Walmart. What's next? What do we got?
3: The King Rory would like to know, have you ever had to pass a kidney stone?
0: No, I have not. I have had, I've had hemorrhoids. I've had, what else have I had? Well, the gallbladder. That was the worst. The gallbladder is the worst. What about you, Lorena?
4: No, but I had an anatomy professor who brought in his to show us what it looked like. Those things are scary.
0: Yeah, I did not have that. I've had friends that have had it, though. It's not ideal. What about you, Coop?
3: I have not, thank God. That sounds horrible. It did get to the point where I was drinking way too much soda, and it was like you're in danger of forming kidney stones.
0: Yeah.
3: And I changed my diet, and so we're okay now, I think.
0: So smart.
3: I hope.
0: You're out of the danger zone. You've taken care of it. You've done the copious amounts of treatment there. Just drink a lot of water.
3: Yeah, exactly. Of water. Exactly. Yeah, that's
0: the key. I mostly drink water. Well, what's next? It's Ask Ben. Your questions, our answers, whether you're in the big city or out in the boondocks. It doesn't matter.
3: I'm sorry. I'm going to go back-to-back, belly-to-belly with King Rory questions because I want to ask this
0: you're
3: one.
0: You're just upsetting people,
3: man. I know. Do you prefer puffy or crunchy Cheetos?
0: Yeah, I'm a crunchy guy. I am. Occasionally, I'll go puff. And then I'm always going back to crunchy. What about you, Lorena?
4: Yeah, more of a crunchy girl. The cheesy poofs, they smell weird sometimes.
0: I just saw a video on how they make those. It's pretty wild. It's like the amount of corn they use to make the Cheetos. What about you, Coop?
3: I like the cheesy puffs. I like them. I don't know.
0: You like the puffy ones, not the crunchy ones.
3: Yeah, I like those ones better.
0: Well, no one's perfect. Now, what's next here? It's Ask Ben. Your questions, our answers. The whole operation. Here we go.
3: Well, we've been asked this many times before, but not by Georgia Boy. He wants to know, have you ever broken a bone?
0: I broke, but not like a leg or an arm, like fingers and toes and things like that. What about you, Lorena?
4: No, I am safe. Never have I ever.
0: You just jinxed yourself. Koopaloo.
3: Nope, never.
0: Oh, you gotta go out. Not even a finger. We are get out there. Touch some grass. Come on.
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4: Week 2 of the NFL kicks off with Thursday Night Football as the Bills will be hosting the Lions, and it all starts at 8:15 p.m. Eastern Time. The Seahawks already rolled out quarterback Sam Darnold for Week 2 against the Cardinals, while the Falcons have not named a starting quarterback for Week 2 against the Panthers. In baseball, Pete Crow Armstrong homered twice on Wednesday as the Cubs defeated the Braves 8-4. Reds outscored the Dodgers 6-2, and starting pitcher Blake Snell left the game after the first inning due to left groin tightness. Brewers held on 5-4 against the Pirates, so Milwaukee has a 3-game lead on LA for the number one seed in the National League. The Rangers topped the Red Sox 7-3. Royals had a 5-2 win over the Astros. Texas and Houston are tied for the division, but Houston owns a tiebreaker. Padres rolled past the Rockies 9-3, and the Marlins defeated the Diamondbacks 4-3 in Arizona. I'm Monty Bolaños.
1: Big Ben Maller, the big dog.
15: 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Don't move.
1: He won't sit. He won't stay. He definitely won't roll over.
15: The rotting carcass.
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0: An NFL quarterback called out for their language, but it's not what you think. Welcome in the beginning of another hour of the Ben Maller Show. We are in the air everywhere. Chins wagon as we step into the audio safari, coast to coast, border to border, and beyond, on the vast and euphorically powerful microphones of FSR emanating live from the store. If you look up at the sign on the store, we're the Hot Take Superstore, Guaranteed Human, from the world-famous Fox Sports Radio Studios, where the Black Irishman from Omaha, we haven't heard from him in a while, I hope he's all right, Coach Russell, our buddy in Orlando, and Mark on the North End, they all agree with Mike in New Hampshire that the Ben Maller Show is all about that bull. 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Our friend Kathy in Madison, Rebecca the Ram fan, and Eileen, they all said, hey, can you tell me about that draft thing? I said, well, no, it's not a draft thing. As Queen Roxanne knows, it's Draft Kings. The wait is over. Football is here, and how happy are we? 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The crown is yours. And we did have Benny versus the Penny for the Thursday night game tonight. We got Buffalo playing host to the Detroit Lions. And you'll have to go back and hear the podcast to get that pick against the spread as the Bills open up their new pigskin palace. Our lead, though, this hour is from the team that the Bills beat back in week one. We go to Houston, where a Texans legend and a Hall of Famer, Andre Johnson. Good player, generic name. Right? Good player. If you remember Andre Johnson, very productive player. Put up big stats. He wasn't really a media darling, and he had just a generic name. So you don't really remember generic name guy. If you have a generic name, you got to come up with a nickname. There's got to be something that makes you stand out from the crowd. Otherwise, you will be forgotten. Now, everyone eventually gets forgotten. That's just the way life is. We're just actors and those new actors that replace us at some point. That said, though, you can elongate the thing if you have a nickname. Like Babe Ruth, the Bambino. Oh, man, the Bambino. You got to have a nickname. Anyway, C.J. Stroud was criticized by Andre Johnson. I don't know if you saw this or not, perhaps not. And he called him out for a language violation. Now, what did C.J. Stroud do? Did he speak pig Latin? No. It's not that kind of language, dummy. It's not the verbal language. It turns out that Andre Johnson, retired former NFL player, criticized C.J. Stroud for his body language, calling it, quote, bad, and saying that it bothers Andre Johnson when watching Houston play. So Johnson's concern is that Stroud is supposed to be the face of the franchise, the leader, the quarterback, and all that. And he says the negative body language from C.J. Stroud can, quote, trickle down to teammates during adversity. Now, Andre Johnson also challenged C.J. Stroud to deliver in critical moments, something that he has failed to do. He had butterfingers at the end trying to play hero against Buffalo, and who goofed? I've got to know. Got to hold on to the ball. Possession is 9/10 of victory. So Johnson challenging Stroud to actually step up when the game's on the line if he wants to become one of the NFL's highest-paid quarterbacks. And matchups like the game against the Bills with Josh Allen, an example of that, which is not wrong. The only problem with that hypothesis from Andre Johnson is we're in the era where it doesn't matter. You know, total turd burkers like Kyler Murray, they get paid. Justin Herbert, these guys aren't good. They get paid, though. Everyone gets paid. You really have to blow to not get paid as a quarterback in the NFL. Anyway, back to the issue at hand. So Andre Johnson calling out the body language, the trickle-down effect, the fact that C.J. Stroud has been unable to get her done in big moments. And now Stroud was asked about this. Do you think he said, A, I absolutely am a clown in big moments. B, no comment. Or C, just kind of blow off the question and move on. Well, the answer would actually be C. Stroud responded. He tried to be diplomatic. He said, quote, I respect Dre as a person. I appreciate his critiques. He then declined to actually respond to the question. So we can answer any way we want. Now, anyway, it's all a good jumping off point. Let us discuss the question. You got a Hall of Famer, Andre Johnson, calling out Texans quarterback C.J. Stroud's, quote, bad body language. Are you rolling with this take by Andre Johnson, or are you waving it off? Are you rolling with it, or are you waving it off? So after a minutes-long deliberation of the available information, things got a little bit dicey. And, we've got our answer. I've got closed captioning, orthopedic surgeon, and iPhone battery. And we'll put these together. We'll make the gabagool. We'll use our elbows to have the baba ganoush. And then we'll have a little bit, not too much, of the jambalaya. And first of all, to answer the question, are you rolling with this take by Andre Johnson that C.J. Stroud's body language is bad and he's got to step up in big moments? Or are you waving it off? So I am going Limp Bizkit on this one. And rolling. Andre Johnson is dead on. Right? Dead on. The Texans don't need C.J. Stroud to go full Walter White sitting in the crawl space there with as the offense sputters around. Right? They don't need that. You're paid to be a leader of grown men, in theory. You're not paid to sulk there because you're upset the restaurant forgot your honey mustard or, God forbid, your ranch. C.J. Stroud goes from, I'm the field general, to a glass case of emotion faster than Ron Burgundy in that old movie Anchorman. But seriously, C.J. Stroud's body language, it ought to have closed captioning. And it kind of does, because you watch him on TV, C.J. Stroud, the body language, it says in the closed captioning, we are currently losing. I'm not happy. And he has the emotional poker face of a five-year-old who got told, hey, we're going to go to Disneyland. Psych! It's not open today. What? I'm talking shoulders down, head down, pouty face, all of that stuff. Somebody get him a juice box, C.J. Stroud. He needs a juice box. And when the machine breaks down, and it often does, the machines always break down. It just happens. C.J. Stroud looks like somebody unplugged him. And it's a big deal. It has been estimated, according to people that have studied communication between human beings, 55% of communication is nonverbal. So more than half of all communication is nonverbal. And yet, when the going gets tough, and it often does for the Texans, C.J. Stroud starts picking imaginary lint off his jersey. That's his default position. That's his default position. Now, secondly, to Dallas we go. I'm told I must mention the Cowboys at least once per show, or I'm not going to meet my quota. So fresh off a humbling and stumbling loss to the New York Football Giants, the Cowboys trying to get back on the wagon again, the winning wagon. And, of course, that wagon going down the dirt road this week. They play the Washington football team. One underlying storyline from the Giants-Cowboys game is the play of wide receiver George Pickens. Now, some of you are convinced this is going to be an amazing year. George Pickens is playing for a contract. He's going to be great. Well, Pickens caught just three passes for 28 yards in the loss in Jersey. The swamp dragon must have gotten him. Now, I'm told that's not good. I didn't play in the NFL, but I'm told if you're a high-paid wide receiver and the franchise receiver and you only make three catches for 28 yards, I'm told that's not good. Oh, you're so mean, Maller! I know. I'm a schmuck. So he also committed, the part of the story which is interesting, is George Pickens had not one but two drop passes. Butterfingers! Catchable passes he dropped. Now, asked about the mistakes, Pickens gave a shrug. He said, quote, it's football. You're going to have some here. You're going to have some there. Close quote. Now, that is a great quote. I had no idea the Cowboys are playing football. I thought they were playing another sport. I am shocked. That is a hot take by George Pickens. Did you know that? Because the Cowboys look like they played football since like the 90s. That's a long time ago. I was a little kid back then. I mean, man. So that's the big revelation. Now, Pickens acknowledged that he needs to, quote, limit those, you think, the mistakes, so he can make big plays, and he knows he's capable of those plays. I'm sure he is. Question, Cowboys wide receiver, by George Pickens. He doesn't sound too concerned here. George Pickens not too concerned with the dropped passes. Can you unravel what all of this actually means? So Pickens treating those drops kind of like some of you treat a letter from the Internal Revenue Service. Let me go get the mail. Oh, I got the mail. Oh, what's that? Oh, that's a letter from the IRS. Okay, so if you don't open it, maybe it didn't happen. And they don't have any proof whether I got the letter or not, so I'm not going to open it. It's not real. If I don't open it, it's not real. Now, he says it's football. You can call it just football. But Jerry Jones, he calls it negotiating leverage. Leverage is what he calls it. It's about leverage. So think about it. Like, imagine you're playing for the Cowboys. You're somewhere in Texas. You go to the Baylor Medical Center. You go in there to have a procedure done. And you've got your orthopedic surgeon. And right before you're about to get put under for the operation, The surgeon's talking to you, everything's going to be fine. And then they go in there, they operate, and the orthopedic surgeon operates on the wrong knee and says, sorry! You know, it's just surgery. You're going to miss one here and there. I mean, it just kind of happens. That's it. I mean, I operate on the wrong knee, but I mean, I tried, and, you know, that's it, and it just happens, and you're going to miss some, and now you'll have two new knees. That's good. And you'll make a lot of money in a malpractice lawsuit. That's good. So you're playing on the franchise tag, George Pickens. The franchise tag is a one-year audition. It's a 17-game dummy run to prove that you'll keep your nose clean and you'll perform and all that stuff. And every drop is a withdrawal from the bank of Jerry. Like the Cowboys are paying for George Pickens, and so far have received George Dropkins is what they received here. So he's on pace, if my math is correct, plays all 17 games. He's on pace there, Pickens, for 34 drop passes, which seems like a lot. That seems like a lot. So Pickens is essentially playing for the next payday, which likely will not come from the Cowboys. And so costly drops, you would say, would limit the amount of money that you're going to make in the next contract. That's just logical conclusion to come to. All right, meanwhile, final thought. To the backfield we go. And interesting comments by the NFL's all-time leading rusher. One of the great Cardinals of my life. I always loved him with the Cardinals back in the day. Emmitt Smith. Emmitt Smith of the Arizona Cardinals. And the NFL's all-time leading rusher. He believes that the Ravens running back, Derrick Henry, has a legitimate chance to break his NFL career rushing record. Emmitt saying, quote, oh yeah, I think it's possible, close quote. Like he's the Kool-Aid man. Henry, 32 years old, he currently ranks number 10 all-time in rushing yards. Smith crediting the longevity, which is unusual at that position, based on conditioning and taking care of his body, saying that the bigger running back, like Derrick Henry, the bigger running back, as he is, takes great care of his body, remains in great shape, and that's the key. All right, so, question. The all-time leading rusher, Emmitt Smith, says Ravens back Derrick Henry may break his NFL rushing record. What do the Maller odds tell us? That's right. Time to turn to our favorite idiot, the Maller odds. All the scuttlebutt. Everyone wanted to know what the Maller odds say, so let's get to the Maller odds right now. So the odds that Derrick Henry plays long enough to pass Emmitt Smith. Well, let's just say Emmitt is being very gracious. The Southern hospitality is coming through. This is not mathematics. The Maller Sportsbook odds, the line sits at plus 10,000. What is that? That implies a grand total of a 1% chance. 1% chance. That's it. Henry mentioned he's 32, and asking him to catch Emmitt Smith, it's kind of like asking your iPhone battery to stay at 100% fully charged without being plugged in or on a charger until 2030. Yeah, with the technology we have right now, Forget about it. Running backs don't gracefully age. It's kind of like you have a wild dog, and the dog gets in the kitchen, and the dog's futzing around and knocks your Ninja blender off the counter. That's what happens. Like, one day you wake up, and all of a sudden, your running back can't run. What happened? So, if Henry plays four more seasons, he would need to average, if my math is correct here, the Maller math is roughly 1,300 yards per year to pass Smith. That means 76.4 yards every single week with no days off, with no injuries, no games missed. So you're asking a 32-year-old running back to basically put together another all-pro career starting right now. And besides, Henry, he has made FU money times FU money to infinity money. He's made $81 million before taxes. Now, even after taxes, he's still clearing about $90. So he's got a big fund of $90 after he pays all the taxes. So does he really want to continue to get pulverized by linebackers every single Sunday and Monday and possibly Thursday when he could be eating truffles on a luxury yacht or a poolside cabana there somewhere in the French Riviera, right there in front of the ocean? And you do all that. So that's always the thing about these longevity records. Do you really want to do it when you've made the big money? Big, big money. Tom Brady did. Tom Brady did. Others, not so much. It is the Ben Maller Show, if you would like to be part, 877-99 on Fox. That way the show will be a rip-roaring success. Or if you want to hide behind your device, send a message in on X at Ben Maller. That's at Ben Maller. That'll be coming up in a little bit, just a little bit later this hour. Well, you probably didn't hear about this, but it is all the talk. All the talk is a former NFL legend ready for the catwalk, ready to shake their tushy on the catwalk. We'll get to that, and we will do it next. However, it is a block party kind of a day. Do not be late to the party. Don't be late. The Lorena Theater in Sherman Oaks, California. And let's find out what hour it is.
4: Number four. Cha.
0: The pause gets me every time. 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
30: Looking at reports of a disabled vehicle eastbound on I-4 blocking the right lane near Sand Lake Road. Traffic still moving well on I-4 this morning in the Orlando area. Things are currently up to speed for those planning to take the Beach Line or the Greenway. If you happen to come across any major traffic problems, just make sure to call the Valvoline Instant Oil Change Traffic Tip Line at 866-676-8477. With traffic, I'm Samantha Canning.
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0: It's all, related here. It's all tied together. It is the Ben Maller Show, live and local in your eardrums all night. 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Yappity, yappity, yappity. And if you'd like to participate, you do not have to. However, if you want to, if it's something you want to do, check it out. 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And if you want to out-fox us, you can go over on X at Ben Maller. That's at Ben Maller. Your comments will be used on the air and will likely be used against you. You can also say hello to Lorena, although she's not very often on X. You can say hello to her at FSR Tech Queen.
1: I check it.
0: I don't believe that. And Koopa Loop at a Bronco fan. That's a Bronco fan. And your comments, again, likely will be used against you. So factor that into the arithmetic. Thank you, thank you, thank you. Our buddy Tim sends a lot of stuff in. The great Tim McDarby points out the tabloid, the New York Post, one of the few newspapers still marching on. And the big headline on the back page, Judge and Worry. Judge and Worry. And there's concern for the captain, Aaron Judge, after he exited the game with the Twins yesterday afternoon with leg tightness. And also the next great Yankee. It was like a religious revival when he made his Yankee debut. We're talking about the next great Yankee shortstop, of course, Mr. Lombard, who I think you'd rather have Lombard Street at this point, the way things are going defensively. A lot of mistakes. That seems like that's something that's going to kick the Yankees right in the balls during the playoffs, that he's going to boot a play and he's going to F up, and that's not great. And the other issue with the new Yankee prodigy, by the way, the Yankees did something they almost never do. They lost to the Twins yesterday, which is like the Twins always just roll over. But the great face of Yankee baseball for years to come, George Lombard Jr., batting .225 with three home runs in his 34 regular season games. I don't think that's great. You're being such a hater. What is wrong with you? How dare you? I know. His OPS is .627. There you go. The next great New York Yankee, the pride of South Florida, George Lombard Jr. Let's take some calls. It is a call-in show, and let's see, who do we have? Eeny, meeny, miny, moe. Let's say hello to Big Daddy. Big Daddy is up next in Memphis. He's on aisle number five today. Hello, Big Daddy.
2: Peace to the planet. Say hello to all my fans and all my constituents. No, I'm on aisle nine today. I'm through with three. I'm over here on nine.
0: I complained to Coop. Yeah, go ahead.
2: I felt my number in. I want to do the mailbag. Did you get it?
0: I did get your number. I have some people ahead of you, but I will put you on the big board. Not a list, but we'll get you on there.
2: You do it on Sunday. You got to call me. I got to be ready on a Sunday.
0: I'll let you know when we do. We do it usually late Saturday, early Sunday, but I'll let you know when. Okay.
2: Okay, good. Okay, I got you. That's why I'm checking in to make sure. I know when I get a call and I see something on there, I'll make sure I pick it up.
0: All right, very good. Very good. What's going on with you, Big Daddy?
2: Ain't too much, man. Got me a new boot. You know how that is.
0: Hey, look at you. Big stud. Look at you.
2: Yeah, I've been listening to Lorraine. You know, sometimes them tips do help.
0: See that, Lorraine? You're inspiring love in Memphis for our
1: people. I'm so glad.
2: Right. And so them tips help. I've been listening, man. Guys call in, you know, keep a little pad, writing them down, baby, making it do what it do.
0: All right. All right, Big Daddy, we'll put you on the big...
2: 300,
0: what's that?
2: 400 million, and we can't win a game. That's ridiculous. All this money, and can't even win a game. That's about 800 million, ain't it? All them guys getting all that money over there.
0: Yeah, it's a lot of money. A little more than we're making, Big Daddy.
2: All right, man, I got to tune in.
0: The great Big Daddy there from Memphis. Let's say hello to, who do we have? Eeny, meeny, miny, moe. Let's say hello to Hollering James in Minneapolis, Minnesota. Hello, Hollering James.
1: Hey, Ben, I'm ready for the game show. Any game show we do that. I want to win a golden ticket for Tammy, and I promise to give her a lot. You know why I want to give her a lot? Because she sent me a Randy Moss gold and purple Mikey jersey. No! Oh, Mikey.
0: Okay, all right, go away. Thank you. All right.
1: No, no.
0: Put him on hold. If he wants to do Fact or Fiction, he can do Fact or Fiction.
3: You can't win a golden ticket on Fact or Fiction, though.
0: Well, he doesn't know that.
3: Okay.
0: He doesn't know that. Yeah. It's wonderful. So I woke up to a... Let's get Mike the Leprechaun up. Are you there, Mike the Leprechaun? Are you there, Mike the Leprechaun? Hello, Mr. Leprechaun guy?
4: Yes, of course I'm here, yes. How are you?
0: I woke up to a couple of messages, and... people said I'm asleep, but they know I'm sleeping, so they know I'll check my phone when I wake up. So I was, I was saying when somebody dies, I know because there's a lot of messages or something like that. So I got a lot of messages, but the one that stood out was about a former NFL legend ready for the catwalk. And we didn't talk about this the other day. It's gotten bigger. Has anyone seen the Bill Belichick? I guess this was like his coach's show in Chapel Hill. Anyone see the appearance of Bill Belichick? Have you seen that, Mike the Leprechaun?
4: No, but I'm not surprised. Was Jordan there?
0: No. Belichick was wearing his North Carolina gear, and it appeared he had a really large rack. Man boobs. Belichick with massive man boobs, which is wild. Yeah. My buddy sent me the thing, and then I was looking at some of the photos and stuff, and some people I used to work with, some women I used to work with in radio, and they were pointing out their theory, and I want to run this by. I think this is an accurate theory. Is the problem that Belichick has is if his dating like a 25-year-old, if she was a little older, she would have said, "What are you doing? You can't wear that." But Belichick, my response has always been, Belichick's always dressed like a slob. So would it really be different? Like, he was dating older women until recently, and he still dressed like he was disheveled. So are you going to really blame it on that? I don't know. Some people are.
4: It's a late midlife crisis for him, I would say.
0: I think we're past the midlife, if he's at midlife, he's going to live to be 140. Good for him.
4: Yeah. 150, probably. How's the humidity in Los Angeles? Pretty good?
0: It's good now. No, the humidity, no humidity now. It's good. Solid.
4: Have you mentioned Caleb Williams, 59 points? No?
0: Let's see. Have I mentioned that? Come up at all this week? No, I don't think I've talked. I don't talk sports.
4: All right. Anyway, so poor Holler and James. I hope he got out of trouble with the Somalia lady and the judge with the holy water.
0: Hold on. Is he still there, Coop? Can we go back to James? Let's see here. James, are you out of trouble with you said you were being attacked by a Somali woman. Is that correct?
5: It's up to one decision by a Somali woman named Suska whether I face in courtroom, go to jail, or get thrown out of my house. And it's not my house. I'm only the state renter here.
0: Okay, all right, you're renting. I got you. All right, thank you. That's a little too deep for us. I appreciate that. Poppy is in San Diego. Hello, Poppy. Welcome.
6: Hey, Matt. I'm right here in San Diego. Wow. Yeah, great show. And, I'm ready for the mailbox. You just let me know. I'm right here. I'm on the phone and walking up.
0: Now everyone wants to. This just started because they got rid of the person I did the mailbag with, so we just decided to rotate you. Well, now everyone wants it. People love the mailbag. They should do the mailbag. Just get rid of the show. Just do the mailbag. Everyone loves a freaking mailbag.
6: Yeah, you should have me. Your prodigy. You should always have me on there. But look, I do want to talk about the game tonight, Thursday Night Football, the Buffalo Bills and the Lions. And I really love Josh Allen with the Buffalo Bills -4.
0: Oh, come on. No, don't pick the Bills. You're going to screw me. Don't do it.
6: No. And I got a bonus one. Anytime touchdown, Josh Allen, guys, it's the first. All the stars are aligning, the sports sorcerer says, and the first game in the stadium, Josh Allen will score a touchdown debut. It's like, wow. What do you think?
0: Okay.
6: I got my swagger back? I think I got my swagger back!
0: What was that? No.
6: Well, yes, I went 1-0 on my picks, and people want to hear me.
7: 1-0.
0: I don't think that's accurate. Who did you pick again?
6: The Kansas City Chiefs.
0: Did you? I don't know. I have to go back and check the tape.
6: So now we're going to... People want more picks. 1 minute. I'm going to be the 1 minute man.
0: Look, well... So, okay. All right. Thank you. There's Poppy in San Diego.
7: That call was weird.
0: This whole hour has been weird. What's going on? You got Big Daddy, and I love Big Daddy. He just, you know, didn't have much going on there. And then we went to the Leprechaun, and that was a little odd. And then James, he was in there, and it's like it's a lot of stuff going on. Let's try Brandon. In Kansas City... He loved this segment so much, he hung up. He gone. Well, just like the janitor, this story's been bouncing around. So Andy Reid admitted there was this weird play the Chiefs ran the other night in the game against the Broncos. And Andy Reid admitted that play was something that came from a washed-up broadcaster, Chris Berman. Had sent him that play, and Andy Reid ran the play, and everyone got all excited about this. They're like, oh, my God. It is pretty cool. It is pretty cool that Andy Reid will just take a play from someone. And the reason it's cool is a lot of these guys are so arrogant. They're such schmucks that they don't want – they think everyone else is below them, and they don't want anything to do with the public, and they know better than you and all that. Andy Reid, though, has been a guy – he's done this before. It's not the first time. He said that – Chris Berman sent him that play that they ran. Now, if you did not see the play, it's two quarterbacks at the same time. Late in the game there, Patrick Mahomes, he lined up with backup quarterback Justin Fields beside him. And then the play, they had several different options on the play. Fields moved left. He might take the ball and all that. Mahomes flipped a short forward pass to Kenneth Walker. And then that was a 2-yard touchdown play. But Andy Reid said he got that from Berman. It's an old NFL play that was run back in like the 1930s or something like that. And it's not the first time. I remember we talked about this a while back. Andy Reid took a play from a janitor. I think he was with Green Bay at the time, or Philadelphia. It was some guy was a janitor. I forget all the specifics. It's been a few years, but he took a play from a janitor. So, anyway, that particular play, the latest one, was from an NFL game in 1936. And this is actually a good idea. And so all these NFL teams spend a lot of money hiring the top Ivy League executives. I watched that Sean McVay thing they had on 60 Minutes. I got a link to it on the internet, and so I watched it. And the Rams did a humble brag in there. They had some lady who had graduated from Stanford who was in charge of analytics, and it made me want to puke in my mouth. What you should be doing is hiring somebody to go watch old tapes of NFL games and just take stuff, repurpose stuff from 60 years ago, and all that. Just see, find some stuff. And make it new again. Stuff that's been tossed to the side of the road. Why not? Who says no? It is the Ben Maller Show. If you would like to be one of our judges, we are just minutes away from an amazing edition of Fact or Fiction. So if you'd like to be one of our judges, call right now. 877-99-ON-FOX. That's 877-996-6369. Also on X, at Ben Maller. That is at Ben Maller. We will get to it. You call it right now. Be one of my judges. Fact or fiction? We'll get to that. We'll do it next.
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11: You only have a 20% chance of rain today, partly cloudy, with a low around 75 and a high around 89.
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0: 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Thank you. Thank you. Thank you.
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0: And let's do it. Here we go. Our celebrity panel of judges here to form Voltron, some of the biggest names in all of overnight talk radio. Does it get any bigger than America's favorite crossing guard, Daniel, in Fort Wayne, Indiana? Hello, Daniel.
5: Good morning. It doesn't get any bigger than this.
0: This is huge. You're enjoying that weather until it turns nasty, and then you got to bundle up, so you got to enjoy it.
5: Oh, yeah, it's been raining lightning, but I don't have to go out and cross the kids for at least another half hour or so.
0: All right. Hopefully the storm will pass through. And there's Daniel. We have Patrick in San Diego. Hello, Patrick. Welcome.
6: Hello, Benjamin, my old friend.
0: You got your Manny Machado pajamas on today, Patrick? What do you got?
6: Yes, I do. I'm not going to get into it with you. You know I was bad, but I love you, Benjamin. You know I do.
0: All right, all right. It was just a take. You can't get that upset about a take. It was just a hot take. It was a really nice hot take. You did not enjoy the hot take. It was a good hot take. Thank you, Patrick. We have Hollering James, who stayed on hold. Hello, Hollering James.
7: What's that?
0: Are you drinking?
7: Drinking H2O.
0: Andrew is in Bakersfield, California. Hello, Andrew.
8: Hey, Ben. What's the internet?
0: Attention advertisers, you can reach this coveted demographic. Eddie is in Charlotte. Hello, Eddie. Welcome. This is thumbs up, thumbs down, Eddie. The man's a legend.
9: Good morning, Benjamin. I know you don't do birthday shout-outs, so I'm not going to bring it up.
0: As you know, I cannot wish you a happy birthday. It is odd, though, that you might share a birthday with Andrea, who called in earlier. And I cannot, Eddie, say happy birthday to you. I'm not a morning show. The morning guys are coming.
9: No problem. I appreciate the consideration.
0: Yeah, I mean, I wish I could. I know, you know, turning 27 again is kind of a big deal, Eddie, so I understand that.
9: Yeah, more like 62.
0: It's close. 20, you know, 62 is the new 27. That's the way I look at it. Yeah. All right, well, happy. Have a big piece of cake, Eddie. Hold on. We have Kenny in Mobile. Hello, Kenny. Welcome, Kenny.
10: Hi, y'all. The original home of Mardi Gras, my aunt.
0: Is that right? I did not know. When I think of Mobile, sports-wise, I think of that Senior Bowl. That's what I think. Mobile. Every year. Yeah.
10: Oh, yeah.
0: Calm down, Ken. Try to control your emotion. All right, here we go, everybody. You're my judges. Listen closely. We have three options. One of these stories is not true. That's the fictional story. You have to separate fiction from fact. We always start with the first story here. Steph Curry, Golden State player, was recently asked about his plans after his career in the NBA. Curry said he isn't planning on hanging it up anytime soon, but when he does, he is interested in getting involved in politics. He's friends with the Obamas, and when pressed further, Curry said he could see himself serving in the California State Senate. That sounds like a nightmare to me. Story number two, Taco Bell announced this week that the chain is launching its first ever Live Moss Open. It's a nine-hole golf tournament hosted by Kevin Hart, who does everything. Because, I mean, my God, good for him. It's at the ranch, something called the Ranch in Laguna Beach, California, November 2nd. Nine fans will join a foursome consisting of celebrities and pro athletes, you know, rich, annoying people, and who think they're important, and content creators, oh, my God, what a nightmare, And the winner will get to choose a discontinued Taco Bell item to bring it back in 2027. And story number three, the Hawk Tua girl, who became an internet sensation, quickly disappeared, crypto scandal, all that. Well, now she's back throwing shade at Lane Kiffin. She appeared in a new commercial for an online sports book. She plays a woman from Lane Kiffin's hot yoga class in Mississippi and the whole thing. All right, those are the three stories. One of them is not true. Let's go to our judges and find out. Daniel in Fort Wayne. Daniel, one, two, or three, Daniel?
11: I want to take the lead, not to deceive, number three.
0: Number three. All right, my man. Patrick Machado in San Diego. What's the answer, Patrick?
12: Number one.
0: All right, he's going number one. Thank you, Patrick. Hollering James, one, two, or three, James?
13: Number three.
0: Andrew in Bakersfield, one, two, or three. Andrew, quick right.
14: Number one.
0: Eddie, one, two, or three, Eddie?
15: One.
0: Kevin, all right, it's number one was the fake story. Number one, the Steph Curry story.
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30: Still looking at a good ride east and westbound along I-4 this morning for drivers in the Orlando area. Right now, things are up to speed for those who need to travel north or southbound on Florida's Turnpike. Things are also up to speed for drivers planning to travel on the Beach Line and on the Greenway. If you see any major traffic problems, just make sure to call the Valvoline Instant Oil Change Traffic Tip Line at 866-676-8477. With traffic, I'm Samantha Canning.
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2: Cubs Radio Network on the call. They outscored the Braves 8-4. Reds defeated the Dodgers 6-2, and the Brewers held on 5-4 against the Pirates. Milwaukee has a 3-game lead on LA for the number one seed in the National League. They also own the tiebreaker. The Padres roll past the Rockies 9-3, and the Marlins defeated the Diamondbacks 4-3. The NCAA's FBS Oversight Committee said on Wednesday that it does not have the authority to overturn the result of Western Michigan's controversial loss to Michigan, but they said that the instant replay protocols were not followed by the Big Ten, and if they had been, the outcome of the game would have been different. I'm Monsi Bolaños.
4: Hello!
26: Good morning to all. 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
26: 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Here's LeVar Arrington and Jonas Knox.

0: Oh, yeah, Sticks. It is two pros and a cup of Joe, Fox Sports Radio. No Brady Quinn. He's in London right now for the Big 12 tilt going on this Saturday. So it'll be Sticks and I.
1: Why not?
0: Taking you all the way up until 9 a.m. Eastern Time, 6 o'clock Pacific, a little edition of Black and Drack that you can hear on the iHeartRadio app. You can also find it on hundreds of affiliates all across the country. 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That you can have all of your fun there, be taken care of, get your security and everything you need. And Sticks, we are off and running here on this Thursday morning. How are we feeling here?
2: Good, man. Good. Good morning to you. How are you feeling?
0: I'm good. You know, good. Just wondering if anything's going to change at a place that we've spent a lot of time talking about. You know, and it's not the cockroach infestation that we've got going on here at the studio. It's got nothing to do with that. Okay. It's got to do with your guy over in Cleveland, Deshaun Watson. You know, listen, they started off the year on the road, and they're getting a couple of games away from Cleveland where the fan base is not thrilled with the performance of Deshaun Watson. And so you'd figure at some point a little bit of self-awareness would kick in. All right, the performances haven't been there. The availability hasn't been there. But at some point you'd figure, all right, at least he'll start to understand or at least get some sort of a grasp on sort of what the expectations are for him as the Browns quarterback this many years in. And so he spoke with the media yesterday about sort of what those expectations should be, and it sounded like this.
3: I think personally, I think all that is for the media. I mean, I think the media has this expectation that I'm supposed to throw 400 yards and 5 touchdowns every week. So until that happens, I guess it's going to be the same situation. So again, my job is to make sure I'm operating well so we can try to get a win and keep moving forward from there.
0: All right. So
4: that'll be $10.
0: What do you mean? What's going to be $10? You're popping him 10?
4: Yeah, that'll be $10 because that's a passive-aggressive approach to the media. It's interesting that as media personalities, when you're called upon to give opinions and vantage points and viewpoints of topics, if you don't hear exactly what you want to hear from the personalities that are delivering the information, all of a sudden you're a villain. Like, we're not reporters. We are, you know, personalities. We're talents, and we do our homework and we look at the information and we give our perspectives and we give angles. Deshaun, you do need to throw for over 300, 400 yards.
0: Hey, can we cut it in half? We'll take 200 and 2.5. Like, whatever. Like, we'll take that at this point. Like, anything. Like, how about just a season? I don't get it. I really don't.
4: I just don't understand how it's so simple to villainize the media. Everything that we're talking about is material that was created by someone or something else doing a lack thereof, whatever it may be. With Deshaun Watson, the bottom line is the moment you signed your name on the dotted line and became the first player to ever have a fully guaranteed contract for the amount of money that you did, yes, that's what you signed on for, is to be very, very productive. And look, I don't think anyone is going to have an issue with you not throwing for those type of stat lines, you know, in the columns, Jonas, if what you're doing leads to them winning, right? If there's a way to say, okay, Deshaun Watson did what he was supposed to do as a leader of this team, of this offensive unit. And they weren't able to hold them off of the scoreboard on defense, or something happened on special teams. If one or the other two phases is the reason why your team doesn't win, then Jonas, you have every reason to look at the media, to look at your teammates, to look at anyone else who has something to say about how hefty your contract is, and say, I did what I was supposed to do. I did my job the best I could do it. And that's what I'm here for. That's what I'm paid to do. But that isn't the case. So if you want to be passive aggressive about how you approach saying, you know, and become a victim to the circumstance and to the scenario and the situation, then that's his choice. But you are going to be held to the standard of the contract that you signed. I don't think there's going to be any other type of logic that arises from that, you know, situation in particular.
0: He's got 20 touchdowns with the Browns.
4: Over how many years?
0: He's been there, I mean, since we've been doing the show. He's like, this is year five. It's not right. Like all, like these numbers and all these expectations and he's talking, oh, you just want 500 yards or five touchdowns. No, man, let's start off slow here. Could you just like play for a season? Could you just get through a season? Could there be no issue off the field? Could there be, and then could, you know, no health issues, which look, some of the health stuff, nothing you could do about it. The guy pops his Achilles. I get it. Like all of that, totally understand. But it just goes back to the conversation that we had, the comments that he made before the season, where he like just sort of dismissed the fan base. Like, oh, you know, they're booing. You know, I was out there getting it. It's like, man, they don't want to boo you. It's not like fans bring a guy in and say, you know what? F that guy. We're going to find everything wrong with him and we're just going to boo him. It's not like he's the first quarterback who's had some off-field stuff and the fans have rallied around because they just want to see production and they want to win. You could go back to Michael Vick with the Eagles. You could go back to Ben Roethlisberger with the Steelers. There was stuff off the field for Ben Roethlisberger that was not good. But ultimately, the fans just want to see you produce, and they want to see their team win. They are tired of sucking. They suck. They're tired of it. And the idea that he comes out after a performance like that, week one, in which there's already been a ton of noise and a ton of conversation, and the first thing he says, well, you guys just want this mythical number that I can't get to. No, man, like, could you just give us a couple? Like, well, like, just two? Is two okay? And then, look, if you could throw for 200 yards again, that would be splendid. Or, furthermore, how about this? Could we just win a game? And could you be part of the reason why we win a game and not the noise surrounding the dysfunction with the organization? I don't understand how he doesn't see this. I really don't.
4: He probably does. But it's a defense mechanism. Listen, he did throw for over 200 yards. He just threw one TD, and he threw one interception. Like, that's not, unless your running game is doing what Ben Johnson had the Chicago Bears doing, and you don't necessarily need the passing attack, you got to believe that Deshaun Watson's arm has to do more than give you one touchdown and one interception. It was right at 100, you know, for his quarterback rating. It was at 97.7. But if you want to look at it in terms of a comparison, the interesting thing is, even though a lot of people say he got it in garbage time and the stats lie a little bit, it is what it is. 2020, before he came to the Cleveland Browns, he played how many games, Jonas? 16. How many passes did he complete that year? 382 out of 544 attempts. Now, his completion rating, I mean, 70%, I'm not going to be mad at 70%.
0: That's fine.
4: I'm not going to be mad at 70%. His passing yardage was 4,823 yards with an 8.87 average, which I mean, that's a lot of dump offs, probably a lot of check downs, but that's football these days. Check downs, you know, short routes, quick games. He took a lot of sacks. I mean, he took 49 sacks, which means there was a lot of scrambling. There was a lot of moving around and him trying to get those passing yards. So he probably wasn't protected as well as he should have been protected during that season. Nonetheless, that was one of his most productive seasons, I'll say. I believe it was his most productive. Yes, it was his most productive season. He had another in 2018. He had another 4,000 passing yards season that year, and his completion rating was not, or you know, what percentage wasn't as high.
0: Yeah.
4: But it still is production. If he's throwing for those yards, I'd rather somebody have to debate that I got garbage time yards and garbage this and garbage that and got to 4,000 yards and all of those things versus the latter.
0: And you won. Like, there's also, there's also okay. that. Like, and could we win a few games? And there's just no, I really, and look, maybe he does understand this, but you kind of pointed this out early on. Like, he's sounded for a little while now like somebody that really doesn't
2: do it.
0: Yeah, he doesn't want to play anymore.
2: No, he don't want to do it.
0: And he does, like, the more that I hear him talk, the more I get a vibe of, like, man, he's coasting. Like, he already got paid. Like, what's the incentive for him to want to go out there and deliver the goods? He's already pissy about how the fans have treated him. He already feels a certain type of way about, you know, what has transpired there. And so he looks at it and probably like, all right, man, well, listen, if you want Shador, you want this other guy, you're not happy
2: with
0: this.
2: Go right ahead.
0: That's fine. Do it.
2: Go right ahead.
0: But guess what? Check still clears. And I'm still getting paid. And you guys can say whatever you want. And I think after this year, we'll never see him in the NFL again. And I don't think he cares. I really don't think he gives a rip. Because everything that he says is just sort of nonchalant, passive-aggressive. The only time he showed emotion was the fan base that cheered when I got injured last time out. It was all them. There's never any accountability. Even the stuff that came out when he was going to the grab lab and he got popped for all that, there was never really any accountability for that. It was just always finger point. It's never the thumb. And the fans are just sick of it, dude. Like, they're tired of it. If he's the starter week three when they return to Cleveland, he's going to get bludgeoned by that fan base. Like, if he thinks it's been bad already and they go and they get torched by the Bucs this weekend, it's going to be awful for him come week three. I just this whole thing is an absolute disaster. That is the Browns doing, and Deshaun Watson is the star of this disaster, unfortunately for Browns fans. It's crazy.
4: That is the key part of it. That's the key component, though. This is the decision that, you know, they've made and continue to move forward with it. So I don't know what you would expect the response to be to how you, like, I think the better question to him would be, if I were able to ask him the question, what exactly do you think would be a successful stat line, a successful performance? Do you think that this past game, do you think that was a successful performance for you? I would be curious to know what his barometer is of what his performance level should be as the starting quarterback. Because I tend to look at it like this, whether he's paid the amount that he's paid or not, I don't care if you're the lowest paid starting quarterback in the National Football League. Doesn't the standard still require the standard to be the standard? I would look at it from the perspective of, I'm going to do whatever it takes to win the game. And I'm going to have an intense approach to how I go about trying to win the game as my singular role to bring to the table to a team sport. It's always going to be, you know, we versus me in the ultimate team sport. But you have to have a mindset and a commitment to what it is that you want to get done. And for what it's worth, it doesn't sound like that's what's, you know, coming from his mouth It doesn't sound like that's his thoughts. It sounds more as though he's more interested and focused in on what others have to say about what he's doing. It's an insecurity play. And generally speaking, when you exercise insecurities and you exercise them in the public the way that he's doing it, it's most likely true. And that's, you know, in some cases it's not, but you would have to say in this one it is.
0: Yeah, it's just, you know, feel bad for Browns fans, but hey, man, it's like, yeah, that's part of cheering for a fan base that treats you like a doormat. You know, they're just going to step all over you and you're just going to keep coming back for more. It's awful, but they've, you know, look, at the end of this whole season, whatever happens, I'll say this. If Shador ever does get his opportunity, he will receive the biggest cheer a Browns quarterback has gotten in years when he walks out to start the first game. Because they want anybody other than Deshaun at this point. Give us anybody. Gabriel, Shador, anybody at this point. Whoever's the next guy is going to be in a really advantageous position for that fan base to rally around, because they just... they love Joe Flacco. Joe Flacco walked off a couch, got him to the playoffs,
4: and was a league thorn in their side. He's AFC
0: yes,
4: North,
0: and he played for their former team all those years.
4: I left you.
0: But they just—it's anybody other than him. So we'll see who the next guy is. It's two pros and a cup of Joe here on Fox Sports Radio. LeVar Arrington, Jonas Knox with you here. No Brady Quinn. Sticks and I will be taking you all the way up until 9 a.m. Eastern time, 6 o'clock Pacific. We will have the usuals. We've got, in case you missed it, later on this hour. We're going to hand out an award in hour two of the program. Albert Breer's going to stop by. You know, he's going to have some thoughts. Speaking of red ass, he's going to have a red ass about the Ohio State result from last weekend. And we're going to close up shop with the leftovers. 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All right, so coming up next, if somebody was pissed off about the way things went this offseason in the world of football, they're really going to be pissed off now. And we'll tell you who they are right here on FSR.
4: Well, you know what? People talk about giving 100%. 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
18: Traffic is currently moving well for those who need to travel in the Orlando area, east or westbound on I-4 today. Right now, things are up to speed for those who plan to travel on the Beach Line or the Greenway. Things are currently up to speed for those taking the 408 or 429. If you see any major traffic problems, make sure to call the Valvoline Instant Oil Change Traffic Tip Line at 866-676-8477. With traffic, I'm Samantha Canning.
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0: Two pros and a cup of Joe, Fox Sports Radio. What's wrong with me?
1: You might be right. Would say what's wrong with me, I guess. I don't know. There's a lot of people that think there's something wrong with me today. So.
0: Really?
1: Oh, my God.
0: What happened?
1: You didn't look at our social?
0: No, what happened?
1: You being serious?
0: I'm a big believer in the P&G, post and ghost.
1: Hey, but you know what's
0: get
1: interesting?
0: Get in, get out.
1: I don't. When I have time, I engage. And what I'll say about yesterday's post, because a lot of people took exception to my take on the whole video, the AI video and all that stuff. I respect the fact that they had very intelligent and very, you know, it seemed like passionate responses. So I respect that. I don't like trolls. Trolling is dumb. Like, your fans, it's so funny because I saw a lot of comments that were taking aim at me.
0: Hold on.
1: And they weren't blocked. And you know what? I did not block one of those people with their, you know, their comments that they had. And I mean, it was from, you know, I feel horrible for your wife, and you must not have daughters, and keep that same energy when somebody makes an AI of your video of your daughter getting slapped to the ground. I choose the bear, which is a term that is used when I guess a woman that is asked, would they choose a man or a bear?
2: And choose the bear.
1: Most choose the bear is the statement. So I thought it was
0: wait, what? That's where we're at with a fake AI video? That's where we're
1: again,
0: at.
1: That's where we're at, bro.
0: Oh,
1: that's
0: my but it, God.
1: It's all about perspectives. You're never you know, the one thing that you understand about the world is you got to live and be who you are. I'm not malicious as a person. And I gave a very, very, I believe, a fair and honest response to not condemning Arch Manning for the way he reacted. Now, I don't recall laughing one time. I don't recall saying that the video was fine. I don't recall saying that it was okay. I did, and in fact, I did make sure I did at the end of the segment let everyone know I don't condone any type of violence. I used wife beater as an example, and the sensitivities around that. Like, I don't believe in a husband beating his wife. I just made the point, if you lined up five people and you asked them, what did you use to, and you showed them a shirt, a white tank top, and you said, what did you used to call this 10, 15 years ago? What did you call this? They would probably answer it the same exact way that I did. So I think it's interesting when people see things and try to rally up and mob war you on social media. I just offer this. You'll never get a reaction out of me worth anything based upon an AI video. You're just not. Somebody used the example, well, what about when they made the Obama family into apes on AI?
0: What?
1: I said, hey, bro, I don't care. It's an AI video. I don't, whoever made the video, they made it and probably sitting in their mom's basement and sitting in their underwear eating Fruit Loops. I don't care what people do with AI videos. Now, if something really happened, if it really happened or somebody came out and really said something or really did something, then I'm going to take everything by situation. And I'm going to break it down by situation, and I'm going to give my honest assessment of it, and I'm going to give an angle of it, Jonas. But, I'll say this. I respect what the people in the comments had to say, and I engaged them for a little while, too.
0: I just think there's enough real things.
1: Real
0: things to be upset
1: wrong
0: about.
1: Oh yeah,
0: that you don't need to actually channel that energy towards that in the way. But look, and listen, it's a touchy subject. I totally get it.
1: 100%.
0: AI generated video, and two things I just, and I said this yesterday, I think people struggle with being able to compartmentalize things at times to where they'll take it and run with it, and they'll run with it to a point to where they've lost sight of the origin of what exactly happened. It was a fake video. It did not happen. Just like Steve Sarkisian holding a middle finger with a cigar in his mouth, AI photo, which, by the way, looked awesome. Was okay. Like, it's just, but that's where we're at, man.
1: And that's, I think, where we're at. That is where we're at. And, like, and
0: you can't, you know, win.
1: What? I'm not trying to win. I'm just doing my job. And to all those who may be listening right now to want to judge me, I mean, there was one who said, "Well, it'd be funny." Well, maybe it'd not be funny. Like in Neanderthal language, I'm not a Neanderthal. I don't condone putting your hands on anyone, let alone putting your hands on a woman. But to try to paint a picture of like, you're trying to paint a picture like I condone this, or I'm insensitive to it, and I'm not insensitive to it. So just so people are clear on it. In fact, I have a very close relationship with how those things play out. I have had several people that I'm close with in my life, very close with, that have dealt with domestic violence and stuff like that. I'm not sensitive to it. I'm not insensitive to it. You know, if you recall, I did the No More campaign for the NFL. Like, I am a proponent of protecting women, but that does not change what I said. And I'm sorry, I gave an opinion. It doesn't change what I said. To act as though, you know, people were calling for him. They want him to be punished. They want him to be punished, okay, for laughing at saying, "Did you see that?"
0: Okay.
1: They want him to be punished. Like, one person said they should pull his endorsements. So he shouldn't have any endorsement deals because he laughed at and laughed with media about an AI video that was generated. I don't want to keep going into it because I know that it's like one of those things. People think what they're going to think, and they're going to think how they're going to think, and they're going to handle things the way that they're going to handle them, Jonas. And that's perfectly fine. It's their prerogative to do it that way. But to try to condemn a kid for what he did, and he had to actually come out and apologize for it.
0: Hey,
1: that's wild, man.
0: Find the tool who made the video. Take it out on him.
1: Take it out on the person who made the video.
0: It's like,
1: find the site that made the video. If you're that offended by it, find the site and aim your anger correctly. But to attack Arch Manning over that, it's ridiculous, man. Yeah. I find it to be very ridiculous, and it's just one of those moments where, oh, here's my moment. Here's my moment. I'm going to get on here, and I'm going to give him a piece of my mind on social media. Like, okay.
0: Yeah.
1: And I didn't block not one of them because I felt like, even if they were trying to insult me, you're not going to make my opinion your opinion by insulting me.
0: Well,
1: like, it doesn't work that way.
0: I was insulted earlier when you referred to them as my fans. Like, why are
1: your
0: all, okay,
1: your fans,
0: why
1: are
0: all the, why are all the degenerates, the lowlifes, the trolls,
1: that
0: the
1: I've
0: haters,
1: that
0: why
1: blocked.
0: Why are they all associated with me?
1: Like, because it's as if, I only see them on your page.
0: Like, I'm the lifeguard and the swimming pool's filled with mud, and they're all the people that are swimming in the mud, and I'm the guy, you know, kind of making sure everybody's okay. How are they my fans?
1: When we started the show, you had like five people that would comment on your page every single day. It's probably the same five with like eight more connected,
0: yes,
1: to them. But as the show grew and the hatred for me grew on your page in particular, I started blocking them. And once I started blocking all of them, I literally only see one comment on your page now. So when you post the show, and here's the preview of the show, and the trolls come in and start, you see like 6 to 8 comments, which, by the way, is probably like 2 or 3 of them that are making comments.
0: Burns,
1: honestly.
0: Baby. They got time.
1: It's just funny though. Like, that, it's, and I mean, that's media, and that's fine. You know you have this responsibility when you take up the microphone. And for what it's worth, I want to reiterate, I am not downplaying, diminishing. Like, a lot of people made it a point about saying it diminishes women's roles in sports media. No, what Diana Rossini did diminishes women's roles in sports media.
0: What
1: Holly Rowe did was try to do an interview, and Sarkeesian didn't want to do the interview, and she walked away. Like, I know Holly Rowe. I think she's an excellent reporter. It was shocking and news to me to hear what some people have had to say about her, but I'm cool with Holly Rowe, and I don't think Holly Rowe would be offended by the fact that of what I said.
0: Oh, outside of the the AI video, Arch Manning, however you feel about that, I think that if people are being honest about this, because, you know, Holly, I think Steve Sarkeesian, the way he handled the moment, could have done a better job. I also think Holly Rowe could have done a better job as well, too. Like, she was very demonstrative and sort of, threw her hands up in the air. It turned it into more.
1: But it's Holly Rowe. Okay. But here's the thing. Here's what I would ask. And I asked this on the thread that where everybody was taking aim at me. Do you know the backstory? Do we know the backstory? Has the backstory ever come out? Has anybody even wanted to know what the backstory is of what took place? Why Sarkeesian walked off like that? I can guarantee you there's a backstory to it.
0: I think there's
1: There's
0: an old picture that was circulating, and this might be AI. I have no idea. So if it is, you know, I'm not going to be held accountable for this. But there's an old picture of Holly Rowe holding, I think, her child, and Steve Sarkeesian when he was on the staff at BYU, and they had a picture together. So I have no idea what the history is. I don't know, but I just think in that moment.
1: But here's the thing: do you even know if it was at Holly Rowe? See, here's the thing. I thought about this, right? And I was like, I wonder. You're in a game. What was the score at halftime, Jonas? You remember the score at halftime?
0: They were getting smoked.
1: Waxed, right?
0: Yeah.
1: Okay. You do realize that they were talking to Ryan Day. And they had Sark waiting. They had him waiting. Now, they came on air and said there was a technical issue, so we don't have Sarkeesian available the interview.
0: Was it Laura Rutledge who was also there as well, too? I think she might have been.
1: They were on both sides,
0: right? Yeah.
1: They were interviewing Day, and they had Sark waiting. So then Sark ends up leaving. So if you were paying attention to the game, you realize that Sark did not do an interview going into the locker room at halftime. So I start to think to myself, like, that's interesting, because generally you'll see the coach is cool. He's waiting. He's going to do his interview, da-da-da. You're getting your asses kicked, and they got you waiting. And you know they got you waiting because they're interviewing Ryan Day. I think he had a red ass, as y'all use. He had the puffy bottom. And that bothered him. That clearly bothered him. Now, they said it was technical issues. I think he was like, I'm not waiting to do this interview.
0: Yeah, why should
1: I'm
0: he wait? His team's getting torched. He wants to go talk to him and try and get him back together, and he's got to wait to do an interview. Like, I get it. Like, I understand his frustration. He was also fired up. That's the biggest win in Sark's career. He's been known as a guy who comes up short in big games all the time. He can't handle the pressure, et cetera, et cetera. It's one of the bigger wins in recent Texas history. If you think about it.
1: What do you think he went in there? What do you think after they made him the heel to Ohio State, and this is what he, in his mind, nobody's giving us a chance.
0: Oh, I'm sure.
1: Everybody's sitting.
0: Guaranteed he brought it up. Guaranteed he brought it up to the team.
1: Bro, he
0: guaranteed.
1: Went in that locker guaranteed. Room and was
0: guaranteed.
1: On fire.
0: They won't even interview us at halftime. That's how bad we're playing. Yeah, guaranteed.
1: Disrespect.
0: Yeah.
1: The disrespect, right?
0: Yeah.
1: And if you don't think that carried over to, okay, now you want to run up on me first? You want to run up on me first and get that interview with me first now that we won the game? Whether for right or for wrong, he probably looked at it like, oh, now you want to talk to me? Hook 'em horns. I'm out. Right? Like, if I were a betting man, I would think it's as simple as that. is the way he felt he was treated. Whatever happened, whatever was going through his mind at that moment in time before halftime, led up to the way he handled the situation at the end of the game. Now you want to talk to me? I don't think so. I'm going to go talk to the people who wanted to talk to me first in my locker room night right now. Hook 'em horns, right? So to me, I don't even think that it was a shade towards Holly Rowe. People have tried to make this like this is about Holly Rowe. Let women do their jobs and don't diminish and minimize. Nobody's diminishing and minimizing Holly Rowe. Was it an awkward moment? Yes. Did it create an awkward moment for Holly Rowe? Yes. If it was a guy, it would have been an awkward moment. Either way. Either way, I don't think there's a right or a wrong. Like, Holly Rowe didn't handle it incorrectly or should have did this or should have did that. Like, it's like, man, I just asked you a question. You don't want to talk to me. Like, okay, what do I do? Okay, I'm going to walk off. Like, you know what I mean? Like,
0: did you see the AI video where Holly Rowe grabs him and throws him in the air and he floats off like a balloon that comes on top?

0: Frontier. I tell you what, that's a bet well placed because it's built for the work week and it gets you ready to load up your tailgate on the weekends. It's the 2026 Nissan Frontier.
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2: This is Monty Montgomery, producer of Our American Stories. 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
3: You only have a 20% chance of rain today, partly cloudy, with a low around 75 and a high around 89.
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0: Two pros and a cup of Joe, Fox Sports Radio. LeVar Arrington, Jonas Knox with the air. Coming up, top of next hour, could we be seeing history in the National Football League in the not-so-distant future? We'll get into that conversation for you coming up here again a little over 10 minutes from now. 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
1: Sometimes you can't get to everything in the world of sports or entertainment. Good thing the guys are here to bring you In Case You Missed It.
0: LeVar, the details have started to come out surrounding the arrest of Keenan Allen, your guy, Keenan Allen.
2: I saw him, Dave. He was trying to slide out of the precinct and get into the car.
0: The guy who was trying to get him in there is looking at the cameraman.
2: Yeah, like,
0: really?
2: What are you doing, man? Like,
0: what
2: come
0: are
2: on,
0: you
2: man.
0: Doing?
2: You ain't got nothing better to do with yourself. Come on.
0: So, Keenan Allen was formally charged this week with 2 misdemeanor offenses stemming from his drunk driving arrest in downtown Indianapolis last month. There's something about downtown Indianapolis this time of year. That is a treacherous place. Keenan Allen, he was arrested on August 30th. On Tuesday, prosecutors officially filed charges of operating a vehicle with alcohol concentration equivalent to 0.15 or more and operating a vehicle while intoxicated. According to a probable cause affidavit obtained by ESPN, Allen's blood alcohol level was tested at 0.224, triggering a more serious Class A misdemeanor charge per Indiana law. Operating while intoxicated is considered a Class C misdemeanor. That guy wasn't drunk. He
2: fried.
0: He was time traveling.
3: Obliterated.
0: 2-2-4? That's
2: they
0: the type
2: got
0: of...
2: Really, they got a Long Island bar there, and they have every Long Island that you could ever imagine written on this chalkboard from the ceiling down to the floor. He might have tried them. And I think they have, like, world-famous pretzels.
0: Like,
2: you know, that pretzel, you eat a pretzel in between drinks or during your drinks, it gives you this weird feeling of offsetting what you really are doing. It, like, might soak in the alcohol a little bit, and then you got a little bit more space, you know, to put in some more alcohol. That's high, bro.
0: 2-2-4... Your phone rings and you answer your shoe. Like, he was...
2: Where are you trying to go?
0: Disintegrated. Like,
2: where exactly are you trying to go?
0: He walked into a 7-Eleven and was like, hey, where's the hotel? I want to go to my room. Buddy, down the road there. Listen, it's not a... I don't... And we've talked about it before with the Tony Romo situation. I do not and will not understand... or ever get a celebrity or people with the financial means to get a ride. You don't even need really all like serious, legitimate financial means to get a ride nowadays. It's on, there's an app, you press an app and a car shows up. I don't get it. It makes no sense to me. But Keenan Allen's facing some serious stuff there because that's a 0.224 is wild, man, that he was trying to get behind the wheel of a car.
2: 0.224.
0: Jesus.
2: Dang.
0: Like,
2: what are we doing? He tries to be the best at everything he does. He's competitive.
0: I guess.
1: We are
0: If you're spending time outside, it's important to know the potential risks of skin cancer. 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
11: This is Monty Montgomery, producer of Our American Stories. It's National Constitution Week. And in our next episode, Bill McClay explains what exactly happened in 1787. You won't want to miss the next episode of Our American Stories.
12: Slow traffic continues this morning on I-4 for those in the Orlando area traveling between the 429 and the Greenway and between Osceola Parkway and 535. No major problems to report at this hour for those who need to take the turnpike north or southbound this morning. Traffic looking good so far on the 429. If you see any major traffic problems, just make sure to call the Valvoline Instant Oil Change traffic tip line at 866-676-8477. With traffic, I'm Samantha Canning.
13: Dad, guess what?
14: What?
13: You are going to be a grandfather.
14: That's great. You're going to be a wonderful mom, and I can't wait to be a grandpa. Not too long ago, moments like this with my daughter would have been a challenge. It was a long road for me to find myself again after Vietnam. I struggled to connect with almost everyone and preferred being alone. It was my neighbor Jim, another Vietnam veteran, who finally convinced me that I could still connect with my family and find that fulfilling life I'd lost. In fact, I called Jim first with the news about my granddaughter, Lizzie. Hey, Jim, I'm going to be a grandfather.
15: Congratulations, Dave.
14: Hey, let's get together and celebrate.
15: Well, as long as you're not grilling.
14: My pride was my armor, but I didn't know it then. I couldn't put it into words. I was sad, I was scared, I felt alone. I didn't know how to reach out, so I hid behind anger and silence. But then I decided to listen to Jim, and went for help down at the VA. If I can take that first step after almost 50 years, I know other veterans can too. Visit MakeTheConnection.net to find out more.
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9: The Seahawks already ruled out quarterback Sam Darnold for Week 2 against the Cardinals, while the Falcons have not named a starting quarterback for Week 2 against the Panthers. In baseball, Pete Crow Armstrong homered twice on Wednesday as the Cubs defeated the Braves 8-4. Reds outscored the Dodgers 6-2, and starting pitcher Blake Snell left the game after the first inning due to left groin tightness. Brewers held on 5-4 against the Pirates, so Milwaukee has a 3-game lead on LA for the number one seed in the National League. The Rangers topped the Red Sox 7-3. Royals had a 5-2 win over the Astros. Texas and Houston are tied for the division, but Houston owns the tiebreaker. Padres rolled past the Rockies 9-3, and the Marlins defeated the Diamondbacks 4-3 in Arizona. I'm Monsi Bolaños.
16: Hello!
1: Good morning to all. 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
1: 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Here's LeVar Arrington and Jonas Knox.
2: I put my song in, man. I put it in. I guess we'll wait until next week, bro. Until y'all put y'all's in.
0: I already did mine.
2: I put mine in. I put my new one in.
0: My original one sucked, so I had to go For Whom the Bell Tolls.
2: You just didn't stay theme friendly, that's all.
0: No.
2: You had to go football specific. You went somewhere other than that. I don't know where you were at when you chose that.
0: Yeah, I don't know. Listen, you know. But unlike Deshaun Watson, I can own my mistakes.
2: How about that?
0: Yeah. See, it's possible, everybody. It is two pros and a cup of Joe here on Fox Sports Radio. LeVar Arrington.
2: What's wrong with
0: Jonas Knox of the Year?
2: Why is it going in and out like that?
0: It's
9: I'm
0: random.
9: Making it more exciting. I'm playing with it.
0: You think that improves it?
2: I had a comment for what she said, but I'll just stay away from it.
0: It's
9: E for everyone, right?
2: E for everyone. Okay.
0: Yeah, here's something for everybody.
2: What you got?
0: Home Depot. 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It is LeVar Arrington, Jonas Knox with you here. No Brady Quinn. Sticks and I will be taking you all the way up until 9 a.m. Eastern Time, 6 o'clock Pacific. You can listen to this show on the iHeartRadio app, and you can always find us on hundreds and hundreds of affiliates all across the country. And I don't know if anybody has sort of caught on to this idea that potentially there could be a record that could be broken in the NFL. But the more you think about it, the more it does seem like a possibility. Emmitt Smith, the Hall of Fame running back, all-time leading rusher in the NFL. Look, you know, he's been in the news for some other stuff. But on this day, we are going to talk about Emmitt Smith, who says the possibility of Derrick Henry breaking his all-time rushing record is on the table. Let's take a listen.
23: Derrick Henry currently has 13,018 career rushing yards. You would need 5,338 more yards to break your record.
24: Do you think you can do it?
25: Oh, yeah. I think it's possible. Derrick Henry is a bigger back. He takes good care of his body. He's in great shape. Y'all don't know this, but Derrick Henry broke my high school record. He broke my state high school record. So I believe he can do it again.
0: So you hear that and you
2: no
0: go,
2: way.
0: All right, there's
2: no way.
0: 5,000 more yards to go. All right. But, all right, let me just say this. You know, he's 32. He's going to be 33 this year. If you look at his level of consistency and production over the past few years, he does take good care of himself. It's an offense in Baltimore in which, you know, you're not sure whether or not Lamar is going to be running. You're not sure whether or not it's going to be Derrick Henry. It does feel like that's been a really, really good fit since he's gotten there. I'm not. I would bet against it. I don't think it's going to happen, but I don't think it's outside the realm of possibility that Derrick Henry could make things a little interesting when it comes to the all-time rushing record.
2: Let me see something here. Hold on. Let me see something. Derrick Henry. So it is possible if he can maintain, if he's 5,000 yards away, but man, I don't know. 1, 2, 3, 4, 5, 6.
0: He's top 10 already.
2: 12 years. No, it's not going to happen. It's not going to happen. And here's the thing. For him to break 1,000 yards rushing from here on out is pretty special. I mean, he did 1,500 last year. He did 1,900 the year before.
0: He got an extra game. They might be moving to 18 games at some point in a season.
2: I mean, is it possible? It is possible. It definitely is possible. It's feasible to think that he can play the next 3 to 5 years and get the amount of yardage necessary. That's a long career for one. And for two, he would still have to be a very productive back, like on like that Frank Gore type of of situation where he can sustain. But I will say this. I mean, he's been consistent.
0: And he's also, he's not had that. So Frank Gore is one of those, like, because I think a lot of people looked at Emmitt Smith like, well, he was a compiler. It's like, all right, so we're just going to knock the guy because he was durable and was able to pick up yards. I get he had a great offensive line, but every back needs, you know, a pretty decent offensive line to open up holes. Frank Gore was the same thing to where he was consistent and he got to, he's third all time at 16,000 yards. The other thing with Frank Gore is, and you know this, that guy dealt with a lot of injuries, his career, the knee injuries. Nobody thought that he was going to turn into what he turned into. Derrick Henry hasn't dealt with that. Like, he doesn't have that on the front end of his career that you've got to really be concerned with like you do with a Frank Gore, who had that early in his career and in college.
2: He plays. He plays 16 games. Let's see. I mean, he plays. He 21 was the only year where he didn't, you know, play 15 games or more. One year, one season in Tennessee. And be clear, he plays every game for Baltimore, and he produces. It's so funny. We started off the show talking about a guy who does everything but that and being brought over as a free a trade. And then you look at the trade with Baltimore with Derrick Henry. All he's done for Baltimore is run for over 1,000 yards. Almost broke 2,000 in 24. So you're talking, I mean, that's 3,000 yards over two seasons. That's almost 5,000 over three seasons.
0: He would have to
2: be crazy, crazy, crazy productive, though. He would have to be able to get, let's see, if he can get to, like, I don't know, 1,200. 1,100 this year, which is feasible to think he can do that.
0: He'll get there. If he's healthy, he'll get there.
2: I mean, he's got to average pretty much close to 100 yards a game. I don't know that he can do 100 yards a game. I mean, he probably can. And he's got to do that for the next 3 to 4 years to get it. Yeah, it's doable. I'm really breaking it down, thinking about it is doable.
0: The thing about just, outside of the numbers, when you look at Derrick Henry, because I think you'll go through the all-time rushing leaders and, you know, Emmitt Smith, Walter Payton, Barry Sanders, Adrian Peterson, you know, Curtis Martin, LaDainian Tomlinson, Bettis, Dickerson, Frank Gore's there. He's not in the Hall of Fame yet, but those are all the Hall of Fame guys. And it's almost as if I think we all sort of understand how good Derrick Henry is, but I almost think it's understated and under-discussed how historically good he's going to be looked at the end of his career.
2: It's a good point.
0: Because he doesn't talk. Like, there's no there's no issue. There's no flash. There's no. It's just he gets the ball. He runs.
2: And
0: runs over people, stiff arms people, and then runs away from people at the same time and just goes about his business.
2: Derrick Henry.
0: He just goes about his business. There's never never drama. There's never an off-field issue. Like, there's never. It's just.
2: Remember that commercial? Oh, ho, ho. Green Giant.
0: Yes. Jolly Green Giant, man. Like, he just
2: Derrick
0: rolls.
2: Henry gets that ball. He just rolled through like the Green Giant, bro.
0: It's like, how many times have you looked up at the screen or you've seen a highlight and it's just Derrick Henry running down the field scoring a touchdown? Like, he's just breaking off long runs. And at his size, it's crazy to think
2: That's
0: about.
2: That's what blows you away. Like, I know how hard it is to find space in the NFL. It is very hard it's hard in college to find space. But he not only finds space, but then he runs for a really long time. Like, he tears off really, really explosive plays. And then you see how big he is. He's as big as a tight end, as big as a lineman. And cats can't catch him. Like, his big ass be running away from dudes. Like, I know that dude runs a 4.3 40. I know that cornerback is as fast gets, and they can't catch him. I don't know, man. He's freak of nature for certain, man. Guys like that don't come around often. I would say, probably there's only a few comps to him. Like, Eddie George comes to mind. He was a freak.
0: Yeah.
2: I mean, just. He still looks genetically just freaked out, man.
0: And started in Tennessee.
2: Yeah, started in Tennessee. Maybe he's Jim Brown. Like, there's only a few that's like as big as Derrick Henry is and were able to be that productive in the league. It ain't many.
0: And you know the other thing, we've talked about this before. He's doing it in an era where the running back was an afterthought. Like, you got people that are trying to say, well, the running back position is dead. Most of those guys back then, Emmitt Smith, Walter Payton, there was a time where the running back was the star of the league. If you were a running back, that was the position you wanted to play. Everybody wanted to play running back because you got the ball, and that's the position that you were trying to play at all times. And Derrick Henry's doing this in an era where running backs for a lot of his career were underpaid. Prisco's talked about this. I draft him. I'd give him their rookie deal, I'd franchise him, and then I'd draft another guy. Like that's exact, because nobody wanted to commit long-term to it. And Derrick Henry is doing that in this era where that position was thought to be an afterthought. And so I you kind of take a step back and you hear Emmitt Smith make those comments. You go, well, he's just being, a nice guy about it, and he's being complimentary, and that's cool of him. And then you actually take a step back and go, dude, even if he doesn't get to Emmitt Smith's all-time rushing record, which, again, I think it's going to be really difficult to do. He's like, if he stays on the path that he's on, he's going to be a top two or three all-time rusher in the history of the league. Yeah. And in this era, which I think says something about just the type of player he is and the fact that he doesn't really get talked about a lot because he doesn't make a lot of noise.
2: It's very interesting commentary because it is doable. And listen, Derrick Henry's skill set, his ability, and his physical stature, you know how we always say, and you just mentioned how different eras of time and how valued the back was before. You sit there and you say, football isn't the same. They wouldn't have been able to make it in the steel curtain era of time, or they wouldn't have been able to deal with the 2000 Ravens or da-da-da, this, that. Derrick Henry would have been a guy
0: 100%
2: in any era of time.
0: Yes.
2: 60s, 70s, yes. 80s, 90s.
0: One size fits all.
2: He's a one size fits all.
0: 100%.
2: He translates from era to era. Don't sit there and say, oh, well, we had such and such. Derrick Henry would. Yes, he would have. Yes, he would have. In fact, I seen what defensive linemen look like back in your day. Derrick Henry might be the same size as Mean Joe Green. He might be. So he might have been getting yards that like
0: he's six, for what it's worth. He's 6'3", 250.
2: Hey, bruh. He looks bigger than that.
0: Yes.
2: Have you ever seen him in person?
0: I think my Super Bowl week, I saw him one time. He's a big Jonas, dude, man.
2: He looks bigger than that. I'm 6'3", 250. He's bigger than me. Maybe we're just configured differently, but anyway, he looks bigger than 250 and 6'3". He looks, and maybe it's his stature, because he looks like he's 6'6", 270. It looks like you could put him at offensive line. You could put him at tight end. You could put him at full. His body is, but he's freakish. It's freakish, man.
0: And also the fact that I think it might have been John Harbaugh at the time who said, Derrick Henry fits like a glove here. It's like it was the perfect spot for him going to Baltimore. Yeah. Like that's the perfect place for him to go because he had all those great years in Tennessee. He beat Baltimore in a playoff game. I think he even threw a touchdown pass in that game. When that was Ryan Tannehill was the quarterback, I think they might have gone to the AFC title game. And then he gets to Baltimore and he picks up right where he left off. He was 30 years old. Tennessee thought, he was done. They were going to move on from him. And he went out and he racked up 1,900 yards.
2: What? He was on the pivot and he was talking to the guys. And they asked him who he thought was the best running back to come out of Alabama. And I think he said Mark Ingram. And Mark is a fire running back. But when you stop and you think about it, it's like, huh. Like, I came through when Sean Alexander was there. I'm going to put Sean Alexander in the conversation. Yeah. But if you really think about it, is Derrick Henry the greatest running back to ever play for Alabama? I don't think that's beyond the realm of possibility to place him in the number one spot of greatest running back in the history of Alabama. And they have had some really, really fine running backs come from there. So he's a special player. As you mentioned, quietly having a brilliant career. And while I wanted to say, ain't no way you're getting 5,000 yards at this point in your career.
0: All he has
2: to do is be steady. If he's steady for the next 3-4 years, he'll get it. But the one thing about the running back's position, though, is once the milk goes bad, it goes bad. It's not a halfway thing. Like the older you get and the further out in that my career waters as it could be, Jonas, sometimes that's like, I mean, once the tires and the tread is off of the tires, you ever drive without tread on your tires? I've done it once or twice. It's a different ball game, man.
0: Yeah, you're
2: driving with balled off tires. One, they're about to blow. That's one. So at any point in time, you could get a flat in the most inopportune time. And then two, you just don't have real good handle, man, at all. And so for the running back's position, he's been blessed to have longevity. If he can maintain his health and the longevity, that you would think that he could get it. But
0: by the way,
2: I don't know, 3-4 more years with the way he runs, I don't know if he can get there, man.
0: I remember hearing this back when it happened and being shocked at the idea. But you mentioned greatest Alabama running back. The fact that Mark Ingram was the first Heisman winner in the history of Alabama.
2: First one.
0: It's kind of wild to think about. All those great teams that they had, but it shows you Saban got there, they went to another level. Because since then, you had Ingram, you had Derrick Henry, Devontae Smith, Bryce Young. That program's been, since Saban's gotten there, and what he did with that program was legendary. But man, listen, Derrick Henry's got a shot. So who knows? Maybe we'll see history coming up here in the not-so-distant future. It is Two Pros and a Cup of Joe here on Fox Sports Radio. LeVar Arrington, Jonas Knox with you. 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All right, so coming up next here, we are going to tell you about how somebody... 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
5: Slow traffic continues this morning on I-4 for those in the Orlando area traveling between the 429 and the Greenway and between Osceola Parkway and 535. No major problems to report at this hour for those who need to take the turnpike north or southbound this morning. Traffic looking good so far on the 429. If you see any major traffic problems, just make sure to call the Valvoline Instant Oil Change traffic tip line at 866-676-8477. With traffic, I'm Samantha Canning.
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0: Yeah. My team right here. The OG bar.
1: You're in vogue, Dale.
0: Oh, man. They're the OGs.
1: Ain't nothing wrong with it, bro.
0: Is that you? What you had? Was it TLC, Destiny's Child?
1: I would go more like SWV.
0: Oh, I remember. Yeah.
1: I feel like SWV and En Vogue were. Then you had like Brownstone and like Destiny's Child. Now they came. TLC. They came a little.
0: Was SWV? Was that singers? Was that Sisters with Voices?
1: Sisters with Voices. You know, one of them, Taj, married Eddie George.
0: Really? How about that?
1: Successfully married. Kids, you know, did well. Doing
0: good
1: well.
0: Good for them.
1: Yeah, they had some studs. She's a physical, like, she's genetically put together.
0: Oh, well, then you know those kids are going to be jacked.
1: Are. Yeah. Not going to be. Yeah, they are.
0: It is two pros and a cup of Joe here on Fox Sports Radio. LeVar Arrington, Jonas Knox with you here. We're going to hand out an award coming up a little over 15 minutes from now. And listen, we know that while you're hearing this show and you're kind of cruising around, you might be doing it on a JLab. And if you're not, you should be, because we talk sports every morning. But what's the soundtrack to getting here? It's JLab. 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They are phenomenal. So if you can get you a little portable speaker, whatever you can do, those things are fantastic. So can't recommend JLab enough. All right, so I did want to mention this because we got time to, you know, look at, you know, the NFL kicking off week two coming up later on tonight. But I did want to mention this. Daquan Wright and Xavion Harris, those were the guys that were on NFL rosters, kind of went through training camp and so forth, that were trying to get back to LSU. We were on the verge of them actually playing in a game, a college football game. There was all this back and forth. And ultimately, LSU decided not to roster them. And then after the Clemson game, closed their roster at 105 players, and those guys weren't on it. And so Tom Pelissero of Netflix, he pointed out that the NFL sent a memo to all teams on Wednesday explaining that Wright and Harris remain ineligible to visit with, try out, or be signed by any NFL team during the 2026 season. So those guys have gone.
1: Did they give a reason why?
0: Just, you know, because they tried to, you know, get back to college. And that's, they're steadfast on this, man. They're not, it's a no-go. They can't come back. Not this year.
1: But why?
0: I mean,
1: if they got denied a place in college when the law said that they could take that chance to go back, that was denied. Why aren't they, that means that they're basically not college athletes anymore. They are free agents. Why would they not be allowed to interview or try out for a team?
0: So from the NFL memo, it says, quote, clubs are reminded that it is each club's responsibility to verify player eligibility. If a club is unable to verify a player's eligibility, either on its own or in consultation with the NFL player personnel department, the club may not sign such player to a contract and may not otherwise permit the player to practice or play with the club, including a visitor tryout. Violations may subject the club to discipline, including the loss of draft choices and or fines, and club personnel may also be subject to fines and or suspension. If there's any question regarding a player's NFL eligibility, it is imperative that the club contact the NFL personnel department. This sounds to me like they're making an example of these guys.
1: They're colluding. Sounds like colluding.
0: And if I'm, you know, the NFL's reasoning behind it, I guess. But if I'm these two guys, I'm pissed because I
1: don't. Aren't you lawyering up?
0: Well, of course, yeah, and I think they're looking at legal action or any sort of legal options that they might have. But it's and we kind of talked about this a little bit at the time when it first came out that they were, you know, deemed ineligible, and the NFL coming out yesterday and just reminding clubs of this. It's I don't know what the communication was with Lane Kiffin or what the conversation was, but those guys made a decision with, I think, the understanding that, hey, man, there's a chance you come back, you play here, you're going to get paid, and let's do this.
1: Like, you improve your status maybe for the upcoming, the next season and into the NFL. I mean,
0: so now
1: I don't know.
0: Now they don't have anywhere to play this year. So they've gone from, you know, trying to make the NFL, probably not going to make an active
1: They left.
0: Lawsuit.
1: Didn't they leave prematurely, like, in terms of they didn't get cut or anything like that, right? They made the move to go?
0: Yeah.
1: I just think that if you were sold a bill of goods and then you end up here, there has to be legal action taken. You got to protect yourself in this. It's a very unique situation and a set of circumstances, but I don't think they should be the ones that are punished for what was given to them, what was presented to them in front of them based off of the given circumstances. They were, if you're looking at young men that were saying, I wish I could have stayed one more year. You know, this is what happened to me. This is why I was in this situation. And it comes out in the courts that you were right. Like, you are being awarded another opportunity to play another year based off of these sets of circumstances. And then yet you're shunned when you try to come back. Even like, what's the point of ruling them to be able to play? And then everybody's up in arms about letting them come back to play when you found out that this is what the ruling was once they had to make the move to go to the pros. It just doesn't math. It doesn't math well. And for what it's worth, this won't turn into a bigger issue because it's a limited issue. But if this were to, like, in some way become the norm, which it won't, but if it were to, this would be a serious, there would be explanations needed. And maybe there should be explanations needed in this particular situation anyway.
0: It shows you the level of bridges that Lane Kiffin has either burned or at least, you know, lent a match to try and burn to where the NFL, it's why, you know, when you had those NFL executives come out, Nick Caserio of the Texans, you had Chris Ballard come out, you had all these guys come out, and they were just sort of scoffed at the idea that these players could, you know, leave an NFL roster, go back to college. Like, you've got all these other college coaches. It was really Lane Kiffin who was kind of pushing all this and pulling the strings on this. And the fact that whether he led these guys to believe that this was a done deal and this was going to happen or whatnot. Now these players are looking around going, well, what the F? If we would have known this, we would have just tried our hand more at the NFL. We would have known this outcome. We would have, you know, tried to maybe catch on with another team or go that direction. And now they're just not able to play, not able to pursue either. And you know how this goes. Like, every year that goes by, a new crop of players come in, and it makes it harder and harder for guys that are on the fringe to make a roster, to be able to get that opportunity. And so who's to say next year, brand new crop of guys come into camps and whatnot and are trying to make rosters, and they could get passed up again. And next thing you know, before their careers really even start, they're on their ass looking around going, we were told one thing. Now we're being told another, and we're the ones that are suffering while everybody goes about their day. It's just it's kind of an awful situation for both those guys.
1: It's not a good situation. It's not ideal, but that's the hand you've been dealt. And so for better or for worse, they got to figure out what's the best recourse for them now. And if realistically, like, 'cause here's my thing, in reality, if these guys felt confident about the situation that they were in, while they, you know, I'll say I don't know really too much about these guys, but the tight end that was in Cleveland, if you were in a decent scenario to be able to make the roster, you don't go backwards at that point. You don't go backwards. So I feel like this is like kind of like they felt like there was a life preserver there for them because it maybe wasn't going to turn out the way that maybe they had maybe potentially anticipated it to turn out for. And so it isn't all the way like, oh, well, I made the decision based upon these given, you know, scenarios. I just wanted to go back and be in college and play in college. No, there's more to the story than that. There's more to it, Jonas. And to think that these guys would give up their opportunity to play in the National Football League to try to go pursue being at the college level with an old coach again, it doesn't all the way math either. So I don't think that they're fully not culpable of the scenario.
0: Right.
1: But with that being said, if I'm them, I'm getting in shape and I'm preparing for the upcoming year. I've been in a camp. I know what it takes to try to get through a camp and get onto a team. But as you mentioned, it's one of the most competitive industries that you could ever be a part of. And it's just very difficult when you have new crops of players that are coming in every single year, along with the amount, the masses of people who are still free agents trying to get back into the league or trying to stay in the league.
0: Because if you were a surefire NFL player, there would be no question about whether or not you would want to go back to college. You would have made your NFL roster, and this would all be like a moot point. Like,
1: I think that has to be the conclusion that you draw.
0: But it's like there's been so many... I mean,
1: and if this was a generational talent, by the way, if this was a Adrian Peterson or a Peyton Manning, I just wonder would the league have handled it the same way?
0: Well, I mean, guys like, I know it, and I don't think the league would even have to deal with it because I think those guys would have stayed in the NFL. I think, you know, it's this whole 5 for 5, you know, the 5-year rule. And these guys are like, well, you know, retroactively, maybe that applies to us. We could go back if it doesn't work out here and we could get a better payday in college. I totally get why they did it. But now they're in a spot to where how many times was James Harrison cut and had to try out?
1: A bunch of times.
0: But that's a rare situation.
1: It's a rarity.
0: So now these guys have already not made a roster. Now couldn't play college football again. And so now they've got to wait till next year in a brand new group of players that's a really bad. And yet it's almost as if it happened. It was a couple of weeks ago and everybody just goes on with their day. You know, Lane Kiffin goes on. LSU's got Ole Miss this weekend. And these guys are looking around going, well, what about us? And there's nothing going this year.
1: And that's like kind of, again, that's like kind of not to bury the lead, is that these guys are in a scenario, in a situation where they felt as though they've been misled, you know, led astray. And listen, it's complex in the sense that we're in a space and time where would you have ever thought that these are the conversations that we're having about prospect players? But we are here. It has now happened because they're trying to figure out, you know, from COVID and different scenarios with amateurism and being paid. And there's so many different elements that are under fire and out for debate that it's very difficult to pinpoint what is the right answers or what is being handled incorrectly. But the lead is that the NFL doesn't want any parts of anyone trying to take advantage of the shield in the wrong manner. If in doubt, no. To me, that's the lead, Jonas. When in doubt, no. Sorsby, gambling. No. You were here, but now you're trying to go back to school because of something that was ruled upon that gives you more eligibility. Now you want to seek a berth to come back to the NFL? No. And I think that's the lead. When in doubt, you had better make it work. If you've chosen the NFL, you better stay chosen to the NFL and see where it takes you. Because if you make any decisions outside of that, the Shield is not going to allow for a player to diminish its value in any way. They're not going to allow for gray areas to be created. They will address it, and they will address it aggressively and put an end to it. And I think that this is really the end. Outside of there being a lawsuit, which I can't see how the NFL would lose any legal suit.
0: No.
1: But I will say this. Lane Kiffin may be getting served. LSU may get served, depending on if they had any type of communication with these agents of these guys or whatever. Whatever paper trail is connected to how they ended up going back and trying to play.

0: tear. That's going to get you there. No fuss. It's got grit. You earned it during the work week, and now you can tailgate it up on weekends in a Nissan Frontier. 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
1: It is Two Pros and a Cup of Joe here on Fox Sports Radio. LeVar Arrington, Jonas Knox with you. Coming up next, though, we are going to hand out an award here, and it's yours on FSR.
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2: 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And we're giving you a little bit of this and a little bit of that.
0: Football taught me you earn everything you get. 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
3: You only have a 20% chance of rain today, partly cloudy, with a low around 75 and a high around 89.
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0: Two pros and a cup of Joe, Fox Sports Radio. LeVar Arrington, Jonas Knox with you here. Coming up top of next hour, a little over 10 minutes from now, it is a Thursday, which means we're going to catch up with our guy, Albert Breer. I'm sure he's going to be in a little bit of a pissy mood based on what happened in Austin the other night, where his Ohio State Buckeyes let another lead go late in the game. Tough loss for AB. So we will hear from him again coming up here a little over 10 minutes from now. But right now it is time to do something we do also on Thursdays where we hand out an award. It's called our Express Pros Pro of the Week. And the Pro of the Week this week goes to...
1: Walker trying to get to the outside. Does so at the 45 midfield. 45 in the Broncos. 40, 30, 25. And Stacey Bowles, 10, 5, touchdown! Kansas City on 4th-and-1. It's a home run, 60-yard run by Kel Walker III. Welcome to the kingdom. It's like you've been here all along. They toss it inside to Kenneth Walker. Touchdown, Kansas City. Patrick Mahomes was in a three-point stance behind the center. So was Justin Fields. And then they flip it inside to Ken Walker III. It's a single wing play for a touchdown. The Chiefs go back to the 1930s to get this touchdown. And it is 30-10 Kansas City.
0: Chiefs Radio Network on the call. Kenneth Walker III, couple of touchdowns, a career high 173 yards rushing in his debut for the Kansas City Chiefs. He is your Express Pros Pro of the Week. 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It is kind of crazy to think that guy was the MVP in the Super Bowl, and there was
2: with a new team,
0: and there was zero thought in Seattle to try and retain him. They just said, we'll figure it out in the draft. We'll go take a guy in the draft." Yeah, I mean that's awesome. But Kenneth Walker just keeps on trucking, goes to Kansas City, and gives them something they haven't had for quite some time at that position. So that'll be fun to see. How that turns out. Hey, man, the running back is back, right? People need to start to respect that, all right? Teams are running the ball now more and more. Physical football is back. We've been clamoring for it. You know, enough with the quarterbacks getting all the shine. Now Kenneth Walker is out there making moves for Kansas City. So
2: the Giants even used a fullback. So
0: yeah.
2: How about that? Some people may not even remember what a fullback is. You know, they came into play when they were, you know, labeled H-backs, you know. But now you got fullbacks.
0: Damn right.
2: So there you go.
0: Yeah. Who's the biggest pain in the ass as a fullback you ever had to deal with as a linebacker?
2: Oh, Lorenzo Neal. Lorenzo Neal, man. He's a grown man. A little battering ram. Sam Gash, Penn Stater, the original 11.
0: Was he really? He was the OG?
2: Nasty too. That's the OG.
0: Oh, love Sam.
2: That's the OG
0: Gash.
2: Battering ram. So. We are.
0: Hey, it's Jonas Knox, and if you work in logistics, you know nothing moves without you. 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
14: Looking at some heavy delays eastbound on I-4 for those in the Orlando area traveling by the major attractions exits. Traffic still backed up northbound on the turnpike this morning, where a crash is currently blocking the right lane on the toll road at the Osceola Parkway exit. Things are currently moving well for those who need to travel on North Wickham and Minton Road. If you see traffic problems, make sure to call the Valvoline Instant Oil Change traffic tip line at 866-676-8477. With traffic, I'm Samantha Canning.
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3: Cubs Radio Network on the call. They outscored the Braves 8-4. Reds defeated the Dodgers 6-2, and the Brewers held on 5-4 against the Pirates. Milwaukee has a 3-game lead on LA for the number one seed in the National League. They also own the tiebreaker. The Padres roll past the Rockies 9-3, and the Marlins defeated the Diamondbacks 4-3. The NCAA's FBS Oversight Committee said on Wednesday that it does not have the authority to overturn the result of Western Michigan's controversial loss to Michigan, but they said that the instant replay protocols were not followed by the Big Ten, and if they had been, the outcome of the game would have been different. I'm Monsi Bolaños.
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14: It's two pros and a cup of Joe, Fox Sports Radio. No Brady Quinn, it'll be LeVar Arrington, Jonas Knox. 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But if you're on the podcast, we appreciate you making us a part of your day. And we start off this Thursday in Hour 3 with a tradition on this show. That tradition is Albert Breer, senior NFL reporter, lead content strategist at the MMQB, and you can find him on X at Albert Breer. AB, good morning.
15: Uh-oh.
14: Do we have Albert?
16: Yeah, you got me now.
14: Yeah, we got you.
15: Morning.
14: Hey, so I figured, you know,
15: it's kind of like the Ohio State
14: game. Oh, see, I didn't want to go there, AB. I didn't want to.
15: Dang. Well,
16: I did get the cover, though. Like, I did get the cover. Like, I saw I was right about that. yeah, tough night. That was a tough night.
14: I mean,
15: how does that feel when you know you've got the game won? Like, you had it. You just didn't finish.
16: I knew. I will say this. Like, as much as I heard about the heat down there, the first time I really felt like we were in trouble was the 3-and-out after the 15-play drive. Because I just know, I mean, enough stuff went right for them on that 15-play drive. So now it's 23-10. And, like, you at least need to get a couple first downs there, right? Like, you at least need to, like, keep your defense off the field for a minute. And so, like, the 3-and-out there was the first time where it was like, oh, God, if they go on another long drive, then we could be in trouble. And the field goal attempt in the fourth quarter looked so much like the Georgia game.
14: Oh, yeah.
16: 2022. I was just, I don't know why we can't make those look easier. Like, every one of them is like a root canal now. So, anyway, but that's, That's my problem, not yours.
8: Now, I mean, is there potentially a kicker who, you know, maybe didn't make an NFL roster but was in a camp somewhere that you guys could bring back? Is that a possibility?
16: I'm going to try anything, Jonas. If you got any, if you have anybody out there that's looking for a job, I'm willing to try anything.
8: It's crazy, man. By the way,
16: I think they'll be okay.
8: By the way, and I disagreed with this, but LeVar said earlier that he thought that Arch Manning is now undraftable based on his laughing at that AI video that came out of Sark on the
16: undraftable.
8: Field. Yeah, can you believe he said that?
16: That's kind of crazy. I mean, I don't know. I've sort of stayed away from commenting on this, but I mean, it was just so the video. I think Arch was like laughing at the ridiculousness of it, which doesn't seem crazy to me for a 22-year-old. Like, it was an absurd video, and I think I don't know. I mean, it's just like obviously, if anything like that, I don't think. Obviously, we're all against violence against women.
8: Yeah,
16: you know what I mean. Like, obviously, none of us think that's funny.
8: It wasn't real. It's not an actual event that happened.
16: It wasn't real. It was exaggerating. A situation that was kind of ridiculous to begin with. You know what I mean? So, by the way, by all accounts, like, Arch seems like a really good kid and well-meaning. And, you know, my fear with something like this is, like, it's the first time you show some personality. And now, like, what lesson does that teach you? Well, don't show any personality.
15: Yeah,
16: you know what I mean?
15: That's what you're going to get. And I did not say that, by the way, Mr. Breer. I did not. That is not what I said. I actually took your approach to it.
16: According to Jonas, you canceled. According to Jonas, you canceled.
15: Well, I mean, people, I'm actually, and I'm being canceled by people on social media for saying that it was an AI video, and why are people overreacting to an AI video? Like, that's it just, you know, I don't get it, but. It is what it is, and people are going to feel the way that they want to feel, and they're entitled to their opinions. I just think it's crazy how intense people get on. It's like they wait for moments like these. Like, here it is. There's our moment to shine. Yep. He did. That's here we go. We can jump on it. Like, let me ask you this, AB. I said, not even really knowing the backstory, like, I'm curious. Looking at it, my guesstimation of it, or my theory on it, is when Texas was going in for halftime, Ohio State was handling Texas. Like, it was a decisive first half. If you recall, they were talking to Ryan Day. They're asking him questions, and then all of a sudden it's like, Sarkisian isn't here. We're not getting an interview, and they blamed it on technical difficulties. I think Sark got butt hurt that they were interviewing Day for as long as they were, and he wanted to get into the locker room and talk to his players and his coaches, and it offended him. I think he was offended, and I think it carried over into him winning the game. Now y'all want to talk to me first, like, hook 'em horns.
16: Yeah.
15: Go talk to Ryan Day, and he went into the locker room. Well, I mean, did you, like – because I never got a back. We never got a backstory as to why Sark did it.
16: I definitely thought that, and I thought it seemed like, and this is, I don't want to guess, but it felt to me like, I don't know, it was weird the way that, like, ESPN sort of seemed angry about him not doing the halftime thing, but then, like, turned around and it looked like ESPN maybe was covering for him, and it, like, there was just, whoever's fault it was, I don't know, but it did it felt weird.
15: Oh. I'm assuming we lost you there for a little bit, but I'm assuming you're saying that it did play a part in how the end of the game kind of played out.
16: I think it's like AB,
8: we're gonna try and reconnect, man. It's just cutting out a little bit, but we'll reconnect with them there. But that's that game. Listen, man, that game was that featured intense. Just about everything.
15: But think about it. That's intense, right? Like, think of the amount of pressure that is on those coaches, on the players. I told you, I've told you stories about how tense guys get, coaches get when it's a big game. That was a prove it game. That was a big, it was the biggest game of that college football week.
14: Yeah.
15: So there was a lot riding on it. I just think he felt like he was being slighted. You know, like, y'all got me standing over here waiting to do this interview.
14: Yeah.
15: Like, why y'all talk to him? Like, okay, you want to keep talking to him? I'm up. Like, I'm out. And instead of saying that Sark didn't do the interview, they said it was technical difficulties. And it sounds like AB agrees with it. And I don't see why we wouldn't.
14: Yeah. It's, you know, but. Look, man, college football—it feels like it gets bigger and bigger each year, and at a stage like that, on full display for everybody as we welcome back.
15: We didn't have to reset it.
14: Albert Breer,
15: bring
3: him
15: back.
3: Walk-up music.
14: The senior NFL reporter, lead contest strategist from the MMQB. Get him on X at Albert Breer. All right, AB. So let's as we transition over to the NFL. We were talking, you made the comment last week, you know, week one in the NFL is a liar. All right. So we took that, and yesterday we gave out, you know, the biggest lies that were told in week one. For you, what was the biggest lie from week one in the NFL?
16: Ooh. That the Rams are in trouble, maybe. I don't know. I mean, like, I think there were a couple teams that didn't look very good, and, like, so I think the ones that I would look at, the Chargers didn't look good. Obviously, losing to the Cardinals, it's hard to excuse that one away. The Rams didn't look good. I think the Rams are going to be fine. I think the Australia thing is kind of a one-off. Obviously, like, there's reason to be concerned with Myles Garrett's injury and everything else, but I think they're going to be okay, and I think you can trust their track record. The Chargers, I may be a little more concerned on, just because I, like, with Mike McDaniel's run game, like, you would expect that part of it, at least, like, you'd be able to kind of hit the ground running with Joe Alt back, with Rashad back, with Omarion Hampton back, and from his, I mean, like, been one of the more consistent things that you can count on the. Over the last 10 years. And for one reason or another, it wasn't there. Is that how, you know, is that part of the process of melding it with Jim Harbaugh's offense? There was enough there, and the way they played in the fourth quarter, where you sort of wonder, okay, like, is there something more there? But the Rams would be one I would generally dismiss, just as far as how bad they looked. I'm just trying to think if there's anyone else that, like, didn't look very good or looked really good. That
15: Carolina and Chicago. Chicago was a lie to me. That's a lie. Like, I think they're going to be good.
16: But I think Chicago kind of is what that. Don't you think Chicago, watching Chicago go LeVar, don't you think it's kind of like that's what they're going to be, really good offensively and, like, kind of piecing things together on defense?
15: 59 points and over 200 yards rushing. That's a lie. That's
16: a lie.
15: Do you think they'll hit those numbers again this season?
16: I think it's impossible. I think it's impossible. That, I mean, 250 is really hard in the NFL, right? Like, so I'm not
15: that's
16: saying
15: crazy.
16: I'm not saying that's going to happen again. But I think, like, watching the Bears, it's like, yeah, that's. I mean, maybe it's an exaggerated version of it, but I think that's generally what we're looking at with the Bears, is a team that's really going to be really good offensively, and again, defensively, and they could be in a lot of games that maybe don't look exactly like that Carolina game, but are higher scoring, or at least in the higher scoring end.
14: AB, do you get the impression, because the more that we hear, Jim Harbaugh made mention to it, and people have talked about it. I know that there's this clamoring for, well, if we're going to expand, we got to get rid of the preseason. Nobody cares about the preseason. Yet there's a lot of teams that open up the year and they just don't look ready. And I wonder if there's more of a thinking, you know, maybe we do need it. Maybe we do need at least a couple of games to get our starters out there, because there were teams that came out last week that just looked awful and not ready to go.
16: Right. And I actually think it probably, if you ask the coaches, they would tell you that has more to do with the rules surrounding contact and practice and the amount of practices that you can have. I don't know that it's necessarily the preseason games. Like, for instance, if we roll the clock back to like 15, 20 years ago, I mean, so what was it? So you have four preseason games. Guys would play maybe a quarter in the first one, maybe a quarter in the second one, then into the second half and the third one. So you're talking about like maybe just over a full game, then they wouldn't play in the fourth one. Is that making that big a difference? Or is it that they're not practicing twice a day? They're not hitting as much in practice. Like, I think most coaches would tell you it's probably more of the practice rules and what the practice rules allow you to do and don't allow you to do versus guys actually playing in the preseason. I think you can, to a reasonable degree, simulate like game conditions and joint practices, which is what a lot of teams have done. I think more so it's just they aren't hitting as much. They aren't blocking as much. And football is a blocking and tackling sport. And if you aren't practicing it, it's going to take you time to adjust to doing it. But I had LeVar. You'd be better to talk about that than me. Like, I think it's the practice stuff more so than actually playing in preseason games.
15: I mean, however, whatever. I basically said you have to get to a point where your body understands what a real game rep feels like. And there's the idea of the intensity, the anxiety, the feelings, the emotion. There's a lot of things that go into what a game rep and playing in a game feels like versus practice. And I always felt like I always thought that it was more so the preseason was more so for you to ease your way into the season versus just going right into it. And this is the first game you're playing, and whether you're ready to go or not, here we go, four quarters. Because I think a lot of veterans would tell you if we had to do four quarters of a game that counted during the first preseason game, we wouldn't make it. You know, there'd be a lot of subbing. There'd be a lot of that first drive. The worst thing that could ever happen in a first drive, AB, is that it's an extended drive.
16: Right.
15: For both sides. Not just the defense. For both sides.
14: Why'd you pick up that first down?
15: Come on, y'all. Y'all know we're supposed to get up out of here.
14: Same like, team here.
15: Dip the toe. No cannonballing, you know? And so I just think there's something to be said about, you know, you hear Troy Aikman used callousing, you know, yourself. I think there's something to be said about playing in the preseason. I do. Now, I don't think you need to get a whole bunch of reps. You just need to get a feel. If you're going to use the preseason, you got to get a feel for what the regular season is going to feel like. And I think that there's something to it. I think there's something to some of these injuries, like the kid from Dallas, like jacking up his hamstring. You know, was that because he doesn't practice hard enough and play in enough preseason games? I don't know. But would I expect him to, you know, run after the play a little bit differently than that and feel a little like, oh, wait, hold on. The speed of the game is a little faster than, okay, so here's the comparison. A high school game is the speed of a college practice. A college practice is the speed of a pro practice. That's how it's supposed to be. That's how the speed of it, that's what it's supposed to feel like. So when you get into a regular season, a regular game, and you're getting a game rep at the pro level, that's fast, right? And yeah. And if your body isn't acclimated to the stops and the goes, I was telling my son this yesterday, matter of fact, the amount of processing that your eyes has to do and giving your brain what it has to process, and then your body has to do it, right? Think about how many times your brain and your eyes and your body have to go through that process in just one play, AB.
16: Your brain and your eyes, right?
15: And that's that to me, that is the disconnect for me in terms of you cannot go an entire preseason and not give your vets the opportunity to acclimate to what real game reps are. That would be my reasoning.
16: So what would you do? You would do like just a quarter, two quarters?
15: I would do it the same exact way that they did it when I played. Like you get a series or two in the first preseason game, series or two in the second preseason game, just to get yourself, you know, acclimated. And then the third game, I'm preparing for that game as if it is a regular game, and I want to be able to play into the half and maybe one series out of the half.
16: I remember when I started covering the league, that's what it was the coaches wanted the players to feel what it was like to come out of the locker room, right?
15: Yes, yes.
16: And then play one series.
15: That's very real.
16: That is
15: a very real situation, AB, to be able to come out of the locker room and get yourself ramped up to go for the second half of the game. That's very real. So, yeah, I tend to think that you ease guys into it and then give them the opportunity, even if you're rotating them in and out for a half, and then you give them a little the first drive, you know, out of the halftime. I think that would make more sense, and I don't think that we would see as many of the injuries, the types of injuries that we're seeing take place coming out of, you know, preseason. I mean, why try to preserve them for the regular season when their bodies are not acclimated and ready to go through the regular season? It just doesn't, because training camps aren't like training camps used to be, right? Like, they're not as hard. You're not practicing as much. You're not hitting as much.
16: And I think that part of it is, I think that part of it is a piece of it too. And it's just, you know, like, again, like, I do think, like, it's, And it's rude, it's core, right? Like, that it's still a blocking and tackling sport. And, like, if you're deficient in those areas, it's going to show up everywhere. You know what I mean? Like, and so if you're not blocking and tackling to get ready to play, like, I tend to think there's going to be an effect to that, you know? And
15: look at Myles Garrett, right?
16: Yeah, yeah.
15: Like, think about it. We thought he could get through. Well, you know what, Coach? You know how you would have known if he could get through? You want to know how you would have known if he needed to get that surgical procedure done? Put him in that first preseason game.
16: Right.
15: Put him in there and see how he comes off of the ball. And you know what? That complaint that he gave you when he went up against Trent Williams, he would have gave you that complaint in those first reps in that preseason game. And then now you got to make your decision. Now think about it. How long is preseason for, AB? What is it, 3 weeks?
8: Yeah, 3 weeks.
16: Yeah.
15: Okay, so they're saying he's going to be out, what, 4 to 6?
16: Yeah.
15: Okay, so if he finds out in the first preseason game what he found out in the first regular season game, he's, what, 2 weeks away from potentially returning back to the team?
16: Right, he has a procedure, yeah.
15: You see what I'm saying? Like, but you're never going to – you didn't find that out. You just – well, what are we going to do? How you feel, Miles? Oh, we thought he could work through it. Yeah, well, let's see if you can work through it.
16: Yeah,
15: I got to find out week one that you can't work through this knee injury, and now we got to lose you for 4 to 6 in week one. Like, that's wild. That's wild cheese to me. But, hey, maybe I'm crazy. I don't know.
8: Makes sense. By the way, AB, before we let you go, we did want to end on a positive note here. So, I don't know. I mean, feels like a bounce-back opportunity here for the Ohio State Buckeyes. So the question is, at the end of the game on Saturday against Kent State, will Ohio State have won that game by more than 52.5 points?
16: 52.5? Yes. I'm going to say yes.
8: By the way, how about the fact that...
16: I think that's... Is that the same spread as Ball State?
8: It might have been.
16: I think it's actually the exact same spread. I think it was 52.5 for Ball State.
8: By the way, how about the fact that the...
16: And that was a cover, by the way.
8: How about the fact that the spread is 52.5 and the total is 58.5?
15: Oh,
8: so
15: wow.
8: There's not a...
16: That's not a lot of faith in the Golden Flash.
8: No.
14: No, that this feels like Ryan Day is going to have a red ass following that game, and he's going to have his guys ready to go. So,
9: I won't relay the nickname that people in Ohio use for Kent State, but I think it'll be a long afternoon for that.
14: I think we
9: you
14: can
9: might,
14: all.
9: You might be aware. You might be aware of it, LeVar. I'll text it to you, Jonas.
14: I think my mind starts to wander, and it didn't have to wander that far to try and figure that out. But, AB, we always appreciate it. We'll do it
15: appreciate
14: again next week.
15: AB.
9: All right. Appreciate you guys.
14: There he is, the great Albert Breer, senior NFL reporter, lead content strategist at the MMQB. You can get him on X at Albert Breer. Yeah, by the way, man, if you're an Ohio State player and Ryan Day is just giving it to you this week, are they just coming out and looking to throttle Kent State? Just throttle them.
15: You know what they're doing? They're jumping into a truck, a pickup truck. They're jumping into a pickup truck where they could throw on that type of music you be listening to, Jonas, turn it all the way up, get pumped up, roll their windows down, and earn that weekend where they're going to go throttle Kent State. So, yeah. 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
14: It is Two Pros and a Cup of Joe here on Fox Sports Radio. LeVar Arrington, Jonas Knox with you. Coming up next, we're going to find out whether or not somebody's telling the truth in the world of football. That'll be yours right here on FSR. 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
28: Looking at some heavy traffic this morning on I-4 eastbound for those who need to travel by the major attractions exits as well as through downtown. Still looking at reports of accident activity northbound on Florida's Turnpike near the Osceola Parkway exit. Things are currently moving well for those traveling up and down the 429. If you see any major traffic problems, just make sure to call the Valvoline Instant Oil Change traffic tip line at 866-676-8477. With traffic, I'm Samantha Canning.
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35: Dolly Parton could get that work.
15: I just watched this the other day. It's still a good movie, man. And all the people hating on me online, that's the type of guy you should be mad at and be tweeting at. And
36: oh, he was messaging. Horrible.
15: He was horrible. He was horrible, dude. Ooh, man.
8: Who are you talking about?
15: The main character, like the dude that they went after.
36: Or something like that?
15: Yeah, the boss. Like, he wouldn't hire that. Like the ladies were qualified to do the jobs that they were doing. He was, you know, like sexualizing the workers, the employees. He was chauvinistic. He was misogynist. He was like all of those things.
3: What's wrong with that?
15: Well, during that day, they were basically
3: sounds
15: like...
3: Sounds like a man's man to me.
15: Oh, gee, choose the beer.
3: That's my kind of guy there.
15: Choose the beer. Anyways, they ended up getting him, though, and they fixed the company, right? And then the guy that ran and owned the company came in, and he gave him all kinds of credit for doing it and this, that, and the other. And it was the girls that fixed up the place and gave people a reason to want to come there. It's a really dope movie, to be honest with you. You should check it out.
3: Yeah, and by the way, for people that were giving LeVar a hard time, just so you know, this is a man who live on radio with Dolly Parton staring 80 years old square in the eyes had this to say about that woman.
35: Dolly Parton could get that work.
3: So I don't want to hear anybody say that he doesn't
15: thing is, see a love. The funny thing is that they make it a point to say, I hope you don't have daughters. Keep that same energy when they make an AI video of them.
3: Too late.
15: What? Like, if they make an AI video about daughters, good for them. They got that time on it. Good for them, man. It doesn't mean, like, what does it matter? That AI video has no relevance to the realities that exist in our day-to-day.
3: Like, by the way, somebody who got to hang out with your youngest... She thinks all of you people complaining are the biggest softies in the world. She would chew you up and spit you out. She's the youngest.
15: And she's the baby. They're pretty tough. And for what it's worth. So Marley went viral for doing, she plays for Oregon, and she's been doing handstands.
6: Yes.
15: Right? And it went viral. Like, she's like, blowing up off of it, like doing these handstands, like, cause she's got like a 8-pack and she's like
6: ripped.
15: She's built. Yeah, she's ripped and she's built really well. And she was reading off some of the comments that people were making. I was like, Marley, congratulations, you made it. Like, if people ain't talking crazy about you, if the haters haven't arrived, you're not doing enough. You know, and people were calling her all kinds of different names.
6: She's making it her, like, pre-volleyball game ritual, right?
15: That's her, yeah. And now everybody, like, so here's the thing. Everybody joins in with her, right? So the funny thing is that it's like you'll see a couple people here and there that don't join in. And it's like, you know the ones who can do it, and you know the ones who can't. Because that's not easy. I don't know if you've ever tried to do a handstand, but she does it, and she stays up there for, like, a while. Like, this is a little while. So anyway, that's like the thing is, like, now they all do it. Like, they have rituals. Like, they do what's the song that they do in the third going into the fourth quarter, that where it's like, you make me want to shout. Make your hands up.
3: Yeah.
15: All the sports teams do it. They all do it. So the volleyball team does it as well. But she's now created her own little, like, ritual routine where she does handstands before the games. And now the other teammates are doing it. So you'll see a video of all of them doing handstands. So it's kind of cool. So, yes, I do have daughters. I am not a chauvinist. I'm not a misogynist. I'm married, actually. I've been happily married for over 20 years. And I think I'm a pretty cool person to be around and deal with. I don't even know how my character comes into question over me saying that another kid that or young man that laughed at, again, I think AB said it correctly. Maybe he was laughing at how outrageous the videos were that were out there. And
3: yes,
15: and the joking about it.
3: Because it's ridiculous.
15: And if you want to turn that into we're condoning beating women and stuff like that, you have bigger issues than what you could ever imagine if you think that that's what we were like, oh, we're having fun with that. Like, that's ridiculous. So there you go. There you go.
3: It's just, yeah, the whole thing.
15: What's up, Veets?
3: The whole thing is preposterous. Like, it just doesn't.
15: Doesn't matter.
3: It's a fake. It's a fake.
15: It doesn't matter.
3: He's not laughing at a real incident.
15: It's just, you can't convince these people of what it is.
3: Listen,
15: and they come from where they come from long and far away to chime in on it and have what they want to say about it.
3: That's why.
15: But I'm glad. I mean, I would just say, again, like I said on the thread, if you're here and you're talking crazy about me or talking crazy about him and talking crazy about the situation, listen to the show. Tune into the show so you can get full context of everything that takes place when we're here and when we're talking. Listen to the show.
3: It's exactly why I told you, P&G, post and ghost. Get in, get out. I couldn't care less what they say. I don't care. I really don't care. They don't like something. They don't like it.
15: I enjoy interacting with them sometimes. And like I said, I felt like this was a good forum to have the conversation. I was definitely responsive to them on the thread. So, but to sit there and say that man's livelihood should be in jeopardy over that, it's interesting because you want to say all kinds of like interesting things about who I am character wise or who he is character wise. But if we disagree with you, listen to the things you say, listen to how disrespectful and the things you throw out there. In terms, like you're wishing ill on me. Like you want something to happen to my daughters because I said that it's an AI video, or you, like, what type of a man am I, or this, that, and that. Like, that's ridiculous, man. Like, come on, get over yourself.
3: Are you fired up for a dark horse?
15: I like dark horses. You know me. I like dark.
3: Hey.
15: Some would say I'm the dark horse. Some would say the show today was dark horse and drac.
3: But are you fired up for an actual really really good Thursday night football game coming up later on tonight? Lions Bills at the new Highmark Stadium.
15: It's a great matchup.
3: Hey, this is a dark horse Super Bowl potential matchup.
15: It's a prove it game. It's a prove it game. A lot of people have their questions one way or another about the Buffalo Bills. Have the Lions run their course? Is the magic still there or is it gone? There's a lot of questions. Do they get answered in this game tonight, Jonas? I'll ask you that. Like, do you feel like the questions that exist, a definitive statement game, this will turn out to be for both of these teams one way or the other? Do you see it that way in a week too?
3: No, because I look at the season, it's so short. I mean, Buffalo won. I would say this, New Orleans, you know, keeping it close with Detroit, I think that says maybe more about New Orleans than it does Detroit. I'm higher on New Orleans than a lot of people are. I actually think they're going to win that division. But I also think that last week, the Bills beating the Texans was big for them because they've been awful against Houston. Josh Allen has struggled against, and they
15: should have lost.
3: But that's always a game that they lose. Games like that, they lose. Just like the Denver playoff game. There's all these games where it gets down to close late in the game and a break goes the other way. And all of a sudden, the Bills were on the right side of it last week. And it just makes you wonder, maybe, maybe.
15: You gotta investigate CJ Stroud.
3: Oh yeah, listen.
15: You gotta investigate him.
3: Listen,
15: he took the dive two times in a row on the last two plays of the game and fumbled it over to him to end the game. Like, I just think you gotta investigate that, man. How do you bring him back and you're in position to win the game and all of a sudden you get to the red zone and now you're getting sacked multiple times?
3: Do you remember the Sunday night game? I think it might have been his second game in the NFL, but the Sunday night game where the Texans were playing the Bears, and there was this moment where C.J. Stroud went over to Caleb Williams to have a conversation with him afterwards, and they're like, man, C.J. Stroud's really sunning Caleb Williams, like talking about him, hey, you got to do this, you got to do that. Man, you fast forward a couple of years, and man, the roles have reversed, dude.
15: They have reversed.
3: It's like now there's questions about whether or not C.J. Stroud's going to be in Houston long term, and he was the surefire next big thing, going to get the massive contract, and now they're just not sure based on what we've seen the past couple of years.
15: To that point, Buffalo did what they were supposed to do. They won a game that in some ways in regards, they probably shouldn't have won that game. So they get out of that game. And I just think that this is a matchup where, again, it's an intriguing one because a lot of what you see from Buffalo is tough, it's gritty, and that's what Dan Campbell built this Lions team on. I'm excited for the game. I'm excited for the matchup. But don't be surprised if it becomes a defensive struggle in this game. And you guys tend to say, oh, it's an ugly game. Oh, it was ridiculous. And then y'all get into talking about maybe there were too many penalties, da-da-da. But really what y'all want to say is they did not score enough points. did not score enough points for it to be a fun, entertaining game.
3: Is that the whiny white guy voice?
15: That's the whiny up top boys talking about what games are good games and what games were horrible games. Like, that's what it is. So don't be surprised if we got to come back in here. Well, you should be.
3: That better be AI.
15: All right. You're right, though. I mean, at least I really said what I'm saying.
3: Like, yeah, no, but I'm with you. I think it could turn into one of those games. And
15: it could be an ugly game because they're so evenly matched.
3: Also, keep an eye on the turf there. They've had to already change that out once. It's real grass in that new stadium, so there could be some conditions not so ideal for a lot of

0: Joe.
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3: This is the most intriguing content that I've been a part of.
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5: Orlando weather for today, partly cloudy, high of about 89. Friday, carbon copy, and through the weekend, you're going to see PM thunderstorms and a high around 88.
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1: Here's the leftovers.
7: All right, Larray, what do we got?
9: Well, I saw this yesterday. Coach Prime got an upgrade. If you recall, back in 2021, he had surgery to fix a dislocated toe and an inflamed nerve in his left foot. And while he was in the hospital, the procedure actually developed a dangerous blood clot that restricted blood flow to his big toe and the toe next to his toe on his left foot. So he lost two of his main toes on his left foot almost 5 years ago, and now he officially has an upgrade. Take a listen to what he has to say.
10: Your toes are in here. I'll let you open them up for you.
11: Well,
10: I'm
11: excited.
10: Oh my god.
11: That's a nice toenail.
10: We had the old video.
11: That's nice. This is hilarious. Shallow would be screaming right now.
12: Mm-hmm.
11: Shallow, this is you.
10: That's crazy.
11: I'm 10 toes down again.
9: Yeah, he's 10 toes down again.
7: Wait, I don't get it.
9: He got prosthetic, toes.
7: Oh.
9: It looks like a little silicone slip-on that he puts on his foot.
7: Oh, okay.
9: And then
12: that's
9: the two
12: all it
9: toes.
12: Is. Yeah, that's all.
9: Right. He said that because his other toes that were still remaining on his foot, you know, they kind of are, you know, scrumbled up a bit. He's like, I need new, fresh, straight toes down there, too, now.
7: So how did he... When you were playing with him, Barr, did he have foot issues back then? Like, this has been, seemed like,
12: he did.
7: Was it turf toe? He always had turf toe?
12: Yeah, he had a turf toe.
9: Ouch.
12: Yeah.
9: How do you get that? What is that?
12: It's just, you know,
7: ligament stretched
12: and stuff like that.
7: All the way back, from my understanding.
12: Ooh. Yeah, he had a toe issue for certain. So, yeah.
7: Well, good for him, man.
12: I mean, good that he got a prosthetic.
7: Yeah.
12: Yeah, that make him feel a little bit better about himself. I mean, I don't think too many people are judging him. So,
7: no.
12: Well, then again, actually, maybe there are a lot of people judging him.
7: Maybe.
12: You know.
7: What else we got, Larray, right?
9: Well, Hawk Tua Girl and Underdog teamed up for Lane Kiffin's return to Ole Miss this weekend. They have made 50 Coach Lame dartboards that they're actually selling online just for the occasion. And, yeah, it came with a funny commercial, too. They're, like, really trying to get out of them, I suppose.
7: What does Hawk Tua have to do with any of this?
9: I think she went to Ole Miss or one of the schools.
7: Oh, no kidding.
9: Yeah, so she feels really involved.
12: They
9: made like a whole commercial.
12: Don't say that, Jonas.
9: Yeah, they just made like a whole commercial throwing darts at lame Kiffin.
12: Don't do it. Don't you do it.
7: Unbelievable.
12: Bad timing.
9: Coach Lame.
7: It's unbelievable.
9: Should we get one for the studio?
7: What'll get you a paycheck these days? It's just, hey, man.
12: All right.
7: Good for her.
12: All right.
7: Keep the train rolling.
12: All right.
13: We are.
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18: Traffic remains backed up on I-4 this morning in the Orlando area for those traveling east and westbound by the major attractions exits this morning. Still looking at major delays northbound on Florida's Turnpike thanks to a crash still blocking the shoulder near the Osceola Parkway exit. Still looking at a good drive for the most part this morning for those traveling on the Beach Line and the Greenway. If you see traffic problems, call the Valvoline Instant Oil Change traffic tip line at 866-676-8477. With traffic, I'm Samantha Cannon.
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1: What was your Super Bowl pick?
2: I got sucked in by the Rams.
1: People are jumping already. I'm like, slow down. It's one game. Like, are the Chiefs back? I think, but I don't think they're formidable from the standpoint of their wide receivers. Denver was the bigger concern after that game. You didn't have any offense, and you didn't play great defense. You're supposed to be really good. They're a top three defense, and you had nothing. Where was Jaylen Waddle? What do you have, a couple of targets?
0: Broadcasting from the man cave.
1: Denver's more concerning after one game than the Rams are.
0: This is Dan Patrick.
1: Oh, we got football coming up tonight, and maybe a question mark controversy dealing with LSU's quarterback. We'll discuss that coming up. Dan Patrick Show, my starting lineup. It's Todd in the back row, the Minister of Humor. Also Dylan, Marvin up front with Paulie, yours truly, and the BRGs. You can be part of the program. 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Also, check out the DP Show merchandise at danpatrick.com. All righty, football coming up tonight. And it's a stadium reveal, a new stadium here, unveiling. Highmark Stadium with the Buffalo Bills. Is this the last open-air stadium that will be built? Built for, I don't know, 10 years, 15 years, in our lifetime? When you think about stadiums and multi-use, getting concerts in there. But Buffalo is not going to get a Super Bowl. They're not going to get a Final Four. They just have a football stadium. And now that doesn't mean they can't use it for other things, but are there any other open air stadiums on the horizon? No, Chicago has a stadium coming up. That won't be open air. Cleveland, I don't believe that. The Titans, I don't believe that's open air. The Commanders, I don't believe that's open air. This might be the last one that we have in our lifetime. Yes, Paul.
3: It does feel like the antiseptic era where they put glass over the top so you can see the elements. You just can't feel the elements.
1: The Cowboys, is that open air? Is that retractable?
3: Retractable, but I don't think they've opened it in a few years.
1: Okay.
3: Lucas Oil in Indy, they don't open it that often.
1: Okay. But they can open it.
3: Can, but don't, weirdly.
1: How much does a retractable roof cost? And why wouldn't you have a retractable roof in all of these new stadiums? Now, Buffalo may say, hey, you know, we don't need to spend $80 million on a retractable roof. This is our home field advantage. This is who we are. And by the looks of the stadium, for the most part, a lot of the fans will be covered if there is snow or rain. Field won't be, the players won't be, but I'm trying to figure out what it costs for a retractable roof. Not that I've been shopping for one, but is it an extra $80 million? And if I prorate that, let's say it's $80 million, and I'm going to have this stadium for 30 years. So $2.5 million a year to have an open air, potential for open air and retractable. Yes, Paul.
3: I found a few articles from Sports Business Journal, and they estimate, based off engineers, at the very minimum, it's an extra $25 million to make yourself retractable versus fixed top, at least $25 million.
1: Oh, but that's nothing.
3: They estimate, though, it could be way more depending on the upkeep of the retractable roof is also an ongoing cost.
1: Oh, the Windex and all that to, you know, get up there and squeegee and do those things.
3: But would you buy a brand new car and get a sunroof that doesn't open?
1: No. Like,
3: you just wouldn't get a sunroof.
1: Yeah. But if I had a sunroof, I would want to have it be able to open up. But I'm more of a convertible guy.
3: Drop top.
1: Yeah, drop top, of course. Yes, Dylan.
4: Yeah, I'm seeing the Lucas Oil Stadium roof. This is from 2024. 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So I'm guessing like low end 25, upwards of $100 million. But like you said, it's like you prorate it over time. It seems worthwhile to me. These stadiums are $2, $3 billion. And it's like, what's an extra $100
1: million? 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
3: The last time the Cowboys popped the top was October 2022. They haven't opened it since.
1: Well, they have issues with sunshine down there.
3: What if they try something new, though? Pop the top.
1: I mean, they're just trying to decide if they want curtains or not. 877-3DP-SHOW. 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Jason Tatum of the Boston Celtics will join us next hour. Andrew Whitworth, former LSU Tiger, former Ram, former Bengal, Amazon football analyst. As we got football coming up tonight, Lions at the Bills. Bills giving 5.5. Lions offensive line is banged up, and you got to believe the Bills will be supercharged going into that new stadium. Plus, you start to look at Thursday night football. This used to be a dumping ground. Not anymore. Maybe they're listening to Al Michaels complain, but the Thursday night football schedule is actually good. I mean, you start with the Lions and the Bills. Falcons, Green Bay, Packers, okay, maybe not great. Steelers and the Browns, it's still a divisional rivalry. Buccaneers, Cowboys, Seahawks, Broncos, Patriots, Bears, Jags, Ravens, Commanders, Giants, Kansas City and the Rams. That could be a Super Bowl preview, by the way. Let me be the first to say that. Colts, Texans, Vikings, Patriots, Niners, Chargers, Texans, Eagles, Ravens, Bengals. Who has it better than Al Michaels?
5: Nobody.
1: That's a good slate. That's like Sunday night football with NBC. But football coming up tonight, we'll talk to Andrew Whitworth, the Amazon football analyst. LSU quarterback Sam Levitt listed as doubtful for Saturday's game at Ole Miss. Okay. He might have a shoulder issue, but I don't. Here's the problem. Do you trust Lane Kiffin is going to tell you the truth here? Now, you didn't have to say anything on Monday and Tuesday, and that's where people were piling on Lane Kiffin going, well, wait a minute here. Why didn't anybody bring this up? He technically, officially, didn't have to. Wednesday at 7 p.m. is when you have to list your roster. And he listed his quarterback transfer from Arizona State as doubtful. Now, the line went from LSU being favored by 3 to LSU being favored by 1. Then it went back up to 3. Now it's at 2.5. So we're not quite sure, but I'm guessing Vegas doesn't believe Lane Kiffin. Because if you're going to put it back up to 3, you probably think that Sam Levitt is going to play. But this is Lane Kiffin being Lane Kiffin. And maybe he is being transparent. Maybe he truly is listing his quarterback as doubtful. But I don't know what doubtful means. Like, Paulie was saying that there's varying degrees of, if you're doubtful, you're 25% chance of playing. Correct?
3: Yes, if you go to the SEC's website, they have specific details of injury reports. For football, out means out, zero chance to play, which is obvious. Doubtful means 25% or less. Questionable is 25 to 50% chance to play and above. And then probable is 75% and up.
1: But the designation doesn't mean anything unless you're at, if you're out, then you can't play. Is that correct?
3: Yes, if you're declared out, you're off that active roster for the weekend. They rarely declare people out this early. They have to update this report on Thursday, Friday. Then Saturday, the final report is due 90 minutes before kickoff.
1: Okay. How many people in here, show of hands, think LSU will not start Sam Levitt against Ole Miss? Paul, you got to raise your hand all the way up. You can't go halfway.
3: My hand is doubtful.
1: Yeah. Mine is probable.
3: I'm trying to consider the other side of this. He hasn't played great, which is not a factor, but if he has a shoulder injury, you don't want to go in with a hurt average playing quarterback in this game.
1: Well, he did throw 3 interceptions against Louisiana Tech.
3: Yeah.
1: He has run the football quite well, and he got hurt on one of those runs with his shoulder. I don't know. But this is Lane Kiffin, and I think, look, if this was another coach, another team, another player, then we probably wouldn't be this skeptical or analytical. Yes, Marvin.
6: Watching Sam Levitt play, he's got some Jackson Dart to him where he needs to stop being a football player and be a quarterback. Quit running into people.
1: What's the poll question today? By the way, LSU's backup quarterback is Landon Clark, transfer from Elon, his first season with the program. He has played a little bit because they've had some big blowout wins. Okay, what do we have as the poll question, at least we're toying with first hour?
4: Well, I got one from Pauly, a poll question. More doubtful, Sam Levitt's ability versus Ole Miss or Lane Kiffin's injury report?
1: See what you did there, Dylan. It was like a brain teaser there or something. I'm gonna say Lane Kiffin probably some gamesmanship. Because if he says probable, then I don't think anybody reacts. But when you say doubtful, now all of a sudden it's like, really? Yeah, Paul.
3: So if you believe that Lane Kiffin is being disingenuous with this initial injury report, the goal is to mess with the media or mess with Ole Miss's preparations,
1: Well, I don't think it matters with the media. I think it matters to Ole Miss preparing for Sam Levitt. But if you're Ole Miss, you are preparing for Sam Levitt. And if he doesn't play, you got a transfer from Elon. I'm going to guess you're probably prepared for him. He might play in a similar style. I mean, I'm looking at the stats for this kid. He can throw and run the ball a little bit here. But 7 carries, 42 yards, and a touchdown. 7 of 10 passing, 1 touchdown, no interceptions. Okay. I don't think you're going to face Lamar Jackson or you're going to face, Nick Foles-type quarterback difference there. Yes, Dylan.
4: Yeah, also, just based on how he's played this season, Sam Levitt having a lower body injury would be more of an issue for me than a throwing-related injury.
1: Because of the running.
4: Because of the running. Yeah. But also, how much in your mind does he dictate whether LSU wins this game or not?
1: I would say a lot.
4: Yeah.
1: Yeah. Sam Levitt, a lot of experience. Yeah. A lot of starts. And by all accounts, this is a pretty athletic quarterback. And this is your big game going in there to Ole Miss. I still like how Lane is trying to paint himself and his team as the underdogs. And pressure is on Ole Miss. I like how he says, they won 13 games, we won 7. No, you didn't win 7 at LSU. The players did. You won 13 games at Ole Miss. But he's trying to, he's great content, all right? I'll never criticize Kiffin with the content he provides us. Now, there's other things. I wouldn't trust him, but I think he's a great coach. I think he knows what he's doing, and maybe he's stirring it up just a little bit, tweaking Ole Miss, maybe tweaking the media. Yeah, Paul.
3: We should have more on this tonight. The Lane Kiffin Show, the coaches show they do at the local pub, that's tonight, 6 to 7 p.m. Central Time in Louisiana.
1: All right. Yes, Marvin.
6: Yeah, you fell for the banana in the tailpipe with that E60 story. You're like, man.
1: I did.
6: You're like, Lane is in love with Oxford.
1: I did. Yeah. And I think that, judging from some of the feedback from LSU fans, they're like, oh, now you don't like him because he fooled you at Ole Miss. No, I like Lane Kiffin. He's good content when he's been on the show. I fell for he finally found happiness. His ex-wife came back and he's taking yoga. He seems like he's got it all. Beautiful place, Oxford, Mississippi. Your team, underdog, just like you. And then all of a sudden it's, wait a minute, I think I'm going to go to LSU. Well, wait. You got a team in the play? I know, but I got to get started over there. And I fell for it. It was a nice story. I mean, it really was. A lot of interesting answers there. Looked pretty. Lane fooled me. He got me. Yes, Todd.
7: What if Lane has, in fact, turned over a new leaf? And this is a very accurate depiction of his quarterback situation. He is doubtful. He didn't play those two former so-called NFL guys and didn't even put them on the roster. Well, maybe he's just going to be all honest going forward.
1: God, he couldn't put him on the roster.
7: But he let it go, and he decided, whoever got in his ear and said, why don't we let this go and not make this a whole big fight, and let's not do this with the
1: NFL. Okay, I'm not going to give him the Nobel Peace Prize here. I would say that Lane is you know, I wouldn't give him a long leash when it comes to telling me the truth about things. But would I like him as my offensive coordinator? Heck yeah. Yes. I think he's great at doing that. He's proven that he can do that. This is a big game. Fun game. LSU still favored by 3 at Ole Miss. That'll be an evening game, by the way. 7:30 Eastern. All right. When we come back, we'll settle on our poll question. Why have an oversight committee if they have no power? We found that out yesterday. I thought, okay, somebody is going to agree with me that Western Michigan won that game, should have won that game. They never should have allowed Michigan one more play. It went to the oversight committee. Well, lo and behold, the oversight committee couldn't overturn anything. We'll take a break. Have that story for you coming up right after this. 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
18: Looking at some heavy delays right now on I-4 for those in the Orlando area traveling east and westbound on the interstate this morning. Traffic is still backed up as well for those traveling through downtown. Right now, things are looking good for those who plan to take the Beach Line and the Greenway today. No major problems or delays to report for those taking the 429 north or southbound. If you see any major traffic problems, make sure to call the Valvoline Instant Oil Change traffic tip line at 866-676-8477. From the Traffic Center, I'm Samantha Canning.
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8: I'm not sure how you prove this, but penalties for inaccurate or late reports on injuries, the price tag for that, the penalty is from $25,000 to $100,000 for football in the SEC. I don't know if that's across the country, but I'm getting that from a source here. $25,000 to $100,000. I mean, $25,000, that's not a big deal. The governor would probably pony up the money for that. Fine. For Lane Kiffin. Yes, Paul.
24: Yeah, that's correct. On the SEC website, first offense for not giving truthful injury situation updates is $25,000. It does say that the SEC during the week, if they have doubts upon it, they can have the SEC office contact the coaching staff and the training staff for updates.
8: John Blau is a reporter. He covers LSU for the Times-Picayune. We reached out to him, and he said he doesn't have access to practice, that reporters don't have that after preseason. Sam Levitt, he's not sure if he has or hasn't been practicing. He said, the only thing I can say is Sam Levitt was supposed to be one of three players to be interviewed with the media on Tuesday. The PR guy at LSU told us he slipped out and the interview didn't happen. What is going on here? Matt Zenith from CBS, I hope I have the name right. According to John Blau, Levitt didn't practice yesterday. He has an upper body injury. He landed on that throwing shoulder. That was when he threw a pick six against Louisiana Tech. John Blau goes on to say, I can't really tell you with absolute certainty whether he's been out there practicing or not. All right, so maybe there is something to this, but doubtful? Okay. And if you're going to update this today and then Friday and then Saturday, my guess is Ole Miss is not going to be surprised one way or another. But I think it adds another element because it is Lane Kiffin. Let's see. Oh, I just heard from somebody. Retractable roof in current stadiums, $80 to $115 million. The current rate is $140 million if you want to have a retractable roof. Stat of the day brought to you by Panini America, the official trading cards of the Dan Patrick Show. All right. I've been saying all along Western Michigan won the game against Michigan. I think everybody now agrees that they made a mistake in the replay in the booth. They gave an extra second, and they were going off a different clock than they should have. The NCAA Oversight Committee yesterday said, quote, it does not have the authority to overturn the result of Western Michigan's controversial loss to Michigan. The committee, however, also said instant replay protocols, quote, were not followed by the Big Ten, and that had the protocols been followed, quote, the outcome of the game would have been different. Why have an oversight committee if you don't have any power? Right? I don't understand this. This is really, really simple. You added 1 second. You shouldn't take away the 1 second. You take away the one play, and we know the result. That's it. This is the one case where you can say with absolute certainty, we added a second, shouldn't been there, they shouldn't have gotten another play. We made a mistake, we can change, we can correct a mistake, but you're not going to. By choice. But tell me why you can't do this. What is the oversight committee? Is that where you go, hey, you know what? Man, did we make a mistake, but there's nothing we can do. It's like, let's say you turned in a project and the teacher said, no, you turned it in too late. I'm sorry. I'm going to have to give you an F. And then you find out, no, you actually turned it in on time. I'm sorry. I already ruled. I don't have the power to overturn this. But I agree with you. I agree with you. This is simple. There are things that happen in a game, and maybe it's late in the fourth quarter, but this is the end of the game. The game ends, and then you add one more second because you went to a different, you didn't follow protocol. So you can correct this, but they're not going to. What I found out is now Western Michigan wants to make sure they are viewed as a team that won that game. Doesn't mean, you know, it's going to show up in their record. But when it comes to maybe they run the table, maybe they can get into, you know, the playoffs. Or this might be for a bowl game or how many wins you have on the season. Now, I don't know, you know, in contrast, is it held against Michigan that they didn't really win that game? But it's kind of tricky, but you have an oversight committee that's basically going to go, yeah, I agree with you, man, you're screwed. Sorry. Yes, Paulie.
24: It's like going to an appellate judge, and you do your whole case, and he goes, I agree with you. Unfortunately, I just don't have the power to do anything. And dismissed. What? Why'd I come here then?
8: It's like when Roger Goodell used to hand out punishment, and they'd go, I'm going to appeal it. Well, who's going to hear it? Roger Goodell is.
24: Uh-oh.
8: Good luck with that. You had the opportunity. You could have overturned this. All right. We'll get some phone calls in here. 877-3DP show. Greg in Virginia. Hi, Greg. What do you have for me today?
0: Hey, Dan. How are you doing? First time caller, long time, 5'8 and shrinking. Gravity's tough. I'm a slim 164. I just want to make a quick statement on the Western Michigan and Michigan game and the oversight committee. Mm-hmm. I don't know why in the world they would ever be able to overturn something like this, because if you think about it, all of these betting websites who are collecting all this money on these games, at that point, if they change this call and say that Western Michigan won this.
8: If the books figured that out, I'm just trying to right or wrong. That's it. Western Michigan won that game. You made a mistake. They can credit your account now that you'd have a hard time getting money from people. Yes, Paul.
24: I really sometimes wish this situation were reversed and Michigan was on the other side of this and see how long the story keeps going.
8: Does anybody think if Michigan was wronged here and the oversight committee came in? Now, the oversight committee said that they can't change this. But if it was the other way, if it was reversed, that would be interesting. Trip in Vegas. Trip joining us early today. Hi, Trip.
1: Hey, good morning, DP. Always good to speak with y'all. I got a couple of comments about Michigan and then a question on a play on words for my boy, Fritzy. Two things. Scott, if they declare themselves, let's just say they do go undefeated, and they say, hey, are they going to be like Central Florida and say we should be national champs? And then second, when golf people call in, and I know it's a different sport, they call in and people get penalized after the fact. So I understand what you're saying about them fixing this. And then I got a play on words for my boy, Todd. Todd, I got a question for you. Do you think Lane Kiffin would have left Ole Miss if it was still, if it was called Young Miss? Y'all have a good day.
8: Dang, true. Where are all the hotties?
2: Where are all the hotties?
8: Yes.
24: Dude.
8: I'm trying to think if I ever walked into a bar and said, hey, where are all the hotties? Even when I was 22, I never would have said, hey, where are all the hotties? Marcus in Jacksonville. Hi, Marcus.
3: Morning, Todd. Remember me?
8: Todd?
2: I'm not sure.
3: I think the Broncos were looking past the Chiefs towards their real first step of the season, which would be my Jaguars. And I don't think they passed that test either, because we're going to Denver to once again beat the Broncos at. So I'd like to propose either a pie to the face or a limerick off, straight up, no points. What do you say, Todd?
2: We can do that. I have concerns after week one, but I have to believe they'll turn it around in their home opener against your Jaguars. You said a limerick off?
3: Yeah, so if or
8: well no, that... Marcus, we all lose if that's the case. You know, we don't need to have a limerick off.
2: Not everything has to be a pie in the face. We're more creative than that.
8: Okay, but what would be the I won you have to do, or I lost you have to do? I don't understand.
2: I don't know. Maybe I'd have to say a certain number of times during the course of Monday's show, Duval, or something obnoxious like that, as opposed to having like blueberry in my eye or something.
8: Marcus, how would a limerick off really impact anything here?
3: It's simple. When the Jags win, Todd has to make a nice limerick about how amazing the Jaguars are.
8: Okay. I would rather that he had to say some mean things about the Broncos. But all right, Marcus. We'll do it that way. Todd has to say mean things about every time I call on Todd, if the Broncos lose to the Jags, he has to say something negative about the Broncos.
2: That's silly. That's fun.
8: Okay. And if Marcus calls in, he would have to do a limerick on the Jags, and a negative one at that.
2: The bet is in the books.
8: Brady in Reno. Hi, Brady. What do you have for me today?
4: Hey, I was going to follow that up with a pie to the face bet with Fritzy, but I think that maybe we should have Fritzy dress up in Chargers gear for a whole week if the Chargers have a better record than the Broncos do at the end of the year.
8: All right. Todd, people want a piece of you.
2: They really do. Yeah. That would be crazy if the Chargers end up with a better record than Denver, especially after what we saw from both teams in week one. I just don't see that.
8: All right, then that should be a pie to the face.
2: You do like the pie in the face thing.
8: Yeah, well, okay. I let you off the hook with the other one.
2: Eventually, there has to be me getting the pie in the face somehow.
8: Yes.
2: That's what it sounds like to me.
24: He's finally getting it.
8: Yes.
2: Yeah, if the Chargers finish with a better record than the Broncos, I guess I deserve a pie in the face.
8: Thank you, Todd.
2: Yeah.
8: Let's see. Kurt in Florida. Hi, Kurt. What's on your mind?
5: Hello, Dan. First time caller, long time listener. I appreciate your show. I'll be sad to see you leave. First of all, I'm a Michigan homer, so I don't have a problem telling you that. The very last play, yes, it looks bad. Nobody will say it won't, especially Michigan fans. But the premise of you got to overturn it would be saying that the previous 100 plays were all properly called. And with time proximity, go back to the very previous play. J.J. Buchanan caught that ball on the 47-yard line. With 13 seconds to go, he was on the ground and the other player was on him. Clock ran down to 11 seconds. What happened to those 2 seconds? And they did a spike right after that, and they ran off 3 seconds. They gave us back 1 second, only 1 second. So you can say that we were sort of robbed out of about 4 seconds. So say we got robbed out of 2 seconds. That is just a simple example of how, you know, there's a lot of things that happen in the game where the plays are wrong. This just happened to end on the very last play.
8: Yeah, but those aren't fixable. This game was over, Kurt.
5: I understand. I totally get it.
8: Would you be okay with this if it was the other way around and Western Michigan got an extra second in Ann Arbor and they shouldn't have gotten an extra second? You're saying you would have been okay because of other plays in the game where time went off the clock or it wasn't, you know, adjudicated correctly. So that's what you're saying.
5: Okay. So, Dan, what I'm saying is I said I was a homer, and I said the last play looks bad, and I know it looks bad. I'm not disputing that. And true Michigan Wolverine fans won't dispute that. But the reason why the NCAA can't overturn it is because of the premise that there are so many calls that are missed or done wrong during the game that we'd be opening up Pandora's box.
8: But they didn't add anything. They didn't, you know, they added a second because they did that. They gave you a play that never should have happened. And who is the one who is keeping the time? It's a home game for Michigan. Big Ten officials there. Consciously, subconsciously, you know, you want to say time went off the clock. Maybe it should have, not elapsed as much or whatever. I mean, I can look at the field goal that Western Michigan had late, and they only 3 seconds went off. So, yes, I get the whole time element. This is you added a play. That's all. You added a second. You added a play. They ended up winning. Everybody admits they made a mistake. They didn't follow protocol. You could have overturned this. If there's ever been a moment that you could have overturned a game, Kurt, this would have been it.
5: Well, so I'll end this real quickly that I love your show. I agree to disagree. Sorry to see it go. Hopefully your guys take over your capacity in some way, because I like all of them too. And, hey, this is the time that we agree to disagree, my friend.
8: Thank you, Kurt, for sharing. I appreciate that. I mean, I'm not leaving for a little while. I mean, not at the end of the month, right? Kurt made it, unless he thinks I might be leaving, you know.
24: Ooh, how would he know?
8: Going to the, you know, big radio booth in the sky. I don't know. Yeah. But, hey, I get the passion. I get you're a homer. If it was reversed, if this was Michigan got jobbed, are you going to tell me that you would have been fine with it? You didn't like it, but you would have been fine with it and not want that reversed. After the oversight committee said, you know what? We don't have the power, but yeah, we made a mistake here. That's all. It's one second that you added. We'll take a break. More phone calls coming up. Settle on our poll question here. Jason Tatum of the Celtics. Is this a first-time appearance by Jason Tatum?
2: Might be.
8: All right. And then Andrew Whitworth. He'll be part of the festivities tonight. Amazon Prime, former L.A. Ram, Cincinnati Bengal, LSU Tiger, and one of the biggest people we've ever been around. We saw him in Tahoe. We're like, damn, how did anybody ever get around you? Yeah, Paulie.
24: There are certain athletes you meet, you go, oh, you play football.
8: Yeah.
24: And Whitworth, his neck is like, it just goes down from his head to his shoulders to his torso.
8: Take a break. Back after this with our play of the day.

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1: 159 strikeouts. And he bumps this ball to deep left field. Alonso will launch number 301 into the second deck. The show goes on for Pete Alonso, Baltimore Oriole at Citi Field.
2: Another standing ovation, Pete Alonso. Mid-Atlantic Sports Network, Pete Alonso. He's homered in consecutive games five times this season. Congratulations. And the New York Mets once again had something to cheer about. Play of the day brought to you by Dude. 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Dude wipes, best clean, hands down. There's only one Belichick on the staff at North Carolina. As Bill Belichick's son, Steve Belichick, the defensive coordinator, has resigned. Mike Lombardi resigned / fired. Bill Belichick Sr. on the clock, I would think, at North Carolina. They have Clemson coming up this weekend.
3: At Clemson.
2: Man. That one... That kind of quiet, though. You got a game against Clemson and Dabo? Yeah, Paul?
3: This is one of the weirder stories because Steve Belichick's gone. The investigation is ongoing. But they just won. They're 2-0. If they somehow beat Clemson, they get a week off, and then they're hosting Notre Dame, which will probably be undefeated coming into that game.
2: And Steve Belichick was the defensive coordinator. He resigned from his position effective October 27th, 2026. And he was on a medical leave there. Mike Lombardi was the GM, and he was fired as well. Yes, Marvin.
4: And UNC Clemson, noon start.
2: Ooh.
4: Get right to it.
2: Okay. Nooner. Okay. Wow. Interesting. Yes, Dylan.
5: That feels like a winnable game, too. It sounds nice. On paper. They'll be 3-0. They'll have just beaten Clemson, who's very beatable. And then you know, make something happen with Notre Dame. Good loss, maybe.
2: Well, you're going to have to win your way out of this.
5: Yeah.
2: You don't have your GM, and you don't have your son, your defensive coordinator. And the defense has played pretty well the first two games. I think they've given up 13 points. Now you got Clemson at Clemson. How much is Clemson favored by? Yeah, Paul.
3: As of this morning, Clemson is a 3.5-point favorite at home, which is basically means it's a pick'em game.
2: Yeah.
5: Saucy.
2: I don't know who to root for in that game or root against in that game. Because if Dabo loses that one, if Bill wins that one, now the fact that he's an underdog, you know, you don't expect them to win, but if they happen to win, given everything else that's going on, yes, Dylan?
5: If you told me at any point during Dabo's tenure at Clemson that they would only be 3.5-point favorites at home against UNC, I'd be like, wow.
2: Yeah, Paul.
3: And Clemson has at California next week and hosts Miami. It could go wrong fast.
2: By the way, I got a little blowback yesterday. All I do is report, you know, and my sources are great. And I mentioned yesterday, I'll give you the actual tweet if I can find it here. By the way, update the poll results if you can, Dylan, before I find what I mentioned yesterday. Okay, go ahead.
5: So we've got two up there. More doubtful, Sam Levitt's availability or Lane Kiffin's injury report. About 88% say Lane Kiffin's injury report. And if your team is building a new stadium, would you want a covered, an open air, or a retractable roof? 65% want the retractable roof. Yeah. The best of both worlds.
2: Yeah. If you've got an extra $100, $140 million.
5: And who doesn't?
2: Yeah. Who doesn't want the sun to shine in? Right? A crisp autumn day? Wouldn't you want that? I mentioned the Protect College Sports Act yesterday. And they put language in there that you can only have as many as 19 schools in your conference. This was a direct message to the Big Ten, and I guess in part to the SEC. Big Ten has 18. That means they could add one more. Now, my source said the 19-school limit could be adjusted upwards before this becomes law, maybe to 20 or 22 in order to get it passed in the House. He goes on.

0: to say. There are schools and conferences pressing for such an adjustment. Both Florida senators conspicuously voted against the initial vote. That reflects Florida State and Miami's interest in being able to get out of the ACC without having to wait a five-year waiting period. Both schools, according to my source, remain highly interested in finding new conference homes. My source then says, it's possible you'll hear from the ACC after this. Yeah, Paul.
1: So this is basically the Big Ten and SEC trying to add a few more schools before this rule goes into effect.
0: Yes.
1: Okay.
0: Yes. And Florida State and Miami would probably be absorbed by the SEC, I'm guessing. But if you can add three, if you're the SEC, to get to 19, or if you're the Big Ten, you could add one. If you're not getting Notre Dame, then who are you getting? Yeah, Paul.
1: I think you should be in a conference by how your team feels. Like Clemson feels like an SEC school. They behave like an SEC school. But like Oregon and those schools, they still seem West Coast. It's still, when I hear Oregon is in the Big Ten, it still has to like, oh, yeah, yeah. After all, even a couple years in.
0: Well, let's start with Rutgers.
1: Yes.
0: Okay. Let's start with Rutgers. Oh, you know, you got to have the New York market. New York market isn't interested in college football. And by the way, it's New Jersey. Just saying.
2: Piscataway at that.
1: It's a whole different state.
0: Jason in Michigan. Hi, Jason. What do you have for me?
3: Hey, how's it going, Dan?
0: Good, Jason.
3: So I was wanting to weigh on this Michigan Western thing. So my question is this. So when you look up the rules on replay, it says general game time. Official time for the game is always the time displayed on in-stadium game clock. But it says under replay adjustments, if official needs to add or restore or adjust time during instant replay review, they must rely on the precision or the precise embedded game clock in the broadcaster's program feed.
0: They admitted they made a mistake here. They shouldn't have replayed it in the first place. There was nothing that happened where you go, you know what? Something happened there. Did he have the ball? Did he have it in bounds? I mean, the officials made a mistake here. They were confused. They added a second. They admitted they added a second. They shouldn't have. That's the oversight committee. So no matter what your rule book says, this is the they went back and looked at it. They didn't follow protocol. That's all. That's it. They could have overturned this. They added 1 second, take away the 1 second, take away the one play, you take away the Michigan win. That's all. Yes, Paul.
1: What if you gave Western Michigan football a future untimed down going forward? They get in some type of Big Mac game against like Miami of Ohio late night on a Tuesday. They lose and like, you know what? We just want one more play and they gift it to them.
0: By the way, controversy yesterday on Dan Patrick Takes a Gamble. We were told by the lifeguard on duty, the big German, we weren't allowed to curse because Shea and Irving cursed upwards of 90 times the previous episode. Shea and Irving is right now meeting with the big German to plead his case that he needs to have the Hans device taken off of him. He's going to be in the confessional coming up to explain his problem with the gambling podcast as we move forward. 1 hour in the books, two more to go. Todd, Dylan, Marv, Paulie, yours truly. 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
12: Still looking at some heavy traffic on I-4 eastbound this morning for those traveling in the Orlando area today by the major attractions exits between the 429 and the Greenway, as well as between Osceola Parkway and 535. If you happen to see any major traffic problems, make sure to call the Valvoline Instant Oil Change traffic tip line at 866-676-8477. With traffic, I'm Samantha Canning.
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1: What do I know is true with the NFL?
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1: What was your Super Bowl pick?
2: I got sucked in by the Rams.
1: People are jumping already. I'm like, slow down. It's one game. Like, are the Chiefs back? I think, but I don't think they're formidable from the standpoint of their wide receivers. Denver was the bigger concern after that game. You didn't have any offense, and you didn't play great defense. You're supposed to be really good. They're a top three defense, and you had nothing. Where was Jaylen Waddle? What do you have, a couple of targets?
0: Broadcasting from the man cave.
1: Denver's more concerning after one game than the Rams are.
0: This is Dan Patrick.
1: Hour two on this Thursday. Busy morning. Bill Belichick's son, Steve, the defensive coordinator at North Carolina, has resigned. Bill's already lost his GM, Mike Lombardi. The investigation continues, and they got a game at Clemson coming up on Saturday. You also have the LSU situation. We're not quite sure if Sam Leavitt, the starting quarterback at LSU, is going to play. Right now listed as doubtful. Paulie looked at the SEC rule book to find out if you mislead somebody and you don't tell them the truth about an injury, it could be $25,000 up to $100,000. I don't know if Lane Kiffin would try to be deceptive here with Ole Miss, if Ole Miss is somehow going to change things up, or, oh, we have to prepare for a backup quarterback who transferred from Elon. The coach's show with Lane Kiffin comes up later on tonight. Maybe I should call in. Just say, you know, Dan in Connecticut. Hi, Lane. Just want to ask you a question. But Sam Leavitt, supposed to be interviewed on Tuesday, meeting with the media. PR person said that Leavitt left and did not get interviewed by the media. Got a shoulder injury that he got banged up on a pick six against Louisiana Tech. So maybe it's legitimate that he is doubtful. I don't know how you prove any of this. Wasn't Tom Brady on the injured list for 12 years? Matching his number. With his shoulder. Was he probable with his injured shoulder, I think, for 12 years? Yes, Todd.
3: Does a sore shoulder normally affect the vocal cords as to why you would be dismissed with a shoulder, why you can't talk to the media?
1: 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Sunday night, Patrick Mahomes and the Chiefs against the Colts. It's an early season test at Arrowhead. Chiefs-Colts, Sunday night. Sunday night football on NBC and Peacock. Stat of the day brought to you by Panini America, the official trading cards of the Dan Patrick Show. Lions and the Bills tonight as Buffalo unveils its new stadium. Buffalo is a 5.5-point favorite, and the Lions will limp in with a banged-up offensive line. Over-under, by the way, 54.5. Anytime touchdown, it's Josh Allen, then James Cook, and then Jahmyr Gibbs. But the Lions favored by 5.5 against Buffalo. I'm looking at the betting lines. Most of the games have a point spread of one score. You do have the Browns are getting 8.5 against the Bucks, and the Saints are getting 8.5 against the Ravens. The other game is the Niners are giving 13.5 to the Dolphins. All the other games are 7 points or less. A lot of close games. You know, Panthers 2.5 versus the Falcons. Bengals getting 2.5 at the Texans. Jags 2.5 at the Broncos. Seahawks. The Seahawks situation, this is fascinating. The Seahawks were the best team in football last year. They win the Super Bowl. Sam Darnold's out. They're playing the new and improved Arizona Cardinals, and there's no coverage about Sam Darnold and the Seahawks at all. Now you face the Cardinals, and you're favored by 3.5, which means I'm guessing Drew Locke is going to be the starting quarterback. We don't know about Sam Darnold's injury. Like it was a hip, then it's a glute. We know nothing about how long he's going to be out. But the Seahawks against the Cardinals, and Seahawks are just favored by 3.5. Commanders getting 4.5 against the Cowboys. The Giants getting 7 against the Rams. I was surprised yesterday that Dominic Foxworth analyst for the mothership, he sounded a little skeptical of the Rams. He picked the Rams to win the Super Bowl. He's ready to bail. I'm like, you got to be a little more committed than that. I mean, I got the Broncos winning the Super Bowl. I'm still staying with the Broncos. Barely. But, you know, they got a tough schedule. But I would assume that they're going to be great in their home stadium. The Jags come in. This would be you want to talk about a statement win for Jacksonville to go to Denver and win. Or if Denver happens to beat Jacksonville, does that right the ship there? The Rams against the Giants. You imagine if the Rams would lose to the Giants? You imagine if the Packers lose to the Jets? Seattle loses to Arizona? That'd be some seismic shifts in opinions there of teams that you expect to be there at the very end. All right, Dylan, the poll question from hour one, and what are we going to go with in hour two?
4: From hour one, Dan, if your team is building a new stadium, would you want it covered, open air, or a retractable roof? 65% say retractable roof. I think most of us in here are in agreement with that.
1: Yeah. Yeah.
4: For this hour, let's see. Who do you got tonight? The Lions or the Bills? New stadium? It's technically the Bills' first home game in the new stadium, so maybe no home field advantage. It's their first time playing there, too.
5: Wait, wouldn't it be a bigger home field advantage?
4: Probably, but
5: bringing back all the celebrities, Andre Reed, Bruce Smith, they're all going to be there ringing bells or something?
4: I didn't factor in the bells.
1: I would think that fan base will be charged up.
4: Yeah.
1: You know, the unveil, you know, you don't want to lose your opener. You know, like, you don't want to lose at all, but your opener, you know, it's like, we're playing the Lions. This is a big one. Big game. And coming off a game that both of these teams could have lost last week. Like, New Orleans goes for the 2-point conversion, and Josh Allen has a ball that should have been picked, and the Texans end up winning that game. What else do you have there, Dylan?
4: I got some tadpoles.
1: Okay.
4: Not to be confused with tadpoles.
3: That's clever.
4: I believe LSU QB Sam Levitt listed as doubtful for the Ole Miss game is legitimate. Lane Kiffin gamesmanship, or Lane Kiffin creating a built-in excuse if LSU were to lose.
1: I don't think he's got looking for a built-in excuse, but I do think that he's trying to offload the pressure here by saying, hey, this is on Ole Miss, not us. Because we won 7 games last year. And not we, they, because your team won 13 games last year. But he's trying to spin it, you know, whatever he thinks is going to work for his fan base and or team, go get him. Yes, Dylan.
4: If this did give him a competitive advantage, the, you know, messing around with Sam Levitt's injury status, would the $25,000 fine be worth it? If it was like, this is clearly going to give me an advantage. Because I think that's a no-brainer if you're Lane Kiffin. Like, $25,000 against Ole Miss?
1: Yeah. Yes. That's not a problem whatsoever, I don't think.
4: $100,000.
1: For Lane. Well, once again, it's not my money. But if you're going to win that game, you know, is it more important to Lane to win that game or to LSU to win that game? Because Lane's going back where, you know, the exit was really bad. His exits are always bad, right? Like, the USC exit wasn't his fault. Tennessee was his fault. Ole Miss was his fault. What was it? Florida Atlantic? That wasn't messy.
5: That was more traditional.
1: The Alabama exit was bad.
4: Yep.
1: Yeah, they were preparing for a bowl game, or the national title game, right? And he's already out the door to take another job. Yeah, Paul.
5: The Ole Miss exit isn't even that big of a deal to me compared to the Tennessee exit. The Tennessee exit, left the car running. Yeah. He went in and said, yeah, I'm looking around. I'm good. I'm going to bolt out to West Coast. That's underrated.
1: Jeremy in Ohio. Hi, Jeremy. What do you have for me today?
6: Hey, Dan. I wanted to go back to something you touched on a little bit ago in regards to the let's Save American Sports Bill. When you were talking about the 19 teams going up to 22 teams, you know, depending on how it passes, like the Big Ten and SEC could have, what keeps them, because the way I understand the language, it doesn't say that that's their final list of natural relegations, like what I'm getting at. So the Big Ten gets to 19, so 2 years from now when they decide, oh, man, we got to get rid of Rutgers. They haven't made a bowl game. They're not making any money. Could you see it going that direction sooner than later if they get capped with the number of teams that they're going to be allowed to have?
1: I don't know if you could do that to a team in your conference, but I think you might get eventually a free-for-all where you just have all your college teams, let's say 40 of them, and they're going to be in different divisions, just like the NFL, and then maybe you could have something where there is relegation. I don't know how you would decide relegation, but if you did it like the Premier League and there was relegation and you had a, you know, a smaller school gets a chance to play in the 40-school league, maybe. But you have all the other sports as well that, you know, Rutgers is involved. But going up and adding, you know, two new teams, three new teams, there's a, I think, the five-year window with the ACC. If you decide that you want to go, I think you have to wait 5 years. They're trying to circumvent that, I believe. Yes, Paul.
5: You know when you type in a search engine something and it finishes the sentence for you? I typed into ChatGPT, can the Big Ten, and before I typed another word, it finished, kick out Rutgers. I swear to God, wow. It just finished the sentence for me.
1: Okay.
5: I'm not making that up.
1: Can it?
5: There are bylaws that prevent this generally. You can't just suck your way out of a conference. You can't be booted for not being good.
1: Okay.
5: There has to be some type of contract violations or stuff detrimental to the entire conference, not just losing.
1: Andrew in Vegas. Hi, Andrew.
7: Hey, good morning, Dan. Two quick things. Please, please, we need Dan in Connecticut to call the Kiffin Show. And two, maybe Western Michigan's a good football team. Nobody's talking about that. They won 9 games last year, returned 11 starters, won the MAC, and they're a tough team to beat.
1: Well, I know that. I mean, they proved that. They went to Michigan and won the game. They are a good team. And, yes, they won 9 games, went to a bowl game. To me, that wasn't a fluke that they played the game close. They actually won the game. Aaron in Virginia. Hi, Aaron. What do you have for me?
8: Hey, Dan. I've got the absolute worst call in sports since we're talking about officiating and stuff. But first, I just want to update. The I team has been investigating, and I think that with all the additions to the man cave, it's not going to be the end of the DP show. It's going to be with fan host or fan favorite host Tony Reale when he retires. But anyway, the worst rule in sports, and it happened to my West Virginia Mountaineers this weekend, is when the offense has the ball near the goal line, they fumble out in the end zone. The defense doesn't even have to touch the ball, but it ends up being a turnover. The defense gets the ball, and not only that, but it's a touchback. The ball goes all the way up to the 20 or the 25.
1: Yeah, I never liked the rule, but let's say nobody touches the wide receiver and he fumbles the ball out of the end zone. I got to penalize the offense. But if the defense knocks the ball out and it goes through the end zone and the defense will get the ball and it goes out to the 20, 25-yard line. Yeah, but that does bother me as well. Yes, Dylan.
4: That's one of those situations that you're hopping mad and it's unfair when it happens to you. When it's the other way around, you're like, I don't really have an issue with that rule at all.
1: Ty in Ohio. Hi, Ty.
9: Hi, Dan. How are you guys doing this morning?
1: Great, great.
9: Hey, so in the first hour, you were talking about the Protect College Sports Act and talking about, you know, if they lose their cash cows like Florida State, Clemson, Miami. What do you think will happen with Notre Dame and their agreement with the ACC once they lose all their powerhouse schools?
1: Well, that's not for football. I mean, they do schedule games against teams in the ACC, but they're still an independent. They'll find teams. Unless the rest of college football says nobody schedule Notre Dame. Everybody wants to schedule Notre Dame. Or why wouldn't you want to schedule Notre Dame? Yeah, Paulie.
5: Notre Dame just yesterday signed a home-and-home with Nebraska football. It's a couple years down the line, but they just agreed to that.
1: Fresh in Milwaukee. Hi, Fresh. What do you have for me?
10: What's up, BP and Bannett? How you guys doing today?
1: Great, great.
10: Awesome. All right, I got a little question for you. I was watching the Cousins podcast with Vince Carter and Tracy McGrady, and the question about MVPs and championships was brought up, and Tracy McGrady said he thinks an MVP is worth more than a championship, especially if you're the ninth or through 12th player on that championship team. What do you think?
1: Oh, if you're not a star. Yeah, I get it. Yeah. But thank you for the phone call, Fresh. Yeah, Paul?
5: But if you're a guy, Marvin, back me up here, like Andre Iguodala, who gets a finals MVP after a good career, that could boost you to a Hall of Fame if you have a good, not great career.
1: Now, he was a scorer before he got to Golden State.
11: He was. He was an all-star in Philadelphia.
1: Yeah. He was a good player. But is he a Hall of Fame player?
11: In the Naismith Basketball Hall of Fame, he's got a really good chance of getting in. Yeah. Because I always say, just three categories. Iconic players, iconic teams, iconic moments. He was a part of an iconic team. He's part of all four of those Golden State teams. Don't kill the man. Michael Cooper got in.
1: He was never an all-star.
11: Correct.
1: Man. Andre Iguodala was an all-star one time. And he was the finals MVP. But he's got four rings, but his four rings aren't like Draymond Green's. Right?
11: You're right.
1: Yeah. Yes, Dylan.
4: He also has the detriment of his most iconic moment being LeBron's block on him.
1: Yes, that's true. Yeah.
4: Not to be negative.
1: Yes, but he was on the receiving end of
4: yes.
1: LeBron's greatest defensive play. Yes, Paul.
5: If another sports show does Andre Iguodala Hall of Fame later today, we'll know they're watching.
1: Well, no, they're sampling. Jason Tatum is going to join us coming up. Maybe we can ask him. First question, do you think Andre Iguodala is a Hall of Famer? I'll hang up and listen. All right, we'll take a break. Andrew Whitworth, he'll be part of the broadcast team tonight for Amazon. He'll join us at the top of the hour. Controversy with the gambling podcast yesterday. We will address that. Shea and Irving did come in and file a complaint with the Big German because we were told no cursing on the gambling podcast. Only one got by the goalie. One curse word yesterday. The fans were not happy about this. Take a break. Back after this, Dan Patrick Show. 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
28: Still looking at some heavy traffic right now eastbound on I-4 for those traveling by the major attractions exits between Osceola Parkway and 535. Traffic moving well for those taking the turnpike north or southbound this morning. No major delays to report right now for those traveling on the Beach Line or the Greenway. If you see traffic problems, make sure to call the Valvoline Instant Oil Change Traffic Tip Line at 866-676-8477. With traffic, I'm Samantha Canning.
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1: Is this Drake, Marvin?
11: It is.
1: Okay, but we're having Jason Tatum on. He didn't play for the Raptors. Drake's a Raptors fan.
11: You're right, but I was working a game once.
1: Okay.
11: And this song came on. Jason Tatum was jamming pregame. So I'm going to show him some love.
1: All right. Jason Tatum, Celtics forward. Is that true that you were jamming to Drake even though he's a Raptor fan?
0: That probably is true. I'm a Drake fan.
1: Do you have a walk-up song?
0: I wish I did. No, I don't.
1: Like, if you played baseball, what would be your walk-up song?
0: It would probably be a Nelly song.
1: Oh, St. Louis. Okay. All right. I got that. Because mine would be like Megan Thee Stallion. You know, that would be mine. He's Jason Tatum, Celtics forward, won the championship in 2024, six-time All-Star, and two Olympic gold medalists. Let's play the game of the poster that was on Jason Tatum's wall growing up. Okay? Paul, I'll start with you.
2: Black Mamba, Kobe.
1: All right. Todd.
3: Michael Jordan.
1: Dylan.
4: Tim Duncan.
1: Marvin.
3: Kobe.
1: I'm going to go Marshall Faulk. Who was it?
0: Like, who did I have on my wall?
1: Yeah.
0: It would have been Kobe.
1: Okay. All right.
0: Big Marshall Faulk fan, though.
1: All right. But do you have a football team now that the Rams are in Los Angeles?
0: Can't say that I do. It's a lot of guys that I root for or that I'm fans of. I love watching football. Big into fantasy football. So I like watching players.
1: Are you in a fantasy league with teammates?
0: I am. I'm in a fantasy league with our team.
1: So everybody, you know, are there high stakes here?
0: It's a little friendly wager.
1: Like how much? How much would be a friendly?
0: It's all relative. It might be a few hundred
1: dollars. 10 grand?
0: No.
1: Not that much?
0: No, not even close.
1: Are you allowed to go? When's the last time you walked down the street and you saw players playing outside on blacktop? And you just said, I'll jump in the game.
0: When's the last time I did that?
1: Yeah.
0: High school, probably.
1: Are you allowed to do that with your contract?
0: Yeah, it's called For the Love of the Game clause.
1: The Michael Jordan clause.
0: Yeah.
1: Yeah. I like that. The whole comeback, and the reason why you're on, do you want to talk about Vertex Pharmaceuticals? So coming back from your Achilles. And are these the meds that you took while you're coming back, the non-opioid meds that you were taking?
0: Yeah. So Jurnavix will be the medication. It's a non-opioid for moderate to severe acute pain. And I took it at like my four-week mark. Rehab is obviously about phases and different processes and steps. And that was just a step where I was and on crutches and in a boot. And it was the first time I was putting 50% weight bearing on that surgical site. So my surgeon, Dr. O'Malley, we had a conversation and we talked about Jurnavix. And, you know, for me, it was perfect. I didn't experience any pain, any side effects. So it just gave me the confidence to kind of, you know, continue to push forward.
1: Who did you talk to who had gone through blowing out their Achilles? Other athletes?
0: So I had obviously talked to KD, Damian Lillard, and Tyrese Halliburton. We were all, Dame was a few weeks before me, Tyrese Halliburton was a few weeks after me. I talked to Dame a lot just because, you know, he was 3-4 weeks ahead of me. So I was just curious about how his transition was, what his next steps were. You know, so all of us just kind of being in the same boat around the same time, just kind of being helpful to each other.
1: What was that first game like when you're testing it out?
0: I was nervous. I was nervous. I was anxious. I mean, to be honest, I was nervous every game that I played in this past season. I think I played in like 20 or 21, including the playoffs. You know, it had been a long time. But I was glad I went out there and I proved to myself, even, you know, if I was at 80% or whatnot, that, I could be effective. And I knew that given a long off season that I would be back to myself this October.
1: Talking to Jason Tatum, the Celtics forward. But, you know, when you start to do that, I don't know if there's certain moves, certain cuts, like you're, like you don't want to be hesitant when you get out there. Like a running back who comes back from knee surgery. Like you have to go in being confident, but there's still that, damn, I don't know.
0: Physically, you know, this day and age, especially in professional sports with the best trainers and doctors in modern medicine, like physically you're going to recover. You're going to be cleared to play. It's the mental hurdle that is the toughest, and that is different for everyone. And it just takes time. And only you, can understand and know when you're 100% ready, when you're confident. Nobody else can, do that for you.
1: What was your reaction when you heard LeBron had finally made his decision going to Philly?
0: I just was kind of excited for the NBA. I think the buzz and the excitement level around this season is higher than in recent years. I think, just a bunch of different guys on new different teams. There's so many storylines that people love to talk about. I think the NBA is going to be super competitive this year and extremely entertaining.
1: Are you more concerned about Philly or the Knicks if I made you pick?
0: I would say I'm more concerned about the Celtics. I respect everyone in the league. Obviously, great players and great teams. But from my experience throughout, this going to be my 10th season.
1: Wow.
0: We got to worry about us first. That's first and foremost.
1: What's the biggest misconception about your relationship with Jaylen Brown?
0: There's just so many different narratives, and so many different opinions and speculations. For me, I love that guy. What we were able to accomplish together in 9 years, right? We went to the conference finals 5 times. We went to the championship twice. We won a championship. We've shared all-star games together. You can't talk about him without talking about me and vice versa, right? The success that we've had as just two young kids growing up in this league and, really just pushing each other. Unfortunately, the business of basketball is always going to play a part. Nobody has ever played together forever. It's not like a thing to be sad or upset about. It's a thing to celebrate, what we were able to do. He's a tremendous person and a player. I've got nothing but respect and wish him the best, as he moves forward.
1: Okay, but when you play the Sixers, do you want to guard LeBron or do you want to guard Jaylen?
0: I mean, I can't give away our game plan.
1: Come on. It's just us talking. Come on. Do you want a piece of LeBron or Jaylen?
0: I'll probably guard everybody at some point. The way that we play and the way that the game is played today, you switch in different matchups. So all the fans, they'll get what they want to see.
1: Where are the gold medals?
0: In my mom's office. My mom has all my trophies. And
1: you don't have anything at your house?
0: I got a few. Some of my All-NBA trophies at my house, but she got all the cool stuff.
1: Yeah. That's the same problem I have. Like, I got all kinds of trophies. I got my man cave here. I had to open up a man. You need one of these. You need a man cave.
0: I mean, I might already have one.
1: Oh. Not like this.
0: I mean, maybe I got to buy a trophy one day.
1: So I know the feeling, like you can carry 4 guys on the floor as well. I have to carry these 4 guys every single day. So I know the feeling. I know that. But But I, you know, I've fallen in love with Peyton Pritchard videos from the off season, like pro-am, those videos. I kind of stumble upon them on Saturday morning and I send it around to everybody here. Does Peyton Pritchard play basketball every single day?
0: I mean, he's definitely dedicated to his craft.
1: He's a gym rat. He's a gym rat.
0: No, he is. I thought you were going to talk about his golf game.
1: Well, I've seen that too. Which is better, his golf game or his basketball game?
0: Basketball. Okay. But he's really good at golf too.
1: Yeah, I know. He's good. Do you want to give one more pitch here for the products that you used there with your Achilles surgery?
0: Yeah. I mean, lastly, I would just say, using my platform and my experience, for me, it's just about raising awareness to the millions of people experiencing pain, that they have options and that they can speak to their doctor. And, you go to genavics.com, to find out much more information from people much smarter than me.
1: Great to talk to you. Enjoy the rest of the offseason. Thank you, Jason.
0: No, thank you.
1: That's Jason Tatum. JOURNAVX is the name of the product. Non-opioid prescription medicine for adults. And this is big. As many surgeries as I had, and I stayed away from Percocet when I had my knee replaced, because I just didn't want to. They give you enough to last you a lifetime. And you're like, this is dangerous. Plus, when you throw away meds, there's a certain way of throwing these things away, isn't there, Dylan?
4: I'm glad you came to me, Dan.
1: Well, you're the one who has a police record.
4: Well, I think there's like deposits where you can like take stuff like that to like the police station stuff. I think
1: is
4: you can
1: that
4: do
1: that
4: with guns,
1: is?
4: Too.
1: Okay. But I remember somebody said you have to dispose of these pharmaceuticals in a correct way. Yeah, Todd.
5: I believe it's something called like a Sharps container. It's like a red box, and you're right. You have to throw like needles and things into a certain kind of box, okay. And it has to be thrown out in a particular fashion.
1: All right. We'll take a break here. We'll talk some football coming up top of the hour. More of your phone calls coming up next here. Dan Patrick Show.

0: 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Well, it's not. 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Right, Todd? 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
1: Much better.
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12: Orlando weather for today, partly cloudy, high of about 89. Friday, carbon copy, and through the weekend, you're going to see PM thunderstorms and a high around 88.

0: 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Dylan, update the poll results, please.
1: Who you got tonight, Lions or Bills? 78% are saying the Bills, which in my mind makes me want to bet the Lions.
0: Okay, 5.5.
1: Yeah.
0: All right.
1: And Todd's snark, I believe LSU QB Sam Levitt being listed as doubtful for the Ole Miss game is legitimate Lane Kiffin gamesmanship or a built-in excuse for LSU. 75% say it's a little Lane Kiffin gamesmanship.
0: Okay. I'm kind of tired after the Jason Tatum interview. He made me work. You know? Finally got him going. But I had to slap the floor as if I was a dookie playing defense there. Or maybe he was playing defense on me. Keith in Chico. Hi, Keith. What do you have for me?
2: Hey, guys. I just had to get in here and address something that makes us look really soft as a society. You got Arch Manning at Texas getting one of the biggest regular season wins in probably the last decade. And you got someone leaking to the media that he laughs at some AI video of Holly Rowe getting slapped by Sark right after the game is over. And now we make him apologize? He just played one of the biggest games of his career, and then we make him apologize. I mean, who leaks that information? And does Holly really need an apology?
0: Well, wasn't this in front of the media? I mean, it was a press conference there. It wasn't leaked. It was, you know, somebody in the media posted it, but it was in a press conference with the media. Okay. And I don't think Holly asked for an apology. I think Texas thought it was wise for him to apologize and try to move forward with this.

0: negative intent or didn't like Holly Rowe. I think it was, hey, look at this. He's a 22-year-old kid. He laughed. That's where the problem started, that he laughed. Now the media picked up on it. Now it became a little bit more. And I get why it should have. If that was AI video of his girlfriend getting slapped or his mom or somebody he knows, he wouldn't have laughed. You know, the AI, he should have just brushed it off. And look, he is media sensitive, media aware with his uncles, his family. I mean, he grew up in this environment that everything is being viewed. Everything is listened to with him. But this wasn't leaked. This was, he reacted, somebody showed him the video, and his reaction is what caught people off guard. I don't know if Holly Rowe demanded an apology. Knowing Holly, I would say she probably was like, if it happens, great, we'll keep it private and move on. Holly Rowe is a professional. She was trying to do her job. This AI, where, you know, somebody's slapping Holly Rowe with Sark or Sark slapping her, that's not somebody doing their job. Or she shouldn't have to respond to something like that or be involved in that. And it's unfortunate, you know, because, yes, Arch, that's a signature win for him, a big win for him, and he should be able to celebrate. But you got to, you know, there's consequences for all of this. If he had a do-over, he wouldn't have laughed at it. That's all. Yeah, he's sorry he did it. Made a mistake. Okay. And hopefully people move on from that. And Holly Rowe, I think, posted that she spoke to Archie and they, you know, had a conversation. She said, we'll keep private, but we move forward with it. Good for both of them to be able to move forward. David in Ohio. Hi, David. What do you have for me?
1: Hey, Dan, how's it going? I got a possible solution to the swearing problem on the Dan Patrick Takes a Gamble podcast. Why don't you just put the shock collar on Shay, start on the lowest setting, and every time he curses, just crank it up a little bit and be pretty good content there. That's my solution there. Thank you.
0: Thank you, David. That is under consideration. But there was the big German flexed his muscles yesterday, and he said, hey, you know, the last two podcasts, Shay has cursed over 85 times. And I thought, okay, I didn't know we were doing research on it, but I guess he asked ChatGPT to go through it and count the curse words. And Big German said to Shay and Irving yesterday, prior to the gambling podcast, can you try not to curse? And he said, well, how many? How many times have I cursed? And he said, how many do you think? And he goes, I don't know, 70. He goes, no, 90. Last episode, over 90. Dylan, I think, had 20. Ray maybe had one, and then that was it. But we do the podcast. We do one swear word, and then we got negative feedback from part of the audience who's saying, what are you doing? Part of the reason why we love the podcast is you keep it real. That you're actually, you know, venting or showing emotion here. Yes, Paul.
2: Is there a middle ground, like an over under 25 swears total unit?
0: Well, I want people to be able to listen to the podcast and not be like, I can't have anybody listen to what I'm listening to if you have your wife, your family, kids, all of those things. Not that they should be listening to it. There is adult conversation content, but I didn't know it was that many curse words. Yes, Dylan.
3: I don't think I got enough credit for only swearing 20 times in the previous episode.
0: Yeah, okay. Okay. Congratulations.
3: Thank you. That's all.
0: Thank you. But Shay came in today to talk to the big German an hour ago and say, hey, do we need to, you know, continue to do this? They had a conversation. I haven't been downloaded on that. But Shay coming in on his off day to question the big German about this edict of you're not allowed to curse on the gambling podcast. Yes, Dylan.
3: Was that the whole reason he came? Was he was that fired up about the swearing rules?
0: Yes.
3: Wow. Yeah. It means a lot.
0: Yeah. Yeah, Paul.
2: Can we track how many swear words happened in that meeting?
0: I can probably ask. I can probably ask. But I saw him afterwards, and

0: I said, "You okay?" He goes, "Yep." I said, "All right." He said, "I got to be me." I said, I understand that. And that's what people are tuning in for, Shay and Irving being himself. I understand that. But we are trying to grow the gambling podcast, so we have to find a happy medium here. Yes, Dylan.
1: Is that possible? I mean, yesterday...
0: I have no idea.
1: We did. I don't think there was a curse word yesterday until 30 minutes in.
0: Yes.
1: That's, I mean...
0: We did great, but did we do what we wanted to do?
1: No, but that's standard.
0: Well, no, I just don't want us to be, you know, where we, you know, we're not who we are presenting ourselves to be. Does that make sense?
1: Yeah, we don't want to wear masks.
0: By the way, Ray and Dylan decided during the gambling podcast they were going to see if they could eat a burrito in 30 seconds. That's the world record. There's a woman who set the record. And Ray and Dylan yesterday attempted to take down a burrito in 30 seconds. Are you ready?
1: Yeah.
0: All right. Set. Go.
2: Oh, look at him just attacking the girl. See, like he's been here before.
0: You're that burrito. That size of a burrito.
2: It was this exact.
0: And we have time. That's it.
2: A W for the ladies.
0: All right.
3: That's impossible.
0: Ray, is that burrito that she has the same size as you? Because I can't believe that.
3: I do have a humongous burrito right now, but...
2: Yeah. I thought we were churching it up, Danny.
0: Aren't we flexing a little bit over there, Ray?
3: Yeah, well, good.
2: Humble brag there.
1: Ray said the size of the burrito shouldn't matter.
0: 30 seconds was the is the record. A woman housed a burrito in 30 seconds. These guys got halfway through. If I gave you 90 seconds, you might have gotten through that burrito. And Dylan did the 999, the 9 beers, 9 hot dogs, 9 innings. And he did that no problem. But the burrito, tough to take down.
1: With no liquid either. She had no like water or anything.
0: Nothing.
1: Yeah, it's that I did not give that record enough credit before trying it. It is, that's got to be like the hardest thing of all time.
0: I don't know if it's the hardest thing of all time.
1: Ever. The hardest thing ever.
0: In the history of mankind.
1: Yes.
0: Thank you. It's that kind of fun. More of that on the gambling podcast. And we'll see what the language is like coming up next Wednesday. Available at danpatrick.com. 2 hours in the books, one more to go. Andrew Whitworth, Amazon football analyst. We got Lions, Bills coming up tonight. Paulie gets ready to prep for Paxton Perloff coming up at noon Eastern. Big Day Ray will sit in the chair. We're back with the final hour on this Thursday after this. 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
10: Still looking at some heavy traffic right now eastbound on I-4 for those traveling by the major attractions exits between Osceola Parkway and 535. Traffic moving well for those taking the turnpike north or southbound this morning. No major delays to report right now for those traveling on the Beach Line or the Greenway. If you see traffic problems, make sure to call the Valvoline Instant Oil Change Traffic Tip Line at 866-676-8477. With traffic, I'm Samantha Canning.
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1: What do I know is true with the NFL?
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1: What was your Super Bowl pick?
2: I got sucked in by the Rams.
1: People are jumping already. I'm like, slow down. It's one game. Like, are the Chiefs back? I think, but I don't think they're formidable from the standpoint of their wide receivers. Denver was the bigger concern after that game. You didn't have any offense, and you didn't play great defense. You're supposed to be really good. They're a top three defense, and you had nothing. Where was Jalen Waddle? What do you have, a couple of targets?
0: Broadcasting from the man cave.
1: Denver's more concerning after one game than the Rams are.
0: This is Dan Patrick.
1: Final hour in this Thursday. Dan and the Danettes, Dan Patrick Show. Get you ready for Lions, Bills. Bills unveiled their new stadium. They're favored by 5.5 tonight. Thursday night football on Prime. We'll talk to Andrew Whitworth, the great offensive tackle, former Super Bowl champ with the Rams. He'll join us coming up momentarily. We got Todd in the back with Dylan up front. It's Marvin. Big Day Ray is in for Paulie. Is Paulie and Perloff get ready for their show, Not So Fast, coming up at noon Eastern on Peacock and NBC Sports Now. You can watch this program on Peacock as well. Thank you for downloading the app. Good morning, iHeartRadio, Fox Sports Radio, and ESPN Radio as well. 877-3DP Show. Operator Tyler is sitting by. He'll take your phone calls. Dylan has the poll question honors if you want to run down what the new one will be for the final hour.
3: So we got some more Todd polls.
1: Okay.
3: Will Lane Kiffin go out of his way to run up the score if LSU happens to be winning big late at Ole Miss, yes or no?
1: Yes.
3: Yeah.
1: Yes. There are prop bets on Lane Kiffin. Let's see. Bet Online Sports and Casino. Will Lane Kiffin be wearing sunglasses when he steps off the bus? Will Lane and Ole Miss head coach Pete Golding make contact during pregame warmups? Will Lane Kiffin, a Lane Kiffin-themed banner, fly over the stadium? Over under 5.5 seconds, how long will the boos last during the first broadcast boo session? They even have objects thrown at Lane Kiffin. Hopefully that doesn't happen. Will a Judas sellout-themed sign be seen during the broadcast? Will Lane throw his visor at any point? Will there be a handshake only? Hug, embrace, no handshake, physical altercation. Will Lane Kiffin cry at any point during the broadcast? Yes, Dylan.
3: Now, obviously, if you throw anything at anyone, you're a loser. But seeing that battery was plus 10,000 for objects to get thrown, I'm like, someone's going to go to the game with a pocket full of batteries.
1: I know. There's a tortilla. There's a hot toddy. There's a shoe. A golf ball, hard seltzer can. They've got this broken down. Let's bring in, oh, he's an LSU Tiger. He's Andrew Whitworth, Amazon Prime Video NFL analyst. How excited are you for LSU Ole Miss, Andrew?
4: I'm very excited. Excited enough, though, I'm going to stay home and probably watch it on TV, though, Dan. I don't think I'm going to Ole Miss. Not good run-ins when I had to play there, that's for sure.
1: What was your opinion of Lane before he got to your alma mater?
4: You know, I don't know that I really thought about him that much. I mean, I think when all that was going down, you're just trying to decipher, you know, when he was becoming the head coach and all the talk with Ole Miss and everything, you know, really where you stood on the idea of leaving and you know, those kind of things. I think that was the tougher part. I think not knowing the guy, you know, I'm somebody I really don't believe in making judgments about somebody I hadn't been around or had any experience of, you know, knowing them well enough to make a judgment. So I don't really have much about him. I think the situation was tough. You know, I don't know if I love that part of it, of him having to leave early and leave some of those kids that they, you know, probably earned the right to be where they were and have the coach that they expected to have in those moments. I think that was the tough part. But now that he's been at LSU, man, I've loved what he's done. And to me, it's not the winning or any of that. It's that he's definitely embraced LSU and Louisiana and the culture of, like, we do it our way. We could care less who thinks what they think and who's with us. It's us and against everybody else.
1: Why didn't Brian Kelly work?
4: I just didn't think he ever fit in down there in that sense. And so I think that really – you kind of saw it from the jump, right? I mean, we all make this thing about him trying to use the accent and all that. And it was a funny joke at the time, but you know, it also is probably a sign that it's somebody who's trying to fit in rather than they do fit in. And I think to me, that's really from the beginning that that sign was there. And it probably ended up being at the end of the day, if you said, hey, what was really the biggest problem? It just didn't feel like it was ever a fit.
1: Andrew Whitworth joining us, Amazon Prime Video. It'll be tonight. Pre-game starts at 6:30 Eastern, kickoff on Prime at 8:15 Eastern, and it'll be the Bills and the Lions. Would you rather block for somebody who's more of a pocket passer or that person who has the ability to escape and maybe do both?
4: Well, BP, that would have a lot to do with how fast they get rid of the ball. If they're a pocket passer and they're Drew Brees and some of these guys who love to get it out fast, heck yeah, I love it. there's no doubt. But, you know, Josh Allen also, listen, there's nothing wrong with making a whole lot of plays and making you look good. Your job's a whole lot easier when you got that quarterback back there. But, hey, the other guy on the other side, Jared Goff, he's a hell of a pocket passer. And I feel like I trained him well. You know, he would probably say veteran left tackle, a young quarterback, you know, he knows exactly where to be in that pocket, and he knows he's going to hear from me if we're not getting this ball out of our hands.
1: Okay, but explain that to me, that here you are a veteran and you have him there as a young quarterback with the Rams. What is your job to help him?
4: Yeah, well, I mean, it's little things. It, you know, obviously there's other football things, but when it comes to that kind of stuff, I think it's, you know, really having a feel and an understanding. A lot of people forget that, like, for offensive linemen, we don't have eyes in the back of our heads. We're the only athletes in the world to play with our back to the ball at all times. So I'm trying to communicate to you that, hey, these certain rushers I'm going to face, like, this is what they're good at. This is where I think I can take them around the pocket. Or I feel like they're going to try to bull me and create pressure a lot. You're going to have to be real comfortable at 7.5, 8 yards. Don't scoot up this week. Or this is a week, hey, it's Chandler Jones. He loves to run around the edge and try to swipe at the football. He could care less about trying to play physical and knock me into you. So this week, I'm going to really need you. When you get to the top of that drop, just take one step up, one little feel up in the pocket, and I'll get him around and you'll be just fine. So it's just having that communication and understanding. And hey, sometimes it's wrong. I'll never forget, you know, Minnesota Vikings Thursday Night Football. We had an unbelievable game. And Jared was a little deep in the pocket, and he stayed there. And Danielle Hunter got one on me, and Sean McVay ripped me because it was the veteran ornery, you know, you got one you shouldn't have. And I don't think I helped Jared up. And I'll never forget in the film, Sean McVay plays it. And, you know, we're obviously very close friends. And he's like, help your damn quarterback up and don't do that again. And I was like, I got you, coach. I got that was my fault. My fault. I was in a bad mood.
1: Is there any player you played against who was more intense than Sean McVay?
4: You know what? I tell you what, his sense of urgency, you know, you watch some of those guys right now, you look at the head coaches in the NFL that are really having a lot of success. I think it's cool to see, you know, that sense of urgency that Sean McVay had is something that had a big impact on me. And you see with really him and Ben Johnson and Kyle Shanahan and some of those guys, the disciples that are coming from them, it's really something they take on. The ones that have been successful, you see that same kind of sense of urgency of every single day they're chasing a better way that they can do things, a better version of themselves, a better way they can operate, communicate, you name it. It's fun to watch, but I'll never forget meeting Sean for the first week I spent with him after I signed there in free agency. And I told him, I said, man, you were the closest thing I've met to Nick Saban. And he kind of like at first kind of like, what, me and Nick Saban? And I was like, no, it's not personality. It's not any of that. It's just your sense of urgency and the day-to-day intensity. I've just never met somebody who's chasing greatness as much as when I was with Nick Saban at LSU.
1: Yeah, you know what? But it concerns me after watching that 60 Minutes interview. I mean, man, we're talking about burnout here. I mean, that was the first thing. Like, you can't, it's not sustainable.
4: Yeah.
1: And that's where I thought, you know, maybe he does one of those, let's get out and then come back, you know, let's do some TV. But well, did you see the interview with him on 60 Minutes?
4: Yeah, I think the thing with Sean is also a lot like Nick. You catch him on certain days when he's in that mood, you're going to see some of that intensity. And I think that's the reality. I think sometimes we can overreact to some of that type stuff. And it's just sometimes that day might have been a bad practice. It might have been a day that stuff's going on. Who knows? But, you know, being around him, we always knew sometimes, hey, there's going to be some days that you would realize, hey, we go out to a walkthrough. He's going to hand the walkie-talkie off because he's in one of those moods where he's he's lit and he is intense and he's like, I'm about to go fix this problem and I don't want to think about what I'm doing right now. I want to think about what I want to go fix first, and then I'll come back, I'll have a smile on my face, and you'll see that personality again. So my guess would be probably anytime you pick up those moments, there's a little something that he's got to go fix. You know, we've seen some of those Nick Saban press conferences when somebody's asked the wrong question that day. That's kind of how some of those go sometimes.
1: How was it? How did you tell Nick Saban that you weren't going to go to Alabama?
4: Yeah, Nick was with me at LSU. So,
1: okay.
4: Yeah, that was my 4 years at LSU where we were Nick's first recruiting class there. Marcus Spears, Michael Clayton, all of our crew. And, you know, funny enough, this LSU Ole Miss game, I think the next biggest game probably is ours. That was when we were top five in the country and we went to Ole Miss and played Eli Manning and that crew for the West for an opportunity to go to the SEC championship. That was the last time I think it was probably this highly ranked, both of them. So I remember that well. My 4 years there starting where Nick was there, and then my last year was Les Miles. So, you know, we had Nick. We got it all started at LSU, but here we are now, baby.
1: I don't know how often you went against Aaron Donald in practice.
4: You know what? I was really smart with my practice schedule, Dan. I would make sure that, you know what? I was only in those drills where maybe it was, you know, we're not facing the one defense. No, I did a good job of, you know, we didn't go against each other much in practice, but I think it was always a mutual respect where, you know, we tried not to avoid each other a little bit, but when you did have to have run-ins with him, it was a problem. And, that is for sure. I still say this, like I've never played with a player, you know, as much as I talk about Sean McVay's sense of urgency, I've never played with a player who played with more effort, and more energy, you know, his conditioning, his intensity. And it's really, to me, he is the embodiment of, when you meet somebody that has unbelievable talent, and that's his strength, his skill, all of that, and speed, you name it, but it's met with a relentless work ethic and an attitude of every single day he is going to give you the absolute best he has. I've just never been around somebody like that. That literally, it's 99 everything, you know, irrelevant of his number. Like, truly, he gives you everything he's got in every category, and it's one of the most special things to watch.
1: Best gift you ever received from your quarterback was what?
4: Oh, man, that's a good one. I think probably I'm going to go by most fun. And Carson Palmer, 1 year, and I don't know if this is a great idea because we were basically like grade eight. On this, he got us segues 1 year, and the whole O-line. And when I tell you we started rolling around on these things in the locker room, guys are falling all over these poor segues. They were not built for 350 pound guys. But we were rolling all over the place in these things. And I think that training staff was probably like, I don't know, let's ban these from the facility. So I actually rode mine to work, though. I lived right down the street in a little condo building. So I actually rode my Segway for like that season, even in the cold. I just bundle up. I loved it. It was probably the one I had the most fun with.
1: Are we running out of linemen? Are we producing enough quality linemen ready for the NFL in college football?
4: You know, I think this is funny, Dan, that you bring this up. I actually was really impressed with a lot of the rookies that played this past first week of the season, their first starts.
1: Yep.
4: I mean, I think you go look across it. There's been some really good players. I think in Baltimore and New York, Blake Miller for the Detroit Lions. I mean, you watch some of these young guys play. There was a number of them. I thought Keon Rutledge with the Texans looked, you know, really physical. I mean, he had a bunch of knockdowns. Like, that was really one of my takeaways from week one, is I thought, as much as we talk about the O-line and like the lack of development and all this, I thought a lot of the rookie linemen this past week really showed out. And I was very impressed by their performances in week one.
1: Yeah, I had somebody tell me, this is probably 10 years ago, that college wasn't developing players to be able to play, offensive linemen, to be able to play in the NFL because of, you know, your gaps, you know, how you block, just everything. And so I didn't know if it was epidemic level. And also quarterbacks under center, which I think is such an advantage for the offense and the quarterback. I've been preaching it for a long time, Andrew, and now you got teams who are doing it. What do you think about that?
4: I'm in love with it. This brings me all the way back to 2006 playing in Cincinnati with Carson and us being under center and seven step drops and everything else. Listen, it's a whole different world, you know, when we talk about linemen playing with their, you know, backs to the ball. But on defense, when you got to try to find the ball, rather than every time they snap it, they know exactly where it's getting snapped to. The rushers know exactly where the quarterback's going to be standing. You're just setting your linemen up to fail. And so, in my opinion, we made all this stuff about development of linemen, but I really thought that we went through an arrogant, kind of brash time in the league where these coordinators just said, who cares? I'll draw up plays where the ball gets out faster, or I'll tell the quarterback to get it out of his hand faster, rather than designing a system where I'm putting my guys in a position to be successful. You know, we brought up Sean McVay. I'll never forget my first meeting with him. He said, when I call plays, it's 1A is the quarterback and 1B is what is my offensive line capable of. And that dictates the play call every single time. And to me, that's when I fell in love with, like, yes, like, you see it the way I think football is played. And to me, this under center stuff, you're giving linemen a chance now where those D linemen, they have to find the football in the first couple steps. So they got to, when you snap a ball from the under center, the quarterback's starting from the line of scrimmage. So now they got to find him. They got to find whether he handed it off. And then they got to realize, oh, he took a seven step drop. Now I got to convert to a rush. That gives me times to get on him, get my hands on him, secure the block. And it's going to be longer for him to get to the quarterback. And I'm not saying that's a world you can always live in, because how you got out of it is teams started rushing inside linebackers in the or inside the A and B gaps, you know, walking guys up over the center. But what you can do is play with it and be in and out of it to where a defensive coordinator just has to guess. And I think Kyle Shanahan talked about this the other day. Like, you're just putting them in a world where they got to at least, you know, wonder what you might do, snap in and snap out, instead of just knowing exactly what you're doing every snap.
1: Always great to catch up with you. Great seeing you in Tahoe. And how would you rate your golf game?
4: You know, it's gotten better over the years. This year I had a really good, you know, first 2 days. And then unfortunately, sometimes, you know, American Century does an amazing job putting on that tournament, but sometimes Tahoe takes over. And, you know, I might have had a couple two Guinness. I think I had a few too many beers on Saturday night with the boys sitting out by the fire pit, and Sunday was a little bit of a struggle.
1: Yeah, but how many beers can you polish off?
4: Well, you know, you'd be shocked. It's more than I'm care to share. But here's the thing: it's more about the fellowship. You fall in love with the fellowship, hanging out with everybody. We had a great time hanging out by the fire pit, telling stories, and that's the coolest thing. It's all these different athletes, celebrities, you name it, from all different walks of life, and you sit around and start telling stories, and it's like, man, that's what you're there for in the first place. So that 80 whatever I shot on Sunday, I'll get over it. I'll only remember the good shots.
1: Jason Kelce a bad influence on you?
4: No, never, never, no. We have a good time. We've had some good rounds at American Century over the years now, and he's a blast. He's been a great addition the last couple of years, because he brings the juice and the energy every day, that's for sure.
1: Thank you, Andrew. We'll be watching tonight.
4: Hey, appreciate it.
1: That's Andrew Whitworth, Amazon Prime Video. Their pregame show starts at 6:30 Eastern. Kickoff with the Lions and the Bills on Prime is at 8:15 Eastern. We'll take a break. Back with your phone calls. 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
15: Still looking at some heavy traffic right now, eastbound on I-4 for those traveling by the major attractions exits between Osceola Parkway and 535. Traffic moving well for those taking the turnpike north or southbound this morning. No major delays to report right now for those traveling on the Beach Line or the Greenway. If you see traffic problems, make sure to call the Valvoline Instant Oil Change Traffic Tip Line at 866-676-8477. With traffic, I'm Samantha Canning.
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5: Maybe the last open-air stadium built in our lifetime, the Buffalo Bills. They unveil it coming up tonight. And I found out something today. If you want a retractable roof, the going rate is about $100 to $140 million. I think if I prorate that over 3 years, $3 million, $4 million a year for a retractable roof? Sounds like a bargain there. Yes, Marvin.
21: But do you think because it's the Bills and they're in Buffalo and they're like, look, we're not getting a Super Bowl, we're not getting a Final Four or a college football playoff game.
5: Yeah.
21: You know what? This is just going to be strictly for the Bills and our fans and maybe a summer concert, you know, if they ever come to town.
5: It's like Lambeau. This is who we are. This is what we are. Saturday night, Notre Dame, primetime, Michigan State. They take on the Irish in South Bend, Saturday 7 Eastern on NBC and Peacock. Okay, recapping some of the headlines. You have the game tonight, Bills and the Lions. You also had Bill Belichick's son, Steve, his defensive coordinator, resigned this morning. You also had the Football Oversight Committee saying it can't overturn Western Michigan's loss, even though they said that instant replay protocols were not followed by the Big Ten. Had they been followed, the outcome of the game would have been different. Just some of the headlines there. 877-3DP-SHOW. Steve in Michigan. Hi, Steve. What do you have for me today?
22: Hi there. How you guys doing? I'm 5'8", a healthy Midwestern, 200 pounds. I first wanted to call about my Lions beating the Bills, but then I heard about Mahogany and Blake Miller being out, who, by the way, does have a better hair wave than Justin Herbert, I think, in my opinion. I want to talk about the Bears' offense getting the most points in NFL history. I thought Carolina lost a lot of their defensive players, and, I mean, it looked like they were playing Western Michigan. If you're asking me, but defensive-wise, I don't think the Bears are going to get anywhere near the most points in NFL history. And I want to give a shout-out to Dan Orlovsky. He's a Lions legend because Lions, you don't have to do good things all the time to be a Lions legend.
5: All right. Well, thank you, Steve. Kind of all over the place there, but I don't know if the scoring record is in jeopardy there with the Bears, but that's a pretty good start for them. I would be at least a little concerned about the lack of defense because you're going to be in a shootout then most games. It'll be like the Cincinnati Bengals a couple of years ago with Joe Burrow. It was like, we got to get 35 because we're probably giving up 34. You got, who is it, Joseph and Branch, who are out, the safeties for the Lions as well. Offensive line is banged up. And Buffalo favored by 5.5 as they unveil their new stadium. Travis in Kentucky. Hi, Travis. What do you have for me? Travis?
23: Hey, Dave.
5: Hey, bud.
23: Hey, Dave. Can you hear me?
5: How about we try another time, Travis? But let's go to Chris in Syracuse. Hi, Chris. What do you have for me?
24: Hey, thanks for getting me in, Dan. Hey, Dan, you're a wordsmith, and you show great restraint not correcting Andrew Whitworth when he dropped, I could have cared less twice, which is really saying the opposite of what he wants to say, which is I couldn't care less. What's your biggest pet peeve when it comes to grammar on the air from an interviewer or a guest?
5: What, Marvin?
21: Ask, answer, ask.
5: Yeah, I hate that. That drives me crazy when I listen to people in my business that I'll ask you a question, but let me answer that question so you know that I know what I'm talking about, and then I ask the question again. It's hard to do. I get caught up in it, but the best questions are if you just ask the question. we get insecure and go, boy, doesn't he know the answer to that? Sometimes the best question is why, how, where, who, when. Yes, Ray.
0: Feels like you don't like when someone says they're literally on fire right now.
5: Yeah.
0: No, they're not on fire.
5: They're not literally on fire. Yes, Tom.
2: Or asking your question back to you to buy time so they can come over there. Like, whose poster was on your wall? Whose poster was on my wall? Yeah, that's what I asked you. Whose poster was on your wall? So whose poster was on my wall?
5: I think I'd rather try to guard Jason Tatum than interview him again. He made me work. You know, what? Who would think that you're talking about his injury and that's where he's very effusive? Like, you know, let me tell you all about that. Because that had to do with the sponsorship. You know, when you're not quite sure who's on your wall as your poster and it's Kobe, then I'm like, wow, wait till I get to the Jaylen Brown question. Actually, he gave me a really good answer on Jaylen Brown. I appreciated that. Yes, Dylan.
3: He also said while he didn't have a Marshall Faulk poster, he did like Marshall Faulk. That was nice.
5: Yeah. And then me with my question to Andrew Whitworth about turning down Nick Saban instead of what was it like to be recruited by Nick Saban. So that that was me. Rhonda in Texas is back. Hi, Rhonda.
4: Hey, Dan. Thanks for taking my call. In reference to the Michigan game admitted mistake, and hear me out, please. For the first time ever in NFL history, a rule in March of this year stated that replay officials in New York now have the authority to both disqualify a player for a flagrant football or non-football act and direct that a penalty be enforced, even if the on-field official had not thrown a flag. Previously, replay officials could only add a disqualification to a penalty that had already been enforced. So I would like your thoughts, please. How do we fix this admitted mistake in Michigan?
5: Well, I thought we would with an oversight committee. This is a one-off for me because it was at the end of the game. The officials said the game was over. The stadium clock said the game was over. They didn't follow protocol. They gave one more play. And yes, Michigan, you know, completed the Hail Mary. But they never should have gotten that opportunity. This is where you say, you know what? We gave you a second. We gave you an extra play. We shouldn't have. We acknowledge the mistake. But why have an oversight committee if you don't have any power to overturn something? Imagine going into that hearing and you go, what do you think? You know, you're right. They made a mistake. And, well, we don't have the power to overturn it. What are we doing here in the first place? Hey, did we come in here? Now we feel better? Yes, Ray.
0: It's funny they said the outcome would be different, not Western Michigan would have won. The language to that is pretty funny. Like, oh, the outcome would have been different. You could just say Western Michigan would have won.
5: Brian in Baltimore. Hi, Brian. What do you have for me today?
7: Hi, 6-3-2-10. And Dan, that's, I really, really wanted to talk sports with you guys today, but I can't. Oversight committee, out.
5: Oh, okay. All right, Brian. Yes, Dylan.
3: That the oversight committee would actually be a perfect gig for me because you just admit that you made a mistake and then make zero adjustments to it.
5: We'll just call you the oversight committee.
3: I'll be the oversight committee of the show, so I'm watching, guys.
5: Mike in California. Hi, Mike. What do you have for me?
25: Good morning, Dan, 58190. For a pet peeve, I hate it when somebody will say, 8 a.m. in the morning. Of course, a.m. is in the morning.
5: I hate a young freshman. His young freshman. I go, I hate freshman. Yeah. Unless he's played overseas for 5 years and he's coming in. You know, it's always his big tight end. Never his tight end. He's got a big tight end. yes, Ray.
0: That's like young phenom. Isn't part of phenom yes, being
5: I,
0: young?
5: I know. Baker Mayfield is going against the Cleveland Browns this weekend. Here's Baker talking about his time in Cleveland.
6: With any experience, there's ups and downs, good and bad. Ultimately, you remember the good more so than the bad. It's first time having a playoff win since 94 there, and going on the road and doing it in Pittsburgh. So it's a lot of good memories there. A lot of teammates that are friends for life. But like I said earlier, it's a very different building now.
5: Boy, they miss him. If Baker Mayfield was Cleveland's quarterback, you'd at least give them the possibility of making the playoffs. Like, you would entertain that. I know Cincinnati and Baltimore didn't make it last year, and I expect them to make it this year. Pittsburgh did. You know, it would be a little bit more challenging in that division if Cleveland had Baker Mayfield. Yes, Marvin.
21: Yeah, I think they'd be in the running for the second hardest division in the NFL.
5: Yep. Yeah. But, man, he was right there for you, and then they kicked him to the curb. But I don't know how, like, he doesn't hold a grudge, doesn't sound like.
2: Huh.
5: Does he?
2: Not at all. First one since 1994 first, against a division rival.
5: First team all grudge.
2: But I forgot about it.
5: Yeah.
21: Him, okay. Michael Jordan, there's a couple other guys on that list where they will not forget.
5: What is the clause that Jordan had in his contract?
21: For the love of the game,
5: which allowed him to play pickup basketball. And he would always go back to Carolina and play pickup basketball against the current roster, I believe. But it was called For the Love of the Game, and it was the Michael Jordan clause. Yes, Marv?
21: Yeah, anybody that's ever played at North Carolina, you could ask Vince Carter, Brendan Haywood, Tyler Hansbrough, whoever. Michael Jordan was going to show up and torch whoever was in front of him.
5: Yes, Ray.
2: So it said it allowed him to play basketball anywhere at any time, not needing permission.
5: For love of the game. There's a Larry Bird clause, re-signing your players. They should have called it the Michael Jordan rule for love of the game. Yes, Marv.
21: And also, if this was today's NBA, we would have never got that 63-point performance at the Garden because he was coming off that broken foot.
5: Oh, yeah.
21: There's no way to let Michael Jordan come back for the playoffs.
5: And the fact that people forget he broke his foot earlier in the season. What, four games in, I think? And all of a sudden, he puts up 63 in the Garden.
21: They lost that game.
5: Yeah, they did. They were swept. That was when it was a three-game series, I believe.
21: Correct.
5: Yeah. I think Bird had like 37 in that game, but nobody remembers that because Mike put up 63. Yeah, Dylan.
8: If you hurt yourself playing pickup, well, you know, under the clause of the For the Love of the Game, does that then void it? Like, do you get one, or is it like if you keep hurting yourself, it's like, well, it's the Love of the Game clause. It's in there.
5: I don't know what happens if you do get hurt and you're allowed to play if, you know, they can void your contract. But Patrick Mahomes is not allowed to play pickup basketball.
8: Yeah, there was that video of him going hard to the hoop a few years back, and I think after that they put that in his contract.
5: Is Myles Garrett allowed to play basketball anymore after that video came out where he was just taking no prisoners?
8: I would be shocked because he jammed that pretty hard.
5: The poor guy who was in front of him, you know, you're just like, imagine you want to go out and get a sweat. You just want to run up and down. All of a sudden it's like, oh, no. Myles Garrett. Who's got Garrett? All right, I got him. And he's going coast to coast like he's Magic, and then he's dunking like he's Shaq. Yeah, Ray.
2: So I'm seeing that it's not in his contract, but he was strongly advised from the Browns to retire from pickup basketball.
5: What does that mean, strongly advised?
2: Don't do it anymore.
5: Yeah, or else. Paul in North Carolina. Hi, Paul. How are you?
9: Hey, good morning, Dan. Hope you and Danettes are doing well. Dan, real quick, before I get to the reason my call, I'm calling you from Asheville, and big day for us today in Asheville. The PGA Tour is teeing off today in Asheville for the first time since 1942, and it comes 2 years after Hurricane Helene came through here and flooded us and devastated us, so big day for us in Asheville. But I wanted to call and follow up on Chris's point about the most annoying things we see. I cannot stand watching a game that's not live, and we see the term previously recorded on the screen. If it's previous, it's recorded. It's recorded, it's previous. You don't need to tell me it's previously recorded.
5: Thank you, Paul. And when did we start with this, right? When somebody tells you something and then they go, right? And like, have you ever said, well, no, not right. But they reaffirm everything they're saying to you by going, right? I have a friend who does it all the time. And I'll go, and I just start, I'll count how many times he says, right? While he's having a conversation with me. He's never once asked me, why are you counting? How many, you know, because he'll go, blah, blah, right? And I'll go, six. And then, right? Seven. Yes, Dylan.
8: Yeah, I noticed, and I've been trying to work on it, I say like a lot, which I think is a generational thing. But the moment that got into my head, it's just all I hear.
5: And he also throws in ideate.
8: That's a weird one.
5: And I go, ideate. Okay. Yes, Todd.
2: Is he inviting you into a debate when he says right? Actually, on that particular one, you're not right. I'll tell you what.
5: Yes, Ray.
0: Right is popular on the golf course. That's good, right?
5: Right.
0: Okay. Yeah, I'll take it.
5: Good. Maybe not. Bad. Take a break. Last call for phone calls. What we learned. What's in store tomorrow. All of that forthcoming. 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We hunt through coupons. 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

0: which you shouldn't be in that situation. That was unfortunate.
1: I know.
0: And that bothered me as much as it bothered you. That's all.
1: Okay, but the audience doesn't know that.
0: That's right. Now they do. We put it out on the table. We see how the sausage is being made. I want to know about my poster.
1: No, but I wasn't going to say anything about this because I didn't want you to feel worse about something. That's all.
0: That's how I did.
1: But I was trying to protect. I didn't want it to be worse.
0: I appreciate that. Because okay. We've had those situations before, and I felt bad because sometimes someone's giving very short answers or they look like they're doing you a favor, and then I'm like, damn it.
1: How about tomorrow's headlines today with the Buffalo Bills and the Lions? Okay? Can we start there?
0: Yeah, we could.
1: All right. Do you want to give me tomorrow's headline today, Bills Lions?
0: This is not good for Ray, but I'm not joshing. The Bills are for real.
1: Okay. Yes, Dylan.
2: Lion eats buffalo. Right. Lions win.
1: Yeah. All right. Marvin?
3: Let James cook. Bills win.
0: Hey!
1: Yeah. Ray?
4: More. Offense dominates Thursday Night Football. DJ Moore.
0: Okay. Oh, I thought that was like roar, the lion, and you said more. Roar.
4: No, it's because the wide receiver, DJ Moore.
0: Now I get it. Thanks for the clarification.
4: Yep.
3: Roar.
1: Dennis in Texas. Hi, Dennis. What do you have for me?
5: Good morning, man. And Nanette, 6'1", 257. In today's day and age of everybody has a great question, I don't know if this is I-team worthy, but Mr. Patrick, you have to tell when you are doing an interview, you have to tell when you think you have asked a really good question.
1: Really? Okay. What is my tell when I've asked a great question?
5: You get a little bit closer to the microphone, and then at the end of the question, you lean back in your chair as if to say, take that.
1: Well, thank you for noticing that, Dennis, because I didn't notice that, but now I will when I've asked a good question. Here's the problem. It's not very often when I stop and go, boy, that's a great question. You know what is a great question? When you get a great answer. Then I can tell it's a great question. Wayne in Ohio. Hi, Wayne. What do you have for me today?
6: Hi, Dan. Love the show.
1: Thank you.
6: What really drives me crazy is when people use the term whole nother. It's either another whole or whole other. There is no whole nother.
1: Thank you. I love this that Chris in Syracuse brought up my pet peeves with grammar. Thank you, Wayne. Hudson in Florida. Hi, Hudson. What do you have for me?
7: Gentlemen, how are you?
1: Great.
7: 5'16" and a slimy 190.
1: All right. Slimy.
7: Pet peeve of mine is when somebody says hot water heater.
1: All right. Thank you, Hudson.
2: Sounds good.
1: Yeah. Aaron in Fort Wayne. Hi, Aaron. What do you have for me?
8: Hey, Dan. Appreciate it. Mine for the pet peeves, I got to go with ear regardless. I don't know why to put the ear ahead of it, but regardless of what you think, that's not a word. And it's irritating to me to hear people say this all the time.
1: All right. Thank you. Irregardless. Yes, Dylan.
2: I think our pal Tony Soprano may have popularized irregardless.
1: Okay.
2: That's just where I think the origin of it.
1: Yeah. Well, I didn't watch the show.
2: Oh, okay. Well.
1: Yes, Todd.
0: Yeah, if it is what it is, or that's neither here nor there, it's got to be somewhere.
1: Well, the is what it is. That one, I get it started, and then all of a sudden it's like an avalanche. Everybody was doing. Or you know. A couple of my kids can't get through a sentence without a couple of you knows. And I'll be like, I know. They don't know that I'm saying, you know, I'm responding to their, you know, I know. Yes, Dylan.
2: Well, you know is like right at the end.
1: Yes.
2: It's the same. They're interchangeable.
1: Yeah. Right.
2: Right. You know?
1: Yeah. Right. Right. Yeah. Yes, Marvin.
3: When people say, oh, you want to have your cake and eat it too. You eat cake already. What does that even mean? And people, there's a Wikipedia page on the term and they explain it. And I'm like, it's still stupid. Go ahead, back to you.
1: I didn't think that was going to come up on the show.
3: No.
1: Have your cake and eat it too. It's my cake. I'll do whatever I want with it.

0: Smart. What? This is even more random than yesterday when we talked for 45 minutes about Pete Alonso getting a standing ovation.
1: Yeah, I know. But you look, I'm dying on that hill that nobody gave him a standing ovation last night, did they? It was his 301st home run, not his 300th. Still drove me crazy. You know, Pete Crow Armstrong's going to win the MVP in the National League. He hit a couple of home runs. He needs three more stolen bases to go 40-40. Here's the problem. Stop hitting home runs and get on first base. How about a single, Pete? Maybe you could get on and steal a couple of bases there. But that's a pretty good season. 44 home runs so far for him. Let's see. Anything else that... this day in sports history, Marvin.
0: All right, DP. Something near and dear to you. 1983, Johnny Bench of the Cincinnati Reds retired after 16 years as a catcher.
1: Mm-hmm.
0: Is he far and away the greatest at one position?
1: No, it's not far and away. I got to be fair to Josh Gibson. You could say Yadier Molina might be a better fielder. Pudge Rodriguez maybe was a better hitter. Although, you know, there's suspicions with Pudge Rodriguez. I don't know if there's a standalone, boy, that's the best guy who's ever played that position. You know, Mike Schmidt at third base, but then you got George Brett. You have Chipper Jones. You know, so Ozzie Smith was great, but he wasn't a great hitter, great fielder. But you know, Omar Vizquel, for my money, was just as good. Not as acrobatic, but did he have incredible hands at that position. I would say this. To me, the greatest second baseman is Joe Morgan because he gave you power, he gave you speed, he gave you defense. I would probably say a standalone, he would be the best player at one position, in my opinion. I could also make an argument for Willie Mays, but then Ken Griffey Jr., there's been a lot of players. But I would say Joe Morgan would be the standalone. And I think that's what we learned today. 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
11: Still looking at some heavy traffic right now eastbound on I-4 for those traveling by the major attractions exits between Osceola Parkway and 535. Traffic moving well for those taking the turnpike north or southbound this morning. No major delays to report right now for those traveling on the Beach Line or the Greenway. If you see traffic problems, make sure to call the Valvoline Instant Oil Change Traffic Tip Line at 866-676-8477. With traffic, I'm Samantha Canning.
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18: Here we go. It is a Thursday. Lions at Buffalo tonight against the Bills. That's going to be probably the best Thursday night matchup of the year, and it's an early one. We're live, we're in L.A., it's The Herd, wherever you may be and however you may be listening or watching. Thanks for making us part of your day. So, there's this term that's been used about the Dallas Cowboys forever, America's team. I don't know exactly what it means. There was a time, Roger Staubach, maybe Danny White, Troy Aikman, they felt like America's team. America's team to me is, if you take out your favorite team where you live, if you live in Cincinnati, it's the Bengals, you live in Jacksonville, it's the Jets. If you take out your favorite team and you were asked, who do you want to see in the Super Bowl? Whoever your answer is, that's been the Cowboys for a lot of my life. Okay, if my, you know, I'm in Seattle, I'd like to watch the Cowboys, if not the Seahawks, right? I think if you ask American sports fans right now, who you want to see in the Super Bowl outside of your favorite team, the answer is Buffalo. They're my pick to get to the Super Bowl. I'm not sure they're going to win. I want to see the matchup, but I haven't gotten to the Super Bowl. Tonight's a rebranding. It's a rebirth. They have a new stadium. Can't wait to watch it. They've got new grass. They've got a new offensive head coach and reportedly too many obstructed views. Although I saw all the videos complaining, I didn't get it. But having the best player, and the Bills do, in a sport doesn't guarantee anything. Dan Marino, one trip to the Super Bowl in his career and he didn't win. Mike Trout never won a single playoff game in baseball. He was the best player for probably 8 years. Cristiano Ronaldo never won a World Cup. But the NFL is trying to end that. The quarterback now is the most protected player in the sport. Market size, because of shared revenue, is irrelevant. Buffalo small, Green Bay small, doesn't get in the way. Quarterbacks now, because of new rules, are not only protected but can elevate everybody on the field. And I do think Josh Allen feels like he has become like Rory McIlroy with the Masters, or maybe Messi at the World Cup. Just too damn good not to win. Tonight's a great example of how good he is. Jared Goff is a quarterback with the Lions, and they have incredible offensive weapons. Jared Goff, the last 2 years, leads the NFL in passing yards. Last 3 years, 30-plus touchdown passes. Jared Goff is an excellent NFL quarterback. And there will be moments tonight, like it looks like Josh Allen is playing a different sport. There is a delta between the two that will be noticeable, and I think Goff's a top 10 quarterback. Statistically, there's no question he's a top 5 or 6 quarterback. I looked this morning at the most playoff wins by a quarterback without getting to the Super Bowl. Not only does Josh Allen have the most, it's not particularly close. He's got 40% more wins without getting to a Super Bowl than second place Philip Rivers, Mark Brunell, and Danny White. Now, Peyton Manning did not win a Super Bowl until year 9. And Brady and Mahomes are outliers. You generally don't get into this league and get the best coach in the sport. That's not the way it works. Just like all you young kids out there looking to get work, the first job won't be the best. Your first boss probably not going to be Jeff Bezos, right? You're going to have a little turbulence in your early flight career. But I have this team getting to the Super Bowl. I think like Messi at the World Cup, Rory at the Masters, he is just too good not to win. And the sport now is doing him a favor. They have elevated the quarterback to a position where if you're this good, you're eventually going to win. Here is Josh on the week 1 win at Houston and tonight.
7: Whatever we did last week doesn't carry over, doesn't roll over. We know that. It's a new opponent. It's a new week. It's no easy task to go against a team that's as good as they are. And they're extremely well coached. They have a fantastic offense. So, you know, everything that we do, we got to make sure that we go and execute.
18: All right, I want to talk about the Cleveland Browns. So in the city of Cleveland, I looked this up this morning, the average salary is $61,000. And most people that live in Cleveland love Cleveland. They're proud of Cleveland. They wouldn't move if you allowed them to. They love their Browns. They love Cleveland. They like the toughness of the city. And they make $61,000 a year. Not knocking it, just saying that's the number. Yet the quarterback, the pro athlete with $230 million guaranteed, has made himself a victim for 5 years in Cleveland, Deshaun Watson. Grumbling, he's the victim. People aren't they're not realistic. Here's his latest tone-deaf comment at the microphone.
15: I think personally, I think all that is for the media. I mean, I think the media has this expectation that I'm supposed to throw 400 yards and 5 touchdowns every week. So until that happens, I guess it's going to be the same situation. So again, my job is to make sure I'm operating well so we can try to get a win and keep moving forward from there.
18: There is not a single member of the Cleveland media, in fact, in the North American sports media, that has demanded that Deshaun Watson throw for 400 yards a week and have 5 touchdowns. There are a lot of red flags with Deshaun. I'll just keep it classy and talk about the lack of self-awareness. He's in his 5th year in Cleveland. He's been able to start 20 games. They gave him $230 million guaranteed. Look out. You do the Google, how many times he's thrown for 300 yards. That's it. Rarely available and never great. In a city that loves living in Cleveland, despite harsh weathers, and something has stuck in my memory that in the summer, sometimes there's like flies or mosquitoes the size of helicopters hovering around the baseball stadium during games. I don't know why that is. I saw it once. I swear to God, that's what Cleveland looks like in the summer. If you look, self-awareness is undervalued at this position. I really believe it. Is that if you look at the top 10 quarterbacks, some are big, some are small, some run, some are pocket, some are old, some are young, all shapes, all sizes. But the one thing Dak Prescott, Jalen Hurts, Fernando Mendoza, Matt Stafford, there's a gratitude and an understanding when you get to that microphone, you are the face of the franchise. Words, messaging matter. Going out and saying, people here think I'm supposed to throw for 400 yards and 5 touchdowns a week is a complete lack of self-awareness. Jordan Love may be inconsistent as a quarterback, but he's incredibly consistent as a human being. Every time he talks, you feel like he understands how lucky he is, how much gratitude he has to be quarterback of the Green Bay Packers in America. Like, that's a job that you don't go to college thinking you ever have a chance to be. So I am over Deshaun Watson. I don't live in Cleveland, know a few people there. I would think they're over Deshaun Watson. But once again, the quarterbacks that get into trouble in this league are not necessarily the short ones or the pocket ones or the slow ones. It's the tone-deaf ones, like the guy right now playing in Cleveland. All right, J-Mac, we got a lot of stuff going on. So you and I know, what's funny is when the Jets were winning this weekend, I was actually really happy for you.
19: Oh, really?
18: Because you and I talked in the offseason. They have players. That's not it.
19: We know
18: that, players.
19: Yeah.
18: And if Geno can cut back on the picks, he's a big guy, been around the league, can spin it. This weekend is the first time, honestly, since maybe Aaron Rodgers' first game with the Jets, he got hurt, Zach Wilson came in. It's the first time where I see a twinkle, I see a spark in your eye.
19: Oh, stop it.
18: That if you could go 2-0.
19: Don't get me down this road because Jets fans get mad. I'm like, what's the point? Like, I get it. You want to win games. Great. But what's the long-term plan? We don't have a franchise quarterback. The Packers have one, Jordan Love. They have no offensive line right now.
18: You know what's ironic?
19: What? Tell me.
18: Here comes Arch Manning. And suddenly, you're going to be too good to get him.
19: The same deal with Trevor Lawrence. We just missed Trevor Lawrence and landed on Zach Wilson. He's now pumping gas in Utah. And like I'm just saying, like it's tough to find a franchise quarterback, Colin. It's really hard.
18: Okay. Coming up next, the doomsday crowd, the end of times. College football is circling the drain. A number came out yesterday, several actually. And people freaked out. And let's be honest, you just don't want to pay the players. That's what it comes down to. Some of you don't like players getting paid, even though they're taking a beating every Saturday. We'll talk about that coming up. Here's the truth about modern work. Most people aren't overwhelmed because they need better ideas. 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
19: Looks like all lanes are getting by now. That vehicle fire has been cleared up on Florida's Turnpike in South Bend at US 301. There's still some stop-and-go traffic backed up from I-75, but that's going to clear up momentarily. I-4 won't be causing you any trouble if you're just starting your ride. If you're grabbing a bite to eat for lunch, you won't be running into any surprises tying you up right now. But if you do see traffic troubles, call the Valvoline Instant Oil Change traffic tip line at 866-676-8477. From the Traffic Center, I'm James Birmingham.
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18: 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None of the bull. So I saw some numbers yesterday that were being passed around on the interweb, on InstaChat, and Snapgram. They were being tossed around. And a lot of people were like, look at this. This is a problem in America. This is a problem in college football. The highest estimated college football roster budgets. Ohio State, Oregon, Texas, LSU, A&M, all paying about $45 million to $50 million for players. For the record, the five lowest estimated budgets were also listed, and four of those five had winning records. That didn't get mentioned a lot on the interweb yesterday. So people looked at all that money to the players, and they got very uncomfortable. Let me tell you two things people haven't been uncomfortable with in college football in my adult life. Number one, college football has always had gaps in personnel and players. There are states like Florida and Georgia and Texas, hundreds, 200-300 high school players that can play Division I football. That's not the case in Iowa or Nebraska or Wisconsin or Oregon. I mean, go look at the 2001 Miami Hurricane team. Maybe the most talented college team I've ever seen. Probably the most talented. Their top six or seven players, that's the Willis McGahee team, all from Miami. Literally, they didn't have to get on a plane to fill out their roster with NFL players. Nobody had a problem with that. Hey, that's just, I love this sport. There's another gap that nobody ever talked about, the academic gap. That it's harder to get into Vandy and Stanford and Notre Dame and Northwestern. There are some schools, I won't mention them, where almost anybody can get into school. There are different realities for powers like Ohio State and schools like Northwestern, who have been in the same conference forever. Nobody mentioned that either. Buckeye fans don't want to talk about it when they beat the Wildcats again. So we have states, major imbalances, academics, some schools more rigorous, difficult to get into and remain academically eligible in. Nobody cares. That's just the way it goes. College football, the NIL, has democratized the sport. Instead of four schools with a chance to win a title, three in the South, now Indiana, a basketball school, can go undefeated. And Vandy can beat Georgia for five-star recruits. So that's just the first part I want to give you a heads up on. The second thing, and it's basic math, $50 million into $400 million, or $50 million into $350 million, that'd be like seven times, right? When I hear that we're paying $45 to $50 million for our roster, something's got to give. Well, before NIL, why did players choose college football programs? Facilities. Remember there was that 15-year run? I think Oregon started it. Who's got the coolest facilities? Those upgrades would cost $350 million, $400 million, $450 million. Clemson built a new facility that didn't cost that much, but it had laser tag and a bowling alley and a slide for the players and a golf simulator. Yeah, I'm comfortable paying a running back, getting his ass beat on 40 carries a weekend,
8: over having a slide for the football program. Let's be honest about this. College football's always made money and spent it. You didn't care about the academic gap. You didn't care about the state advantage gap. And you didn't care about throwing money on slides and golf simulators and the facilities war. You bragged about it. But paying the players, that is a bridge too far. I am totally comfortable with Indiana having to pony up for a top receiver. Indiana last year, just on Big Ten money and playoff money, made $100 million. That doesn't count gates, doesn't count parking suites, branding, marketing. $100 million on that, and that puppy's going to be $130 million in 12 months. So college football has always been about imbalance and gaps. College football has always made money and found a way to spend it. I think some of you are just uncomfortable how they spend it now, and I'm not. J-Mac with the news.
10: No. Turn on the news. This is the Herdline News.
19: All right, let's get started with Chicago Bears. They put up a 59-burger on Carolina, and now they go home to face the Minnesota Vikings in a very anticipated divisional matchup. You know I'm on the Vikings here. Caleb Williams says he expects to put up points on every single drive.
11: Is scoring every drive is our mindset. I think that's the potential of us, and that's internal. That's an internal expectation. That's an internal feeling, just of what we have up front, out wide, and in the backfield. It's an expectation from ourselves to be able to go out there and score every time and figure out ways to help the defense. I mean, that's our part to help this team, help special teams, and all of that is scoring points as many as we can, and so on as many drives that we have, and so that's our challenge.
8: Boy, he's gotten good at the podium, hasn't he? He was almost pretty good at the podium.
19: He's improved, yeah.
8: Yeah, he's gotten really
19: good. The mustache throws me off. Not a lot of quarterbacks with mustaches.
8: I like it.
19: I think it's a good look, but it just throws me off a little bit. Doesn't look like Caleb. He looks grown up, doesn't he?
8: Well, he is now. Yeah. I mean, he did. He was.
19: Well, it's his third year. He's still
8: he was essentially, if we're being honest here, he was a prodigy. I mean, he literally was a five-star thrown into Oklahoma as a freshman, and I remember the game. And you're like
19: Spencer Rattler guy.
8: Yeah, and Spencer Rattler was a five-star quarterback, and they put him in against. I don't remember who they put him in against. I remember watching the game and thinking, "Oh my God, what is going on here?" He goes to USC where they were rebuilding the program, and literally was leading the country in passing with no NFL offensive or defensive lineman. So he is a prodigy. And we don't get many of these. Josh Allen's got a little bit of that. Sometimes it's hard to find them. They're in rural California. Their dad sending out tapes. But I think he qualifies, and I think Ohtani was this very early. Tiger Woods was. I don't think it's overstating it saying he is a very unique all-time talent.
19: Yeah, I mean, I will say the universal. Everybody's saying the same thing right now about the Bears. They're the best offense. Caleb's an MVP candidate. Ben Johnson's a genius. That's on every show, podcast. Read it anywhere. Vikings plus 5.5 is now down to 4.5. I think Brian Flores in that defense does some stuff, and I think Caleb may struggle this week. Now, if he lights the world on fire at 300 yards and they roll,
8: for the record,
19: it's like, okay.
8: Mahomes struggled on Monday night. That's okay.
19: Well, he's coming off an ACL.
8: Well, this is year three. He's kind of young.
19: The numbers are 74% blitzes last week on Brian Flores.
8: Brian Flores is the best defensive coordinator in football. He's absolutely.
19: This is going to be a good game. You going to be going to this when you parachute back to Chi-Town?
8: I don't give out my secrets.
19: Vikings money line. All right, let's go to the Rams, Colin. And obviously, they're coming off a brutal loss. And now they have a game against the Giants, the G-men, that looks perhaps dangerous. Andrew Whitworth, former Rams tackle, talked about a humbling message to the team heading into that Giants game, saying the NFL has a way of humbling you very quickly. You can't just show up and people are going to bow down to you. Well said, by Whitworth.
8: You know, it's really interesting. So a lot of people have just put the Seahawks-Ram in the same boat. But they're totally different teams. The Seahawks are young, have built it almost entirely, really, on the draft and then getting Sam Darnold. But it's an incredibly young team that is growing, led by defense, whereas the Rams are led by their quarterback. They've
23: gone out and purchased a few people. Their quarterback is old and not athletic, and they don't overwhelm people like Seattle. Seattle the last couple of years is 15-2 on the road.
19: Yeah.
23: The Rams lost last year to Atlanta and Carolina. So when you think Rams and Seahawks, and they were the two best teams in the NFL at the end of the year last year, but they're really different. One's got a defensive whiz. One has an offensive guru. One has an old quarterback. One is young. One team is ascending and youthful, and there's no stars. The other has Myles Garrett, Puka, Devontae Adams, Matt Stafford. So I said before the season, and also when you're an older team, if you get injured, takes longer to recover. Yeah. When you're Seattle and get banged up, like Sam Darnold, could have been way worse. If he's 36, that's a different injury. At his age, it's like he'll miss a couple starts. So I think Seattle is the team that should frighten you. Seattle's the only team in the league that can have multiple turnovers, 10 penalties, be bad on third down, and beat a playoff team. They did it to the Texans. They did it to New England. That's the only team in this league that plays poorly. Philadelphia can get away with it a little bit, too. They didn't play well against the Commanders at all, and they won.
19: Well, they
23: Rams are not that. Yeah. They're not. If Stafford's not in a rhythm, you're...
19: Come on. McVay off a loss. I've kind of flipped a little in the last 24 hours on Rams-Giants. I think Rams... This looks like the team we thought was going to be a juggernaut 2 weeks ago. People were crowning the Rams 2 weeks ago. Now it's like, whoa, I don't know. They're old. Aaron Donald, is he going to play?
23: There is speculation he may find a few snaps Monday.
19: Aaron Donald butting heads with Cam.
23: Can you imagine if the company that has Monday Night Football gets Aaron Donald playing? What a storyline that is.
19: Yeah, I think he's in for sure. Final story is Joe Burrow. Colin, not great. So Joe Burrow's been hurt a lot the last couple of years. I jokingly called him Glass Joe.
23: Yeah.
19: Colin, yesterday, did not make any significant throws at practice.
23: Uh-oh.
19: He was getting mental reps due to back tightness. Now, Burrow was asked about it by the media. He started to get huffy and be like, this is ridiculous. Of course I'm playing in week two. I don't know. How many years in a row is this guy going to get hurt? He's one of the best quarterbacks in the league.
23: He had back tightness.
19: He's 29 years old and he did back tightness after one game? He took a couple hits. I think there was a hit on the sideline specifically when he was running out of bounds. Listen, I call him Glass Joe, and Colin, if he's hurt again, he can't go. I don't know what you want to do. You seem like this is much ado about
23: nothing. Well, no, I saw the same story you did, and my take was he's never had a great O-line. They spent money on the D-line. They don't have a great O-line. I do think Justin Herbert did this the other day after the loss, like went to the podium and was really frustrated getting his you-know-what kicked.
19: Yeah.
23: And I think Joe Burrow last year got very frustrated once again under siege, getting beat up again. I think Herbert and Burrow are these two guys where it's like, can we get the O-line right? Like, everybody understand.
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13: Pitch, swing, and a ground ball base hit up the middle. Richie Palacios gets the wave home. Throw to the plate by Kwan is cut off. And Ryan Vallade strikes again.
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15: One ball, two strikes. 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The pitch. Swing and a miss. He got him. And Kevin Kelly fans Stanton, and the Yankees leave him loaded.
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16: From Tropicana Field in downtown St. Petersburg, Florida, this is the Rays Radio pregame show. And hello again, everyone. My name is Chris Adams-Wall. Chris Mathis is back at our network studios. And your Tampa Bay Rays are still at home getting ready for game 3 of 3 against the Athletics, a team that the Rays have beaten in the first two games of this set, but both by just a run. We had Junior Caminero's walk-off bomb on Tuesday night, and then last night the Rays scored 2 runs in the first, 2 more in the second, And then they were able to hold off the A's and held them to just 3 runs. So the Rays did go on to win by a score of 4-3. Still a 5-game winning streak for Tampa Bay, who is now 92-59 and going for another sweep today against those same A's. Drew Rasmussen will get the ball today for Tampa Bay. The righty is 14-5 with a 2.81 ERA. He, like Nick Martinez, looking for win number 15. Martinez got it last night. We'll see if Drew can get it today. And on the other side for the A's will be the former Ray and one of Drew Rasmussen's good friends. It's the lefty Jeffrey Springs, who is just 4-13 with an ERA of 5.93. And we'll see if the Rays can get to win number 93. Yankees are off today, but then they will open up a 3-game series in the desert against the Arizona Diamondbacks. So if the Rays do win this afternoon and complete the sweep, then their lead atop the American League East standings would be up to 5 games over New York with 10 contests to play. But I do want to bring on the voices of the Rays, Andy Freed and Neil Solons. And Andy, another 1-run win last night, and it set the Rays up for a chance at another possible sweep.
9: They are set up for good things to happen. They got to go out and earn the win. And tell you what, as long as I've been here, and Neil, maybe I can speak for you too, I can't think of too many times where the Rays, or any team for that matter, sweeps an entire season series. That's hard to do. And the A's, as hard as they're playing right now, a couple of very tight games, it's not going to be easy today. And Jeffrey Springs, we know what he can do. He can really tie you up in knots. But you lead on Drew Rasmussen, maybe you can get him a lead. I know we say that every day, but I'd feel pretty good about this group if they put that pedal down and sweep this entire season series.
14: It would be amazing. It's very hard to sweep a team for the entire year. Doesn't matter whether they've won 100 games or 60 games. Is, you know, the A's are right over 60 right now. It's just difficult. And Jeffrey Springs is very good on this mound. We saw that when he was here, so it's going to be a challenge for sure.
16: And yesterday, Nick Martinez was able to get win number 15, and today, Drew Rasmussen is going to try to follow suit.
9: Copycat, that's okay. There's nothing wrong with that. And look, these are the guys that have been at the top of the rotation. The Rays got Nick a 4-0 lead yesterday, and while he did give 2 back, but the bullpen only bent for 1, and then the bullpen set down the last 12 consecutive batters, culminating in a Cole Sulcer save. We're seeing some other people contribute here, which is kind of good. But for Drew, you just want to see him pitch another quality baseball game. The key now, win and stay healthy.
14: Exactly. Because Drew has been your rock. I mean, if you were to think who's your game one pitcher in a postseason, it's Drew. I mean, no knock on Nick or anybody else on the staff. He's been just so good in so many different ways, and hopefully he keeps it going today.
16: Wouldn't that be great? And we'll see if the Rays can get their 6th straight victory. The Rays Radio pregame show, though, is brought to you by Sherwin-Williams. 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And we'll go to our first break here on the program. But when we come back, we'll have Andy's daily conversation with Rays manager Kevin Cash. And then I'll get together with Jenny Kavnar, the TV voice of the Athletics, as we get you ready for the Rays and A's game 3 of 3, the series finale, here in a matinee at Tropicana Field. Drew Rasmussen against Jeffrey Springs. All of that is coming up right after this on the Rays Baseball Network.
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16: And right now, to tell you even more about it and to take a look back at yesterday's 4-3 win over the Athletics, let's send it over to Andy Freed, who is standing by with Rays manager Kevin Cash.
9: All right, Chris, one more to go. The day game after the night game. It's the Rays against the A's in the finale of the series. Of course, Rays looking to take all three, and now with the manager Kevin Cash. And it really is something, Kevin. The number, I think, is now 62-19 when the Rays score first in a game. And to get some run support for Nick Martinez, and they were two out, nobody on, and after Junior almost destroyed the third base umpire, Alex McKay, he doubles, and it was a bevy of doubles after that.
3: Yeah, look, it makes a lot of sense. I mean, it feels that way in the dugout. When we score first, our chances just improve dramatically by giving us an opportunity to win, and then knowing you got Nick Martinez on the mound taking the ball for you. But a lot of big at-bats off Basso early on. We knew coming in that he had leaned heavily on a kind of a fastball-curveball combination, the occasional cutter changeup, but it was fastball-curveball early on. Kenny, like you said, smokes a double. Johnny DeLuca comes up, rifles a double. And then Chandler, I mean, again, his, you know, hits the ball kind of in a tough spot for McNeil to make a play. But I think the knowledge of knowing Kenny running down the line, you're trying to do a little bit more than what you need to. Ball ricochets, and we get another double out of it. So to be able to get those early runs was huge, and it gives us all the confidence in the world, giving Nick the ball to come out for that first inning.
9: To see what Chandler's doing right now, and this is the joy of watching a team for a full season. You know, Chandler went through that dry run. I can remember we were in Miami and you were telling me that you had talked to him and said, hey, we've got your back. You're not going anywhere. This is your job. And he said he felt confident during that time. Who knows what he felt like in between the years, actually. But for him to emerge and now really have a chance at winning the batting title right now, what does that say to you about him?
3: A lot. It really does. And I believed him when we talked to him, and when he was a little quiet offensively, he wasn't losing confidence. Chandler is very convicted and very confident in who he is as a player. And I think he totally appreciated what he was going through, and he embraced it a little bit and just took the mentality like he does every day of, I'm going to get to work, I'm going to figure this out, and give him a ton of credit. He certainly did that. And now, you know, we see him attack differently, but we see Chandler covering more pitches differently than what he did in the past. He's a very, very good hitter.
9: He sure is, and he had another big hit yesterday. Bottom of the order did its thing, too, in the second inning. Mateo, single, steal second base, Fortes, double. One out later, Valade base hit, and it started an avalanche.
3: He did. You know what? And I'm happy for Mateo. You know, obviously we've got Walls back today, but Mateo's a guy that can help us on both sides of the ball. I know he'd been going through it a little bit offensively. He had a real big hit in the Atlanta series, a little bit quiet during Houston, but he came up, got us going, and when he gets on base, it's similar to Chandler in that everybody in the ballpark knows he's looking to get an extra 90 feet, puts pressure on the pitcher, might get a guy at the plate, a little bit better pitch to hit, and I think all of that happened that inning.
9: How much credit do you give the A's bullpen? Because the Rays looked like they might be out to one of those routes, and then there was not much the rest of the game, and they mixed and matched. Johnson, Rahm, Bluett, and Harris all made a lot of big pitches, and the offense went from faucet on to faucet off.
3: Yeah, they give them a lot of credit. I give Mark Kotze and that Oakland staff and certainly their players credit for how they're navigating this final couple weeks here, and they're you know, certainly has played us very, very tough these last two ball games. And the bullpen, when they are mixing a match, we've learned bullpen days are tough. No hitter gets in a rhythm. There's a lot of decisions that need to go into it, but at the end of the day, they threw strikes, commanded the ball where they wanted to, and kept us quiet.
9: let's talk about Nick Martinez. He does it again. The Rays now 22-7. And yes, he did get some run support, and he did give up two solo homers. But overall, five more innings for Nick Martinez where the ERA just stays so low.
3: Yeah, he's really good. He's really good at eliminating damage. The solo homers, I mean, if you're going to give up homer, make them be solos. I think Nick lives by that motto. But his stuff was good. I know, you know, the decision after fifth inning, we could potentially take him out. I felt like he was grinding through a little bit in the last inning or two of work and felt like, all right, we've got an opportunity. We've got a fresh Kevin Kelly can come in here and maybe shut the door down and prevent Oakland from doing much.
9: How fresh was Kevin? Because he went the inning 2 days ago. He gets out of the jam in the sixth inning, and you had some bullpen going there where it looked like it was getting close. You had Boozer, you had Legamina, you had someone else up there, I'm forgetting off the top of my head right now, but he ends up striking out three, and then you get another inning out of him there. That was a pretty impressive performance.
3: Yeah, it was really impressive. I mean, the hope was when we put him in the game to go give him bank two innings. They got some traffic early on. They were, you know, two batters in. They had already picked up a run back, but KK's been so good for us at being able to take a deep breath, make some pitches. Just felt like we had to have the bullpen ready. If a lefty had come up there with a guy on third base in less than two outs, might have gone to Boozer in that situation.
9: Speaking of Boozer, how have you seen him evolve throughout this year? Because with Clevinger out, he's gotten a lot of big innings and a lot of big batters in big situations. Talk about a guy that seems like he's just brimming with confidence.
3: He should be. And I think the biggest thing that's evolved is the strike throwing. The stuff has been really good. He's always had that stuff. Velocity's ticked up a little bit, but I mean, it feels like every time he comes into the game, he is 0-1. And you look at, you know, most of the time he's coming in to face left-handed hitters, that's not a very comfortable bat between the cutter, the sweeper, and then a 97-mile-an-hour fastball.
9: When Sulcer comes in the ninth, we assumed when he was warming that Baker was down, and you confirmed that after the game. To have a 1-2-3 inning was pretty darn impressive. The first guy did hit the ball pretty well, but pretty calm and composed. He's 3-for-3 in saves this year.
3: Yeah, look, I think Sulcer, if you erase, and I know you can't do this, but if you erase his first 5 weeks, 6 weeks of the season, he has really done some good things. He's got his strikeouts, he's limited damage, he's handled lefties, so a lot of confidence with him, and really happy since he's been back. He's been throwing the ball very well from his back injury, so another big key component to our bullpen that we want to continue to be in a good spot with.
9: Another tight game between the Rays and the A's, and the Rays pulled it out 4-3. We'll come back, talk about the finale after this on the Rays Radio Network.
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9: Back here to Tropicana Field, it's the day game. Rays and A's in the finale. Drew Rasmussen goes today looking for his 15th win to try to copy what Nick Martinez did yesterday. He gave up a season-high 8 hits against Houston his last time out, but he always seems to make the big pitch when he needed to, and his defense helped him a lot, as I recall, as well.
3: That's a sign of a very good pitcher, and we all know what the run that Rass has been on lately, but it feels like that run's been going on for 3 seasons now. We're fortunate to have him. We're certainly fortunate to have him on the mound today in this, you know, with the game on the line, a potential series sweep. Go out, throw some strikes, but like you said in the first segment, get him some early runs and trust that Drew Rasmussen will do what he normally does.
9: Jeffrey Springs has had an interesting career trajectory. He came to the Rays as a reliever. Rays turned him into a starter. He was really, really good, and then he got hurt, and then he was traded. And I see his numbers this year, and I know he's got to be better than that. He's given up his share of home runs this year. Is he still fastball change? What do you look to see from Jeffrey?
3: Yeah, it's a lot of fastball change. He's got a little bit of a slider, a little bit of a cutter he throws, but I think his bread and butter sticks to that fastball carried through the top of the zone, and he can go to that changeup at any point.
9: Kevin, thank you as always.
3: All right, thank you.
9: Rays manager Kevin Cash, and back upstairs we go. And Chris.
16: All right. Thanks very much, Andy. And to the Rays manager, Kevin Cash, for all of his insight today. We'll see how the Rays do against one of their former players in Jeffrey Springs, another lefty for the Rays to face. So a lot of right-hand hitters in the lineup this afternoon. We'll go to another break, though, here on the show. And when we come back, we'll hear from Jenny Kavnar, the television voice of the Athletics. That's coming up right after this on the Rays Baseball Network.
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2: Okay, welcome back to the Rays Radio pregame show. Chris Adams, all joined now by Jenny Kavnar, the TV voice of the Athletics. Jenny, thanks so much for being with us. Great to see you again.
3: Yeah, always great to see you. Great to be here. I will not lie, though. I will be happy to say goodbye to the humidity.
2: Yeah, absolutely. At least we're indoors, though, unlike last year at Steinbrenner Field. Last night, another one-run contest. I mean, back-to-back for these two teams. The Rays have prevailed in both, but the A's, they made the Rays sweat a little bit for sure. What did you see in last night's game?
3: Yeah, I think that's what the A's have been doing all September. You know, they've been playing some great baseball with really a team that wasn't even expected to be here at this point. They have so many injuries, so you're seeing guys that probably would still be at the AAA level making an impact on what this squad's doing in September. And I think that's great for the future because you're talking about playing baseball, meaningful baseball, against teams that are postseason hopeful or are still trying to win a division like the Rays are, and you're making a difference in the standings at some level. So obviously they weren't able to do that the first two nights with wins against Tampa, but I do think the way they've been playing, it definitely, you know, showcased here. I think even the fact they were down 4-0 after two innings yesterday in a day that you probably knew was going to be bullpen heavy, to allow the offense to get back into it again, it's a tough one. And Nick Martinez find the two home runs that they did and just try and maintain pace. And they did that. I mean, a one-run loss, difficult. This is a Rays team that has so many weapons from a pitching front all the way to the fact that they can kill you by speed or the power of Junior Caminero, which we had to, of course, see in game one.
2: Yeah, he's okay. He's pretty good. He got the home run in the opener, but last night, a St. Pete native, Tommy White, went deep off Nick Martinez. What's it been like to watch Tommy White? And I'm sure you've gotten a chance to talk to him about what it means to be literally playing in his backyard.
3: I know we're towards the end of the season, so it's very bizarre to go all the way back to the Cactus League and talk about spring training, but that's really my first impressions of Tommy White. Like, I remember when he was drafted in 2024, he came to the Coliseum to take BP with his parents, you know, right out of the gate. He has the big chains on, and you're like, this is fun. This kid, Tommy Tanks from LSU, and of course, Florida native down here who made such a name for himself. But I think it was that spring training work and watching him really absorb the knowledge of those who have been there before him. And that's saying some of these guys are the same age. I mean, you think about Nick Kurtz and the Rookie of the Year campaign that he ran on last year. And for Tommy, drafted in the same class, to now be in that clubhouse with guys who just experienced their first years, can learn from their lessons and apply them to his own journey this year. It's been really cool to see it play out. I'm not sure. I think Tommy falls in that category. I'm not sure Tommy's here if you have a healthy Nick Kurtz right now and you didn't have some injuries over at third base early in the season. So he has taken advantage of the injury bug getting him here, and now his opportunities of what playing every day in the major leagues can look like. He has grown leaps and bounds, I think, and to see the power finally arrive, because that was pretty slow for him and obviously what he did in college. But to have a home run at home in front of your friends and family, I was thrilled for him. What a moment.
2: Absolutely. It's a good pitching matchup today. Drew Rasmussen trying to get his 15th win for the Rays. Jeffrey Springs has had kind of a down year for the A's, but these guys are ex-teammates, and they're also kind of poster children for poster boys, I guess, for guys who were at one point relievers, turned into starters. What have you seen from Jeffrey Springs this season? Rays fans know him pretty well.
3: Yeah, the magic of Rays development right there is what you described, certainly. I think for Jeffrey, you know, it has been a tough year. There's no way to slice it and dice it. I think it's also been a tough couple of years when you look at a home ballpark like West Sacramento and where they're playing right now in a minor league park. He's a fly ball pitcher, and sometimes that ball is going to leave that yard. So 33 home runs for him allowed this year. That's, you know, the second highest number in baseball. Tough to swallow. But I will look at the fact that he's back and healthy. He had a September so far that he's only faced the same team and the same lineup in the Seattle Mariners, two very different ballparks.
2: Yeah.

0: but still been able to get through it. So even though he wasn't ahead in the count like he should have been, you look at those, you know, 2-0, 2-1 counts, any three ball counts, they mostly turn into outs. 60% of those turn into outs. So for him, that's the bottom line. If you can still get the outs, even if you're not able, you know, to get ahead early in the count and put it away, that's very important to minimize the traffic on the base path. Because again, you know, that ball could leave the yard. The solo ones aren't going to kill you. We know that. But for Jeffrey, it's when you get the traffic on, you know, that it does the damage. But again, what a thrill for him to come back. He hasn't pitched here at the Trop since obviously last year. Yeah. Was at Steinbrenner since he was a race. So I know he's taking the time to, you know, see a bunch of his old teammates and friends, including the guy that he's going to counter today, Andrew Rasmussen, and the two of them getting together. Such good friends. The ultimate competitor comes out, I think, when you're opposing the guy you know the best.
1: Sure. And finally, I know that Rays fans are pretty excited about this new ballpark that's going to be going over in Tampa in 2029. And I'm sure that A's fans are looking forward to the team and their new stadium going up in Las Vegas. Can you just tell Rays fans what the update is there and what this season has been like, and maybe the whole experience in West Sacramento, because playing at a minor league ballpark with the Rivercats, by the way, who share that stadium with you guys, has to have its challenges, I'm guessing.
0: Yeah, I think it certainly has. You know, two very different situations, the Rays and the A's. Obviously, the A's will eventually be in their third city in 5 years by the time they get to Las Vegas. And so they're building a new fan base there, and there's been a lot of excitement. It was really fun to be with the team when they had a homestand in Las Vegas this year, played the Brewers, played the Rockies. Again, at a minor league park, so maybe not the baseball sample we're going to get major league style in Las Vegas eventually, but just to see, you know, the passion there for sports. Think about a little over a decade ago, we didn't have any professional sports in Las Vegas, and now they're going to have, you know, the Big Four once the NBA gets there, which should be very close to after the Athletics land. So it's just, yeah, the hunger for Major League Baseball in such a great baseball town is definitely palpable. And then to stand on the dirt where the stadium's being built, you know, kind of my family were driving through there, so I went and did a stadium tour in June of 2025. And fast forward 1 year later, I mean, they were barely moving dirt around then, and now it's the entire stadium shell is erected, and they're putting the beams on, and the roof's starting to be created. So what can happen, I guess, for my warning for Rays fans, or that excitement level is, it's going to come faster than you think. You're going to see a stadium up and running, and I know there's a lot of excitement around here to finally get those new digs, and it'll be nice to have all the sports complexes close to each other in Tampa.
1: No doubt, and yeah, we can't wait for both of those ballparks. But Jenny Kavanagh, thanks so much for your insight and for joining us on the Rays Radio pregame show. Safe travels to Cleveland, and best of luck the rest of the season.
0: Thank you, and best of luck in the postseason. It'll be fun to follow.
1: Thank you very much. We'll go to a break, but we'll be back right after it, right here on the Rays Baseball Network.
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3: And that will do it for all of us here on the Rays Radio pregame show. The Rays and the A's will get started at 1:10. Drew Rasmussen against his old buddy Jeffrey Springs as the Rays go for their sixth straight victory. And, yes, another sweep. Andy and Neil have your play-by-play. 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
9: A 2-1. Swing of the ball driven deep in the air to right. This has a chance to the wall. Gone! Welcome to the Rays, Liam Hicks. A two-out grand slam is the first granny for the Rays this year.
8: On deck are the voices of the Rays, Andy Freed and Neil Solons, who will bring you all the action from first pitch to the final out.
10: It's the Marketer's Report. 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
17: Deep center field. Martin turns and it fires. And over the batter's eye. Home run, Caminero. What a shot. It's 1-0 Rays.
8: 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Tropicana, the juice that starts it all.
3: As the 0-2 is cut on and missed for strike three in a 5-pitch fourth for Drew Rasmussen, who picks up strikeout number three.
8: Crown Automotive, the better way to buy for over 50 years.
9: Kelly in comes plateward, and a swing and a little looper. Back of second. It's going to drop base hit. Simpson ran in third. He's going to come home. There will be no throw. Jonathan Aranda does it again. His second walk-off this year, and the Rays with a clean sweep of the Giants. They come back to take it 2-1-10.
8: To bring you the play-by-play of today's game, here are the voices of the Rays, Andy Freed and Neil Solons.
1: Welcome, everyone, to Tropicana Field. Thursday afternoon finale, and the Rays are trying not only for the sweep against the A's, but for a season sweep against the visiting Athletics. Along with Neil Solons, I'm Andy Freed. We're glad you're with us. They did it again yesterday, Neil. The Rays lower the magic number to 7. They have won all 5 games against the A's, and we were talking about it with Chris Adams-Wall in the pregame show. Winning a season series against a team is very, very rare.
18: Yeah, to sweep is I wouldn't say impossible, but look, the last time the Rays did it was 8 years ago against any club. So it just gives you an idea how difficult it is, because during that stretch, the Rays have had some really, really good teams. To win every single game, you have to have a little luck. You have to have a team that you're facing at the right time, and you have to play well. And so far, so good on all those fronts.
1: Yep, the Rays swept all 3 out in Sacramento. They've taken the first 2, a couple of one-run games here. And now today,
17: A matchup of good buddies. Drew Rasmussen going for the Rays. Jeffrey Springs, a former Ray. One is having an all-star type year. Springs, though, until lately, has had a kind of a lost year.
18: Especially in West Sacramento, where we know the ball flies and he's a fly ball pitcher. But we also know he pitches very well in this ballpark. He did many a time with the Tampa Bay Rays, and I have a feeling he'll be ready to go. And I think on the other side, Drew Rasmussen will be too. I think he gave a pretty good point, though. He said, yeah, we're good buddies, but we're not squaring off against each other. We're facing different lineups, and I have to worry about the one I'm facing. And, well, Drew's had tunnel vision this year. He's been good at every single approach to every start.
17: It's really a swing game today. The Yankees are off. If the Rays were to win, then they're 5 games up with 10 to go. It feels a lot different, at least at this point, than if they were to lose and be 4 games up with 10 to go. Rasmussen, Springs, Rays, A's. I'm Andy Fried with Neil Solon. So when we come back, starting lineups and first pitch in a moment from Tropicana Field on the Rays Radio Network.
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0: with Andy Freed and Chris Adams Wolf from St. Petersburg. I'm Yul Solons. Becca Carney with us in the booth. Austin Platt, Chris Miller as well. And back on our network studios, it's one Chris Mathis. 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Taylor Walls did come off the injured list today to make room for him. Nick Madrigal, who started yesterday's game, was optioned to AAA Durham as they finished their season this week. Ben Williams is expected to play on rehab for Durham again tonight, and Manny Rodriguez threw an inning and a third yesterday. We'll keep you posted on all of them as we go. 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Well, certainly the goal for the Rays is to win the division, but if they win today, or they were a Boston loss, the next Boston loss, and they play at Texas, the Rays would clinch at least home wild card if they were not to win the division. Not that they want that, and they're going to be in that position anyway, but one step at a time for the Rays, and that's all part of our out-of-town scoreboard. 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Time to thrive. We'll start with the Athletics. They are managed by Mark Kotze, and the A's are 61-91. Here's how they'll line up today. Henry Bolte will play his first game in left field. He has led off all three contests. Again, Bolte leads it off in left. Jeff McNeil does not play the field, but will DH in bat number two in the order. Lawrence Butler, a childhood friend of Chandler Simpson, hits number three. He'll be in right field. The cleanup man is Zach Geloff. Geloff is the third baseman today. Batting fifth is going to be Donovan Walton. Walton playing second base. He's been in the middle of the diamond all three games in this series. Tommy White hits number six, and White is the first baseman. Batting seventh is Alika Williams, a former Rays farmhand. Williams plays short. And it's Jonah Heim, another former Rays farmhand, batting eighth, and the veteran is catching. And Denzel Clark makes his first appearance of the series in center field. And Clark will round out the lineup for the A's. So again, it's Bolte, McNeil, and Butler. Geloff, Walton, and White, the St. Pete native. Williams, Heim, and Clark. That's the lineup for the A's with Jeffrey Springs, a former Ray on the hill. Now for the Tampa Bay Rays, who are an American League best 92-59 and seeking their 16th sweep of the season. Yandy Diaz, who's had a quiet series without a hit, will lead it off. He'll be the designated hitter. Batting second and at first base is Jonathan Aranda. Junior Caminero hits third. The league leader in homers is at third base. Cleanup man is the catcher, Liam Hicks. Batting fifth is the center fielder, Johnny DeLuca. Inning sixth, and right now, even with Yordan Alvarez in the batting race, Chandler Simpson, the left fielder. Hitting seventh, and in right field is Ryan Vallejo, who yesterday played first base. The eighth place hitter is Richie Palacios, the second baseman. And Taylor Walls, the shortstop, back off the injured list in the lineup and rounding out the order for Tampa Bay. So again, it's Diaz, Aranda, Caminero, Hicks, DeLuca, Simpson, Vallejo, Palacios, Walls, our starting lineup from Republic Bank. Time to thrive. Our umpires have Jim Wolf on the plate today, Roberto Ortiz at first, Alex McKay at second, and the crew chief who had the plate yesterday at third. That is Alan Porter. Next up is our pitching preview. 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That's the confidence of Canes. And for the Rays today, it's Drew Rasmussen on the hill. He is facing the A's for the second time this season. He won an 8-4 game back in West Sacramento in early August, and he's been very good for the Rays and trying to equal Nick Martinez in his 15th game of the season. And again, that's our pitching preview. It's from Canes Furniture, quality selection value, that is the confidence of Canes. Our defensive alignment from Farrah and Farrah make it a Farrah fight. For the Rays, it's Jonathan Aranda at first, Richie Palacios at second, Taylor Walls at short, and the third baseman, Junior Caminero. Behind the plate, Liam Hicks, and then left to right in the outfield, Chandler Simpson, Johnny DeLuca, and Ryan Vallejo. That's the trio for Drew Rasmussen today. Rays in the home whites, tops and bottoms, and the gray is worn by the A's today with the green and gold trim, and we're set to go on a Thursday afternoon, our final weekday day game at home in the regular season. And to get us started, he's brought his broom to work today as the Rays look for their 16th sweep of the season. My broadcast partner, Andy Freed.
1: That's the plan. Thank you very much, Neil, and welcome everyone to Tropicana Field on this afternoon. with Henry Bolte, Jeffrey McNeil, or Jeff McNeil, and then Lawrence Butler against Drew Rasmussen, the right-hander from the belt, ready for the first pitch of the ball game. It's on its way, and it's a swing and a miss, and already Henry Bolte loses the helmet. The play, the game begins at 110. Just sitting on a first pitch fastball, looking to ambush, and missed it, and the helmet went flying. Going 0-1, swing and a miss, strike two, same thing, lost the helmet once more. You can hear somebody yelling, throw a chin strap on that thing. There it is, 0-2. Bobby Crosby coaching third for the Athletics, Ryan Christensen at first. Bolte hit a home run yesterday off of Nick Martinez to straightaway center field. He's got power and speed, and the 0-2 from Rasmussen. Swinging a grounder, fell past third and lost the helmet again. Get some duct tape, maybe some crazy glue. Remember the commercial we were going up, Neil, where you had the crazy glue guy that was hanging from the steel girder? Just by his helmet. 0-2 the count to right-hand batting Bolte. The next one, taken, and it's called strike three, and the helmet stayed on. It'll take it off of the dugout. A strikeout looking to begin the game for Rasmussen.
0: I hate to laugh at that, but it looked like he was Charlie Brown pitching every time he swung.
1: And he put himself all back together again. Humpty Dumpty. With a fastball that, by the way, had they challenged, probably would have been a ball. It was just outside, but no challenge. And the A's are one of the better teams on ABS Challenge, third best in the league in success rate. Here's Jeff McNeil, left-hand hitter, and he takes a strike over the inside to Jim Wolf. And it's 0-1. Walls back at short. Isn't that good to see? Shaded towards the center of the diamond. Coming arrow into the edge of the infield turf over a third. Simpson shallow and left. McNeil takes a low one inside. It's one ball, one strike. Drew is a strike thrower. And, you know, you look at his strikeout totals, just about exactly one per inning. One ball, one strike. His game against the Astros to begin the homestand is a swing and a pop-up out of play foul off third. And it is 1-2. It was surprising in the sense that he gave up eight hits. Now he went seven innings. But the eight hits, the most amount of hits he's allowed in a game, and yet whether it be from some clutch defense, some double plays turned behind him, that helped. And a bunch of big pitches, he really limited damage. So swing and a foul tip off the heel, I think, of the catcher Liam Hicks. One ball and two strikes. No, got him in the hand. One ball and two strikes, the count to McNeil. In the end, one thing that stood out for Drew, as it does quite routinely, no walks. He has not walked a batter in either of his September starts. Both no decisions for him, both Rays wins as a team. And that's been really much of the story this year for Drew, especially since the All-Star break. The 1-2 delivery is grounded by the mound right to the shortstop. A crazy-looking high hop, but gloved by Walls and throws to first for the out. That'll test out that sore hip, but he makes the play. It goes 6-3, and there's two men retired in the Athletics first.
0: No knock on anyone else, but boy, I miss watching him play defense because he made that look very easy, and it was not because of the late crazy hop that you mentioned.
1: That was weird. But he, really, on this field, you almost always get a true hop. All right, here's Lawrence Butler with two out, no one on. Left-hand batter looks at a strike, and it's 0-1. One of the rare times that you ever see a crazy hop, you go back to the pennant clincher against Red Sox in 08. Took that last little weird hop just like that to Iwamura. Here's a swing and a miss. And Butler behind 0-2. And where does that come from? I mean, there's no big clumps of mud on that field. There's no stones on that field. Nothing and two, the count to Butler. Rasmussen pitches, swung on and fouled straight back. Nearly got the fastball at 96 by him. It just deflected onto the screen. No balls, two strikes. The count to Butler, who did homer against Drew back in Sacramento. A couple of homers in that series for Butler. 0-2 the count. To the plate he comes, outside. If I recall that day, Drew wasn't at his absolute best either, but I mean, he gave the Rays a chance to win. Five innings that day. Two runs on four hits. The Rays scored him plenty of runs. Down the hill on 1-2. Butler takes strike three. Call the challenge requested by Butler.
2: Batter is challenging the strike now.
1: That's Jim Wolf, the home plate umpire, you hear. And the call is strike three.
2: Call confirmed. Athletics have one challenge.
1: 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And through half an inning, it's the A's nothing, and the Rays coming up against Jeffrey Springs after this on the Rays Radio Network.
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1: Familiar face, and Rays had it when he was at his very best. Yeah, he'll go to work on Yandy Diaz, left-hander with a terrific changeup on the first pitch, fastball popped up, shallow center field, Denzel Clark, who's a very good outfielder, going in and out back a step to make the catch. No coincidence that Clark is out there, the best defender, with a fly ball pitcher like Springs on the mound.
0: Our defensive alignments from Farrah and Farrah make it a fair fight. It's Clark in center, Henry Bolte in left, Lawrence Butler in right, Geloff, Williams, Walton in white, third to first on the infield, Jonah Heim, the veteran behind the plate with Springs.
1: So one pitch, one out. And brings up Jonathan Aranda. Had a day off yesterday, and that's against the lefty. We'll be seeing a lot of lefties coming up for the Red Sox in town. Fastball is high, ball one to Aranda. First time we're seeing Springs this year. We saw him last season in Sacramento, and the Rays hit him pretty good. Aranda takes outside corner strike, and it's 1-1. Brady Williams coaching third base, Corey Dickerson over at first. The Rays team trying to win them all and maintain a perfect homestand. One ball, one strike. From the third base side of the rubber, Springs delivers. He's just outside. Two balls, one strike. Springs, who had his best segment of his career with the Rays. So you would expect that he has good numbers here. But even as a visitor, he has pitched well throughout his career. 10-2 with a 2.21 earned run average at Tropicana Field. Aranda takes outside 3-1. And he has thrown two very good games so far this month. Both against Seattle. One in Seattle and one back in Sacramento. Two runs in 13 innings for his last couple of starts coming in, both against the Mariners. Here's the 3-1 to Aranda. Swinging and popping it up high and foul to the left side and dropping down to the lower deck. Full count, 3-2. He's given up a boatload of homers, 33 home runs. But for a fly ball pitcher that pitches half his, at least kind of like half his games, may not be exactly, but close to it, in such a hitter-friendly ballpark and a home-run-friendly ballpark as out in Sacramento, you can understand why he has such high home run totals. He pitches on 3-2, fouled out of play again. This one will settle into the upper deck and rattle around up there. Full count, 3-2. His win against the Mariners two starts ago on September the 5th was his first victory since April the 14th. He was 3-0 at one point this year. His payoff pitch to Aranda is a strike three call. Four-seam fastball, bottom of the zone. A rounder retired, two out. That with two out and nobody on, that'll leave him for Junior Caminero. Imagine that. A guy was 3-0 this year, and here he is at the end of his year. He has 4 wins and 13 losses. Won 21 starts between wins. And here comes Caminero. Pops one up straight back out of play. Look, he had a good swing on one. He was ready to rip. And 0-1. Similar springs to when we saw him. He's had more of a cutter and a slider since we last saw him. But when it was him with the Rays in 22 and then early in 23 before he blew out, it's mostly fastball, changeup, in particular against right-handed hitters. Here's a swing and a miss at the change, and it is 0-2. He would do a lot of fastball slider against lefties. But adding the cutter, it's a somewhat new article for him. Two strikes, the count to Caminero. The left-hander over the head with a full windup. Here he comes. Swinging a grounder up the third baseline foul. Another changeup. He has that same kind of knack that Brian Baker seems to. Guys that generally throw two pitches. Now Springer has the cutter, that, and Baker doesn't really use his slider all that much anymore. But they always seem to be a step ahead of the hitter, whether the hitter is expecting the fastball or the local. He always seems to guess right. Caminero takes just inside. Fastball just off the inner half. 1-2. That pitch really close.
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1: Certainly could have been. 1-2 to Caminero, the Rays and the league. Home run leader in the American League. He swings and sends it in the air towards right center, but shallow for Lawrence Butler. Running to the spot and waiting beneath it, looks into the daytime dome, and now makes the catch to retire the side. 1-2-3 for Jeffrey Springs. On we go to the second. Rays and A's are scoreless on the Rays Radio Network.
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0: The Rays and A's as we start the second.
1: Nope, no base runners. Here is Zach Geloff to start for the Athletics here in the second inning. They're about to go to Cleveland following this day contest. Geloff, right-hand batter, takes a pitch, I guess, high. 1-2. Yeah, they're going to go to Cleveland and take on a Guardians team that wrestled the first place mantle away from the White Sox yesterday. Cleveland leads by half game in the American League Central. Swinging a foul back by Geloff. And it's 1-1. But still, week and a half to go between the Guardians and the White Sox. Currently, it's the White Sox in the number 3 playoff spot, number 3 wild card spot, but only a game ahead of Texas. And 1.5 ahead of Toronto and 2.5 ahead of Baltimore. The pitch is lined up the middle, base into the center field by Zach Geloff. Took a 1-1 sinker down and just punched it over second base, and the A's have the game's first base hit.
0: Cedric Mullins has been nominated for the 26th Roberto Clemente Award presented by Capital One. Fans vote to recognize who best represents Clemente's legacy on and off the field. Visit MLBTogether.com/Clemente Award to vote today.
1: Leadoff man aboard for the Athletics as Aranda holds on Geloff, and up comes Donovan Walton. For Caminero in a couple of steps at third base. And the first pitch grounded to second base, picked up by Palacios. To Walls, one. To Aranda, two. Double play. 4-6-3. It took one pitch, and there's two out and nobody on.
0: That's something Drew can get. He's on the ground so often with that. TD Senix donates $250 to Big Brothers Big Sisters of Tampa Bay. The next match starts with you.
1: Just a fastball in around the thighs and just turned and rolled it directly to Palacios. And Rays could not have turned it much more efficiently. Two out, bases empty. And no score leaves it for Tommy White, who had a bit of a dream day yesterday. And the first pitch of the right-hand batter is a strike on one. The St. Petersburg-born A's first baseman had three hits, including a home run. He did make the last out of the game, we should know. And the 0-1 fastball, and that's top of the zone. Strike two, and it's 0-2. We found out, I think Austin found it out, that it's just the second St. Petersburg-born player to ever have a multi-hit game in this ballpark. First since Casey Kochman of the Rays back in 11. Got a bunch of them that year. Rasmussen spins the breaking ball, low and outside. One ball, two strikes. But Tommy White hit a fly ball right down the left field line that just dropped over the 315 sign. Good for truly a home run. Rasmussen pitches low and away, two balls, two strikes. For the year, three homers in 46 games, hitting a 259 for Tommy White, who did go to IMG for his senior year. And he's got an opportunity to show what he can do here with the A's. No team is, I think, offering more opportunities to play these days than the A's with all of their injuries. And the 2-2 pitch. Swing slow, roller to the right side. Palacios scoops it up to his left. Plants and throws on the run. Now to retire the side. A 1-2-3 if you include the double play. Faces the minimum, gives up the hit, gets the DP, and at the end of 1.5, it's the A's and the Rays scoreless on the Rays Radio Network.
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1: Spring is to the second with Hicks, DeLuca, Simpson coming up. And the A's lefty to the motion. Here's left-hand batting Liam Hicks. The cleanup hitter, he busts his bat and drops one shallow right. Here comes Butler, and it lands in front. Little broken bat base hit for Liam Hicks. It's the first Rays hit of the game.
0: Well, the bat dies the hero, and with that, we remind you every hit's a win with Suncoast. For each Rays hit, Suncoast donates $79 in honor of their 79 Florida branches, with up to $10,000 going toward two local nonprofits each month.
1: Leadoff man on for the Rays, just like the A's did. And up comes Johnny DeLuca. DeLuca's worn out. A's pitching. He's 8 for 14 against them this year. He got the Rays on the board with an early double. Scoring Caminero yesterday. He takes first pitch. Out of the zone strike from Springs, and it's 0-1. You know, Jeffrey has never really had the fastball that lights up the radar gun. He's more like an Ian Seymour type in that sense, where it's 92s and 3s. But in tandem with his other stuff, it can work. He throws 0-1. DeLuca takes inside, and it's 1-1, one strike. You know, you look at his record, and you see 4-13. You see a high ERA. I mean, there's no high in the ERA. It's up near 6. And by this point of the year, that probably best explains his season. Just step off and throw to first, and Hicks dives back into the bag. Yes, the home runs, we mentioned, a bit of a caveat with pitching in the home ballpark where he does. But there's been a bunch of games this year where Jeffrey could have gotten the win, and the bullpen didn't hold it for him. DeLuca takes strike over the inside. It's 1-2. Four of his 8 no decisions this year were games where he left with the lead and the bullpen blew it for him. So he could have a much prettier looking season, even if the ERA were still as high as it is. He throws 1-2, and DeLuca swings and misses. Fastball to 91 takes care of DeLuca. Set him up with the off-speed, put him away with the heat, and there's one out, one on in the second.
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1: If you look at his game by game, yes, there have been games where it's just been a mess, but there's been plenty of other ones where he could have had a better fate. Chandler Simpson slices one down the left field line, but that's right where Bolte was playing him. He moves a couple steps towards the line and catches it as he crosses over. Simpson retired, back to first Hicks, and there's two men retired. One thing you can count on, though, for Jeffrey, no wild pitches. In fact, he has not thrown one this year. And then Austin and Becker were looking it up. Jeffrey has not thrown a wild pitch since June of 2022. 4 years in between wild pitches. Must be nice to be his catcher. And the pitch is up and in to Ryan Vallade, 1-0. A guy that tends to not bounce pitches in. He works towards the top of the zone and gets you to hit under the baseball. But still, you'd think one would have gotten away during all this time. But no, sir. 1-1, no strikes to Vallade. Hicks still at first with 2 out of the pitch. Chase the change. Low and outside. 1-1, one strike. The Rays had him for parts of 4 years. During that time, though, it was right after he signed his extension. He blew out. He had Tommy John surgery. It cost him quite a bit of time. Vallade takes outside. 2-1, one strike. But when he was pitching for the Rays, he went 18-8. He had an ERA just above 2.5, and he looked like he might be a top-of-the-rotation guy on that 2023 Rays. They got off of the incredible start. He throws 2-1. Vallade takes top of the zone. It's called strike 2 and a requested challenge by Vallade himself.
16: Batter is challenging the strike call.
1: And the ABS system tells it. Tells us.
16: Ball is overturned. Tampa Bay has 2 challenges remaining.
1: It was high. Good challenge by Vallade. It's 3-1, one strike. So a hitter's count. Defense spread way out against him. Third baseman Geloff guarding the foul line at third. The 3-1 pitch is a swing and a foul straight back. Got a cutter there on 3-1 and put directly behind himself. Full count 3-2. So Hicks will be running as he's being held by Tommy White. Springs digs in front of the third base side of the rubber and leans forward. Baseball on his left hip. Glove on his right chest. And now comes to the set. There goes Hicks. The payoff pitch is swung on a miss. No, pardon me. Swung on it. Foul tipped. Heim could not hold on. Full count. 3-1, two strikes. Something weird happened there. I think we were blocked from it. Heim, did he get the backswing or did he just get the foul tip off the hand? Because looked like I thought he had it for a second and the ball rolled out and he stayed in the crouch and leaned forward. Now takes his mask off. That ball hit him somewhere. Full count, three balls, two strikes. Hicks with a short lead, but he'll be going. As the A's left-hander delivers home. Swing and a miss. This time Heim did hold it. Strike three. So Jeffrey Springs, like Rasmussen, allows the leadoff single and weaves his way out of it. We're done with two. The Rays and the A's, nothing, nothing on the Rays radio network.
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1: Alika Williams will start it for the A's as we move to the third inning. Both pitchers looking strong and looking like themselves through the first pair of innings. Here's Alika Williams, right-hand batting shortstop, slight of build, and he takes first pitch strike from Rasmussen in 1-1. We mentioned the Red Sox coming to town starting tomorrow. They've been in Texas. They'll play a night game against the Rangers today. And on 0-1. Swing slow grounder towards Caminero at third. Right at the line, he feels fair ball. Off balance throw in the dirt, gloved by Aranda. Out number one. A hop that came up to about the hip area of Aranda, and the play goes 5-3.
0: Nice play on both ends.
22: The catcher, number 15, Jonah
1: Heim. With one out, nobody on, up comes Jonah Heim. Now we do know who's going to pitch for the Rays. Ian Seymour, Freddie Peralta, Griffin Jacks. Now, the Red Sox have not announced any of their starters to this point. We can check on it later. We expect to see left-handers, because that's what the Red Sox have, mostly. Jonah Heim, a former switch hitter, now batting right on right, and takes inside ball one. But where the Red Sox are, they are, I mean, they're not quite mathematically, but just about locked into that number two wild card position. And the pitch is taken inside to Heim. And two balls, no strikes, which means that they know their fate, at least close to it. So who knows? They might change up things a little bit heading into this series. Especially because it's not out of the realm of possibility that the Red Sox and Rays could play in October. There's a strike called to Heim over the inside, 2-1. Two balls and a strike. Rasmussen, third base side of the rubber. The right-hander deals. Swing and a miss, and it is 2-2. A fastball of 94. Two balls and two strikes. So we'll just have to wait and see. We do know that tomorrow is a 7-10 game. Saturday at 4-10. Sunday at 1:40, the last home game of the regular season. And thankfully, it's almost 100%, almost, that it won't be the last game in this building this year. Heim takes low outside, and that'll fill the count. Three balls, two strikes. Things certainly rounding into form in terms of postseason. But slotting is a different thing. 3-2 pitch, grounded to Caminero at third. Juggles it, barehands it. Now the long throw in time. For the catcher running, that probably helped. And the play goes 5-3, and there's two men retired.
0: Helped a lot. One thing we know we won't see when the Red Sox come to town is Sonny Gray, because he's pitching against the Rangers tonight. He's been the ace. In fact, he leads the American League in victory. So that's kind of a break for the Rays, I think, even though they face all lefties.
1: Hey, what's he looking about? Looking for his 18th win, I believe, today as they play the night game in Arlington. And now Denzel Clark, right-hand batter. And he takes first pitch, a low and outside, ball one. That game's now Toledo 5. If the Rays, or when the Rays, you'd like to think, win one more game, or the Red Sox lose one more game for the rest of the year, as a swing and a foul tip caught by Hicks, 1-1, it would assure that the Rays will at least know that they'll be home, whether in the worst case it will be wild card series, and best case be division series. One ball, one strike. Rasmussen pitches, down and in, 2-1. In fact, and we hope you go to RaysBaseball.com for playoff tickets. They are on sale. And from what we understand, we've been checking it out, they are flying. So if you want to be a part of Rays postseason, it's time to act. The 2-1 pitch is up and outside, 3-1. And at this point, let's be honest, wild card would be disappointing.
0: Mm-hmm.
1: Rays have the division in hand if they keep banking just a few more wins. The 3-1 to Clark is a base hit in the left center field. Get to the left of the shortstop walls, and number 9 man, Denzel Clark, with his first plate appearance against the Rays this season, gets himself aboard, and he can run. So you got a man at first with 2 out and no score, and another speedy player coming up, Henry Bolte.
0: Sounded like Clark busted his bat on that, but he got enough to get it beyond the shortstop's reach.
1: Sure did. So the man at first, and we'll watch Clark with his lead. Aranda holds him. Go-ahead run is on. Here is Bolte, struck out looking to begin the game. A throw to first, and back he goes. While the Rays are hosting the Red Sox, the Yankees are out west, where they have an off day today. They lost one to the Twins in extra innings yesterday. They're going to play the Diamondbacks, and the Diamondbacks have been fading. They've had a bad week. Here's a swing and a drive foul to the right side out of play, 0-1. Garrett Cole pitches against the Diamondbacks tomorrow. Didn't see who. In fact, I don't think Arizona's announced their starter yet, from when I last looked last night. But we'll know our situation likely before they get started out there in Phoenix. Clark runs the pitch, swing and a miss, throw down to second base, and Walls has no tag. That was stolen off of Rasmussen. The count is 0-2. And Walls did a good job to cut in front of the base and pick off the throw before it could bounce in.
0: I think the big story that when the Yankees play in Arizona is Aaron Judge going to be okay or not? We don't know yet.
1: Yeah. Well, I'll be curious to see the lineup cards tomorrow. 0-2, the count to Bolte. Clark leads off second, and the pitch down and outside, 1-2. No score here. We're in the third inning, 2 out, and a fast runner Clark at second base. And Bolte up. Talented hitter with a fast man aboard on the outfield about as far to the opposite side as you'll see. Rasmussen throws 1-2. He's outside. 2-2. 2 balls, 2 strikes. To the A's leadoff man. Bolte, a 275 hitter coming into the day. Close to the plate. And Drew coming home. Taken low, and from 0-2, it's run full. It's a full count. 3 balls, 2 strikes to Bolte. And you got Jeff McNeil, the veteran, on deck. Rasmussen's got to make a pitch. Here it comes on 3-2, and it is low. Ball 4. From 0-2 to a walk. And Drew just missed with the fastball at 95. And it was low, had the play, but was down. And now it's 2-1-2 out. And up comes the experienced Jeff McNeil.
0: That's the first walk the Rays have allowed the entire series.
1: First walk in 3 starts for Rasmussen. And that was began at 0-2. All right, here's McNeil. The runners go, and the pitch swing and a miss. Throw down to second base. Not in time. It's a double steal. Clark takes third. Bolte to second. Three steals in the inning now for the A's. Second and third, and two out. The count is 0-1 to McNeil, who leads the A's in hits. He also leads them in doubles. And Drew trying to keep this game scoreless. Bottom of the order and the top of the order Wildness has set things up with some speed. And Rasmussen to the plate on 0-1. McNeil takes way outside. One ball, one strike. McNeil grounded out to Walls is short. His only time up. With two out, base hit probably scores a couple of runs. Drew looking for the end of the inning. He pitches on 1-1. Taken. Strike two is called. It's 1-2. Whatever this inning does end, we'll have Chris Adams Wall and his trivia question for the day coming up in just a sec. McNeil hitting over 330 since the All-Star break. Dangerous batter with a count 1-2. Rasmussen on top. Here he throws. Low and inside. Two balls and two strikes. So 2-2 to McNeil. He steps out of the box, and now he's really right on top of the plate. Very close to it is a left-handed batter hovering out over it. The 2-2 foul down the left field line out of play. And we'll do it once more. Two balls, two strikes. Fast runners on. Clark at third base. Bolte at second. Rasmussen says yes. Comes to a pause and deals outside 3-2. So a full count to McNeil. First base open. And the very dangerous Lawrence Butler on deck. The A's have it set up. What's Drew going to do on this 3-2 pitch? Runners lead at second and third. Here it comes. Swing ground ball over the mound to short. Here's Walls for the right of second. Throwing to first on the run to get out of the inning. Boy, is that a tough spot. And the way it went over the mound, that could have taken a bounce in any number of directions. But Walls makes the play. Rasmussen out of the inning. And the A's leave the runners at second and third base. Through two and a half, it's the A's nothing and the Rays nothing in trivia.

0: nine players who did it just a little faster than the polar bear. Let's see how you do. As always, best of luck to both of you.
1: All right, I would think that is by games played, not years in the league. And Austin, who's in the booth, says thumbs up. You're right on that. So who are the nine fastest players to 300 homers in terms of games played? If you think you know the answers, you can tweet us at Rays Radio, at Andy B. Freed, at Neil Solos. I want to remind you that Duke Energy is proud to donate $1,000 for each Rays win to the Share the Light Fund, helping our neighbors in need. 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And Culver's brings Kurtz in the third. If the Rays score in this third inning and get the first run of the game, you score free Wisconsin cheese curds from Culver's. Rays up. So the fastest nine guys to 300 homers in terms of fewest games played to get there. And I know a couple right out of the chute that are pretty easy on this one. We'll see where we want to go with it.
2: Easy, say you.
1: Well, one of them is one we already discussed on the broadcast today, because he was hurt a lot, but it's just in terms of games played, not in terms of years.
2: All right, we go to the home third inning, and here's Palacios, then Walls, and Yandy Diaz. As Neil and I will crack into the trivia, the first pitch, called strike to Palacios from Jeffrey Springs, and it's 0-1. No score, home third. The 8-9 and 1 hitters coming up for the Rays. One guy and the other, maybe you feel like this is easy because you saw him in the minors. Isn't Ryan Howard on that list?
1: He is. He is. There were two names that popped in my head, and Ryan was one of the first two.
2: Palacios takes one that went behind him. He jumps forward to get out of the way of it. A changeup that clearly slipped, and it's 1-1. What's the other one that came to mind quickly for you?
1: Well, we discussed him in the broadcast, Aaron Judge. I mean, he obviously, even though he's been hurt a lot, in terms of games played, he picked up 300 homers. I think he was the fastest, I remember. He was number one on that list.
2: 1-1, the count to Palacios. Springs pitches, popped up out of play off third, down to the lower seats. 1-2. I mean, I would think, wouldn't Babe Ruth be on that list?
1: I don't know, because does it count the games that he pitched, his games played?
2: Sure.
1: Well, then he didn't homer as much when he pitched.
2: Probably not as much.
1: He could be.
2: 1-2, the count of Palacios. And he swings and corks one foul over the ducking Corey Dickerson. 1-2.
1: Yeah, we're thinking Albert Pujols is up there, but I'm not 100% sure on that.
2: Pujols in there. We'll throw Miggy Cabrera in there. Because he was, like, great right away at 20.
1: Maybe Ralph Kiner?
2: We'll throw Kiner in there. You kissed Ralph Kiner, yeah. You're in a Ralph Kiner kind of mood.
1: Yeah. I'm going
2: to
1: wish.
2: Child that grew up with Kiner's.
1: Happy birthday to all the moms out there.
2: The 1-2 to Palacios. Ground ball slowly hit by the mound. Just misses second. Waiting behind it is Williams, and he throws on to first to retire Palacios for the first out. What about Juan Soto's not yet to 300. I'm trying to think of other young guys that came up and started hitting homers early. All right, one out, base is empty, no score. Up steps Taylor Walls, first at bat since Texas at the beginning of the month. They're dealing with a hip injury, and first pitch is taken inside, 1-1.
1: Well, Eddie Matthews was not the answer the other day. Could he be the answer today?
2: I'll write him down. 1, 2, 3, 4, 5, 6. There's nine of these guys. 1-0. Walls chased the changeup outside. It's 1-1 to Walls.
1: Two I'm definite about, Howard and Judge. But okay, after that, it's a lot of guesses.
2: I guess it's not Junior Caminero. It just feels like he's hit 300 home runs this year. 1-1. Walls takes down low. 2-1. What guy is it? Like a... Because they had to, it can't just be a, start fast and then fade out. I mean, 300 homers is a pretty big total. Walls looks at strike two on the inside. It's 2-2. So 2-2 to Walls, and then the top of the order, Yandy Diaz next. The turn of the rubber. The left-hander comes home. Swing and a pop-up foul to the right side. I'm thinking like a Harmon Killebrew.
1: That's a good name.
2: Probably got to mention A-Rod, right?
1: I guess.
2: Yeah.

0: Begrudgingly, he said.
1: Chris likes to keep him in every trivia answer.
0: Two balls, two strikes. Springs to the plate, change, swung on the miss, strike three. So one time through the order, and Jeffrey Springs has struck out four Rays, and he's not allowed to run on one hit. We're scoreless, two out, bases empty in the third. Up comes Yandy Diaz. Yandy fly to center, tried to ambush Springs on his first pitch today. All right, now this looks pretty much exactly like the Jeffrey Springs that was in a Rays uniform.
1: Sure he has a 6 ERA?
0: Sure doesn't look like it, does it? And the first one on the way to Yandy is popped in the air off the end of the bat. Foul down the right field line. Tommy White out of room, and it's into the stands. Foul ball untouched, and it's 0-1. I mean, you think of the guys that are at the top of the all-time home run list. I mean, they had to have had a bunch early, you know, with Henry Aaron be on that list. He ended up with 755. Of course, he did have a very long career, so maybe he was more spread out. Here's a swing and a fly ball to left. Playable for Bolte. Went back a couple steps, slipped, and now comes in. A couple of steps to grab it. 9 of 10 retired by Jeffrey Springs to start the day. We'll have more trivia when we return at the end of three. It's the Rays and the A's scoreless on the Rays Radio Network.
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0: Five oil change. When we go to the fourth, here's Neil Solox.
1: All right, thanks very much. Andy, as the first pitch fought off foul to the left by Lawrence Butler in the count, nothing and one. Scoreless game, Rays and A's. Rays trying to sweep this series and the season set against the Athletics. A one pitch righty to lefty. Butler swings, wraps it toward the middle. It's going to sneak into center field, a base hit. Butler's got great speed. He's aboard to begin this fourth inning after Drew Rasmussen just got out of some trouble in the third. Trying to answer trivia this inning as well. And the question we want you to answer at Rays Radio, at Neil Solons, at Andy B. Freed, is from Austin Platt. He gave Chris the question today. It's named the top nine guys in terms of how quickly they got to 300 home runs.
0: I just threw Willie Mays on the list just to do.
1: Okay. As the pitch coming, and it's a called strike to Zach Gelof in the count, nothing and one. So Austin's helping us out here and letting us know that Pete Alonso did it in 1,160 games, and so far we have 5 correct answers of the 9.
0: But we don't know, do we know which of the 5 are right?
1: Correct, we do. I'll read them off. As the pitch swung on and missed, high heater, and it's nothing and two. We got number 1 was Aaron Judge. Number 2, Andy. Happy birthday to the moms out there. It was Ralph Kiner, who was the second fastest to 300 homers.
0: Wow.
1: Ryan Howard was 3rd. A-Rod was 6th. Killebrew was 8th. So we've got five of the nine. And if you think you know some of the others, chime in. 0-2. Outside for a ball. 1-2. Says mean Babe Ruth was not? Okay. How about Albert Pujols? Was he a... He's 11th. So he's outside the top 10. Okay. So we're in the neighborhood there. 1-2 on Geloff with Butler, a pretty good lead. A's stole three bases last inning. Butler goes, and the pitch fouled straight back. Still 1-2 on Geloff against scoreless in the fourth, Rays and A's.
0: We also guessed Miguel Cabrera, Willie Mays, and Eddie Matthews. None of them.
1: 0-0-0. All right.
0: Now let's see what the fans are doing here.
1: Who are we missing?
0: If you want to help us, at Rays Radio, at Neil Solons, or at Andy B. Freed.
1: How about a guy who got... Did Prince Fielder get to 300 homers before his neck gave out on him? Or did Cecil?
0: I think they ended up with the same amount of homers as two.
1: As a pop-up in the air to fairly shallow right field. Valade backs up now, drifting in, waiting beneath it. Makes the grab, and Butler back to first. One-on-one out, scoreless in the fourth.
0: Well, Neil, we've got Trey Thurston letting us know that he's got a bunch. Griffey Jr., Bryce Harper, Mickey Mantle, Mike Trout.
1: And Austin says no, no, no, no.
0: One fan guesses Stanton, Giancarlo, formerly Mike Stanton.
1: Oh, Austin says that's on the list.
0: Oh, okay. Thank you. This is Rays and Reds fan.
1: Okay. Well, we'll take your fandom and your answer. 6 out of 9. Throw to first, not in time. And again, Stanton did it in fewer games, but my goodness, he spent about double the time on the injured list as he has this year.
0: He's a 2-for-1 deal. They pay him twice, but play half the games.
1: Mm-hmm. If that.
0: Oh, yeah, yeah.
1: Here's Donovan Walton, left-hand batter, the pitch. Curveball loops outside for a ball. It's 1-0 on Walton. He's looking to turn their second double play, get Drew Rasmussen out of the fourth. It's a game of who blinks first, Rasmussen or his former rotation mate, Jeffrey Springs. Butler a good lead. He takes off. The pitch is hit high in the air to center. Very playable for DeLuca. Coming in and Butler retreating to first. DeLuca makes the grab and two down. And with that, why don't we pause for station identification on the Rays Baseball Network.

0: Andy Freed and Chris Adams Wall. I'm Yul Solons from St. Petersburg. Scoreless Rays and A's in the fourth. Becca Carney, Austin Platt with us in the booth, and Chris Mathis at our network studios. Butler at first with two out after a leadoff single here in the fourth. Tommy White, the St. Pete native, grounds one on a hop to short. Handled by Walls, he flips to Palacios, forces out Butler, and that leadoff single does no harm to Drew Rasmussen in the fourth. We'll try and wrap up trivia when we return. Scoreless Rays and A's on the Rays Baseball Network.
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7: 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Bottom four here. We're going to wrap up trivia. And the Rays and the A's are nothing, nothing.
0: Rays have not done a whole lot so far against their former mate, Jeffrey Springs. As Jonathan Aranda swings and pops the first pitch up, lefty on lefty, off to the third base side. Geloff a long run, but it's into the seats, nothing and one. Our trivia question, if you're joining us late, is since Pete Alonso just got to 300 homers, he's in the top 10 all-time in terms of how fast he did it, games played. Who are the other nine? So we got Aaron Judge, Ralph Kiner, Ryan Howard, Giancarlo Stanton, A-Rod, and Herman Killebrew. That's 6 out of 9. As a pitch low, off speed, and it's 1-1. And we got another guess from a fan of Mark McGwire. Remember, he had 49 homers his rookie year?
7: Carlos guessed that, right?
0: I think so. I think it was, so.
7: Thank you, Carlos.
0: 1-1. Outside and low, 2-1. So is that correct, Austin? We are right there. And then I thought, okay, if Mark McGwire's right, what about the other half of the Bash Brothers, Jose Canseco, who was a Devil Ray at one point? Give it a little Tampa Bay connection. 2-1 to Aranda. Swinging a ball, line the other way toward left. On the run, Bolte dives in. Can't get it. It squirts out of his mitt. Aranda speeds towards second. The throw there, not in time. It's a double for Jonathan Aranda, and the Rays have their first runner in scoring position today in a scoreless affair in the fourth. Boy, Bolte did everything he could on this baseball, and he was headlong going toward the line, and it just didn't want to stick in the mitt.
7: 25 doubles ties him with Yandy Diaz for the team lead.
0: And now, can Jonathan Aranda, who's had, a way of being up for the moment, can get the Rays their first run of the day. And the first today. Here's Junior, the pitch. Up and in, almost hit him 1-0. Fly to right his first time, and again, sitting on a league-best 41 homers. So is Canseco correct, Austin? It's not correct. So
7: McGwire was correct?
0: McGwire was. So we're missing two. 1-0 pitch. Outside and high 2-0. Can we get a couple clues on the last couple?
7: So guys,
0: we can...
7: like a Rocky Calavito or a... That one comes to mind for some reason.
0: I mean, we've had a ton of guesses on this, too. You know what? Robert Bennett chimed in. He said, what about Juan Gonzalez? As the pitch is a ball, and it's 3-0 now on Junior Caminero, and Austin's nodding his head. Juan Gonzalez is right, so congrats, Robert. That gets us 8 out of 9. We've almost got a full lineup. Robert doesn't cheat. Robert used to work for us. He wouldn't dare cheat. He was only his guess. Is a pitch in there, a strike, and it's 3-1. Robert is as honest as Abe himself. 3 balls and a strike. Again, lead runner at second. It's Jonathan Aranda after his double the other way to left. And then Caminero with 41 homers waiting on Jeffrey Springs, who's allowed 30-plus. And a pitch up and in. That's ball four. And Springs pitching very carefully to Junior Caminero. And now 2-1 and none out in this scoreless game.
7: Step up to the plate with the official debit card of the Rays only at Amerant Bank. 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
3: The catcher, number 34, Leo Hicks.
0: So the last guy we're missing, Austin tells us, is an active player in terms of the fastest, in terms of games to 300 homers. How many does Shohei have? He didn't have 300 yet? As the pitch to Liam Hicks is taken up and away as he squared a bunt, and it's 1-0.
7: Boy, is it Trout? It's not Trout.
0: Yeah, I think we had tried him.
7: Oh, did we?
0: I thought we did. Could be wrong. 1 ball, no strikes on Liam Hicks. Now in my head, I got to think, who are we missing? Corner infielder's away in the pitch. Hicks swinging, taking low, and it's 2-0.
7: Is it Tristan Peters?
0: He's close. He had an 18-pitch at bat, but he didn't have 300 homers. They should all count, though, that the same. Huh. 300 home runs and did it quickly. Active. 2-0. Taken a little low, and it's 3-0, and Jeffrey Springs is walking himself into a corner. Liam Hicks has had a fantastic run with the Rays since coming over from Miami, and he's got a chance to get the Rays their first run. Aranda at second, Caminero at first. Does he get the green light? He's taking, and it's high, ball four, and the bases are loaded with nobody out.
7: Oh, how about Manny Machado? No?
0: Someone tells me it's a Dodger.
7: Oh. It's a Dodger? It is a Dodger.
0: How about Freddie Freeman? It's not Freddie Freeman. It's not Shohei Ohtani? Oh, it is Ohtani. We had guessed Ohtani before. I guess we didn't formally see the nod.
7: Oh, it is.
0: It is Ohtani.
7: It's so. Anticlimactic, isn't it?
0: All right, so the final list is done. Judge, Killebrew, A-Rod, Howard, Heiner, Stanton, Juan Gonzalez, and Shohei Ohtani.
7: Thanks to Claire and Trey and many, many others. James Roy had some good guesses in there, including McGuire, Jay Arnold. JMD guessed McGuire also. So good fan participation. We appreciate it. And we needed it.
0: Just like the Rays winning 92 games so far, it was a total team effort. All right, Johnny DeLuca with the bases loaded and none out. Takes up and in for ball one. This has been a tough play for the Rays. They're right at the top in terms of hitting with runners in scoring position in the league, but they're near the bottom with the bases full. They have just one grand slam. It was Liam Hicks who had it. He's at first. 1-0 with the bases loaded. DeLuca swings and misses at a ball in his hands. A fastball, and it's 1-1. And often, when you have bases loaded and none out, and a chance to sweep a series in the season series, the first AB in this spot sets the tone. Out of the full line from Springs, a 1-1. DeLuca pops it foul straight back. It's 1-2. And now Jeffrey can go to that big changeup that gets a lot of swing and miss. Johnny swung through a changeup his first time. He struck out. He has done very well against the A's this year, though. 1-2. Check swing. Did he go? No, he didn't. Says the umpire at first. That's Roberto Ortiz. I think that was a break. It's 2-2. Well, Rays will take it. And we got another look, and that could have easily been strike three. Now can you take advantage? 2-2 with the bases full and none out. Swinging a pop-up foul. Third base side. Does Geloff have a play? And it's going to land in the seats. Still 2-2 on Johnny DeLuca. Well, Jeffrey Springs cruised through the first three innings, allowing just a single hit and one base runner. This will be the 20th pitch of this inning, and he doesn't have an out yet. Remember, the Rays haven't scored since the second inning yesterday. They scored four runs early, the pitch. Swing a ground ball to third, picked up in between hop by Geloff to home for one, and that's the only play they'll get. It goes 5-2 on a nice in-between pick by Geloff. He cuts off Jonathan Aranda. The bases are still loaded with one out, and another at-bat with the bases full does not go the Rays' way.
7: Well, game day is better with furniture from Kane. 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
0: So Jeffrey Springs is a fly ball pitcher, and of course, with the bases loaded, he gets the ground ball. All right, Chandler Simpson's a ground ball hitter. Pitch going. Outside and low, 1-0 to Chandler, who came into today right at the top of the league in hitting with Yordan Alvarez. He doesn't care about that. He cares about finding a way to help his team win, and getting a run home would help here. Infield is all the way in. They're not playing for two. The pitch. Outside part for a called strike, 1-1, and makes sense because Chandler's so fast. Remember in Atlanta, he had a bases-loaded spot, and he hit into a very unique double play. 3-2-3. 1-1, lefty on lefty from Springs out of the full wind. Taken low, it's 2-1. Didn't chase the changeup. Caminero at third, he walked. So did Hicks at second, and DeLuca at first on a fielder's choice. Rays won 2-1 and 4-3 the last 2 days, trying to sweep the set and the season series from the A's. Springs peers at third, winds and deals. Line drive over second, base hit right center field. Caminero scores. Here comes Hicks behind him. First to third is Johnny DeLuca. Chandler Simpson pumping his fist. He comes through, and the Rays take the lead. It's 2-0 in the fourth. Finally, the Rays come through with the bases loaded, and it's the hitter who is right at the top of the league who does it.
7: Well, with that hit, that clears him of Yordan Alvarez. Two RBIs, and that puts him past Yordan Alvarez. He is leading the league in hitting. Chandler Simpson, who hit .345 with runners in scoring position this year, and he just broke the ice today.
0: And boy, was he fired up, too. And I'd expect him to try and run on Jeffrey Springs here with first and third. Here's Ryan Vallade. Pitch coming. He squares to bunt and takes outside. Ball one. Rays lead the world in sacrifices.
7: For the first run, Mosaic donates another $500 to Fighting Hunger in Tampa Bay.
0: Rays are going to play for that extra run if they can. They have speed on the bases, and Vallade will do whatever he can to help his team win. Playing right field today, first base yesterday. The pitch, he squares and takes inside and hit him. Ooh, on the hand, the right hand, his throwing hand. And here comes Joe Bench, the trainer, and Kevin Cash, the manager, to take a look. That'll reload the bases. And you just hope that Ryan's okay. There's so many little bones in that hand.
7: With that, Jeff Hartlieb, a right-hander, starts to warm up for the A's down the left field line. Springs hits only his fourth batter of the season.
0: No, he's a tough kid. Texas born and raised, and Ryan Vallade is going to stay in there. Might have got him more on the... Actually, it got more on the wrist, it looks like, now we get another look at it, than it did on the actual hand itself. At least that's what I'm hoping it was. And here comes Richie Palacios with a chance to break this game wide open. Fourth inning, two runs in, bases loaded, one out. Richie's had a huge month of September. Half his homers are in this month. Left-hand batter, second baseman. Swings and lines one toward the right field line. Butler can't get it. It's over his head for extra bases. That'll score at least two. DeLuca scores. Rounding third, coming home, Simpson. Throw home is not caught. And now the ball gets away. Here comes Valade. No throw. Base is cleared and on to third, and the play goes Palacios, and the Rays explode for three more. It's 5-0 Tampa Bay. Well, you got to hit a ball awful well to get it away from the A's outfielders. And Richie Palacios yanked that one toward the line. And two runs score in the double, and then a third Valade. How about the heads-up base running by Ryan Valade as the ball squirted away from Jonah Heim? And I think Jeffrey Springs had gone to back up third base, so there was nobody near the catcher, and that meant nobody could cover the plate. Now the infield in for Taylor Walls. With Palacios at third, the pitch. He squares and bunts at third base side and a beauty. Barehanded Geloff. He has no play. Everybody's safe. Bunt single Walls. It's a 6-run inning. It's 6-0 Tampa Bay on the fourth. The league leader in sacrifice bunts, the major league leader, says, I don't need the sacrifice. I'll just take the bunt hit. And the Rays have a half dozen. Just like that.
7: How about a situation finally where the Rays get all kind of base runners when they got the bases loaded? A breakthrough inning. As you mentioned, you know, this has been something that's dogged them inexplicably throughout the season, but the explosion has happened, and I think Jeffrey Springs is going to be done for the day. He has thrown a lot of pitches this inning alone.
0: Indeed he has. So Mark Kotze walking out. Jeff Hartlieb is going to be on his way in. We've got a Weeble call to the pen. The Rays up 6-0 in the fourth, and there's still only one out. You're listening to the Rays Baseball Network.
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7: Comes 32-year-old Jeff Hartlieb, our first look at him. And the Rays, who had bases loaded, nobody out, grounded into a fielder's choice, a play at the plate, and then there was one out, but then Chandler Simpson broke the dam, and Richie Palacios and Taylor Walls have knocked a few more in. It's 6-0 Rays. Man at first, one out, Hartlieb against Yandy Diaz.
0: Who is the ninth man to bat in this fourth inning for Tampa Bay. The pitch, up in it, almost hit him 1-0. Officially, the ball hit by Richie Palacios is scored a double and then to third on an error by Jonah Heim. So, to this point, the runs are earned as the pitch up and in for a ball high 2-0. I don't think the last one should be yet because Palacios would have been at third on the bunt single had there not been the error by Heim. But we'll see how the rest of this plays out. 2-0 on Yandy, two flyouts against Springs. The pitch. Swinging a ground ball the other way towards second. To the hole with it, Walton. His only play is at first in time to get Yandy, who's hitless this series. He's the second out in the fourth, but the Rays now move Walls into scoring position. And that brings up Jonathan Aranda, who started this six-run uprising with a double the other way that went just in and out of the glove of Henry Bolte and left, and that started the merry-go-round for the Rays. That ground ball should make that last run earn, because if you take away the error, Palacios would have went to third on the bunt hit and then scored on that ground out. Here's Jonathan, who takes a strike, nothing and one. Now, this is what this Rays offense can do. They are near the top of the American League in homers since the All-Star break, but they score in so many different ways. They're at the top of the AL in stolen bases as well. One strike pitch. Up and in. It's one and one. And it can be the bunt. It can be the walk. It can be the extra base hit. It can be taking the extra base. There's a reason they've won 92 games, and it's because their offense, their pitching's been dynamic, but their offense has also performed quite well. 1-1 is top of the zone strike, 1-2. And the way the Rays are going, 6 runs for Drew Rasmussen probably feels like about 15 right now for the A's. Be nice to not have to use the high leverage guys in the pen today, too. 1-2. Up and in, 2-2. I gotta imagine Kevin Kelly's down, and the Rays gave Brian Baker a day yesterday. It'd be nice to get them all a day before the Boston series.
7: Boozer's pitching a bunch of big innings so far in this series. Be a good day to get some of the young fellas like Hopkins and Johnson in there. Maybe others.
0: Sounds like a perfect plan today as the pitch is swung on and missed. Down on strikes goes Aranda, and the Rays are finally down in the fourth. But they score 6 runs in the inning and take a 6-0 lead after 4 on the Rays Baseball Network.
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0: Now, Drew Rasmussen starts the fifth with a pretty big cushion. A 6-0 advantage. His first offering is a strike to Aleka Williams, 0-1. Ray sent 10 men to bat. 6 of them came home. A couple of big hits. Chandler Simpson, Richie Palacios, and Taylor Walls off the IL with a bunt single for the last run. The 0-1 in there for strike 2 called, 0-2. Well, the Rays looking for a sweep of the A's in the season series and a chance to go 6-0 to start this final regular season homestand. 0-2. Breaking ball lifted in the air to center and very playable for DeLuca. He's got a beat on it. Now beneath it makes the catch and a quick out for Drew Rasmussen in the fifth. I want to make sure to send some birthday wishes along today on this Thursday afternoon. Happy birthday to Rosella Berger. She is 85 years young today, my mother-in-law. Listening back in New Jersey, I'm sure with Sari's help. And I hope she's enjoying the birthday, and certainly, hopefully, she enjoyed the last inning as she's a regular listener. Is the pitch in there a strike? Nothing in one.
7: Is she a regular listener?
0: She is, as long as she can find her broadcast on the app. There was one time she said, "You sounded different," and I said, "I wasn't doing the game. It was spring training." And
7: I guess you did sound different.
0: As the pitch is looped towards center field, over and back now is DeLuca. He makes the catch, and there's two gone. And then I said, "You were listening to the other team's broadcast. We were doing So I hope she's listening to us and not the A's today. But I mean, I like Johnny Daskal and Ken Korak. They're wonderful people, but hopefully she was too new to hear the birthday wish.
7: Well, she full on knows that the official mortgage partner of the Rays is Union Home Mortgage and is your partner for First Homes to Refinance. 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
0: Two out, none on, and Denzel Clark takes outside corner a strike, nothing in one. You know, I got a lot of incessant teasing and messages from family members and friends about a guy named Justin yesterday who wore an interesting shirt to the ballpark as a pitch outside ball one. It said Neil Solon's rules. He is not a family member, I swear to you. As the count, one ball, one strike, the pitch. In there, a called strike, one and two. Becca Carney is now saying she made it. If Becca made it, then I want her to make another shirt for my wife. Or for me, actually. It'll say Sari Solon's rules, because she does rule in our house, that's for sure. And then I'll have matching shirts with Justin as a pitch outside for a ball, and it's two and two.
7: How do we know who his name is?
0: I don't know.
7: Well, you said it. You must know his name.
0: Well, he's on Twitter. So he posted on Twitter, so that's how I found out that it was
7: that.
0: The name of the individual is 2-2, is outside, and it's 3-2, so I saw his handle after Ryan Bassett posted something about it.
7: Nice.
0: He answered, and he actually came to his 29th game of the season yesterday with his dad, and he's not supposed to be back until the playoffs, but if he's listening, I want to say thank you. I was flattered. Very flattered and slightly embarrassed is the pitch. Low for a ball, and that's the second walk allowed by Drew Rasmussen, and it's to the number 9 hitter, Clark, with a 6-0 lead and two out in the fifth inning. Oh, Becca said she didn't make it. She paid Justin to wear it. Well, somebody had to, right?
7: Well, that's great. I didn't realize that we had found out his name.
0: So congratulations to Justin. I don't know where you made it, but if you can make one for me to wear that promotes my wife, more power to you is the pitch. As one in there for a called strike, and it's nothing in one to Henry Bolte. 6-0 Rays. We're in the fifth inning. Clark can fly. Here's the pitch. Outside, a low 1-1. Now, the other thing is, and I say this also tongue-in-cheek, I mean, Sari does rule the house because Becca will actually agree to this. I mean, she's like, back in the day, they had a show called MacGyver where he could figure out how to accomplish anything with just a couple of tools. As a pitch grounded and right, a base hit for Bolte, and Clark moves up to second with two out of the fifth. Again, 6-0 Rays in front. And she worked as we got some work done at our house with like half a kitchen and still made what I would call an award-winning brisket for the holidays. And Becca does confirm, and she did enjoy it. It's a 1,000% guarantee. I showed Andy pictures. He saw the pictures, and that was enough.
7: And then I demanded the recipe, to which she obliged.
0: And now it could be your holiday surprise.
7: We're going to give it a shot.
0: As Rasmussen deals a fastball by the bat of Jeff McNeil upstairs, it's nothing in one. I look forward to seeing the pictures in the offseason of your brisket, Andy.
7: It probably won't look nearly as good as yours.
0: Well, as long as it tastes good, that's all that matters. Two on, two out, and Rasmussen looking for a shutdown frame. The pitch is foul tipped and held on a change. It's nothing and two to McNeil, the DH today.
7: From what I heard, her first attempt wasn't, the perfect one. It took a little time to figure out how to do it.
0: Yeah, it's not going to all... I mean, it's just like pitching or hitting. You don't go by the first. Stay with the process, Andy. That's the most important thing. 0-2. Swing and a miss. Down on strikes McNeil. And Rasmussen bends but does not break. He puts up a 0 in the fifth. All Rays so far. They're up 6-0 midway through this game against the A's on the Rays Baseball Network.
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0: As Junior Caminero takes inside a ball 1-0, and with a 6-0 lead after 5, the Rays get the bullpen going. Casey Legamina's up. Junior Caminero starting the 5th against Jeff Hartley. The pitch outside a ball 2-0. Junior sitting on 41 home runs, which again leads the American League, and he could be the first Ray to, by himself, lead the league in home runs. Carlos Pena was tied for the league lead way back when. As a pitch in there, a strike 2-1. He also needs one more homer in these final four home games to tie Carlos Pena for the most homers in a season at Tropicana Field. 23 is that number. 2-1. Swinging a ball line toward left, but right at Bolte. He reaches down, makes the catch, and got it a little off the handle, did Caminero, and he's the first out in the 5th.
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0: Liam Hicks steps to the plate. I'll tell you, though, no matter whether Junior hits a home run that at bat or another on this homestand, he just seems to get it in every regard as the pitch. In there for a called strike to Liam Hicks and the count nothing at 1. I mean, first of all, I think what stands out to me is he really has helped the Rays surge into the spot they're in, is he plays every single day. He doesn't take any moment off. He wants to be in there. He's in there for his teammates, and he enjoys their moments as much as his. It's a liner foul toward first, and it's nothing and 2 on Hicks. But on the day off, he's playing every day. The Rays had a day off, and he goes out and joins Suncoast Credit Union for their Every Hit is a Win with Suncoast Community Day. And he was at a little league as an 0-2. Chopper off the foot of Hicks foul, and it's still 0-2. So on this past Monday, he joins these little leaguers, and he's high-fiving them, and he's signing autographs, and he's making memories for all these kids in the, I think it was in the Town and Country area, with Suncoast Credit Union. They raised nearly $6,000 for their respective little leagues on that day. And can you imagine the memory of a kid who gets to meet Junior Caminero in person on the field for his own Little League game, and Junior's doing this on his off day. 0-2 pitch. Swing and a miss. High fastball, and that's strike 3. And that, to me, is why Junior Caminero just gets who he is and what it means to those kids, because he once was that young kid, and it wasn't that long ago, since he's only 23. Two gone, none on in the 6th, or in the 5th rather. Rays are up 6-0, and here's Johnny DeLuca. Pitch coming. Taken in there, a strike, nothing and 1. He's got the exuberance and the excitement of a young player, and he recognizes the very young player, too. 0-1 to DeLuca. Swinging a high fly ball to center, easing back and waiting Denzel Clark. Now beneath it, reaches to his left, makes the catch, and the Rays down in order in the fifth against Jeff Hartley. Casey Legomino will be coming in for the sixth, with the Rays up 6-0 after this on the Rays Baseball Network.
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0: Lawrence Butler pops one down the third baseline on a long run for Junior Caminero, and he just barely can't get it going by the A's bullpen. And then drinks the water from the pitcher down to the bullpen. Is that Elvis Alvarado who gave him a cup of water? He said that was a long run, and he gives him a cup, and Junior plays along with him. That was fun.
7: Well, he and Alvarado have a long history. They go way, way back and known each other, even back in the Dominican. And remember, it was Junior that hit the home run against Alvarado in game one of the series. And Alvarado did look like he just gave him a drink.
0: Or might
7: friendship rises above competition sometimes.
0: Might have been Luis Medina, who is next to Alvarado, who gave him the cup. But I think they both had the same idea in mind. Now Casey Legomino offers, and a pitch swung out and missed. A good fastball up and away. It's nothing and two on Lawrence Butler. Final line on Drew Rasmussen. Five shutout innings, four hits, two walks, and three strikeouts for the right-hander. And if the Rays hold on to this 6-0 lead, they will have won the last 11 games that Drew has pitched. 0-2. Up and away, 1-2. Boy, you talk about feeling good when you come to the ballpark, when a guy's on the mound between him and Nick Martinez. Wow.
7: It would be their 20th win when Drew pitches this year.
0: Which is amazing. There's a 1-2. Foul to the left, out of play. It's still 1-2. That's not like they haven't been good with the other guys, but what, it's now 22 times they've won when Nick Martinez has pitched, and it'll be 20 when Drew's pitched. And, Here's a 1-2 again. Swung on and hit high in the air and deep to right field by Butler. This is headed way back, and this is well gone. Butler's got some power. He had 20 homers last year. That's his 17th this season. It's a 6-1 game. For the most part, Casey Legomino has been pretty good keeping the ball in the yard. This is the third home run he's allowed on this homestand. He gave up a couple in the blowout game that the Rays won in the last series. That was against Houston. Now we'll try and get back on track against Zach Gelof. And Butler did not miss a stitch. He's got two hits on the day. third home run against the Rays as the ground ball chopped off the plate to short, charging fielding walls on the run throws to first. Gets Gale off. There's a nice recovery. A one pitch out. One out in the sixth. 6-1 Rays. Yeah, Drew today was opposite Jeffrey Springs, and some asked, okay, you're facing your friend, and he said, oh, I'm not facing my friend. I said, we're both pitching in the same game. I'm facing one lineup, he's facing the other, but the ties to both of them have really remained strong since Jeffrey was traded, as the pitch is a called strike to Donovan Walton, batting left-handed, the count nothing and one. Very, very similar in that both of them had kids about the same time. Rhett is the youngest, or the oldest, of the Rasmussen family. It's a pitch outside, a ball, and it's 1-1. And Stetson is currently the only child for Jeffrey and Bailey, although they have their second due this fall. Congratulations to the Springs family. A 1-1. Chopped on the ground, a broken bat hit towards second. Handled on a nice high hop by Palacios. On to first gets Walton, two down in the sixth. And both Rhett and Stetson have remained very good friends, as good friend as you can be, is 4 years old. The families have remained very close. Remember that Stetson had some issues and was hospitalized for a bit when Jeffrey was with the Rays, and of course, there were a couple extra days that Miller, the latest child for the Rasmussen family, was in the hospital before everything played out with the birth of their second child, and they've both been through their arm troubles too. So there are a lot of similarities between the families on the field and off, and it's good to see them getting together and remaining close. 1-0. Ground ball weakly hit toward third. Charging and fielding is coming here on the dead run. Throws to first, and it's three ground ball outs for Legomena after the leadoff home run by Lawrence Butler. Rays still have a comfortable lead at 6-1 after 5.5. This is the Rays Baseball Network.
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7: 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New pitcher, Weeble, called to the bullpen. Another former Ray. They're everywhere. Joe Rock, left-hander on.
0: These A's have a lot of Rays connections, that's for sure, as Rock deals to Chandler Simpson. And pitches in there for a strike to Chandler, and it's nothing and one, lefty on lefty. Joe Rock, this is his first game with the A's. He had been with the Rays and then the White Sox during this year. Talk about having your bags packed all the time. 0-1. Poked in the air, back of third, a base hit in the left for Chandler Simpson, the league's leading hitter, has two more hits today. And he's the leadoff man aboard in the sixth.
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0: Boy, what is that, like 7 hits in the last 3 games for Chandler? He's been on fire. And he said, hey, it's not about the batting title. It's about helping this team win, and he is about that. He is as devoted to his craft as anybody out there. Here's Ryan Vallade against the lefty Rock, and a throw to first, not inside. Joe Rock gets three big league teams now and three AAA teams in one season. Made his major league debut with the Rays last year. Ohio native. Comes set. Runner goes. Pitch outside of ball. Throw to second. It is not in time. Stolen base, Chandler Simpson. That's his American League leading 43rd of the year. And he's in scoring position just like that with nobody out in the sixth. And the Rays up 6-1. Rays also lead the American League in steals as a team. Ryan Vallade with a 1-0 count. He was hit by a pitch and scored in the six-run fourth as Chandler faking to go. The pitch. Swing and a miss at a slider. Down and in. It's 1-1. We mentioned that Rock's one of many former Rays on this roster, or at least farmhands. You got Aleka Williams, who plays short. He was drafted originally by the Rays in 2020. Jonah Heim was a guy that they acquired by trade as the ball sliced the other way into right, falling quickly but falling foul. On the bullpen mound down the right field side, it's 1-2. Heim was acquired for Steve Pearson, then traded to the A's in the Joey Wendell deal. Yes. Brody Hopkins is up in the Rays' pen. You got Chris Roycroft, who is yet to pitch in this series. Jeffrey Springs, who started this game today. 1-2 to the right fielder. Vallade takes up and away. It's a ball, and it's 2-2. And Jacob Lopez, who's not starting this series, also was in the Rays organization at one point. And then Tommy White, of course, at first base is from St. Pete. 2-2. Taken down and in 3-2. In fact, his parents were season ticket holders here. And he went to the 08 World Series as a little junior, a fan, coming to the games. And here he is playing in this ballpark for the first time this set. Simpson, big lead off second. The pitch is low, ball four, and there's a walk to Vallade, who's been on base twice today. So a rocky beginning to this sixth inning for the former Ray Joe Rock. And here's Richie Palacios, who's been a big part of it, with a two-run double in the

0: can blow it open. With a big inning here. Looking to make it 6-0 on the homestand. You know, I think if we looked at the last homestand and saw, okay, you got Houston, they're at the top of the West, currently tied with Texas is Chris Roycroft, another former Ray up in the bullpen. Yeah, this A's team that we knew was playing well, they had won 8 of 11 coming in. Outside a low, and it's 2-0, and they did it against Texas and Seattle and Toronto, three teams that were still technically in the hunt. And then you're facing the Red Sox next. You're thinking, boy, if you take 2 out of 3 every series, you're doing well. Well, if the Rays win today, they've already accomplished that, and then they've got more to do. Simpson takes off. The pitch is low. The throw to second is not in time. It's a double steal. Mullins gets number 20. Chandler Simpson gets his league-leading 44th. And it's now a 3-0 count at second and third, none out. And I want to mention that with that stolen base, the Mullins family and the Razor Foundation donate $150 to Berg Baseball. Berg Baseball, a youth baseball league, creating opportunities for all to stay involved in the game. Infield now in with a 3-0 count on Palacios. And Joe Rock set and offers. Outside corner strike taken all the way. Fastball 3-1.
1: And number 21 for Mullins.
0: Second and third, and nobody out, and Palacios calls time. Well, this is what the Rays have done very well this year. They have allow the bottom to set the stage for the top. And you look at what the bottom group has done today. Starting with Simpson. As the pitch taken. In there is strike.
1: Correction.
0: 3-2. 3 balls and 2 strikes to count on Palacios. Chandler a 2-run single. Another single. 2 steals. A run scored. 3-2 pitch, swing and a ball, slapped foul to the left, still 3-2. Valade aboard twice, Palacios the big 2-run double, and Taylor Walls the bunt single. So bottom third, or bottom half of the lineup, doing a lot of the damage today. And that's what good teams do. They're not reliant on one guy, or two guys, or three guys. Payoff to Palacios with second and third. Swing and a ball, pop foul straight back, still 3-2. Andy used to call it the swarming offense.
2: It's kind of what it is. I mean, it you look at the lineup, it looks like a straight line, but it's really a circle. And a lot of places in that circle are tough outs for the Rays. They put the ball in play.
0: Better than anyone. Payoff. Low ball 4, squirts away from high, not far enough for the runners to advance. But the Rays have loaded the bases with nobody out on 2 walks and a single. And here comes their best guy with the bases loaded. That's Taylor Walls. So nice to have Taylor back today off the injured list. And a fun single already. And that drove home the last of the runs in the 6-run 5th. Is Jonah Heim out to the slow walk to the mound. Now either he's trying to buy some time for Chris Roycroft or he's just trying to settle Joe Rock down.
2: Well, you could hit a very easy rest of the way. I mean, 6-1 is a sizable lead with just 9 outs to get. Here comes Kotze. They're going to make the move. Joe Rock does not retire anybody. Single, stolen base, walk, double steal, and another walk. And they'll hand the baseball to our Kotze, and we'll see the right-hander, another former Ray. Coming in, we've got a Weeble call to the bullpen. The Rays leading at 6-1, have the bases loaded with nobody out in the home sixth. And we'll be back in a moment on the Rays Radio Network.
3: Baker down the hill, swing and a miss. 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
3: Bases loaded, nobody out. Former Ray Chris Roycroft on his third team this year. Tanner Walls will turn around to bat left-handed. Then the top of the order, it's already 6-1 Rays. Can they explode the game?
4: Well, Walls has that chance with the infield in. Here it comes for the switch hitter batting left. And he swings and foul tips one. In and out of the mid of Jonah Heim, it's nothing and one. When Roycroft was at the Rays, and it was a brief stretch, he made some pretty good impressions in moments. Pitching mostly in lower leverage, but in length, at 6'8", got good extension, seemed to be better against lefties than he was righties. And he's facing Walls batting left-handed here. A one pitch, inside 1-1. At third, Simpson, he singled. At second, the pinch runner, Mullins, after Valade walked and Palacios, who walked, is at first. Rays with all of their runs in the fourth. A's got one on a homer by Lawrence Butler in the top half of this inning. We're in the sixth. Roycroft ready. Here's his 1-1. Swinging a high, pop fly in a left. See if it's deep enough. Bolte bolting in into foul ground. Circles around it, and then it drops. A foul ball. At the very last moment, the third base umpire, Alan Porter, ruled it foul. Bolte overran it and went over his head, and that was awfully close to falling in for probably a two-run double.
3: If that touches so much as just grazes the foul line, that it's considered a fair ball. But Alan Porter had a great view of it, and I think he made the correct call. Yeah, just by a couple inches.
4: So everybody back to their bases. Simpson to third, Mullins to second, Palacios to first, and it's 1-2 on Walls. Bolte had trouble with that daytime dome as he looked away and then tried to find the baseball again and lost it. 1-2 pitch from Roycroft. Check swing and a high heater. He did not go, says Alan Porter at third. It's 2-2. You know, playing at a dome, especially this one, is different than being outdoors. If you're an outfielder outside, you run to a spot when you see the ball hit. Here, you got to keep your eye on the ball the whole time as to not to lose it in a white roof. Roycroft steps back off the mound, and that'll buy him some more time to decide what he wants to do with his 2-2 to the Rays shortstop. Here comes the big 6'8 right-hander, former Cardinal. The pitch. Check swing, down and in, it's full. 3-2 on Walls. Roycroft is not, for his size and the fact that he throws mid-90s, he is usually not a big strikeout guy. From the stretch, he's ready. Payoff with the bases loaded to Walls. Swinging a ball, fouled back. Still 3-2. Remember, Taylor has 2 home runs this season. They both came in one game from each side of the plate against these A's. That was in early August. But he hasn't homered at home. What he does with a glove matters so much, though. Walls waves the bat once, now waiting deep in the box. Roycroft another payoff with the bases full. Swinging a ball, crack foul straight back, still 3-2. Yeah, and the Red Sox come to town starting tomorrow. How about the fact that they have a night game tonight and then have to travel, losing a time zone? Coming east, after facing the Rangers, who are tied atop the West with Houston now. Payoff to Walls. Outside and low, that'll force home a run. Bases loaded, walk to Taylor Walls. It's 7-1, Tampa Bay, as Simpson crosses home plate.
3: Well, we're seeing what the issue has been with Roy Cross. I mean, he does have really good stuff. He just does not have consistent control, and let alone command. But the control in particular gets himself into bad counts. But he can get out of them, too.
4: Well, he's in quite the pickle. As Yandy Diaz takes all the way, it's a strike, nothing and one. Rays have a chance to sweep the series, and they're in great position now. Yandy hasn't had a hit in this series. 0 for 3 today with two flyouts and a ground down. How about a grand slam to break this wide open? 0-1 from Roycroft. Swings and misses and chases way off the plate, too. It's nothing and two. He's just been a little bit out of whack. 2 strikes to count on Yandy Diaz. 81 runs batted in. Roycroft delivers. Swinging a ball, fouled off to the right. It's still 0-2. Well, as tough as Yandy can look on one swing, he can find it that quickly. And we've seen that over the years. It doesn't even seem to sometimes take him at bat. It might take him a swing to figure something out. Again, bases full of Rays. Nobody out still. 7-1 Tampa Bay. 0-2 again. Outside, 1-2. And this is where Chris Roycroft often has trouble. It's finishing guys off. All right, he got to 2 strikes. He did that against Walls, but he couldn't find something to get the swing and miss he needed when it mattered most. 1-2 to the Rays DH, Yandy Diaz. Swing and a miss. He did get Yandy. We're still without a hit this series, and there's one gone in the Tampa Bay sixth. I'll bring up Jonathan Aranda, and let's pause for station identification on the Rays Baseball Network.
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4: Jonathan Aranda at the plate, double for the Rays in their fourth inning, started a 6-run rally. He's punched out twice, and he takes down and in for a ball. With Andy Fried and Chris Adams Law, I'm Emil Solons from St. Petersburg, 7-1 Rays in the sixth. Becca Carney, Austin Platt with us, Chris Mathis at our network studios. Rays continue to have a lot of fun this season, but especially at home. 1-0. Fouled straight back, 1-1. Taya. They win today. They're 53-25 in this ballpark. And what a return to Tropicana Field it's been after such a tough year last season. Back in their home at Home Sweet Dome it's been.
3: Combine that with being 6 games over 500 on the road, that's how you have this gaudy record.
4: Now 1-1 to Aranda. Called strike, says Jim Wolf on the outer third. It's 1-2. And we always say, what, if you could just get to 500 in your home ballpark, or on the road, you're doing fine if you win 2 out of 3 at home. And the Rays have done more than that in both regards. More than half their home games they've won, they're above 500 on the road, too. With just a little bit to get for each. 1-2 at Aranda with the bases full. Up and in, almost hit him, 2-2. Rays still have 3 more home games after today. We hope you're going to join us Friday, Saturday, and Sunday. The upper deck is open for all of those games, so you can go to RaysBaseball.com and get your tickets. As Andy mentioned, if you can't get to this weekend, how about the playoff games? Hopefully, Division Series is the next game for the Rays at home.
3: And those are going really fast from what we understand. So RaysBaseball.com, your place. Our place, too.
4: Mm-hmm. 2 balls, 2 strikes, 1 out, bases full, and a run home. 7-1 Rays, the pitch. Down and in, ball 3, and it's gone as far as it can on Aranda. Junior Caminero waiting on deck. And I also would suggest, if you haven't, get the awesome merchandise for the postseason, too, since the Rays are back for the first time in 33 years. BayRepublic.com, or go to the Bay Republic team store. Ruth Ann gave us some treats from there, and they've got some awesome stuff. 3-2 pitch. Up and in, ball four. That is the second bases loaded walk of the inning. Mullins will walk home as walking to first, Aranda. It is 8-1 Tampa Bay. That is the fourth walk of the inning and the second with the bases full. That's got to be an uneasy feeling in that A's dugout right now. And I'll tell you, we were talking with their broadcasters before the game. And I think I expressed this yesterday. Even if they had all their hitters, their pitching is still well short right now.
3: Yeah, their pitching does not seem to be particularly close to being a contending team. Now, could they have, had they stayed healthy positionally and pitching-wise, you know, Severino and Gage Jump and JT Ginn and some of those other guys who more recently got hurt, could they have been a 500 team? Maybe close to it, maybe not. You know, if pitching is going to drag you down, it's hard to maintain winning as many as you lose, but they'd be a much more relevant team right now. That's why I think they could be a team to really jump into next year, but they really don't appear to be that close pitching-wise.
4: No, I think the big question for them is, which hitters do you keep, and then which do you trade to get more pitching? Because to recruit someone to West Sacramento or even Las Vegas for the following year, you don't know whether it's a pitcher's ballpark. For a pitcher to commit to going to a place,
3: well, they may have the same kind of issues as the Rockies do. You know, there aren't that many teams in those particular areas, and the air is thin, and it really travels, and it's hard to recruit pitchers.
4: Well, I can't imagine pitchers are lining up to face this guy at the plate, Junior Caminero, with the bases loaded. 8-1 game, Rays in front. And Junior taking a breaking ball strike, nothing and one, against the guy who was his teammate earlier this year.
3: I like in Mark Topkin's article in the Daily Big Times about what Drew Rasmussen said, how he would face Caminero. 4 breaking balls in the other batter's box and let him get on the base.
4: Oh, 1. Chop foul off the plate, nothing and 2. Got a piece of the leg of Caminero. I don't blame Drew for feeling that way, and Drew's also said that Junior is really made for these moments. And after watching him in the WBC, and watching how he's come up with 2 walk-off hits here in September on the homestand, I can't wait to see what October Junior looks like. Now, he's been there before, but he was very, very young in terms of big league time when he was really backing up and coming in late in games in the postseason a few years back. 0-2. Swing and a miss. Chase there. Roycroft gets an out on a strikeout, and Roycroft thought that was the third out. Hold on, Chris. That's only 2. He did strike out Junior Caminero. It's the second out of the inning. Why don't they show a replay of this? He literally walked off the mound and had to come back. You know, it's been a tough year and tough inning when that happens.
3: That team of that pitching full hurt, where am I? It's my third team.
4: There's Liam Hicks, who takes low for a ball. He's got the only grand slam from the Rays. And it came in Colorado at Coors Field.
3: I mean, think about it. If he's been up and down with 3 different franchises this year, that's 3 different big league teams and 3 different triple league teams.
4: Mm-hmm.
3: What uniform do I put on today?
4: It's not easy. Next pitch is up and away. And it's 2 balls, no strikes on Hicks. So he was with the Durham Bulls, the Tampa Bay Rays, the Memphis. Is it the Redbirds still? I don't know. Memphis, St. Louis, West Sacramento, the A's, and Las Vegas is their AAA. 2-0 to Hicks with 2 out. Take in a little high, and it's 3-0.
3: You know, in his mind, hitting was over. It's like in his head, he's having to get the 4th out.
4: Unfortunately, it wasn't the 4th out. 3 balls, no strikes. Bases full of Rays. 2 out and 2 home on bases loaded walks. 3-0. Hicks takes all the way as a strike. Boy, Brody Hopkins has had to warm up for an eternity in the Rays right field bullpen for that 7th inning.
3: Yuni Artur getting up for the A's. This is 27 pitches in relief for Workoff alone.
4: There has been no relief for A's relievers after Jeffrey Springs. 3-1. Check swing roller toward third is fair, and Geloff fields and touches the bag to force out Walls and end this inning. Two runs on bases loaded walks. Rays lead 8-1 after six. 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
4: Hopkins is the latest Weeble call of the bullpen. The Rays also make changes defensively. Johnny DeLuca moves from center field to right field, and Cedric Mullins, who pinch ran for Ryan Belaid, will stay in the game in center. Rays up 8-1 as we start the seventh inning. In for us again, Andy Freed.
3: All right, yeah, thank you. And with the Weeble call of the bullpen of Brody Hopkins, he'll come along with his 100-plus mile-an-hour fire and tight-breaking ball. We'll see if he's got control this inning. He got a lot of first out of the way his last time out. First strikeout, first hit, first run, first home run allowed. But overall, eye-popping stuff. And his first one goes low here to right-hand batting Alika Williams at 100. And it's 1-0. From the Did You Know file, we call him Brody Hopkins. But Brody is his middle name. He is William Hopkins. And he throws way outside. Two balls, no strikes. 24 years of age. Born in South Carolina. Ended up at Winthrop University after 2 years at the College of Charleston. 2-0 to Williams. Hopkins ready and pitches to the backstop. It's three balls, no strikes. A sixth-round pick of the Mariners, and then when the Rays got him for Randy Rosarena, they eventually put him in AAA, or at least this year, I should say, they put him in AAA, and the issue with him starting was control. You know, he'd have these moments where it looked like, as he does fire a strike in there, 3-1, where he'd look unhittable, and then other moments where he just could not get the ball over. Three balls, one strike to Williams, and then Heim and Clark for the A's. Hopkins ready and pitches on 3-1. Way inside. Ball four. It's a leadoff walk. So a leadoff walk to Alika Williams. And he goes to first. And here is Jonah Heim. Here's Heim. Grounded third. Fly to center. The former switch hitter now batting only right-handed. And Hopkins pitches to him. Very high, ball one. And some of these misses, they miss by a lot. So while the stuff itself is really exciting, and the Rays are just seeing what, you know, what's he got here? We've got room on this roster. Other guys are hurt. Give him and people like Ty Johnson a chance to show themselves at the highest level. In a race, too. You know, in important games, he throws curveball strike on the inside 1-1. And even this inning, you can tell the arsenal of a starter. Curveballs and cutters, and that fastball, which is topped at 102. even this month. But can he reel it in? The 1-1 in the dirt gets behind Hicks. And up to second goes Williams on a wild pitch. So runner at second, nobody out. Two balls, one strike. The count to Jonah Heim. With the Durham Bulls, 31 games, a 5.17 ERA, a record of 4-8, but flashes of brilliance. Two balls, one strike. He works from the first base side of the rubber, ready and deals. Inside, it's 3-1. And it goes without saying, there's just not much you can do if you're not putting the ball over the plate. Defense can't help you. And Kevin Cash is already on the phone to the bullpen. 3-1. Here it is. Outside corner, called strike two, 3-2. We've seen plenty of pitchers over the years that have eye-popping stuff. Some of them can turn it into greatness. Others never can seem to find it. But, of course, Brody's so early in his career. And the payoff pitch, slow ground ball towards third. Caminero to his left, gloves, and sidearms to first for the out. Williams takes third base. And a pitch that was borderline, could have been ball or strike, so a pretty good 3-2 delivery. And runner at third, one down for Denzel Clark.
4: Well, definitely has this stuff, and it's a matter, too, of, you know, we always talk about believing you belong in the big league. Sometimes that takes a little bit of time.
3: Here's Clark. He has singled, stolen two bases, and walked today to the number nine hole. And he takes fastball, popping the mid of Hicks at 100 for a strike, 0-1. The one guy that comes to mind, I mean, they are different people, but in terms of just comparison, is Joe Boyle. Currently still with the Durham Bulls. And the 0-1 breaking ball, and that's a strike. It's 0-2. There are moments where Joe Boyle looks like he is going to take off, and you don't have to tell the A's. They know that, too. They had him. And then he just does not have the control requisite to being a successful big league pitcher. Well, Brody, same kind of thing. The pitch is a called strike three. He found the zone that time. Three pitches, and down goes Clark. That last one at 101. And two out man at third, and leaves it for Henry Bolte. Sometimes, too, what you can do, you give them a little burst into games. You know, you give them one inning here, one inning there. Try to get that confidence rolling. Here's Bolte, who takes fastball called strike. And it looks like Hopkins has found his own. No balls, one strike.
4: Andy, it's very different stuff. But didn't Carlos Carrasco go to the bullpen and then figure it out when he was with Cleveland for a bit?
3: Well, Kevin Cash is the one to talk to about that because he knew him at that point of his career. Here's the pitch. Another one called strike two at 100, and it's 0-2. Now can Brody Hopkins finish the inning off. Runner at third, two down. The spectacled right-hander with a pretty good-looking caterpillar above his lip. 0-2. Big number 88 is on top and ready to work. He holds for a while and throws. Swinging a one-hopper to third. Caminero's got it. Skips to a stop and throws his strike to first. And Brody Hopkins works around a leadoff walk and gets the next three hitters in short order. Seventh inning stretch time at Tropicana Field. It's the Rays 8 and the Athletics 1 on the Rays Radio Network.
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4: The seventh inning stretch from Union Home Mortgage. They are the official mortgage partner of the Rays. And our latest Weibo call of the bullpen is Junior Turr. He is already the fifth pitcher of the day for the A's. After Jeffrey Springs on the hook, went just 3 1/3. Rays up 8-1 as we go to the home seventh.
15: Long-legged right-hander. Up for his third stint with the Athletics this year. And look who's batting. Jake Fraley will start it for the Rays. His first at bat in months in a Rays uniform. Good to see him back out there.
16: Pitch hitting for DeLuca. Left-hander, number 17, Jake Fraley.
15: Yeah, one would think he would stay out there and play right field for the last couple. He swings and fouls the first pitch back. It's 0-1. Jake Fraley, a big part of this 2026 season in the early months. Solid defense. A power hitter, but when he went down with injury, there was opportunity to be had. And the 0-1 is taken for a strike at the top of the zone, 0-2. And the guy that ended up getting most of the time since is Victor Mesa Jr. And Mesa has been a godsend to this team in terms of what he has provided. Here's the 0-2 to Fraley. Swing and a miss. He struck him out. Three pitches and Turr fans Fraley. To start the seventh inning. One down, and here is Chandler Simpson. I mentioned Turr has been up and down three different times this year. We did see him in Sacramento earlier when we were out there in August. Faced the Rays one time, gave up three runs in two innings. Rays lead 8-1 here. We're in the seventh. And here's Chandler Simpson. And he swings and grounds it foul along third, 0-1. The Astros don't play until tonight, but with his two hits today, Junior has passed Yordan Alvarez to lead the league in batting average. He is at .312 at the moment, two ahead of Yordan. 0-1. Swing ground ball knocked down off the heel of the mitt by Turr. He's got time to pick it up and throw to first for the out. So a 2-for-4 day. We'll keep the average up and the pressure on Yordan Alvarez. Chandler's won batting titles before. But, as crazy as this sounds, if you lead the league in batting average and you lead the league in stolen bases, I'm not saying that he should be in the actual conversation to win MVP, but he should get some down ballot voting, especially knowing the importance he's had to this group. Here's Cedric Mullins fouling the first one back at its 0-1.
4: I'm with you on that. Down ballot votes, that would make sense.
15: I mean, he leads the league. Two more steals today. 44 steals for Simpson. And say he's hitting .311 going in to tomorrow, a week and a half to go in the season. That's one heck of a year. No balls and a strike. Mullins takes low, and it's 1-1. Kevin Ketch said to me today how impressed he was that even when he went through that tough stretch, the 4-for-48 or whatever it was, he said that Chandler never really seemed to lose confidence. He just kind of stayed on the task of the day and kept working, got himself through it. Mullins pops one up into shallow center field. Denzel Clark, with arms waving in both directions, he's under it and he catches it to end the Rays' seven. We go to the eighth. New pitcher coming on, Steven Matz. It's the Rays 8 and the A's 1 on the Rays Radio Network.
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4: 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Steven Matz, the latest Weeble caught on the pen, and Max Muncy will pinch it for Jeff McNeil. 8-1 Rays in the eighth inning.
15: In about as comfortable position as you could be, as Muncy swings and misses, and it's 0-1. He's 0-6 against the Rays this year. Bats for McNeil in the DH spot. Matt's on for at least one inning here. Let's see what they want to do afterward. He's totally in the driver's seat. A swing and a miss at the curveball down and in, and it is 0-2. Seems like a while ago now when you think back to the early months. We were talking about Jake Fraley being an important part of the Rays group, but how about Steven Matz in the original rotation for the Rays? And helped this season get off to a good start. He throws low and outside, 1-2. Now, it has not been a straight line to September. It has been a couple of injury stints. It's been some moments of ineffectiveness. But an important member of this staff. He pitches on 1-2. It's a called strike three. Top of the zone. Muncy retired. One out in the eighth. One out, nobody on. Up comes Lawrence Butler, who's accounted for the lone A's run today with a solo home run. There was a note put in there by Rays Communications today that I think bears mentioning, because the Rays are now five outs away from having a five-game lead in the American League East. As a swing and a ground ball right back to Matz, he turns and lobs the first two quick outs. Two out, no one on, and leaves it for Zach Gallon. Since the divisional era, and that goes back to 1969 when they cracked both the American and National Leagues into divisions. Of course, they've since made them into three divisions in each league. But going back to 1969, the first year that they had divisions, as Zach Gelof takes Matt's pitch high, 1-0, and he's going to challenge.
23: Catcher's challenging the ball call.
15: Hicks is going to challenge. And he was right to do so. Strike one.
23: Call is overturned. And we basically have two challenges made.
15: 45 teams have held a five-game lead in the month of September in the American League East. 44 of them have gone on to win the division. So we got a ground ball to third. Nifty, flashy-looking hop by Caminero. And then he bounces the throw to first, and it gets by Aranda. In fact, ran into the runner himself, Gelof. It's a flashy play to get the short hop and pull it up and pull the arm back and make it look nice and pretty. But then the throw left a little to be desired. It bounced in. And Aranda missed, and it went right off the runner. We'll see how they rule it. I would say E5.
4: Did the hard part, that's for sure.
15: But the pick was tough.
23: E5.
15: And they do see error 5 to Junior Caminero. So we're going to have a pinch hitter now for Donovan Walton, Michael Stefanik. A little bad with Gelof at first two out. He takes breaking ball strike 0-1. It's our first look at Stefanik in this series.
16: Pinch hitting for Donovan Walton, Michael Stefanik. Stefanik pinch hitting.
15: And the next one, and that one is low. So think of that. So one team has blown a September five-game lead in the American League East. The Boston Red Sox, 1978, the famous collapse by them.
4: That's where Bucky Dent got his middle name.
15: That's right. swing of the roller, foul past third. It's 1-2. So here's the difference, though. Back then, there would have been no great collapse because they still would have made postseason. There was no wild cards back then. You can't really have a collapse quite like that anymore, when it was first place or nothing. 1-2, the count, and they had to go to a 163 that year. Yankees went into Fenway and beat them. That's the only team, as Stefanik takes low 2-2, to have a five-game lead in the American League East in September and not win the division. And it's not just going to be in September. It's going to be in late September. Or I guess mid-September, where we are now, heading into the weekend. Matt's throwing 2-2 inside, and a challenge by Hicks.
23: Catcher's challenging the ball.
15: Not so sure about this one. But it is a ball, 3-2.
23: Dawes confirms that he has one challenge remaining.
4: I know it's the other league, but what was the year the Phillies had like a six-game lead with a dozen to play and blew it?
15: 1964, when the Cardinals came back and got him. That's what, 5 years before divisional play. That's a great example. I mean, that's what it takes. A collapse where 60 years later, they're still talking about it. 3-2, Geloff will be going at first. And Matt's payoff delivery is fouled straight back. I mean, it's right. It's not like there haven't been collapses, but if you're going to put the parameters on of since divisional play in 1969, and more importantly, within the American League East, I mean, there's hardly precedent to not finish first. Doesn't mean it can't happen. The 3-2 pitch is a strike three called. Stefanik is out, and Steven Matz gets the Rays three outs from the five-game lead. We go to the last of the eighth inning, and it is the Rays 8 and the Athletics 1 on the Rays Radio Network.
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4: Swings and lines one toward the right field line. Butler can't get it. It's over his head for extra bases. That'll score at least two. DeLuca scores. Rounding third, coming home, Simpson. Throw home is not caught. And now the ball gets away. Here comes Mullane. No throw. Base is cleared and on to third, and the play goes Palacios, and the Rays explode for three more. It's 5-0 Tampa Bay.
24: It was a chaotic fourth inning for the A's, who now trail the Rays 8-1 as we go to the bottom of the eighth inning. We'll have a lot to talk about, as always, on the Rays Radio postgame show, and we hope that you will give us a ring on the Spectrum fan line. The postgame fan line is presented by Spectrum, built for big moments, here for game day. The Rays now three outs away from their sixth straight win.
15: Yes, they are, as thank you, Chris, will be happy to have you in here in just a moment, and we'll get ready for postgame before long. And a ball one inside to Richie Palacios to begin the home eighth. Palacios walls Yandy Diaz against Junior Tur. And the right-hander pitches way high. Two balls, no strikes. So, on the verge of lowering the magic number to six, if they hold on to this seven-run lead with three outs to go. And the 2-0 delivery, taken high, three balls, no strikes. And if, you know, if the Rays can, I mean, it looks like pretty likely that they're going to hold on to this one today, then if you're five games up with 10 games to go, well, it's certainly not officially sewed up, or sewn up. The first, the next pitch is a strike, 3-1.
3: Then if everything went wrong, if the bottom fell out, and you lose all three to the Red Sox and the Yankees win all three against the Diamondbacks, you still go to New York with a two-game lead. So they have set themselves up for incredibly good positioning. The 3-1 to Palacios is inside, ball four. Check swing, denied at third. It's a walk to Palacios. So, I mean, could a collapse happen? Of course. It's not done until they check the name off. But boy, oh boy, the Rays put themselves in remarkably good position.
4: Amazing position. Hey, check out the Dex Home Plate Club, where you can sit just steps behind the action. For more info and how to get tickets, racebaseball.com/premium.
3: Here comes Taylor Walls, who walked with the bases loaded to drive in a run, had a bunt single RBI as well, and fanned. And the first pitch to him, swung on and rolled up the first baseline, a foul ball, a 1-1. So by just winning these games, they're putting the math in their corner. They're giving themselves still cushion. I mean, I'm trying to remember the last time they had a five-game lead, and to have it with this few games left on the schedule. Walls takes inside. It's 1-1, and you don't want to fall into ways of thinking, well, it's inevitable. They're just going to automatically do it. That's not the case. He's still going to earn wins. This will be the first time since August 19th, so first time in about a month, that they will have a five-game lead and with only 10 games remaining in the season. The 1-1, low and inside. 2 balls and a strike to count to Taylor Walls.
4: And let's also not forget, we have no idea if Aaron Judge is going to play for the rest of the year, let alone this coming Friday.
3: Those that may not know, he was taken out of the game yesterday during the game with lower leg tightness. The pitch to Walls, swinging a bounding ball foul, banged into the turf along first, stays 2-2. The thing is, though, about the Yankees, I mean, their starting pitching is just so good that I think that's the scariest part of their team. But they also, I mean, they've gotten contributions from guys. Look at what Cabbie has done for them. I mean, I look back and that's an ill-advised, you know, move. The pitch is taken outside to Walls, full count, 3-2. They really give the Yankees a player with an edge that has had a big hit after big hit and a big year for them.
4: Well, it's worked out for both sides, right?
3: It has. Well, Everson Pereira didn't exactly work. 3-2 the count here to Walls. Here it comes, swinging a soft liner back up the middle. On a hop is Stefanik to second, one. Williams back to first, and Walls beats it out. Fielder's choice. Well, he goes 4-6. And back to the top of the order, Yandy Diaz. But, you know, for all the trades you've made, to dwell on one that may not have been one that totally worked out is probably a foolhardy thing to do. Suffice to say, the moves that the Rays have made have been, I mean, I think maybe even the number one reason why they're on the verge of an American League East title. Here's Yandy Diaz, 0-4. And he takes two low, ball one. Got to get this guy going again. You know, I was looking up Yandy's postseason numbers. We all remember the one big game he had against the A's in the wild card series back in 2019. The two homers against Sean Manaea, part of a three-hit day for Yandy. Swinging a foul straight back. And I looked up, he had four hits in the World Series also in 2020. But overall, Yandy is a 167 hitter in postseason. And for the Rays to get deep into October, you've got to think that Yandy's got to be that guy. As impactful a player as there is to any team in the game. 1-1. The pitch inside, 2-1. And there's always that thought that you can be a really good player, but can you be an October player? And for many players, it takes several Octobers to get to that point where they've experienced it time and again. Well, the time has arrived for Yandy, who's one of the only experienced position players to play in postseason for the Rays. Yandy swings and misses, and it's 2-2.
4: Sometimes, if you're lucky enough to win your division, that 4 or 5 day period off is good for a veteran player to kind of let the body heal a little bit.
3: Yandy has played 147 of the games this year.
15: And he takes inside. It's run full, 3-2. And the whole point of making him a DH is that so he could play the lion's share of the games. And that has happened. And that's been a very good decision going back 2 years. Ball's not being held by White. He leads at first. 8-1 Rays in the eighth, and the 3-2 pitch from Junior Tur to Yandy Diaz. Swing and a miss. Yandy just looks a little off these days. 0 for 5 today, and he chased what would have been ball 4. So it's a strikeout. And two men retired, and leaves it for Jonathan Aranda. It looks like Alex Cook is going to have the ninth for the Rays. Tommy White, Alika Williams, and Jonah Heim are coming up. Here is Aranda, RBI walk and a double, couple strikeouts today for the Rays first baseman. And the pitch low and inside, 1-0. I mean, there really aren't too many position players for the Rays that have played October baseball. And it's a different animal. One ball and no strikes, the count to Aranda. Certainly on that list of guys ready to see what October's like. He takes outside corner, it's a called strike. One ball, one strike to count.
4: Series in New York might help late in the year.
15: Could. That's a good point. And how about Philadelphia, too?
4: Mm-hmm.
15: With the atmosphere they have up there. One ball, one strike. The stretch by Tur. Walls leads. Aranda swings and drives it towards left field, backing off his Bolte, and then it has to go off his mitt and all the way to the wall. Walls to third will be held, and Aranda into second. A ball that certainly looked catchable. It did get out to Bolte quickly, but he never looked settled under. Threw the glove in the air. And they're going to say error to the left fielder, Bolte. E7. And runners go to second and third.
4: I think that's the right move. It hit his glove.
15: You know, the A's, for the problems that they have had this year, really haven't made that many errors relative to the rest of the league. That's 74 errors on the year for the A's. And that's not, I mean, that in and of itself is not a bad total by this point of the season. Here comes Caminero one more time. Second and third, two out. 8-1 Rays, and Tur delivers up and inside, ball one. The two lowest error totals in A's history, 72 5 years ago, and 80 of them in 2019. One ball and no strikes, and the pitch is high and in, 2-0. First base help, although you're not really probably playing situationally here in an 8-1 Rays lead.
4: Sometimes the errors, though, aren't really emblematic of how you play as a defense, because it's sure. Those balls that could have been caught that are scored hits, and we've seen the scoring this year. It's so inconsistent.
15: Sure is. Oh, my gosh. Our emails are full of official scoring changes from weeks before. Two balls, no strikes to Caminero. Junior 0 for 3 with a walk and a run scored. The lean right-hander, Tur, from the first base side of the rubber, delivers home. Low, and it's 3-0. Liam Hicks on deck. Tur is not looking all that interested in facing Junior Caminero. Speaking of guys that have played every game, he has played every single game this year. If the Rays clinch, I wonder if they'd give guys time. I mean, you're going to have so much time off between the division series starting after the end of the year anyway. The 3-0 is poured in for a strength 3-1. I've heard managers say that it can be a mistake to give guys some extra time off, especially if you're going to have a built-in 5 or 6 day waiting period between the end of the season and the beginning of the postseason. So it'll be a happy decision, but a decision nonetheless for the Rays to play. I mean, Junior said at the beginning he wanted to play 162. I have a feeling they're going to let him play 162. The A's got lefty Drew Rahm up in their bullpen. Three balls and a strike to Caminero. Runners leading at second and third. Swing and a foul ball back to us, right above us. And a full count, 3-2. Three balls, two strikes.
4: Might have been the closest one we've had in a while. Gets in his booth.
15: Yeah, didn't even flinch. Not even a little bit. Full count, 3-2. Here it comes. Inside, ball 4. The bases are loaded. The A's have walked, I think I got eight batters today, plus a hit batsman. And we'll get a visit to the mound. That is not Mark Kotze. That is Dan Hubbs, the pitching coach. The Rays are going to welcome in the Boston Red Sox beginning tomorrow night. Ian Seymour goes for the Rays at 7:10. Saturday at 4:10 is Freddie Peralta. Sunday at 1:40, Griffin Jacks against the Red Sox, who have split the first 10 games with the Rays this year. The Rays, though, were 5-1 against Boston, and then what I think at this point has to be the low point of the year, Boston sweeping the Rays in the middle of that incredible winning stretch they had, and coming right out of the All-Star break, taking all four. And so in that four-game series in New York, you'd sure love to have it not have to mean everything. And now these two teams, they're 5-5 against each other, and they'll be here tomorrow night after a late-night arrival.
4: If you gain a game this weekend, you could be 6-up with 7 to go and just need one win in New York to clinch the division.
15: Just one. All right, here is Liam Hicks with the bases loaded and two out. He takes first pitch. Too high, ball one. The Rays lead 8-1. We're in the last of the eighth. Kind of a sloppy day on getaway day for the Athletics. Eight walks, a hit by pitch, a couple of bases loaded, walks, two errors. Hicks drives one into shallow center field, dropping fast. Here comes Clark. He knocks it forward, and the ball lands safely. Here comes Walls. Here comes Aranda to score, and the third goes Caminero. It's a two-run single for Liam Hicks, and the Rays have made it double figures. 10-1. Denzel Clark is an outstanding center fielder. And with that ball dying quickly, he came on as hard as he could and dove forward. It bounced, then hit the heel of the mitt, and he pushed it forward. It's a two-run single. And runners at first and third. Now the A's could go position player for one out if they really wanted to. Here's Jake Fraley. He struck out on three pitches in his first at-bat in months. Ten to one, Rays lead, and here is Fraley. And Tur ready and comes to him. Swing and a miss, and it's 0-1. Bat looks a little heavy right now for our man Jake Fraley. Tough to force your way back after the injuries that he's dealt with and be back to where he once was. On 0-1, taken low and inside. One ball, one strike. Remember last year, though, Aranda, even though the Rays were out of it, wanted to make sure that he ended the year while playing games? I wonder if Fraley's going through a similar kind of thing. You don't want to end the year having not played since before midseason. On 1-1, taken high, two balls, one strike.
4: Plus, how could you not want to join a team that's the best record in the American League and started with them?
15: You bet. Two balls, one strike to Fraley. First and third, two out of the eighth, 10-1 Rays. Junior Tur comes to the letter high set and comes down the hill. Taken. Strike two called on the outside. And a challenge by Fraley.
7: The batter is challenging the strike call.
15: I remember Jake was not too shy to challenge a lot earlier this year. Oh, he got this one right, too.
7: Balls overturned, Tampa Bay still has one challenge remaining.
15: Heck yeah, says Jake. It's three balls, one strike. A 40-pitch inning. For a Junior Tur. Or no, not in the end. That's for the game. But he's close to that this inning alone. And the 3-1 pitch. Check swing. It's high, ball four, and the bases are reloaded. Chandler Simpson coming up, and Junior Tur is coming out. Here comes Mark Kotze. Drew Rahm will come on and face Chandler Simpson with the bases loaded. And the Rays have had the bases loaded at like three different segments of the game today. We got a Weeble call to the bullpen. 10-1 Rays. No room for Chandler. He's coming up when we get back after this on the Rays Radio Network. It's a swing and a drive way up into the outer left. He's gone. A solo homer for Junior Caminero.
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2: Latest Weevil call to the pen is one Drew Rahm. Chandler Simpson's already had a big day of the plate. He can make it even bigger. Rays in total control up 10-1 in the eighth inning with the bases loaded and two out.
3: Yep, no room for Chandler. And it looked like it was just going to be a 2-for-4 day for him to take over the batting lead in the American League. He gets one more plate appearance with no room. 3-1 and two out of the first pitch from Rahm is high, ball one. Chandler, at the moment, is at 311, having surpassed Yordan Alvarez, who will play tonight against Houston Astros at home. And a 1-0 deal taken low and outside, 2-0. Astros hosting Kansas City. And they're in a flat tie with the Texas Rangers. They're home against Boston. Tie the top. By default, the top of the American League West. Caminero, Hicks, and Fraley take their leads. And the pitch to Simpson. He looks at a strike on the outside. Two balls, one strike.
2: The top of the bottom.
3: I mean, it's really what it is. Neil went off at lunch today about a below 500 team should not be in postseason.
2: I don't even want a 500 team.
3: Two balls and a strike. The lefty throws. Swinging a ground ball wrapped to second base. Picked up by Stefanik, and will go the short way. Williams forces out Fraley, and the side is retired. So Chandler ends up 2-for-5, and we'll go to the ninth. It's the Rays 10 and the A's 1 on the Rays Radio Network.
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2: This game may not be disseminated without the express written consent of the Rays. Tampa Bay up 10-1. Alex Cook, the Weevil caught of the pen as the Rays looking to close out a clean sweep of the A's. Not only this game in this series, but this season, something the Rays haven't done in quite a while.
3: Well, 2018, since they did that against the Kansas City Royals, here's Alex Cook to try to eat up the last three outs. And first pitch to right-hand batting Tommy White. And he takes strike one on the inside. It's 0-1. Cook to try to get the last three and get the Rays to 34 games above 500. A check swing on a high fastball, an appeal to first, no swing, and it is 1-1. The last time the Rays were this many games above 500 was at the end of the 23 season. They ended that year 36 games above the 500 mark. And the 1-1 from Cook, taken outside. Two balls and a strike. 2-1. And the Rays still could get to that mark. This would be the 93rd win of the year with still 10 games to go. Cook throws, fastball strike outside corner, 2-2.

0: If the Rays can go ahead and clinch this division the couple of days, I got a feeling you might see Alex Cook a little bit in the last several games of the year. I think the Rays still want to find out what he has, and they love his arm. There's a reason why he's in this uniform. He pitches on 2-2. Swing and a miss. He strikes out White for one out. Case in point. Tight breaking ball after some mid-90s fastballs, and there's one gone in the Athletics' ninth inning.
1: Not easy to just hit the bullpen and just day after day not get a chance to pitch, but certainly Alex is ready, and boy, that looked really sharp.
0: It's such a good point, Neil. I mean, having not pitched in big leagues in a while, having not pitched on a mound in also quite a while, and a first pitch to Alika Williams is ball one, low and outside, 1-0. They ain't machines. One ball, no strikes. Taken. And that's strike one call, 1-1. Bottom of the game, we'll go down to the field for one of the stars of today, and what it's such a laundry list of choices. One ball, one strike. Here's Cook to the plate, swinging a foul straight back, and it's 1-2. Chris Adams Wall will join us in just a bit, and then he'll have the post-game show, and then we get tonight off. Get ready to have the Red Sox come to town. Red Sox are, I mean, they're not even going to start for another couple hours out in Texas. Check swing by Alika Williams, and he went around, strike three. And the Rays are one out away. Two out and nobody on. And that will leave it for Jonah Heim. The Rays, who were in a nothing-nothing affair, looked like runs were going to be very tough to come by, but a six-run fourth inning blew the doors off this one. Cook's first pitch to Heim, taken outside, ball one. And then they just added on. Two in the sixth, two in the eighth. And are this close. Both starters, the pitchers of record. Cook out of the line, the right-hander throws. Fastball, strike one is called. One ball, one strike. A 96 mile an hour fastball from young Alex Cook. Heim has twice grounded to third. He's also flying to center field. 1-1. Here comes. Swing and a miss. Strike two, and it's 1-2. And now we get up to 97 from Cook. One ball, two strikes. You know, we looked at this schedule a couple of weeks ago and thought September is a grind. The Rays on the verge of going to 11-4 this month. They're trying their best to put this division to bed. He throws on 1-2. Swing ground ball right to Walls at short. The easy pickup and the throw. The Rays have swept the A's for the year. And they win all six games. And most importantly, the Rays now lead the American League East by 5 games with only 10 to go. The final score this afternoon in a rout is the Rays 10 and the Athletics 1. And if you're into magic numbers, it lowers the Rays' magic number to 6 to clinch the first American League East title for this franchise in 5 years. The final totals for the victorious Rays, 10 runs, 7 hits, 1 error and 8 left. For the losing A's, 1 run, 5 hits, 2 errors. They left 7. The winning pitcher is Drew Rasmussen. He goes to 15-5. The loss to Jeffrey Springs. He goes to 4-14. Time of the game is 2 hours and 47 minutes in front of a crowd of 12,305. The A's go to 61-92 for the year. And the Rays, for the first time in 8 years, have a season series sweep. They beat the A's all 6 times they met this season. And the Rays, most importantly, go to 93-59 for the year and firm up even more their grasp atop the American League East. They've got a 5-game lead for the first time since August the 19th and are only 10 games remaining in the season. We're going to go downstairs and we're hoping to talk to you, Taylor Walsh. Taylor, can you hear us?
2: Yeah, I got you.
0: Hey, let me ask you, Taylor. First of all, welcome back. I'm curious. Well, obviously you're healthy. What's it been like, though, to watch this team from afar and then suddenly you can get right back into action and be a part of things in such the important way that you've been all year?
2: Yeah, it's been fun, man. you know, from top to bottom, everybody contributing. Every game looked a little different of how we had to come together and win it and pitch in. But, you know, it's that time of the year. Everybody's playing winning baseball. They're being selfless and doing whatever it takes.
1: And you saw a lot of that, especially in that 6-run fourth inning that you wrapped up with a bunt single. Can you kind of go through your thoughts? And I know how good you've been at getting the ball down, whether it's for a hit or for a sacrifice in that spot.
2: Yeah, I mean, a big inning like that, following, you know, Richie with his double or triple bases clearing, whatever it was, I knew that would probably be a good opportunity to stay aggressive. And, you know, just kind of examining the infield and how they were playing, I saw the third baseman wasn't really as in as the first baseman. And, you know, that's been a play we've been working on. A lot of teams have been trying to defend that play by backpicking a lot, maybe going up and away the first pitch to be able to snap pick. But, you know, to try to, you know, combat that, just trying to make the third baseman play it and make him respect it a little bit more. So that was kind of the thought behind it.
0: And you certainly did. You drew the bases loaded walk as well, and you with the bases loaded this year. You've been far and away the best on the Rays with the bases loaded. And, you know, overall the group has been at the top of the league in runners in scoring position, and yet in the bases loaded situations, it hasn't been nearly as good. But you're great at it. What do you look for, and how do you deal with a bases loaded situation when you're a hitter?
2: Nothing sticks out to me personally of what I do different. I think I just go out there trying to be aggressive. And, you know, I think that's just an environment to where, you know, you're really in the moment. You're really present. It's very easy, I guess, to kind of, you know, drown out the other thoughts that may creep in. And it's just compete time. So maybe, you know, that's when I'm at my best. That's what I need to try to do more often.
1: Well, it's great to see you compete in the box, but also defensively. We're behind Drew Rasmussen again today. What did you like from him? Because he certainly has pitched like a number one starter all year long.
2: Yeah, the same thing he's done all year. You know, came out, pounded the zone. After we had that big six-run inning, he came out, strike one, strike two. You know, that's huge. Just being in the zone like he was. I know he had a couple walks that he's not going to be happy with himself about, but, you know, he's competing in the zone. He's not giving up a lot of free passes, especially with runners on base, and he's trusting his defense behind him.
0: One final thing, Taylor. It was a relief to me just to see that ball in the first inning be hit to you. You look the same. You turn the double play in the second. You get another ground ball hit to you in the third. I know everybody is hurting a little bit, but does it feel like a bit of a relief that you're able to dodge this bullet from what happened in Texas?
2: Oh, yeah, 100%, especially after the first couple of days. You know, just trying to – the thoughts going through your head of what it could possibly be and how it felt in the moment. But, you know, thank God for the recovery. Thank our staff here and the team behind closed doors that nobody really sees that puts in work day in and day out when nobody's looking to get me back out there.
0: Well, Taylor, the field looks different when you're not on it. We're so glad that you are back on it. Thank you so much, too, for joining us here in postgame.
2: Thank you.
0: Thank you. Taylor Walls, big part of the Rays' victory today. A 10-1 win over the A's. And now we're joined by Chris Adams-Wall, who momentarily will join our postgame show. And we'll start with Keys to the Game, brought to you by Crown Automotive, the better way to buy for 50 years, an official car and truck dealer of the Tampa Bay Rays since the beginning. Chris, what about Key of the Game? It's quite a list, I would think.
3: It is. I'll go with the big inning, though. This was the first time that we've seen the Rays score, more than two runs in a frame in a little bit of time, probably since the Houston series, but a six-run fourth. And taking advantage of, what, nine walks today and the hit-by-pitch on 10 free passes. You feel for that A's team over there, but look, the Rays, they won the first two games, each by a run. Today they came out swinging, except to the walks, and had that big sixth inning, or the big fourth inning, rather, with the six-run frame to put this one out of reach. What say you, Neil?
1: You said being opportunistic, or rather the big inning. I'll say being opportunistic, because when you get nine walks and a hit batter and two errors, and those are the things you need to take advantage of, and I just thought that the Rays, in the moment, were very, very patient, and as Taylor Walls said, played unselfish baseball. So being opportunistic, Mikey, today.
0: Yeah, and I'll tell you, second time through, you know, the first time through the order for Jeffrey Springs, he looked scarily like he did when he was with the Rays. I mean, there wasn't a whole lot of hard hit against him, and then they started loading the bases, and then it was just one good at-bat after the other. Even when, and we often said, and I think we did say it, when the bases were loaded with nobody out and the first batter could not come through, you thought, well, once again, maybe things with the bases loaded are just going in a bad direction. But nope, they exploded. Simpson cracked the ice. Palacios blew it open. And then the bases loaded, bunt single. And then all that crazy stuff started to happen. So I'll just say second time through for the Rays. Loosened the jar, and then they blew it open. What about play of the game, Chris?
3: I like that. Loosening the jar a little bit. I'm going to go with the Richie Palacios two-run double. That chaotic sequence of events. I'm not sure we've seen a play like that in a long time, but that really did open the jar, as you said. It loosened it up. and that is tonight's or this afternoon's Dreamfinders Homes Play of the Game. 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To enter for a chance to win a Junior Caminero autograph, that tweet at us at Rays Radio or email us at RaysRadio@RaysBaseball.com with the play we just selected as our play of the game. And you can be like Nick, who won his own Junior Caminero signed bat last month. So the magic number now is down to 6. Okay, there we go.
0: Wow. And it's only going, it doesn't go back up. And now the Red Sox come in, guys. We'll see it this weekend and see if they can lower it some more. If you want to be a part of the postgame show, and we encourage you to do so, give Chris a call. 1-888-388-0957. 1-888-388-0957. Now for Becca Carney, Chris Miller, Austin Platt, Sam Wells, Chris Mathis back in the network studios, all of us at Rays Radio. I'm Andy Freed, including Neil Solons. I'm Andy Freed, inviting you to stay with us. 10-1 Rays win. Magic number is 6. The Rays lead the East by 5 with 10 games to go. It's starting to feel inevitable. Stay tuned. The postgame show is coming up next with Chris Adams-Wall on the Rays Radio Network.
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10: Pitch. Little broken bat looper into shallow left. Coming on Simpson. He slides and makes the catch. And Nick Martinez has allowed one hit. And that's it.
8: The Rays postgame show starts right now.
11: And the headline is straight A's as the Tampa Bay Rays beat the Athletics again. This time 10-1. To complete their second three-game sweep of the A's this season. That's right, Tampa Bay 6-0 against the Athletics. And I know they're having a down year, but that's tough to do against anybody. The Rays are now 93-59, and they are 5 games ahead of the New York Yankees in the American League East standings with 10 games to go in the regular season. But welcome into the Rays Radio postgame show, everybody. I'm Chris Adams-Wall with Chris Mathis. 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
11: Well, it was an intriguing pitching matchup today coming in. It was Drew Rasmussen looking for his 15th win against Jeffrey Springs, the former Ray. And it kind of lived up to the billing through the first three innings. It was nothing. The A's got nothing in the top of the fourth, but then in the bottom of the fourth inning, the Rays started to open it up. Jonathan Aranda doubled, then Junior Caminero and Liam Hicks both walked. Johnny DeLuca reached on a fielder's choice as Jonathan Aranda was put out of the plate, but then Chandler Simpson swatted that two-run single. And that opened the scoring for Tampa Bay, made it a 2-0 game. Then Ryan Vallade was hit by a pitch. Then Richie Palacios really opened it up with that two-run double. to right field. It was a bad route run by the right fielder, Lawrence Butler, and that led to an error by A's catcher, Jonah Heim. Jeffrey Springs wasn't covering home. No one was paying attention over at third base. The Rays end up scoring three runs on that one play. And then Taylor Walls put down a beautiful bunt along the third baseline. That made it 6-0 Rays, and they would go on to score two more in the sixth thanks to a pair of bases-loaded walks. And then they got a two-run single from Liam Hicks in the eighth inning. The A's lone run came on a Lawrence Butler homer in the sixth off Casey Legamina. But the Rays win this one handily, 10-1. They win it by 9. They had 3 more runs than hits today. 10 runs, 7 hits. But that's because the A's walked 9 batters today, and they hit another one. So 10 free passes and the 10 runs, and the Rays just keep on winning. That's now 6 in a row. Drew Rasmussen improves to 15-5. I don't know how he's not one of the 3 finalists for the American League Cy Young Award. Not sure he'll win it with the seasons that Cam Schlittler and Dylan Cease have had. Maybe just a smidge better than what Drew Rasmussen has done. But Ras now 15-5 with a 2.72 ERA, 4 hits, 2 walks, 3 strikeouts today. Certainly not his best start of the season, but hey, 5 shutout innings against anybody, that'll always play. We got to see Brody Hopkins throw a number of pitches, triple digits again. He cranked it up to 101 a few times. Steven Matz had a scoreless frame, and Alex Cook got the last inning. And so the Rays now 34 games over 500, and their magic number is down to 6. But we want to hear from you on the Spectrum fan line, 1-888-388-0957. That's 1-888-388-0957. The postgame fan line is presented by Spectrum. Built for big moments here for game day. We'll go to our first break here on the show, and we're going to go until about 4:45 because then we have to hand things over to T-Crest. The Drive with T-Crest is coming up right after this, so we do ask that if you do get on the Spectrum fan line, you make your calls quick and brief and to the point, succinct, whatever you want to say, concise. Yeah, we can go all day here. Well, we actually can't. We got to stop at 4:45, but you know what I'm saying. Give us a ring. We'd love to hear your thoughts. Rays are rolling right now, 6 in a row, a 10-1 drubbing of the A's today. Let's go to that break, and when we come back, we'll get to your calls. We'll hear from Rays manager Kevin Cash and others. 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
11: 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And welcome back into the Rays Radio postgame show, everyone. I'm Chris Adams-Wall, still coming to you live from Tropicana Field here in downtown St. Pete. Chris Mathis is back at our network studios, and your Tampa Bay Rays, they're back in the win column. Another big win for the Rays, a 9-run victory, 10-1 over the A's. They finish off the sweep. And I'll tell you what, the Rays have not lost since they came back from Atlanta after that tough loss in the series finale up there in A-Town. The Rays have now won 8 of their last 9 games because they took the first 2 against the Braves there at Truist Park. And since they have returned here to St. Pete, they have not lost on this homestand. They have 3 more games at home during this regular season. And that starts tomorrow night against the Boston Red Sox. A 7-10 start. But we want to hear from you on the Spectrum fan line, 1-888-388-0957, to talk about today's game and to tell us more about it and to get his thoughts. Let's hear from Rays manager Kevin Cash, who is standing by down inside the Rays clubhouse. Let's go down there for the first time today and hear from the skipper, Kevin Cash.
19: Well, I'll just start off with that fourth inning. Clutch hits, heads-up base running, bunt hit, a lot to like offensively there.
20: Yeah, I mean, a lot of great at-bats. I think highlighted by Richie Palacios' at-bats. I mean, both our big innings came when he came up, hit the double or triple, whatever it was, and then the walk-off rock when he got behind in the count. He was able to lay off some pitches and got some guys up to the plate where he drew some more walks, but a lot of big at-bats that inning for sure.
19: Richie's been big, but Chandler in this series, 7-for-11, I think, offensively. How much have you liked the way he's helping you win ballgames in many ways?
20: So much that I just gave him a hug with him being on camera. So Chandler is, he's playing really, really well for sure. Both sides, I mean, he's such a tough out, you know, righty, lefty, doesn't matter. He's going to move the ball. He's going to, you know, hit those line drives the other way. Doesn't try to do too much. Just knows himself as well as any young player I've been around.
19: 6-0 on this homestand. No matter who you beat, getting wins at this time is important. How do you like the way your guys are playing right now in this critical stretch?
20: Yeah, I mean, I think anybody says it's going to the postseason, you want to feel good about yourselves and play good baseball. I mean, we've still got a lot of games left here that we want to play good, but this is certainly a trend in the right direction, and doing it at home is also nice.
21: How'd you think Raz looked tonight?
20: Great. I was really pleased with Raz. I mean, just thought taking him out of the game right there was he's going to pitch a normal rest, likely game 1 or game 2 of that series in New York. And felt like, you know, we separated the game and we wanted to get some guys in. I was thrilled with the way Brody was able to kind of find it there. And that's some really good stuff, encouraged by that. But Raz was typical Raz.
21: Yeah. You know, when the month starts, the rotation is looking a little shaky. Fat Ann's on the IL. Jax doesn't have a good appearance his first time off. The last 9 games, though, they could be much better than what you've seen.
20: Yeah, I mean, look, the 2 constants are Nick and Rass, and what they've done. Seymour's had just an incredible 3 months for us, and getting reassurance from Jax and Freddie's kind of turnaround that he's made. Yeah, we do feel good about our starting options. They're all really, really good. We're going to have a lot of conversations moving forward.
21: But you mentioned getting guys in the bullpen into the game. I think this is like 4 games in a row where you pulled the starter after 5. How much of that is just random and how much is keeping the starters fresh?
20: Today was 100% knowing nothing about October. I think today with Rass was knowing we've worked hard all season long. Kyle's worked hard at trying to get these guys extra days rest here and there. Pitching on +1, we know that's not going to be available to them when we go to play New York. So it felt like, you know, we might lean on Rass for 100-plus pitches in one of those games right out of the gate and he's pitching normal.
22: Taylor Walsh comes back, gets the bunt in RBI. How important is it to have him back in the lineup?
20: He's as important as anybody that's in the lineup on a daily basis. I mean, what he does defensively, you know, what he's created this year offensively for us by getting bunts down, stealing bases, getting some big hits for us, very important for us.
21: Seymour start tomorrow, or are you going to go
20: there? Seymour.
22: Yeah.
20: All right.
22: Thank you.
20: Got it.
11: And that was Rays manager Kevin Cash, who got hugged again today. That's back-to-back nights. It was Johnny DeLuca last night. I guess today it was Chandler Simpson. Chandler Simpson, who is now hitting .311. So as of right now, that's tops in the American League, a point better than Yordan Alvarez's .310. Is Chandler Simpson going to become just the second Tampa Bay Ray ever to win an American League batting title? We'll find out over the next 10 games. Yandy Diaz, who was the first Ray to ever win a batting title back in 2023, maybe the only concern in this series, he just looks a tick or two off at the moment. He finishes this series against the A's 0 for 13. And Yandy's batting average now down to 295. But we know he can snap it into gear just like that. So hopefully he has a much better series against Boston. And really nice to have Taylor Walls back today. And you heard Kevin Cash. He said he is as important as anyone in the lineup who is in there on a daily basis. So a big get for the Rays as we go to another break here on the show. But when we come back, we'll hear from Drew Rasmussen and others, and from you, of course, on the Spectrum fan line, 1-888-388-0957. And we are back right after this on the Rays Baseball Network.
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11: 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And welcome back in to the Rays Radio postgame show, everybody. Chris Adams Wall with you here at Tropicana Field. Chris Mathis back at our network studios. And your Tampa Bay Rays are 10-1 winners over the A's, a team that they have swept again. And that is now an MLB best 16 sweeps for the 2026 Tampa Bay Rays. 16! And they are the first team in Major League Baseball to get to that mark since the 2022 LA Dodgers. And they're also the first American League club to get to 16 sweeps since the 2019 Houston Astros. So pretty good company right there. That 2019 Astros team got to 17 sweeps. And the Rays have, what, three more series to tie that mark, and three more series to maybe exceed that mark. But Drew Rasmussen, he got his 15th win of the season today, joining his buddy Nick Martinez, who got to his 15th win last night. We will hear from Drew Rasmussen here shortly, but why don't we hear from Chandler Simpson first. Chandler opened the scoring today with the two-run single, and that came in the bottom of the fourth inning, part of a six-run inning for the Rays. So let's hear from the guy who is currently leading the American League now with a .311 batting average. It's outfielder Chandler Simpson.
28: That wheel for the cash hug to come up every time now?
29: I don't even know. I mean, I guess it was good to give him a hug after a win.
30: Chandler, you will head into this evening as the outright AL batting title leader. How important is that to you, maybe to get that accomplishment?
29: I mean, it's cool. Definitely got some games left. But, I mean, they got to keep knocking. Just really just going up to the plate, trusting my approach, and just trying to get on base with my team.
30: What has really worked for you lately on the surge you've been on?
29: Yeah. Just really just trusting the work, trusting the process, continue to stay through the middle of the field, and just trusting the approach in the game.
28: Do you feel on right now? I mean, it seems like everything you're hitting is finding holes.
29: Yeah. I mean, I feel like I don't necessarily feel on or off. It's just how things are going right now. Just continue to trust the process, and that's my mindset every time I go up to the plate. So.
30: That's 11 straight wins for this club when Drew's on the mound. It just seems like every time he's out there, he gives you guys a chance to win.
29: Yeah, most definitely. When Rest on the mound, I mean, I know it's going to be all we have to do is score a couple runs, and then our job is done. I mean, he's going to hold the opponents to a low scoring game, and all we have to do, the offense knows we have to do our job.
3: As things line up, Chandler, he could be the guy that starts either game one or game two of that doubleheader in New York. You talked about the playoff type of atmosphere. How much are you looking forward to that? He said that sort of experience could be really critical for this group.
29: Yeah, definitely looking forward to that. Just looking forward to playing in big environments, big atmospheres. Definitely be something with a lot of young guys that haven't experienced that. It'll be good for everybody, and just got to continue to lean on each other with that, I guess, quote-unquote inexperience, and lean on the older guys to get us through.
11: And that was Chandler Simpson, who also had a couple of stolen bases today. 44 for him on the season. Cedric Mullins also had one. He has 20 on the year. Chandler, though, like I said, now hitting .311. That is tops in the American League by percentage points over Yordan Alvarez. Should he win the batting title? Yes, he'd be just the second Ray to ever do it, joining Yandy Diaz, who turned the trick in 2023, and he would also become the sixth player in AL or NL history to win a batting title within his first two major league seasons, and he'd be the third to do it since 1942, joining Ichiro, who hit .350 in his first season with the Mariners. He won MVP that year in 01, the year that they won 116 games, and Rays Hall of Famer Wade Boggs, who hit .361 during his second season in 1983, and I do need to double-check this, but I also believe if Chandler were to win the batting title, he'd become the first player in Major League history to win it without hitting a home run. That's, of course, assuming he doesn't go deep between now and September the 27th. I mean, he almost went deep the other night. It would have been a home run at Yankee Stadium, and that's, of course, where the Rays are going to play next week. I think my favorite part about Chandler Simpson, though, is the fact that he is your prototypical leadoff hitter. He's fast, he bunts pretty well, he's really tough to get out, but he doesn't hit leadoff for this team. In fact, if you look at the splits, he is at his worst, at least for the Rays this year, when he hits first. He's only hitting .250 as a leadoff hitter, and it's not that small a sample size either. When he hits first, Chandler Simpson is 39 for .156. When he hits second, too small a sample size, that's hitting .200, so yeah, that's worse, but it's 10 at-bats. Hitting third, just 22 at-bats. He's got a .318 clip. Batting fifth, he's hitting .330. He has 200 at-bats there. Batting sixth, .357. Batting seventh, .296. Batting eighth, .412. It goes on, but he's a nightmare to face because he is the leadoff hitter. So as a pitcher, you're used to facing guys like this at the top of the lineup, not fifth, sixth, in the middle of it, or below the meat of the order. So let's hope for the best for Chandler Simpson. He is so much fun to watch. How great would it be if he does end up winning the 2026 American League batting title? We need to go to another break, though, here on the show. When we come back, we'll hear from Richie Palacios, hopefully from Drew Rasmussen also, and we'll get to your calls on the Spectrum fan line at 1-888-388-0957. And we're back in a flash right here on the Rays Baseball Network.
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11: And welcome back to our penultimate segment here on the Rays Radio postgame show. Chris Adams Wall with you here at Tropicana Field. Chris Mathis is back at Command Center. And the Rays are big winners today, 10-1 over the A's. So they sweep the season against the Athletics. They win all six contests. And they climb to 93-59 on the year. I mean, this team has a chance to have the most wins of any Rays team in their history. They can do that if they win, what, 8 of their last 10 ball games. Again, a tall task, but it is possible. If they do that, well, that would be, what, 101 wins? And if they win out completely, that would be 103. And that would give Rays manager Kevin Cash 999 career victories. We'll see what happens. But why don't we hear from Richie Palacios, who had a big double there in the bottom of the fourth inning. Really opened things up in that ballgame after Chandler Simpson's two-run single. And actually scored 3 runs on the play because of the error committed by Jonah Heim, the A's catcher. But we'll send it back downstairs inside the Rays clubhouse. Here is Tampa Bay second baseman, Richie Palacios.
13: Thank you.
3: Okay. Cool. Richie on that fourth, just take me through the approach to be able to get that down the line and score those runs, and then the heads-up base running as those guys are going around to get to third.
13: Yeah, just having a good approach there. I'm trying to put a good swing on the ball there. Was able to get a slider up in his zone, out over the plate, put a good swing on it, and was able to bring the boys in.
3: You know how good you've been hitting this month, 5 homers we talked about, but how good are you feeling at the plate overall? Cash, you mentioned just the quality of at-bats in both of those big innings that you had there.
13: Yeah, I mean, quality at-bats is my thing. I got to focus on that. When I'm doing that, I'm a successful hitter. So just trying to put quality at-bats together, and I've been able to do that a lot this month.
3: You now went 11 straight with Drew Rasmussen on the mound. When he's out there, how much confidence does that give you guys that you guys are going to go in and win that ballpark?
13: Yeah, he's an amazing pitcher. His stuff is nasty, and he works his tail off. So when he's out there, we're excited.
30: Chandler Simpson is now the outright AL batting average leader. As a teammate, how cool would it be to see him win the batting title this year?
13: Yeah, I know he hates to talk about numbers. I'll talk about him for him. But, yeah, he's an amazing guy. That's my guy. He's doing an amazing thing in the season. He's an amazing player. So it'd be amazing to see that. I know he hates talking about it. I don't say anything around him about it, but I know hopefully he can finish that off.
14: You mentioned you had a lot of really good at-bats of late, but it's just this last 3-4 weeks or so. Is this as good a stretch as you've been in during your career, you feel?
13: Yeah, I would say so. You know, whenever I'm hitting a couple home runs in a week for me is a lot. So definitely feeling good this month. I'm going to try and continue that.
30: You've got 16 sweeps now for this team. How important has it been to stress the not being satisfied with a series win, but coming out with a sweep?
13: Yeah, it's just for us, after we take those first 2 games, it's about bringing that same energy in that third game. Not just expecting the team to lie down. This is the big league. Everyone plays hard. So we just continue to bring the energy. We've been able to do that.
3: This team always seems to take one game, one series at a time. How do you not overlook Boston coming into that New York series and take care of business this weekend against these guys?
13: Yeah, we just worry about tomorrow. We've been doing that all year, and it's been working for us.
11: Thank you. And that was Rays second baseman Richie Palacios, who has an OPS in the month of September of 1198. 1,198 is Richie Palacios' OPS. He's hitting .303, 10 for 33, with a double, 5 homers, 13 runs driven in, 5 walks, 8 runs, 3 stolen bases, all here in the month of September. It's been a September to remember in a lot of ways for Richie Palacios and these Tampa Bay Rays, who have won 6 in a row. Let's open up the Spectrum fan line, though, for the first time today. 1-888-388-0957. That's 1-888-388-0957. But we don't have much time, so you got to make it quick. 30 seconds max. Let's start with Gio in Brandon. What's up, Gio?
0: Yeah, I'd like to publicly apologize to Richie Palacios. I know he listens to the post game, so I was the one calling for Luis Arraez. Palacios has more runs scored, more RBIs, more doubles, more triples, more homers than Luis Arraez. But Luis Arraez does have more errors, so congratulations for that. Once again, I apologize, Palacios. Shouldn't even have tried to trade you. You're the best. Go Rays.
11: All right. Thanks very much, Richie. Thanks very much to Gio talking about Richie. And that has been a decision that has paid off big time, not acquiring Luis Arraez. I think he probably would have helped, though, right? He's a tough out, but Richie Palacios has been just as tough an out here, especially in the month of September. And that defense just light years ahead of whatever you would have gotten from Luis Arraez, who is a nice player. The Rays are going to see him next weekend when they're in Philadelphia taking on the Phillies, and we'll see just how challenging he is to get out. But Richie Palacios has really taken this opportunity, the vote of confidence that the Rays have put in him since the trade deadline, and run with it. And he is one of the toughest outs in the Rays lineup right now. But thanks very much for the call, Gio. Let's go to Brian in Cape Coral, who is up next on the Spectrum fan line. Good afternoon, Brian.
15: What's up, Chris? Great win. The whole offense was fantastic. Taylor Walls looked really great coming back from his injury. Simpson carrying us like always. Same thing with Palacios. And, I mean, last thing is, from what I've seen so far, there's only 3 other people to get the batting title without hitting a homer. The most recent for the AL was 1972 with Rod Carew for the 1972 Twins. The other two were early 1900s, 1897 in the NL. So, I mean, that'd be some rare feat from the joints. I mean, I want to see him hit a homer, but if he doesn't and still gets a batting title, they'll be extremely excited. But thanks, Paul, and hopefully we can take the series against Boston and make the series against New York really interesting for the division. But thanks, Ronnie. Have a good one, man.
11: I love it. Thanks very much, Brian. Yeah, I appreciate you weighing in. I told you I had to look it up here because I wasn't absolutely sure, and you're right. 1972, Rod Carew for the Minnesota Twins, no homers, and a .318 batting average, which I guess was good enough to win the AL batting title. Chandler hitting .311 right now, and that's a point better than Yordan Alvarez's .310 clip for Houston. Finally, let's go to Spencer in New Jersey. Spencer, what's up?
16: Hi, Chris. The Rays have gotten hot at the right time, probably to the chagrin of many Yankees fans who looked at the September schedule and they thought that the Rays would falter. I am not one of those fans. I actually thought that the Rays would play their best baseball in facing teams like Houston and Philadelphia and Boston. And I think you guys are going to get a little payback for what they did for you in that 4-game sweep when you went up to Fenway. As far as Aaron Judge goes, since you talked about him in the broadcast, he had a little bit of tightness in his leg out of precaution and at his own doing. He decided to take himself out of the game. You guys were talking about collapses before. I don't think anybody thinks that the Rays are going to collapse. But there were some famous ones like the 64 Phillies, who had a 7-game lead with 11 to go. They eventually coughed that one up to the St. Louis Cardinals, who went on to win the championship that year. The 2007 Mets, who had a 7-game lead with 17 to go. I don't think anything's going to happen like with what happened to the Guardians last year. Too bad for the A's this year also. I do feel for them. They had so much promise. A lot of their fans even thought that Jeffrey Springs might be onto a Cy Young Award winning season.
1: But anyway, I know that time is tight. You guys are having, you guys are doing pretty well. Congratulations on the success so far. I look forward to talking again.
11: Likewise, Spencer, thanks for weighing in, and it should be pretty fun next week when the Rays go up there to the Bronx. But they have the Red Sox coming in first, and I know that they have started to falter just a bit here down the stretch, but we know they cannot be taken lightly, not after how the second half of this season started at Fenway Park with that four-game sweep. We'll have a preview of that series between the Rays and the Bo Sox tomorrow night here at Tropicana Field. That preview will air in our final segment right after this break on the Rays Baseball Network.
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11: And welcome back to our final segment here on the Rays Radio postgame show. Rays pummeled the A's today 10-1 to finish off the sweep. And they are currently on a six-game winning streak. They'll welcome in the Boston Red Sox to Tropicana Field tomorrow night for Game 1 of 3, the final series at home during the regular season. It'll be Ian Seymour on the bump for Tampa Bay. The lefty's 9-6 with a 4.27 ERA. He'll go up against another lefty in Ranger Suarez for Boston. He's 7-4 with a 3.33 ERA. Pre-game show at 6:30, and then Rays and Red Sox with Andy and Neil at 7:10. And we hope that you will join us. But that is going to do it for all of us here on the Rays Radio postgame show. Special thanks to Chris Mathis for all of his hard work today. And additional thank yous to Andy Freed, Neil Solons, Chris Miller, Becca Carney, and Austin Platt. The Drive with T-Kraz is next, so don't change that dial. My name, though, is Chris Adams-Wall saying good night. 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
23: 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All the way to the wall and gone! A two-run homer. Yandy likes the cleanup spot and the Rays have tied it up.
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7: Oh, he does.
6: Tall. Big arm. The physique. He looks like a quarterback. Prototypical quarterback. That's the problem. He looks the part, but he can't play the part. It's like an actor. He's got the good looks. He's the Rock. But he can't act. That's the issue. He looks the part. Right? He got the square jaw, the clear skin, the great features. Come on, man. He ain't a great actor. Justin Herbert got all the tools, everything when you look at him. He oozes quarterback. Oh, my God. If you went into a lab and Dr. Frankenstein was putting together a quarterback, that would be Justin Herbert. No bolts, no scars, perfect. Except for when it comes time to winning football games. No playoff wins. This is year 7. Everybody else in NFL America gets the belt. Because they haven't done this and they haven't done that. Right. And Justin Herbert gets nothing. He gets nothing. Everybody is like, every time they put out a poll, he's in the top 5 for nothing. Why is he in the top 5? Top 5 of what? The guy.
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1: All right, our thanks to Willie Colon for joining us there. 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
0: Just in time for postseason baseball in the Bronx.
1: Listen, I know you've always wanted to do a Yankees podcast. I'm guessing the co-host you weren't expecting was Willie Colon.
0: But sometimes, Stu, the perfect co-host is the one you least suspect. Yeah. And me and Willie Colon doing live podcasts from outside the Yankee Stadium on 161st Street.
1: Right.
0: Man, is that going to be special.
1: Wait, so you have me flipping the bill on you being live in front of Yankee Stadium? I didn't know that was a part of it.
0: Maybe we could talk to some of the bars around there. Billy's is a fantastic bar right outside Yankee Stadium. Maybe we pitch Billy's, hey, we're just going to do live shows. Willie Colon, I mean, that's a name.
1: Yeah.
0: Sells himself.
1: It is a name. Yeah. A name that's bigger than yours, yes.
0: That's what we needed, yeah. Maybe get Jabba Chamberlain, too.
1: Oh, well, I don't know. Jabba's not happy with it. He's not. And he doesn't leave Nebraska much. I got to be honest with you. And why would you? It's peaceful there. He's farming. He doesn't care. He doesn't want to interact with people. Taylor, how do you feel once you put a bet in? Okay, I'm in a survivor pool, and I'm thinking about including you in said survivor pool. No, it's a big pool for a lot of money with a lot of big stars in it. Okay, let me just tell you that we were first invited into this survivor pool when we were out in Lake Tahoe. So you can imagine who is involved in this survivor pool. And, you know, they go by code names. You never know who it is. It's just all nicknames. But how do you feel about the idea of putting a bet in? I've already made a pick for tonight's game, and I don't like the pick. And I want to change the pick. But I am very superstitious. And once I put a pick in, I don't want to take it back because I feel like it's bad luck. So I took the Lions +4.5, and then on the drive in, and this is how easily I could be swayed, someone on some radio station said the Lions' defense is so dreadful, and Josh Allen's going to carve them up tonight and put up 40-plus points, and the Bills are going to win that game by 17. And now I want to change the pick that I put in, which was the Lions +4.5, and I don't know what to do.
0: It's almost like when you make a pick, you just have to shut off the rest of the world because something about the pick,
1: yes,
0: you trusted enough to make the initial pick.
1: Yes.
0: And if you're not getting confirmation from somebody on the pick,
1: right,
0: it's like, I wish I didn't even hear that.
1: Yes.
0: Because now until kickoff, I'm going to be second guessing myself. With that being said, new stadium,
1: right,
0: Josh Allen at quarterback. I think this is a route for Buffalo.
1: You are so right. You have to shut off the outside world once you put a pick in because you can, like, what you want is people saying, like the pick,
0: like the pick, pick, like
1: the
0: pick.
1: The second you hear anybody, I'm not even certain who the person was. The second somebody tells you the opposite side and gives you reasons, you want to change the pick. But you like the Bills, so you would be that guy. I'm going to change it. I'm not happy about it. It's not something I normally do. And if we get it right, I will cut you in on 20%. You know the league I'm talking about now, right?
0: Yeah, this is the one where you guys make a couple of picks per week, and
1: yes,
0: then you get point totals at the end. The
1: yes,
0: only person that I know of in this league, one of the greatest shooters of all time in the NBA. That's all I'll say. Maybe he plays in Golden State.
1: All right, leave him alone. No, you know some other people. Chris Cody. Mike Ryan. Chris Whittingham. There's some other people. Anyone who's been on that Tahoe trip, I'm surprised you're not in it yet.
0: Yeah, I haven't made the cut yet.
1: Why did you pull up short on saying who that person is? I mean, there's a tennis player in there. There's an odd baseball player in there from the Minnesota Twins from many, many years ago.
0: Wow.
1: Oh, it's a who's who.
0: But the Bills have won 5 straight against the Lions, so I don't know if the Bills have their number or are the Lions due.
1: Oh, man. New stadium, Josh Allen, bad defense. Lions are lucky just to win that game, so they're feeling pretty good about it.
0: Might have been a look-ahead spot, the
1: right,
0: rare week 1 look-ahead spot.
1: But they won one they should have lost. If they lose tonight, it's not a big deal. They go 1-1, 2-0.
0: Yeah.
1: All right, I'll make you a deal. It's not something I normally do. I will reverse my bet. I will now take the Bills. And if I win this pool, I will cut you in for 20%. How's that sound?
0: Wow.
1: He knows what 20% is.
0: Yeah, let's go Bills. Let's go Bills. Let's go Josh Allen. Nobody circles the wagon like the Buffalo Bills. We are
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4: Tiger Woods sparked comeback speculation. He, on Tuesday, was taking some swings at the Liberty National Golf Club in Jersey City. This according to TMZ. Club is set to host Tiger Woods' Nexus Cup charity event later on this week. Well, I don't know if that means he's coming back as much as he probably said, why not pick up a club, see if I can swing it a little bit. You know, you had the accident where he didn't get hurt, so I'm guessing that he could still swing a golf club. Now, the treatment that he got in rehab was for, I'm guessing, substance abuse, not rehab for any injury there. Well, he's 50 years of age. I can't imagine him playing on the senior tour. Can't imagine that. Yes, Ray?
7: Do you think he should come back to the PGA Tour if he has a chance, or do you think that he should just almost at this point protect his image golf-wise?
4: Oh.
7: Like, you don't want to run into a Russell Wilson towards the end of your career. You're missing all these cuts.
4: Well, if he's on the senior tour, he doesn't have to worry about that.
7: Like you said, I don't know if he would ever do the senior tour.
4: Yeah,
7: I do. Be competitive.
4: But I don't know if he can be competitive. I don't know if Tiger can be out there on the regular tour with these guys blowing it by him by 75 yards. I don't think that he, like the competitor in him, is going to be swinging out of his shoes. And that's the wrong thing for everything that he's been through. Yeah, right.
7: Yeah, you can't really get paired up with Bryson at Augusta if you're Tiger at this point.
4: Or Rory. I mean, all of these guys. I'm Dan Patrick, and this is Above the Noise. Thursday Night Football has spent years as the NFL's running joke. Great, more football. Then you check the schedule, and it's Panthers-Browns. This season, they may have finally hit the jackpot. It starts tonight, Lions-Bills. Schedule barely lets up. Buccaneers-Cowboys, Seahawks-Broncos, Patriots-Bears, Jags-Ravens, Chiefs-Rams. Al Michaels has to be thrilled. Of course, September schedules come with a little bit of an expiration date. Injuries happen. Contenders collapse. Teams we expected to matter inevitably don't. That December matchup that looks great today might be meaningless by kickoff. That's the problem for December. Right now, the NFL has given Thursday night something that they often lack. Games you would actually choose to watch on Sunday. So enjoy it while we can. Thursday night football has been the punchline forever. This year, at least on paper, it looks like the NFL has decided to spoil us. I'm Dan Patrick, and this is Above the Noise.
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3: here's what you need to know.
6: In college football, North Carolina defensive coordinator Steve Belichick resigned today, coinciding with the conclusion of a university investigation into the program that found, quote, certain actions that demonstrated a disregard for the university's values and standards of conduct, unquote. In the NFL, Atlanta Falcons quarterbacks Michael Penix Jr. and Cooper Rush were full participants in practice today. Tua Tagovailoa did not practice. New England Patriots running back Travion Henderson told reporters, quote, I'm ready to go, unquote, for Sunday's game against the Steelers. Henderson missed last Thursday's loss at Seattle due to a right ankle injury. In Major League Baseball, the Los Angeles Dodgers clinched their fifth consecutive National League West Championship with an 8-2 victory at Cincinnati, the Dodgers' 13th division title in the last 14 years. I'm Isaac Lohengrin.
3: Are you ready?
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15: Wow!
3: Here's Covino and Rich.
16: Oh, hey!
17: Hey!
16: Who's here today? I didn't get a Cron alert on my phone.
17: I always get Cron alerts. Lone Cron is here. He's got your updates. Always a pleasure to have the Cron in the building.
16: Thank you.
17: And, of course, Danny G, super producer, Iowa Samuel, and, of course, the Fox Sports Radio Nation. It's not a show without you.
3: Indeed.
17: The best show in all the land, Covino and Rich.
16: That's us.
17: That's us, Steve Covino and Rich Davis. And, man, special day because we have lots to get to. Old school and 50 hits. We reminisce. We throw it back. We get you involved. We give away prizes.
16: Yeah.
17: Plus, whatever we don't fit into the show because you babble, bro. You just babble.
16: Babble.
17: You just babble on like a babbler from Babylon. We do overpromised after the show, but let's go.
16: Hopefully,
17: whatever we don't fit is in the bonus pod today.
16: Hopefully, you are having close to a Pete Alonso type of week. I mean, that story won't go away.
18: Yeah, get enough of your Mets. How about it? I hope you're having a Dodgers sort of day.
19: Yeah.
17: You know what? I was just going to say that. Congratulations.
16: Oh! Yeah.
18: Let's go. Remember the team,
16: wow.
18: The team Rich said was going to maybe be a wild card team.
17: Congratulations to the clinching Los Angeles Dodgers.
16: Wish you were a wild card team.
17: Congrats again, I should say.
18: You wish you were a third place team.
17: You're both right. As a guy in the middle, as a Yankees fan, I will say that Rich isn't wrong with this Pete Alonso story. It doesn't go away because now he commented about, you know, no matter when he comes back to New York, whether it's at Citi Field or Yankee Stadium, it's always home to me. Now Mets fans are offended by that.
16: Maybe they'll hate him now.
17: Right. Like, what do you mean Yankee Stadium? What do you mean? And he simply means New York. Stop dissecting every single word. People just love to pounce at the nonsense.
16: Well,
17: but
16: how about
17: Pete Alonso's not going away. Sidney Sweeney's not going away. And it's sort of drowning out the Dodgers.
16: Oh, you know why, though, Danny G? And political arguments with Ed Sheeran and Macklemore not going away.
17: That's not going away either. Yeah. That whole story with Robert Kraft and Macklemore. Is it Macklemore or Macklemore?
20: I've been saying Macklemore. Maybe it is Macklemore.
16: It's Macklemore.
20: But yeah, I think Macklemore. Robert Kraft and Macklemore are all
17: it's
20: making
17: Macklemore, Sam,
20: donations to various charities. What is it again?
18: Macklemore.
17: Macklemore.
20: I was saying Macklemore yesterday, but they're making donations to charities, which is always a good thing.
16: Is it a great thing? If you say Macklemore, you probably say Chipotle.
17: But you know what? I think the Dodgers clinching, which is big news, and that's great for them, and it's huge for Dodgers fans. And it puts them in a great position. It sort of gets drowned out because it's almost expected.
16: Well, Dave,
17: nothing's guaranteed.
16: 14 of the last 15 or 13 of the last 14? Like, give me a break.
21: Yet another NL West division title.
17: Yeah.
21: Sigh.
17: No, it just becomes expected after a while.
16: Yeah,
17: seriously.
16: Rich said
18: yesterday, you still got to celebrate every moment, every chance you can.
16: I'm with you,
20: that's
16: Danny.
20: That's five in a row for
16: I'm
20: the
16: all
20: Dodgers.
16: I'm all
20: five
16: about the celebration.
17: You ever notice that in real life? Like, when you have, like, a lot of things going on, but your family and friends are sort of sick of it, and they don't really like acknowledge the cool stuff you're doing because they're like, oh, great, another great thing you're bragging about. That's kind of how you feel about the Dodgers. Like, oh, whoop-de-doo, they won again. It just becomes expected after a while.
16: Are you not getting enough compliments from your family?
17: I'm not. I'm like, guys, what do I got to do for you guys to care? But they're so used to me, like, maybe promoting stuff or doing things like that.
18: Don't worry. You're going to get some from the listeners. Next Friday is our show's fourth anniversary.
17: Yeah.
18: being in drive time full time.
17: Wow, full time drive time 4 years. Wow, dude, man, I'm convinced.
18: I'm cooking up something special to play on the air next Friday.
17: Perfect, can't wait. So I got one last thing about the Mets, and you won't hear about them for the rest of the year. How about that? Is that a deal?
18: Oh, thank God.
17: One last thing. Ping pong sound effects. You know what? If I hear one thing about Oswaldo Cabrera or Volpe or one of your dopey-ass players, I'm going to play the ping pong sound effects, too. One last thought about the Mets.
9: Yeah, sure. Let's go, Danny.
18: Yes.
9: Yeah, don't mind us playing ping pong.
18: Giving it the Panthers treatment.
17: Yeah. The Mets season could be summed up in this past week. Your best former player comes back, gets a standing O, a curtain call, and everyone loves Pete Alonso. And then, during that same series, a pop-up drops perfectly between Bo Bichette, Francisco Lindor, and Juan Soto. They called it the billion-dollar pop-up drop.
9: How embarrassing.
17: And I think that sums up the Mets season. It really does. And you don't need to hear me talk about him anymore. The end.
9: No, I mean, you're absolutely right. But today we have lots more to get to. There's more than just the Mets and the Yankees and the Dodgers clinching it. Whoop-de-doo. No, congrats. Yay. Honestly, it's congrats followed by a wow. It really is.
17: Wow.
9: Because they're so good, you expect it.
17: Are you giving that an Owen Wilson wow? They go, wow.
9: Wow.
17: Wow.
9: Wow.
18: In all honesty, though, it hasn't been the smoothest or easiest season for the Dodgers. Will Smith out for most of the year. Tons of injuries, especially in the pitching rotation and bullpen. So, you know, there was some worrying going on in the middle of the season. Like, oh, no, man, I mean, are these injuries going to derail the team?
12: Absolutely. I mean, people worrying for the back-to-back World Series champion.
18: Obviously, not to mention Ohtani's injury.
17: I mean, no, honestly, I know there was a ton of people very concerned that the Dodgers might not win more than 95 games. It was very – there was a high alert. High alert out here in Southern California. There was a rumor that fans were really on edge that they might only win like 94 or 95.
9: Yeah, nobody's feeling bad for Blake Snell and Ohtani and Aaron Judge right now. We still know what's going on with him for the Yanks. No one's feeling bad for the Yankees or Dodgers.
17: Well, you know what you got, Danny? You got 9 games left, right, for the Dodgers? A little personal thing as a fan. If they go 7-2, they win 100 games. So, I mean, for a team that struggled so much. All right, but hey, congrats to the Dodgers fans. But
18: there were struggles, Rich. They just fought through it the way a winner does.
17: Do you tell me the Dodgers struggle is like a hot girl that puts on glasses and she's like, I'm a nerd.
9: No, when a hot girl tells you, she was like, I was bullied when I grew up. Like, you're so hot. Stop complaining.
14: Struggling.
9: Yeah, I'm sure it was really tough for you being all hot growing up.
17: It was like, so tough. You know, like, people just...
9: I just wasn't accepted. What, for being hot? I don't want to hear it.
17: I'm a nerd. Okay, hot girl, it's a nerd.
9: No one wants to hear it.
17: Yeah, Dodgers. Really. Tough road. All right, so let's talk about something that, Danny, you said this earlier. I thought this was really interesting, and Big Mike and I were talking about it earlier with Cove. The Oversight Committee. Which, by the way, how do you get on that?
9: I think you start off at the Elias Sports Bureau and then get promoted.
17: Yes, is that what happens? Or are you on the board? Are you on your own HOA board? And then all of a sudden, they're like, he has HOA experience. You can now move up to the Oversight Committee.
18: I think it's former DMV people who do the eye test for you.
9: Yeah, I have no idea.
17: All right, cover your right eye with this whole thing. The Oversight Committee has ruled that the Western Michigan score will stay as is. Correct, Danny? Am I understanding this correctly?
18: Yes.
17: So I want to just bring up one of my pet peeves in the world of sports.
9: Hold on. They're saying the score will stay as is, but they've also acknowledged that the play shouldn't have happened.
18: They just say they don't have the authority to
9: overturn. Yeah, they don't have the authority to do anything about it. So it's almost like, okay, well, if you admit and you're saying that the last play shouldn't have happened because they misread the play clock, they used the replay play clock, which is against protocol, then shouldn't the score not count? And they're like, yeah, but, well, we can't do anything about that. But even if they could, we all saw what went down. That's the thing. So the Oversight Committee basically admitting they can't do anything about it.
17: Well, know what it's like. That's why people say the following phrase. Well, let me talk to a manager. When someone says I don't have the authority for that. What does every Karen or complainer say? Well, let me speak with the manager. If the Oversight Committee can't make a change, even though they know the call was wrong, then what good is an Oversight Committee? Which leads me to the point I want to start the show with.
9: I mean, at least they, I guess, officially acknowledge that there was an error. That's really all you're getting out of it. Maybe a little smidge of satisfaction for the people that said, there was no time left. Like, they're basically saying, yeah, you're right. There was no time left. You're right about that. Well, then, can you fix it? No, we can't. No, but there was no time left. No,
20: there are people now that are saying there was, like Dan Wetzel of ESPN.
16: He's actually saying, is he the guy from the Pretzel Fortune?
20: No.
9: No, ironically, he's involved with Andy Ants.
20: He's saying that Michigan's win was legit, that there was time left. If you go to his Twitter and you read about it, Dan Wetzel, he's a prominent writer. He's saying it was actually.
9: Do you get the butter or cinnamon ones?
16: I know, Dan Wetzel.
20: You guys aren't even listening to me.
9: Hold on, Sam, I get the cinnamon one with the chocolate dip.
16: I'm all about the butter and salt. You got to go.
9: No. I saw with my own eyes that there was no time left, and I saw that the refs used the wrong time clock. So I'm sure Dan Wetzel has greater insight, but that doesn't change what my eyes saw. You know what else I saw? I saw Michigan get another chance and beat Western Michigan out of maybe their greatest victory of all time.
20: It didn't look legit to me.
16: They still had to pull off a Hail Mary, which is the eye-rolly part of it. But I wanted to bring up the idea of oversight committees, and when you, quote, protest a game in baseball or any sport, it never changes. Armando Galarraga?
9: Yes.
18: Yes.
16: With the perfect game. You always want to say Andreas, don't you?
9: The big cat.
16: Galarraga's perfect game. There were moments in life that we could have said, yeah, you know what? It was clearly we got it wrong. Let's change it. It never, ever changes. So I say, scrap the committees. Scrap the idea of this game's being played under protests, because that crap never changes, and whatever you see with your eyes is your lasting impression. If you saw the Astros win the World Series, if you saw Reggie Bush flipping into the end zone, if you saw your boy Ryan Garcia, Covino, knock out Devin Haney.
9: Then guess what? He knocked out Devin Haney. He won the fight.
16: Dude, mi ojos saw that. My eyes saw it, and it's not changing. You could say, well, now after protest. No. That's what you saw. That's what happened.
9: But you know what? In a world where we rarely see results or things overturned because, you know, we saw it happen and therefore it is. If you look up Devin Haney's record, if you guys remember the story between Ryan Garcia, who just fought this past weekend and won, right? He beat Conor Benn. He's back on track. He fought Devin Haney and annihilated him. Yeah. Right? I mean, Devin Haney had no work for Ryan Garcia. Then the Haneys had all this testing done. Ryan Garcia comes back with six nanograms or whatever of osterine in his system, which is not a lot. Like, he barely had anything in his system, but he did have something called osterine in his system. So they said the fight didn't count after a bunch of protesting and back and forth. You go to Devin Haney's record, he's 33-0. They took that victory away from Ryan Garcia.
16: So
9: I mean, sometimes it does work out, even though we, the public, have made a decision of our own. Ryan Garcia whooped his ass. They have taken away that victory, though.
16: You know what it reminds me of? You know, in the court of law, who says the law?
9: Pee-wee Herman.
16: He does.
9: In Pee-wee's Big Adventure.
16: By the way, as you play the Law and Order SVU sounds, you know who's going to be on Law and Order SVU? You got my ADD blazing. Sorry, Sam. Jalen Brunson, because Mariska Hargitay is such a big Law and Order fan. I'm sorry, such a big Knicks fan. Jalen Brunson is going to be a major part in a new upcoming SVU episode. How about that? But anyway, in the court of law.
9: For a fun fact reason, Ryan Garcia defeated Haney by majority decision in 2024, but it was overturned for a no contest because of the positive drug test. So you said knocked out. Yeah. He knocked him down
16: knocked
9: a million
16: down,
9: times,
16: yeah.
9: But it wasn't a knockout. I'm just making that clear for the fight fans that might want to correct us.
16: Yeah, for sure. In the court of law, nothing makes me roll my eyes more than when a lawyer's arguing their case. And what does the judge say? Well, hold on. Hits the gavel. Hit me with a gavel, Sam. I know you have it on standby. Strike that from the record. Yeah, but I heard it.
9: I gotta erase it from my ears because you said strike it.
16: Like one of the lawyers will say something that's crossing the line.
9: In other words, yeah, we saw Ryan Garcia win, so therefore he won. We don't care if you take it back or not.
16: When a lawyer says something,
15: And you're like, oh, wait, what did that lawyer say? And then the judge goes, strike that from the record.
19: How about when you take away Reggie Bush's Heisman?
15: I heard it with my ears. I saw Reggie Bush flip into the end zone. I saw him have a miraculous college football season. I saw him with the Heisman. You could take it away. This is not Silo.
19: You can't
15: erase my memories. This is not Men in Black.
19: It affects the record books, and it affects people maybe like 40, 50 years from now who look back and are like, man, yeah, I guess Reggie Bush didn't win the Heisman. It's like, no, he did. But people will look back and think otherwise.
15: By the way, Danny, that's
19: the only thing. If you lived it, you know what happened.
15: Covino will get that Silo reference if he sticks with the show.
19: I don't know how he's bored by it.
15: That's the most visually boring show. I think Silo's
18: Are you serious?
19: Yeah, I'm not feeling it.
15: Yeah, you're outnumbered on this one. Buddy.
20: Silo, what is that about farming? Does it take place in Iowa? Oh, it's about corn?
19: Might as well. It's boring as hell.
15: You know what? That would be a show you would watch. Yeah.
19: It's an Apple TV show.
15: Silo?
20: Silo's a boring name for a show. What were they thinking?
19: It's a boring show.
18: A documentary about how you grew up, Sam.
15: Silo Boy, starring Sam.
19: I know it's highly touted, but I can't get through it.
15: Okay.
19: But the Oversight Committee protesting, even if they are able to turn things over, because they have in the past, mm-hmm. here and there, does it really make a difference to you? If so, what happened?
15: Yeah. I mean, let me ask Ilo. I mean, a man of reason, a man of integrity. And a man that knows a lot about the history
19: of sports. Like,
15: for
19: example, hold on. Before you go to Ilo, I just thought of a really obvious one we didn't even say. If somehow they were able to overturn, like, the Astros' World Series victories, we still know they won. What are they going to do about it?
15: And we saw them celebrating. And the fans had that moment.
19: Yeah, you know what? Well, the Oversight Committee said it rules it. No win, no victory, no World Series for the Astros.
18: Yeah, I don't even care about that part. The part that still lingers is that none of the players were punished.
19: Yeah, but my point is, we all saw it happen, right?
18: Yeah. So it's not
19: you overturned it for whatever reason.
15: You could go to a wedding and then they annul the marriage. I was at the wedding. I saw it. Like, it didn't happen. I was there. I had cake and I got high. I was there. I danced the Macarena with your uncle.
19: There was foul play involved. Something went. Yeah, but we all saw it. Like,
15: yeah, but it was annulled.
19: Unless you get some sort of Men in Black, like, device to hit us over the head with, you're not forgetting what happened.
15: Or the vitamin D in Silo.
19: Or the vitamin D in Silo.
15: Ilo, to you, my good pal. Your thoughts on the idea of trying to overturn something we've seen.
20: Rich, look at this little device, please.
22: Yeah. Now who won the Michigan Western Michigan game? You make a great point, because the only game that I can really remember offhand that actually got overturned was the George Brett Pine Tar game. And that was overturned by the league office. It was not the result of a protest. I cannot remember any Major League Baseball game in my life that was played under protest that ultimately got overturned because of the protest.
20: You know, what's funny is that, Isaac, you're not even tagged on this tweet, but this our listener, James Martin, he just mentioned the exact same thing.
19: Well,
20: he just tweeted at us.
19: Very controversial.
20: Thank you, James Martin.
19: Play. I mean, that highlight alone still lives in my memory. He's burnt there. George Brett freaking out.
15: That's such a fantastic example of something that will live in your brain forever. So it can be overturned, but you're still like, yo, George Brett lost his S.
19: He lost his S, man.
15: And that was such a great moment.
22: Ironically, that wasn't the last time that George Brett did that.
18: Hey, Ilo, you still have that flashy thing?
22: My neuralizer app? All right, you ready?
18: Tuck rule. Thank you.
15: Oh, yeah. Danny's like, Raiders won. Yeah.
18: They did.
19: My life is changed.
18: They actually did.
19: It feels like even though there have been moments where they overturned it, it doesn't change the public opinion or what we remember, right? Unless we're hit over the head with that thing that you got. But it feels the same way as like a petition. Like, do petitions really make or create change? We're thinking that they're supposed to or create some sort of justice or make some sort of impact. And I'm sure there are cases where they do. But do they really? Like, yeah, we got 20,000 people who signed the petition. And it's like, okay, I'll give you a high five.
15: I'll give you a dumb one. I really enjoy Nick Lachey and Vanessa Minnilla.
19: Okay.
15: Right? I think they're, A, lovely. We've known them for years.
19: Yeah, they're great.
15: But there was a season of, like, Love is Blind where, I think I saw something on Instagram. It was like, people wanted new hosts for the show. And like, there's a petition.
19: Do petitions ever really work?
15: Yeah, to
19: replace a food
15: at
19: a
15: stadium committee?
19: I don't know. Ever really do anything? Does protesting ever really result in change. I mean, people want their voices heard. I get all that.
20: It raises awareness.
19: Yeah, I'm not talking about like serious like protesting when tragedy happens.
20: No.
19: You know, we're talking about games and stupid stuff. But that's the update there.
0: What did I tell you yesterday that I don't believe in?
19: Hold on. I remember.
18: The Easter Bunny.
19: No, not the Easter Bunny. It was motion sickness.
20: Seasickness.
19: Motion sickness is what
0: I don't believe in motion sickness. I feel like people are
20: and just, phobias.
0: I don't believe in these type of things.
18: Oh, and you didn't want to give Ben a $20 bill as the tooth fairy, remember?
0: Yes. Well, there's a tooth fairy, Danny G.
18: How much money?
20: $20. Inflation.
0: Tooth fairy's got to pay for it. Kids' teeth cost money these days. So,
20: kids' teeth. It's market value for it.
0: So, you got me all thrown off, Danny. You being you got me all thrown off because I'm like, Danny G, you said,
20: what, you want to be the crusher of someone in a car out there? What are you doing?
19: No, you said someone. What did you bring up yesterday?
18: Rich, it's not Santa Claus we're talking about.
19: Yeah,
0: anything. Slippery slope, Danny. Third rail.
19: Mission.
0: Oh, what
19: was
0: I don't believe in.
19: Motion sickness.
0: Yeah. Know what I don't believe in today? Anything you see outside a supermarket. People telling you to sign a petition. I don't believe it works. Whatever they're trying to have you sign.
19: I agree.
0: I don't believe it. I don't believe people are really selling candy bars for their basketball team. I don't believe anything I see outside the supermarket. Not what you think it is.
18: What about when they were trying to change the name of the airport to the Dolly Parton International Airport?
0: But I think they would have done that. I don't think Frank in Nashville needed to sign that petition for it to happen. I think it just happens.
19: You know when it worked? Surprisingly. we've named a few examples. George Brett, the Ryan Garcia, they overturned the fight. But again, we all know what really happened, right? We all saw it. When Sonic, Rich loves this example. When Sonic, the movie, was coming out,
0: yeah,
19: they put out like a trailer and a teaser of what the Sonic character would look like in this new movie, this live-action movie with
20: James Carrey and James Marsden.
19: And the big complaint from all the gamers and the Sonic fans were like, Sonic looks not likable. We don't like how you made Sonic look. And all the fans spoke out and protested and signed petitions. And they actually changed it, and it worked out for the better. They're, what, like 3 or 4 deep now?
0: I don't think it was a really hugely
19: successful franchise.
0: But truthfully, I think it was not really a petition. It's more of like, oh, look at the social media
19: movement that got it to change. Well, so, you know, people, I guess protesting does work to some degree.
0: You know what, to really wrap up the conversation.
19: But the stories are few and far between.
0: Yeah, to wrap up the conversation, though, the oversight committee admitting they got it wrong, but they really can't do anything about it. It doesn't benefit college football to do anything. Western Michigan is going nowhere. Michigan could be a team fighting for an outside playoff bracket spot or they're 2-0 now. I think it benefits college football in every narrative to have Michigan keep that W, because otherwise...
20: Who are you to say that Western Michigan is going nowhere? The Broncos, if they went undefeated, they might be considered for an at-large spot, especially if we expand to 24.
0: Western Michigan has 0.0 shot of doing anything.
20: Michigan win on their resume would have looked pretty good.
0: I mean, you're right, Sam, but I just think that it's better for college football and huge fan bases to keep that dub.
19: So Blind Guy Creation sets us up in the YouTube chat, and he goes, wait a second. So then should I stop the petition to have Covino and Rich take over for Dan Patrick when he retires?
20: No, don't.
19: Should we have him stop that?
20: No, don't stop
19: that. We can have him continue.
0: I don't think a petition will do that.
19: Well, thanks. A lot of people chiming in on the YouTube chat. We're streaming live at Covino and Rich FSR, at Covino and Rich FSR on YouTube. So if you can think of any other examples of when it works, because basically what we're saying is it's few and far between when change is made. But even when the change was made, we still remember what happened. No one's erasing Reggie Bush flipping into the end zone, like he said. We remember his magical season.
0: Yeah, no one will remember it differently. And to sum it up, hey, Michigan won. Let's move past it. You're not going to get what you want. If they're not going to overturn it, it's not in their authority, then whose is it? It's no one's. It's not going to happen.
19: Would there have been justice, though, if they said, you know what, victory, it should have never happened, and then Western Michigan gets the win? Would there have been a form of justice, or would that have been almost a tainted victory?
0: Yeah, dare I say something?
20: No, the tainted victory is Michigan. Come on.
0: I think
20: it would have been right to overturn it.
19: You think they would have felt great about it? They didn't even get to celebrate it. That would have been their biggest win in their team history. They didn't even get to celebrate it.
20: celebrate it now.
0: I'm sure there's not a lot of people that bet it, but what do you think would happen? You got to think of other aspects.
1: That's probably a big reason why they can't.
0: There's a huge gambling layer to this. How about someone that just even put $20 money line on Western Michigan, and all of a sudden they, I threw out my ticket, or, there's too much at stake.
1: I would say that's probably a factor.
0: Michigan won, the end. More Kavino on Rich next.
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6: For the most part, nothing's tying you up on the major roadways right now. There's some afternoon congestion starting to form, though, and some typical spots on I-4, but nothing too serious causing you any issues. Don't be surprised if you run into some rainy conditions. We got some clouds rolling in, afternoon showers as usual. See traffic troubles? Call the Valvoline Instant Oil Change traffic tip line at 866-676-8477 from the traffic center of James, Birmingham.
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1: Oversight, schmoversight. Quote me on that, committee.
0: Oh, wait, hold on. Big Mike, print that.
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1: And Rich on Fox Sports Radio with Danny G, Sam, and the Kron, who's got your updates in about 5 minutes. Steve Covino, El Hombre Masuapo. You can find me at Steve Covino, at Rich Davis, all of us at Covino and Rich. And we're live from the Fox Sports Radio studio. And I'm just thinking about it. I had an epiphany. I was in the bathroom and I'm thinking to myself,
13: I knew it.
1: That's where I usually have my deepest thoughts. That and when I'm scratching my beard. So I'm scratching my beard and I'm thinking to myself, clearly Jim Joyce blew the call, right?
0: Yeah.
1: He admits, he cried about it, that he blew the call.
0: Yes.
1: Which means Armando Galarraga really did pitch a perfect game, but they call it the imperfect perfect game.
0: Which I think makes it the most famous imperfect perfect game. I think it makes it, you would never have remembered the name. I think it's almost cooler.
1: We're very close to the situation. Yeah. We remember watching it. It's remembered as a result of the mistake. But shouldn't the record books say that he has a perfect game then? I mean, who's holding it back? Like, we're so...
0: I know what you're saying.
1: Those are the rules and that's what happened.
0: In a world of replays and challenges, what you're saying is, if the final call of a perfect game
1: Who's saying no?
0: Who's the
1: guy to say, no, that's what happened, that's how it stays?
0: And this all stems from Danny G bringing up that the oversight committee said that, Michigan sort of got away with one, but we can't really change anything.
1: It's so weird. I don't know. It's just weird to me. And I think with things like that, I think you really hit the nail on the head. Nowadays, there's too much money at stake to really overturn these things where they're like, yeah, we acknowledge every mistake, but we're not changing the damn thing.
0: Because at that point, I mean, I know sportsbook probably have insurance.
1: But really, that's
0: policies.
1: The bottom. I bet you that's really a major part of why we wouldn't see things changed in today's world, especially.
0: You'd have to pay out both sides of that bet. people that already claim their prize get it. And then you'd have to be like, psych, you get to keep your money, I guess. But if you're on the other side of the bet, you're now getting paid. So, yeah, there's a lot involved, dude. There's a lot involved, for sure.
1: So we're talking about the oversight committee.
0: All right, you know what? Want to go to the phones?
1: Protesting, and does it really work? And
11: yeah, we have loaded lines on this topic.
0: Let's do it. This show's hot right now.
11: Let's start with our friend Mark in Syracuse.
0: Yo, Mark in the Cuse. What's up, man?
1: Hey, Mark.
13: Hey, guys. How you doing?
0: How are you?
13: Good, good. Yeah, I want to comment about the gambling part of it. I don't know if you remember back, I don't even know how many years ago, the Kentucky Derby. I used to bet it every year. I had a trifecta. There was a race, and I forget about what year it was, but I had the winning trifecta, but the horse bumped another horse, and they disqualified him. It cost me over $10,000.
0: Yikes! Yeah. Sorry about your horsey. I recommend you do this. I don't recommend you share it on social media. But if you ever get a ticket from a casino, like at the sports book,
1: keep it.
0: Take a quick picture of it, right? Because there was a time where. What was it? Was it Canelo Triple G? I didn't realize that a draw resulted in like a push almost. And, you know, you get some of your money back. And luckily, I had taken a picture of my ticket. You throw it out, you're screwed. So I guarantee gambling is a big part of it. Who else we got, Danny G? Phone calls at 877-99 on Fox.
1: Oh, sorry to hear about that, dude. It's
11: I looked it up. 2019 Kentucky Derby. It was maximum security. All right, let's go to St. Paul. Mike is in the house.
0: What's up, Mikey? Mike,
14: if you guys recall back in like 2018, they did the Justice League movie, and the director Zack Snyder, his daughter died during the production, so he left the show and they gave it over to some other guy.
0: And then they did the Snyder edit, right? Like the Snyder cut later?
14: Yeah, they did the Snyder cut. So it went on Rotten Tomatoes, it was like 30%. And then on the Snyder cut, it was like 80%. Now it's like that's obviously not like Academy Award winning, but it's an amazing thing that they allowed for him to, they gave him HBO or whoever gave him money to do it, to get it like finished, like the version he wanted. And it's a completely different movie.
0: That's wild. So yeah, that's a, you know. That might be the one you remember.
1: Saying, but does it change?
0: Does it change your
1: memory? The fact that we saw it and originally it wasn't good.
0: Like, I saw the recut. You guys ever see the recut of Rocky IV? I'm not making a joke. They did a recut.
1: It was the same thought.
0: Same movie.
1: Stallone basically said the movie that came out that we saw wasn't how he wanted it to be put out, so he re-released it. And I think it cut out some of the fun stuff.
0: Cut out the Pauly robot and some fun stuff. But you know what they added? There was a longer Apollo funeral scene, and there was a slightly different ending with the Russians cheering for Rocky.
1: I feel like it moved quicker, but I didn't like it any better.
0: Yeah.
11: Richard kind of makes me think of Taylor Swift having to recut all of her old songs when she got into the drama with that scooter guy.
1: Yeah. But you still have to see.
0: You mean Mr. Sydney Sweeney?
1: It doesn't erase the original.
15: I think that guy's
11: no, it doesn't. And that's the thing.
15: Taylor's version. Now she owns all of her versions, right? She owns them again, right?
1: But it doesn't change our first impression. It really doesn't. Even if you were to overturn it. And rarely does it ever happen. Rarely do you see the change. Rarely. It's few and far between, like we said. Who else we got, Danny?
11: Really quick, Mauser and Cincy on our in-show chat on YouTube. He says, if they had used instant replay at the 84 All-Valley Karate Championship, they'd realize that Daniel LaRusso used an illegal kick to the face to beat Johnny Lawrence.
0: Lawrence would be the All-Valley champion back-to-back.
1: Back-to-back champion. Would have changed his fate.
15: Would have changed his life. Fates would have been changed forever.
11: Would have changed everything.
15: Destiny.
1: We wouldn't have that stupid LaRusso's car dealership out here.
0: Yeah, Johnny Lawrence wouldn't be drinking Coors Banquet, so down on his luck.
11: Let's talk to Marion in Georgia.
0: What's up, Marion?
16: Hey, yeah, it's good. Great show as always.
0: Thanks, man.
16: This one might be a little obscure for some people, but the Lance Armstrong era, he won 7 Tour de France's in a row. And of course, they stripped him years later, but they didn't like name the number 2 person in all those races as the champion.
0: Bro,
16: that year.
0: Honestly,
16: like,
0: can you give this guy a grilling apron? And can you get, what's your name again, brother?
11: It's Marion.
16: Yeah, Marion.
0: Marion, you're gonna get a Kevin Aldrich tailgating prize pack, because Lance Armstrong, such a good example of, you could strip this guy of every accolade, But everyone on planet Earth would answer Lance Armstrong if you're like, who's the most renowned biker, you know, or cyclist of all time?
15: No, so why you can't name the second place person as the winner because it's just voided. Those years, just there's no winner.
0: But you know what? You still think Lance Armstrong the best ever. So, like, he's right. You can take it away all you want. It doesn't erase your memory.
11: He's the best angel I've ever seen.
1: How about the time the oversight committee went back into the record books, or was it the Sports Bureau? I don't know who actually did it, but they realized that Stan Ross didn't get 3,000 hits, a la Bernie Mac, and they made him go back just to get it.
0: Well, isn't there a discrepancy of the old African-American Negro Leagues, like home run counts, where they're saying that maybe their home run champion isn't Hank Aaron Barry Bonds? Right?
11: One stat caught up to us in Last One Standing for Babe Ruth, remember? Because two different agencies had his home runs listed for one season.
0: So, yeah. I tell you, it's...
1: But don't we still acknowledge Babe Ruth as Hank Aaron, I should say.
0: Danny G, it's such an interesting thought. I'm glad we all brought it up. But oversight committees, protesting games, I get it, but it never results in anything. It's a really interesting conversation. All right, let's go to Isaac Lohenkron for an update. Ilo, what's doing, my friend?
17: Well, let's just say this. We're going to save the best for last on this one. We'll start in college football, where North Carolina defensive coordinator Steve Belichick resigned today, coinciding with the conclusion of a university investigation into the program that found, quote, certain actions that demonstrated a disregard for the university's values and standards of conduct, unquote. In Major League Baseball today, the Los Angeles Dodgers clinched their fifth consecutive National League West Championship with an 8-2 victory at Cincinnati. It's the Dodgers' 13th division title in the last 14 years. Well, you don't have to raise your hand. It's your guy's show. What is this, third grade?
0: I respect you. Back to school.
17: Why do you respect me?
0: So, Ilo, it's so funny that Danny and Dodgers fans, like yourself, you probably couldn't name the last play of all your clinching years. As a Mets fan, even though I said I wasn't going to bring up the Mets again, they've won so infrequently that I know, like, the final play of the very few times.
17: By comparison, 1988, which was the Dodgers' first division championship, I think they won it back in 85, at San Diego, Marvell Wynn with a pop-up, Steve Sachs backs up behind second base and makes the catch for the division clincher. And the last 13 years, I couldn't tell you any one of them today.
0: Point proven, because it's like when your team doesn't win often, you remember the final plays of the clinch, of the divisional, of the everything. Yankees and Dodgers fans, you guys like, I don't know, was that the year with Wade Boggs on the horse? Like, everyone, you forget. It's all blur.
17: You noticed that while you were ripping the Dodgers, Danny was pretending to be on the phone. In the NFL, Atlanta Falcons quarterbacks Michael Penix Jr. and Cooper Rush were full participants in practice today. Tua Tagovailoa did not practice. Cincinnati Bengals quarterback Joe Burrow, a limited participant in practice because of a back injury. Minnesota Vikings quarterback Kyler Murray, a limited participant in practice today because of a concussion. Finally, Covino and Rich, do you guys remember the case where the ex-wife of former NFL offensive lineman Matt Khalil publicly stated that his male reproductive organ was the size of, quote, two Coke cans, unquote.
0: Yes. All right. Yes. Yeah.
17: Well, Khalil sued his ex-wife over those comments, but today a United States District Court dismissed the lawsuit, ruling that the comments about Khalil's male reproductive organ were, and I quote, a matter of legitimate public concern, unquote. Jeez. I'm not sure if that's an insult or a really big compliment. Back to you guys.
0: Thank you. I think it's weird. Your wife once told me something about you. It's something about a 5-hour energy drink.
17: No. She didn't say the energy drink part.
18: Oh, okay. It was a 2.5-hour energy drink.
17: Well, take that.
0: All right. Thank you.
1: By the way, you know what I realized in that last conversation? Yeah. That I acknowledged, like, four different people when it comes to all-time home runs.
0: Yeah, you were
1: is
0: like,
1: it Josh Gibson? Is it Hank Aaron? Is it Barry Bonds? Is it Babe Ruth?
0: I know.
1: Right? It's like, it's so confusing because of all the controversy.
0: No doubt, man.
1: So, who knows, man? I think we all have our ideas of what we remember.
0: All right, we're going to go old school. We'll talk about football, NFL, week 2 begins tonight. All next, Covino and Rich. 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

0: In our minds, Western Michigan won that game. We don't need any stupid committee to change our opinions. All right, so I'm Steve Covino. That is Rich Davis, Danny G, Sam, and the Cron are here. Thank you again for being here live on the Fox Sports Radio studios.
1: What is the weather in Buffalo? Continue. I'm sorry.
0: Okay, yeah. Get that. Why don't you ask Colin? You forgot.
1: You know, I haven't talked to AI Colin in a while.
0: You haven't. What's up with that?
1: I don't know. We're on the road.
0: Anytime, anywhere, anyplace. What's your question?
2: 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I can tell you right now, it's 69 degrees and overcast.
3: Why don't you tell the truth, Rich? Colin sent you a cease and desist letter.
0: Yeah. Hey, don't use my AI. He was like, hey, listen here, Buster. 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The wait's over. 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The crown is yours.
1: Oh, you know what? It's time to go old school. There's a certain...
4: Yeah! What we gonna do right here is go back. Back into time.
5: Throwing it back for a Thursday. Old school when 50 hits at 50 after. CNR give you the time capsule topic and we reminisce together.
0: Yeah! First of all, more reason to watch the show. Again, we're streaming live, so get interactive, get involved. Join the live chat at Covino and Rich FSR on YouTube. You can watch it now live. You can watch it later at Covino and Rich FSR. Just watching Iowa Sam dance every day. I swear, man. They say rhythm is a dancer. I say Iowa Sam is a dancer. I think you missed your calling, dude. And you know what? Maybe it's on us.
1: You can feel it. Iowa Sam's a dancer.
2: I didn't miss my calling. The calling was here, and I answered.
0: No. Maybe we're supposed to raise our level of fame so that you can get on Dancing with the Stars.
2: Please.
0: Like Rich. I mean, Guillermo's on it.
3: Rich, saw that. How could you watch Sam do that, Rich, and question... motion sickness.
0: You know what? I may have reconsidered dancing. Honestly, it's my favorite time of the week just to watch Sam dance. But anyway.
2: I will make you ill with my dance moves.
0: Every Thursday we throw it back when 50 hits on the clock and we get you involved. So start calling now at 877-99 on Fox. I might have to take a back seat because I have so many answers to this. It's crazy.
1: Oh boy.
0: I'm a music guy. I'm just as much a music guy as I am a sports guy, right? Like I came up in the radio ranks in the world of music. But on this day in 1991, a bunch of big albums came out. I mean, so much great music came out in 91, period. But on this day, GNR, Guns N' Roses, Use Your Illusion 1 and 2. So that's the red and yellow album and the purple and blue album. So Use Your Illusions 1 and 2 came out. Ozzy Osbourne, No More Tears. They called it a comeback, but he'd been here for years. But I love that song. It's still one of my favorites. 1991. It's just a hand in the bush. In the bush. That's from the song, Rich. Don't worry. You don't need to beat me. That's from No More Tears, the song. And, of course, Mariah Carey, Emotions. That was a huge album, whether you're a fan of the diva attitude or not. That was a huge, huge album. So it got us thinking. Back in 91, all these albums came out.
1: No one else came out on this day, coincidentally, in 91, not music-related. Home Improvement, Tim Allen.
0: On this day?
1: We got to see...
0: So you had your Jonathan Taylor Thomas poster in your room for 35 years? That's amazing. But it got us thinking. Here's the question we want you to think about and then start calling. What's an album from back in the day that you absolutely wore out? Ooh. The album you played most. You know the consecutive tracks before they even start. You know what song's next. When you hear the ending of the previous one.
1: All right, we'll talk a little music and, of course, get into Thursday Night Football tonight. A great matchup, and I have just the bet we're going to make. So that's all next, right here, Covino and Rich. We are Fox
0: Sports! 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
2: I'm Dan Patrick, and this is Above the Noise. 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Schedule barely lets up. Buccaneers-Cowboys, Seahawks-Broncos, Patriots-Bears, Jags-Ravens, Chiefs-Rams. Al Michaels has to be thrilled. Of course, September schedules come with a little bit of an expiration date. Injuries happen. Contenders collapse. Teams we expected to matter inevitably don't. That December matchup that looks great today might be meaningless by kickoff. That's the problem for December. Right now, the NFL has given Thursday night something that they often lack. Games you would actually choose to watch on Sunday. So enjoy it while we can. Thursday night football has been the punchline forever. This year, at least on paper, it looks like the NFL has decided to spoil us. I'm Dan Patrick, and this is Above the Noise.
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13: Looks like two right lanes are blocked on 408 westbound at Mills Avenue. There's a crash reported on I-4 eastbound near World Drive getting cleared up. Afternoon slowdowns are starting to form in your typical areas, and we got some scattered showers rolling in, so don't be surprised if you run into some rainy conditions. See traffic troubles? Call the Valvoline Instant Oil Change traffic tip line at 866-676-8477. From the Traffic Center, I'm James Birmingham.
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15: They found, quote, certain actions that demonstrated a disregard for the university's values and standards of conduct, unquote. In Major League Baseball, the Los Angeles Dodgers clinched their fifth consecutive National League West Championship with an 8-2 victory at Cincinnati. It's the Dodgers' 13th division title in the last 14 years. In the NFL, Atlanta Falcons quarterbacks Michael Pettix Jr. and Cooper Rush were both full participants in practice today. Tua Tagovailoa did not practice. Bengals quarterback Joe Burrow, a limited participant in practice because of a back injury. Vikings quarterback Kyler Murray, also a limited participant in practice today because of a concussion. I'm Isaac Lohengrin.
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6: 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Happy to be here at your service. Every day, Monday through Friday. And whatever we don't fit in the show today, we fit into Overpromised, our bonus pod. We took off last week. We're back this week with episode 155 in about an hour.
15: I think I want to play a game on our bonus pod called Is It AI?
6: Is it AI? Okay. Is it real or AI?
15: Because I get tricked way too much.
6: All right. So we'll play a game because we won't have time to do it here. So whatever we don't fit in, we fit in overpromised right after the show right here on our YouTube page at Covino and Rich FSR. I'm Steve Covino. That is Rich Davis. It's Fox Sports Radio. We be rocking out. Let's go. Now, every Thursday, we throw it back and we reminisce old school and 50 hits. Rich, you should write down an album. If anyone guesses, maybe they get a prize, or if they have the same answer.
15: I like way cornier music.
6: Or how
15: than
6: about
15: you.
6: We both write one down. We
15: gonna,
6: both write one album down.
11: Yeah.
6: And
15: I'm
6: if they say
15: I'm
6: it. I'm going
15: to write down three.
6: Okay,
15: because
6: I'm
15: one. I just feel like you don't know.
11: How many did you write down out of curiosity, Cove? I wrote four down.
6: Well, right now I'm just writing one.
11: Okay.
6: But I can go on all day with this.
11: I know.
6: So if anyone says the album I wrote down, okay, and I wrote it down right here, we'll give you a prize, the Grilling Prize Pack. 877-99 on Fox. Now, on this day, in 1991, three monster albums, actually four technically, came out. Because it was Guns N' Roses, Use Your Illusion 1 and 2. Ozzy Osbourne, No More Tears. Which, by the way, love that song. Bass line, Zakk Wylde solo, fantastic. And
15: Yes.
6: Great am I
15: solo.
6: Right? And, of course, Mariah Carey, Emotions, also came out on this day. So it got us thinking, what were those albums from back in the day that you just absolutely wore out, you just played all the time? They basically identify your life, your youth, and you still rock them, right? What were those albums for you? Hit us up at 877-99 on Fox. 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
6: So today's date is September 17th, right? And yeah, you're probably thinking back to all those other amazing albums from 1991. There's a very famous meme, and I got to say this. Although on this day, we already said these famous albums came out. Next week, September 24th, 1991, you want to know what albums came out? All in the same day, next week. So this two-week span, starting today, was like legendary.
15: Ooh.
6: Next week on this day, you've seen the memes. Nevermind by Nirvana came out,
11: yep,
6: 1991.
15: Wow.
6: Blood Sugar Sex Magik by the Chili Peppers. 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
11: Classic.
6: Like, it went on and on. I feel like I'm forgetting one more.
15: It's sort of like how in 94, it was Shawshank,
11: Gump.
15: Forrest Gump. No!
6: If you could give us a call.
15: I could absolutely say that.
21: Yeah, don't say it again, but I don't know if you can say that.
6: So you got beat.
21: Check out the podcast.
6: You got beat by Sam.
19: I'll have to check with the...
6: Shame on you, Rich. Shame on you. To hear what Rich said. To hear Rich's inappropriateness, catch it on the podcast.
19: All right. It wasn't even that bad, but I got a little...
6: Well, hey, Sam's doing his job.
19: I know. I'm mouthing to Rich. Can you say that?
6: Sam's doing his job. Why don't you try doing yours, Rich?
19: Ooh. Follow the rules.
21: Yeah, potty mouth.
6: Yeah. All right, so let's go to the phones. What were those albums? I'll give you one. I'll give you one because I know nobody's going to say it. All right? I was a big 90s Alton grunge fan. So I'll say there was an album for me. It's not a mainstream one. That's why I'm throwing it out there. It was by the Toadies, and the album's called Rubberneck. You may know the song... why am I trying to blank that?
21: Possum Kingdom.
6: Make up your mind.
21: Great song.
6: Decide to walk with me around the lake tonight. Anyway, that whole album, from start to finish, no skips, no skipperoos. I had that in my Blaupunk 10-disc changer in the back of my Accord in the 90s for a good 10 years. So an album I just played from start to finish, from Backslider to I Come From the Water and Away. Like, I just played the hell out of that album, man. So I'm throwing it out there because no one else is going to say it. But Rubberneck Toadies was one of my favorites back in the day. All right, so let's go to the phones. Who we got? Danny G.
22: All right, let's start in Indiana with Bill.
6: Indiana Bill, what's up?
23: Hey, what's going on?
6: What up, bud?
23: Not much. Hey, it was, for me, 7th, 8th grade, License to Ill, Beastie Boys. I mean, I had to buy the cassette 3 times. It kept tearing up on me and breaking, but I knew every word of every song, both sides.
6: Yeah, if you had it on cassette, you'd wear it out, right? It'd end up getting stuck in your cassette deck. But yeah, Beastie Boys... Yeah,
22: That's a really good answer, Covino. I would say prize-worthy.
6: Really? Yeah, yeah. I loved all of that.
22: Yeah.
6: You made me think of...
22: Hang on, Bill. Hang on the line.
6: Little around 94, Biggie Smalls' Ready to Die. Like, that was like the sound... That's when I graduated high school. So that was like the soundtrack of every smoke session and when you're driving around town.
21: I have a question for you guys. We're going to get back to the albums, but today is the 31st birthday of Patrick Mahomes. Mahomes turns 31 today.
24: And you put up 31 points.
21: What song?
24: Happy birthday, Pat.
21: What song do you think was number one the day Mahomes was born in 95? Think 1995. Michael Jackson, I'll give you the hint.
6: Where is my childhood?
21: No, no.
6: Hear the world. That one? Corny song?
21: No.
24: Black or White?
6: You are not alone.
21: That was number one? That was number one when Michael Jackson, when Mahomes was born.
6: Yeah.
21: 31 years ago today.
6: Hey.
21: I'm sorry, not 31 years. Yeah, 31 years ago today.
6: 31 years ago. All right, so basically so many legendary albums came out on this day and the following week in 91.
22: Yeah. Another one in 91 at the beginning of September, Naughty by Nature's first album.
6: Oh, ooh, I had it. Yeah. You know what? A Columbia House purchase.
22: Yes.
6: Yeah, no, I really did. I got that. I can imagine getting it in the mail from Columbia House.
21: And we actually learned a month ago, Covino was the guy that actually gave money to Columbia House.
6: Yeah.
21: He was the guy that actually felt bad and paid.
6: Yeah, yeah.
22: All right, let's go to South Dakota. Michael's in the house.
6: Hey, what up, Mike?
25: Hey, how are you guys doing?
21: What's up, bro?
25: Hey, I've got two of them. They're linked. Traveling Wilburys, Volume 1, which led to my fascination with Tom Petty, Full Moon Fever about a year later. I still love them all to death, and I've been able to share it with my now 23-year-old daughter. She loves them as well.
6: No, very underrated cool band. They were really cool, man. That's pretty awesome. Thanks for sharing. Definitely a good one. And Tom Petty's a legend.
21: Yeah. My buddy, former baseball NLCS MVP, Jeff Supon, on his Instagram every week does Tom Petty Tuesdays, and he had Spezio do it with him this past week. Yeah, he does a Tom Petty Tuesday thing.
6: He's a big Tom Petty fan. Yeah, he's so underrated for sure. One of Grohl's heroes, Dave Grohl's heroes, is Tom Petty. I think Tom Petty tried to get Dave Grohl to drum for his band before he started Foo Fighters, before he started his own thing.
22: One of the great things about Petty, you could put his album on and listen from start to finish.
6: Yeah, so good. Who else do we got?
22: All right, let's go to Kentucky. Did we do Kentucky, Winston?
21: No.
22: Let's go to Kentucky.
21: Hey, buddy.
6: Winston, what's up, bro?
26: Hey, guys. Of course, my first two picks have already been mentioned, the Low End Theory and License to Ill. So my third would be another Beastie Boys, would be Paul's Boutique. was one that I just absolutely wore out.
1: Looked out the window, seen his bald head, underrated. Ran to the fridge and pulled out an egg.
22: Yeah. Paul's Boutique is a super underrated
6: album.
22: It's
6: so good. It was way ahead of his time. That's really it. You know what's cool, too? Taking your phone calls, guys, you get to hear our opinions and our thoughts every day. You get to know what we're into and what we're about. It's really nice to hear what you guys are all about. It really is. Like we had two guys in the past 10 minutes calling about the Beastie Boys and A Tribe Called Quest.
21: I always thought the Beasties were underrated. I feel like they get left out of conversations when people talk about the greats. I feel like because they were sort of unidentified.
6: Pioneers,
21: yeah,
6: man.
21: They're like unidentifiable because it's like hip-hop, but yes, but no, but pop was Rich, not in there. Yeah.
6: They were trying to run DMC.
21: Yeah.
22: Their documentary that came out years ago was the reason that I got Apple TV.
6: Yeah.
22: It's
6: yeah.
22: just a great story. And their music and themselves, they evolved so much throughout the years. They don't get enough credit.
6: Let me give you the first. You know why, though? Rich is right. They're hard to place. They're a punk band. They were rap pioneers, hip-hop pioneers.
21: But they're slightly, yeah. they're rockish, too. I don't know.
6: They're white dudes. They rock. It's like, yeah, they're hard to really put your finger on.
21: Yeah. Let me give you one. I'm not an album guy. Even close to the extent that you guys are. Danny, your hip hop background. Kavino, your rock background. I'm more of like a mainstream guy. So like, you know, pop albums sort of suck for the most part, right? Because they have a couple good singles. They're not listen throughs the way like maybe a good rock or hip hop album.
22: So what'd you do? Buy maxi cassette singles?
21: I was a single guy, but I'll tell you this. One album that I think every track when I was a preteen, young teen, Green Day Dookie.
6: Bam.
21: Green Day Dookie to me, like start huge. To finish, like everyone was like a pop rock hit. Like
6: start
21: I felt,
6: to
21: yeah.
6: finish, that's another one. It was like you just let it play. Yo, I'm with you on that one. Do we all agree? Like Dookie was like so overplayed, but I say that in a good way. Like we wore it out. Is like, the question
21: everything on that album?
22: Can I take it back to the '80s, the mid '80s?
6: Why not?
22: '86 to be exact. Run DMC, Raising Hell.
6: Oh, yeah.
22: Dude, my older brother and I, we wore that cassette tape out.
6: One of my first cassette purchases at Crazy Eddie's. His prices were insane. It really was. It was one of my first cassette purchases.
22: Dude, from Peter Piper to UB Illin, we did not skip a track.
6: How about as tricky, dude? That was one of my
22: track
6: jams.
22: Two.
21: You know, can I give you like a, even though I'm not an old guy, can I give you more of an older guy? Like, you know,
6: hold on. I got to make it clear. We were kids, dude. No, so we're kids, dude. Like with a boombox. And, you know, I really wanted that. It was really cool. I remember clearly going to Crazy Eddie's to buy that and to buy Twisted Sister Stay Hungry. I remember loving
21: and,
6: that stuff.
21: And Jock Jams.
6: Jock Jams.
21: So, I remember, you know, growing up on the East Coast, my parents, you know, bought me that. Remember the boombox? It was like a little home stereo that had the cassettes, but also the CD player and the record player.
6: Yeah, like the Iowa system. Yeah, it was like Yorks or the
22: combo.
2: Yeah. Iowa. Did you say Iowa?
6: Iowa.
2: A-I-W-A.
6: Yeah,
2: I had a boombox.
6: Yeah, and I had a, you're right. Who said Yorks? You did? Yeah. I had a Yorks one. I got it from consumers.
21: Yeah, they were like cheap, like all-in-one deals for like a kid's bedroom, right?
6: Yep.
21: I remember getting all the singles, Danny, and a couple albums, CDs. And I remember, as an East Coast kid, the double disc Billy Joel's Greatest Hits.
6: Had it.
21: I think
6: still do.
21: Every kid on the East Coast had that. Maybe not out here on the West Side, but Billy Joel.
6: The black and white one, right?
21: Yeah, but it was a black and white cover.
6: It was like 70-something to this and then 80-something to that.
22: Yeah, out here, it was all Michael Jackson Thriller. I remember my mom playing that from start to finish in our truck on the cassette to the point where the cassette would start wobbling because the tape got stretched inside from playing it so often.
6: It's basically the soundtrack to our come up, to our lives, the albums we wore out the most. Again, because on this day and this 2 week span, legendary albums came out in 1991. And again, if you name, we all wrote down albums. Mm-hmm. If you name any of the albums we wrote down, we'll give you a prize. All right, so who do we got?
22: All right, let's go to Hawaii. Skip.
6: Aloha.
3: Hey, absolutely love your show, guys. Thank you.
6: Thank you, man.
3: The album I wore out was the Metallica Black album.
6: But, yes. Oh, hit him. Ding, ding, ding, ding, yes, ding.
22: Yes, we got yes, a winner. Yes.
6: Ding him. Yo, because this also came out. It just stood out to me because it also came out in 1991.
22: Yeah. Let's ask Skip really quick your favorite track from that album.
3: Probably Enter Sandman was just something I just wore out there. Where the hell out.
6: Dude, as a Yankees fan, you know, Mo Rivera, but a lot of people, even though I was a big grunge, Nirvana, STP, Soundgarden guy, Alice in Chains guy, Metallica's Black album was the number one rock album of that year. Sold the most. It sold more than Nirvana. Mm-hmm. That was a huge album. So I wrote that down get that guy a prize. Because honestly, that's another one from start to finish. You just let it play. The Black Album. It's got the snake in the corner.
21: I wonder if anyone, I mean, you guys are naming like cool albums, right?
6: Yeah.
21: My musical.
6: I mean, it doesn't have to be cool. No, like, if you liked it and like, played it.
21: My musical taste, way more mainstream than yours. There was an album I feel like I listened to in college when I was like hanging out with my college girlfriend, you know, laying around her dorm room with her.
6: In that long twin bed.
21: Yes.
6: By the way, why are dorm rooms nowadays like so...
21: Dorm rooms look like sweet apartments.
6: Yeah, yeah, they're not the dorm rooms we went
21: to
6: school with.
21: What happened to the jail cell looking walls in a dorm room? Now you look at a kid's college dorm on Instagram, like you see like one of your buddies is moving their kid into college.
6: Yeah, we went to college prison with a few posters on the wall.
21: Kids now live in suites. I'm a Counting Crows fan.
6: Okay.
21: And there was a Across a Wire Live from New York album. And it was just a really fantastic, like, chill listen from start to finish. And I always love that one. That's an album that will always mean a lot to me.
22: Hey, somebody in our chat mentioned one of the albums I wrote down. Do they qualify to win?
21: They do. What do you got?
22: All right. So Michael says, Cypress Hill's first album dropped in 91. Got a lot of play in my ride cruising. And my cousin Chris in San Jose, California, from the time we would wake up to the time we would go to sleep, he would be playing that album nonstop.
4: Here is something you can't understand.
22: Over and over. And for months, he played this album every day.
6: You know
22: day.
6: Why? Because your cousin Chris is a real one. He's a funky feel one, dude. Yo, that's so cool, man. That's a great, great album for sure. So who said it in our chat?
22: Michael E.
6: Michael E. You got to get a prize. So we got two winners already. I had Metallica Black Album. Danny G had the Cypress Hill debut album out. Rich, you got one written down, right?
21: I mean, you're not going to. No one's
6: Yeah, no one's, you never know. No someone might guess it. I'll say this one. Since you brought up your Counting Crows at college, like days, those are very specific days that we all remember, right? For me, that was like, because I lived with other dudes in the studs, and we would let 40 Ounces to Freedom play like nonstop all the time.
21: A great answer. That whole Sublime album, that's...
6: Any Sublime album, you just let it play.
21: You know, to be honest, I should have put that on my list.
6: I'm thinking old school.
21: I feel like now, as an adult, I feel like I play that Sublime album.
6: On a side note, if you slept on Brandy Knoll's Sons album that came out this past summer, you're missing out. It was really great. But, you know, some people don't like the whole Sublime vibe or sound. Some people say it's a dated sound. I think it's a fun summertime vibe kind of background. So, all right, let's go back to the phones.
22: All right, let's go to Idaho. Jeremy.
6: Yo, Jeremy, what's up?
5: Hey, you guys are taking so many good ones. The Sublime 40 Ounce Freedom album is what I was going to say.
6: So no
5: I quickly
6: way!
5: Scramble and come up with another one. But I came up with Warren G. Regulators album, 92.
6: Mount up, bro. Nice. But your name's Jeremy. I think you can go Pearl Jam 10 or something.
5: Ah, oh, I could have gone there, too.
6: Jeremy, oh, yeah. So, yo, that's a great one. I think that, honestly, if we were going to do... I just watched Joe Coy's comedy special on Netflix, which I highly recommend. He should come on the show. He's a friend of ours. He's great. I love Joe Coy. He has a new comedy special out right now, Netflix, Blue in the Face is called. And the song that he comes out to is Black Sheep, The Choice is Yours. When I think of like my top hip-hop songs, that's on there, Black Sheep, but yes. So is Warren G. Regulators, dude. You got a little Michael McDonald action.
21: You're going to sample Michael McDonald. You already
6: got a little 213. That's one of the smoothest hip-hop songs of all time. I love that song. So a little Warren G. Regulators. As far as a single, man, that was always played. All right, who else do we got?
22: All right, let's go to Miami. Jose.
6: Hey, Jose.
21: Jose!
7: Hey, what's up, fellas? How you doing? Great show. I'm a hip-hop head, so I got to go with The Chronic, man. Chronic was all day, every day.
21: One of the most famous album covers, right?
6: I was going to say, I'm so surprised Danny G didn't have that written down.
22: I would, but that came... it came along at a time where we already had burned out so many cassette tapes and we got that then on a CD.
6: Yeah.
22: So it's hard to pinpoint every single one, Covino, because you're probably like me. You had a crate of cassettes and CDs that you just wore out. So there's too many to list.
6: So many. And then I had them in my Case Logic binders because I would DJ with these CDs and I really literally wore out cassettes and CDs.
22: Okay. What was your DJ name?
4: DJ Scratch and Sniff, bro. Sniff on these. They call me that. There you go. So who else do we got?
22: So I'm going to have to reset all the lines.
4: Yeah, I love it. See, people, yo, by the way, not one stinkeroo. I haven't heard one caller say some whack-ass album that I like disagreed with.
22: Can I give you one? I don't think anyone else will say this. Southern Playalistic Cadillac-style music. Yeah, Southern Playalistic Cadillac music. One of my favorites. 17 tracks from Outkast, of course. And it was what a kid like me in L.A. and living in the Bay and in the Central Valley of California, we felt like all of a sudden we knew what it was like to live in Atlanta. And it was really cool.
4: I mean, they represent for sure. That was what? They came out in the early 90s. Dude, I was playing. They're such a crossover. We were playing them in rock radio at one point. So, Outkast for sure. All right, we're going to take the rest of your phone calls. Danny G's resetting. So, we'll get back to you. And if you mention a few more albums we wrote down, we'll hook you up.
21: And we have just the bet to make for tonight. Lions, Bills, we'll do a little preview of Thursday Night Football as we enter week two of the NFL. So a little more music and, of course, NFL all here on Covino and Rich.
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0: Week one of the NFL is a wrap. The Seahawks stiff-armed the Pats in Seattle, while the Bills took the Texans on a haunted hayride. The Bears couldn't stop scoring in Carolina, and the Giants get the win in Harbaugh's blue debut. It's week two in the NFL. 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
20: Traffic stop and go on the Beach Line or 528 westbound before the Greenway. Due to construction, the e-pass lanes are all blocked off. You got to use the toll booth lanes to go around construction there. Northbound on 417 or the Greenway over Lake Jessup Bridge, stop and go. On I-4, you're going to get stuck in your typical delays piling up. See traffic troubles? Call the Valvoline Instant Oil Change traffic tip line at 866-676-8477 from the Traffic Center in James, Birmingham.
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6: Well, you know what? 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
6: You weed out the weenies, and then, you know, we found the cool ones. 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But we also have like a hybrid show of our Patreon and Fox Sports. It's called Overpromised, and a new episode debuts in a half hour.
21: Can't wait.
6: And I can tell you this. We're going to talk about name mishaps. Name mishaps because of that Waddle Bo Nix story. Name mishaps. We're going to play a game called Real or AI. And Dickie Doo's dope picks.
21: If I showed you some inappropriate picture of a girl bouncing around on Instagram,
6: yeah,
21: you think you could right away be like, ah, she's fake?
6: Yeah. Yeah. Well, I guess we'll find out. In a half hour right here on our YouTube page, at Covino and Rich
21: FSR. If I show you a picture of some athlete making like a sick catch, will you be able to tell me right away, is it fake or not?
6: Is it that?
21: Because my mom still thinks that guy climbed the wall in the outfield.
6: Yeah, that one. anyway, back in the day. Join us in a half hour at Covino and Rich FSR. Is it real or AI? And we'll have some fun there. Perfect. Okay. All right. But right now.
0: Crossfire.
6: Yeah, we got to go crossfire, rapid fire.
0: All right, let's go to Minnesota. Jeremy.
21: What up, Jeremy?
1: Hey, what's up, guys? I dropped this conversation on the music. I forgot to cancel my Columbia House subscription my freshman year in high school and got dropped in 1991 Prince, Diamonds and Pearls, and Red Hot Chili Peppers, Blood Sugar, Sex Magic.
6: Dude.
1: For incredible album.
6: You know what's great, too? I just recently played. First of all, here's a random memory. When you bought CDs back in the day, they came in that long, rectangular, cardboard. Remember, like, it came in with all
0: sometimes
6: this.
0: Sometimes they were hard plastic.
6: This unnecessary cardboard case that was with the plastic. A high school girlfriend bought me Blood Sugar Sex Magic, and I remember it cost $18. I'm like, she must really love me. $18. And I recently played that album for my daughter, and it still holds up, man. Still holds up. And that
0: That's
6: album,
0: awesome.
6: That album came out in 91 next week.
21: Isn't that wild?
6: Next week in 91.
21: Crazy.
6: Who else we got?
0: All right, let's go to Alaska. Corey.
6: Hey, Corey.
21: Hey, what's up, man?
2: Hey, how we doing, guys?
21: What up?
2: One that jumps out of me, actually, two. Queensryche's first album, and The Cult, Electric.
6: Hey, dude, if you like The Cult, may I suggest Dez Rocks. Shout out to my guy, Dez Rocks. I think you'll love him. DESROCS. He's highly influenced by The Cult. All right, who we got next, Danny G?
0: All right, let's keep it going. Washington State, Lewis.
6: Hey, Lewis. Yo, Lewis.
0: Hey, Lewis, you there?
21: Well, while you get Lewis, let me remind everyone that if you work in logistics, we know things move fast, move without you sometimes. 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Who we got there?
0: All right, let's go to Kentucky. Michael.
21: Hey, Michael.
6: Hey, Mike.
3: Hey, how you guys doing?
21: What up, man?
3: List every day, first time caller.
21: Oh, thanks, man.
3: I live in Kentucky. There's no proteins here. They're all UK. But lived in Detroit 48 years, so I'm all geeked up for tonight. But crack rear view.
6: Rear view mirror by Pearl Jam?
21: Oh, Hootie.
6: Hootie, right?
3: Yeah.
6: Rich is a big Hootie in a blowfish.
21: I like Hootie. I don't love them the way you do, but I do love
4: Hootie. I think that album has all their huge, huge hits on it.
6: They were big. They were so big at one point.
21: You and I argued yesterday that I said bumping into Hootie and the Blowfish, Darius Rucker, I thought was cooler than bumping into Paul Stanley of Kiss.
6: We argued about that.
21: Camino bumped into Paul Stanley, and I'm like, I don't know, it looked like someone's old lesbian aunt.
6: I'm not even a Kiss fan. I'm like, well, dude's a legend, bro.
21: I'd rather bump into Darius Rucker.
6: All right, well, we do this every Thursday. Yeah. We throw it back and reminisce. On this day in 1991, on this day, like we said, this two-week span, so many legendary albums came out in 91. Yeah. But on this day, Use Your Illusion 1 and 2, Guns N' Roses, Mariah Carey, Emotions, and what was the third one, Danny G?
4: Ozzy.
6: Oh, yeah, Ozzy, No More Tears.
21: Yeah.
6: No More Tears, which is a great song. So.
0: By the way, we have another winner in the chat. Because one of the other albums I wrote down from 1987, Eric B. and Rakim, Paid in Full.
6: No way. Who said it?
0: Merrick 313.
6: Nice.
21: Go, Merrick.
6: So yo, Merrick.
0: I'll let you know how to claim your prize.
6: Way to go, bro. And don't sweat the technique of Covino and Rich.
0: Told you guys about how Outkast made us feel like, you know, all of a sudden we knew what it was like in Atlanta. For a West Coast kid, Rakim rapping, that felt like New York City to me. So then when I finally got to visit New York for the first time, I wanted to listen to Eric B. and Rakim as I walked the streets there.
6: You know what's sad about this conversation? We didn't tell people to focus on like 90s rock or hip hop by any means at all, right? We said the album you played out the most, the albums you wore out. And it just takes me back to like so many great rock and hip hop albums of the 90s, right? Like, because we loved it all. Yeah. And you really don't get rock and hip hop that way anymore. That way. I'm not saying it doesn't exist.
21: It just also a reminder that a lot of people hitting us up were kids of the 80s and 90s, which I assumed, you know, we're all around the same age, right?
6: So no, it's good to know.
0: Very cool. All right, let's wrap this up with Andy in Oregon.
6: Andy!
21: What up, Andy?
5: Hey, guys. So for me, the year 2000, I was going into high school, and Linkin Park dropped Hybrid Theory.
6: Dude.
5: And that changed my life.
6: One of my absolute favorites. So many big albums.
0: I think Andy should get a prize.
6: Yeah, dude. 2000, he stepped it up. Another decade, turn of the millennium. We had turn of the century. We had Papa Roach was huge. Incubus was huge. Korn had set up like new metal back then. So when those albums started to pop, when Linkin Park came out, that changed everything. And that was one of my favorites by far. And, dude, I met them in terrestrial radio while they were promoting that album, and we bonded over STP and their love of STP. But that album was a game changer, and Hybrid Theory is still one of my favorites, man. So thanks for calling.
21: Yeah, good calls, guys.
6: Still play that album. And, yeah, man, great stuff. We appreciate it.
21: Now, tonight, we have arguably one of the better Thursday night games.
6: So good. I'm so
21: pumped. Early on. Like, I Thursday night, remember we had this conversation last year that Thursday night's reputation has changed? It used to be Thursday where you'd be like, oh, wow, the Browns and the Jets.
6: Right, yeah.
21: Or be like, oh, well, Thursday night matchup, Titans versus the Jags. It was always some type of weak-ass matchup. Now Thursday night is bringing it. Congratulations, Amazon, because you got a doozy tonight.
6: Well, we've been saying Thursday's the new Friday, so the weekend begins.
21: You got yourself some Josh Allen tonight. You got yourself some Jared Goff. You got yourself Jahmyr Gibbs running the ball tonight. You got a great Week 2 matchup. We're going to break that all down and make some picks for tonight. But let's go to our pal, Isaac Lohenkron, first for an update.
6: Hold on, though. Before the Kron gives us an update, we know he's a sports guru. The Kron, what was like your favorite album from back in the day?
7: I have such an eclectic boy. I'm not really an album guy. I'm more of an eclectic song guy. But for some reason, what honestly jumped out to me
6: Can
7: was...
6: I guess?
7: Actually, I'd love to see this. Go
21: Tiny
7: ahead.
21: Tiny Tim, Tiptoe Through the Tulips.
6: Tiptoe through the tulips. How'd you know? How did you guess?
21: No.
6: Oh,
0: don't you take that from him, Ilo. He was wearing a Cardinals costume a couple days ago.
21: Please, my hidden answer was Bare Naked Ladies, so you can't judge. I can't judge.
6: Oh, that was your one. You wrote that. Yeah.
21: But Rock Spectacle, Bare Naked Ladies. I love the
6: college. There's no wrong answers.
21: No.
6: I mean, what do you got, Ilo?
7: I seem to recall Jagged Little Pill by Alanis.
21: That's one of the greatest albums.
6: Front to back. Front to back.
21: Ilo, can I tell you something? That Camino and I have discussed that boys of the 90s, just because it was the time, we didn't give women artists the same credit. It was just, you know, a different time. Looking back, that was better than so many of the albums you thought were better. Like, Jagged Little Pill,
6: was a monster. Brilliant. It was a monster.
8: She's letting out all the angst of, like, her relationships.
21: Like, but as, like, a little preteen boy, you're like, yeah, it's a girl, you know, Alanis Morissette.
6: And with that mindset, I used to say, because I was a cave boy, that was the Nevermind Nirvana for a lot of women, especially.
21: But looking back now, I think Alanis was
6: just an awesome album.
21: Yeah. Alanis was as big as any of them.
7: She was in these very halls once recording something.
6: Wow.
7: And I always regret just not saying, you know, I mean, people like that, a million people come up to me and say, hey, I love your stuff. You know, like you guys. You guys can't walk down the street without people.
21: That's what I'm saying. Ilo, is it true, though, that Alanis invited you to the theater before Dave Coulier?
6: That is the rumor. I've heard that. Now it makes sense.
7: I remember one year the Toronto Maple Leafs got eliminated from the playoffs, and I said, that's for Alanis Morissette's pain.
6: Yeah,
21: I love it.
6: There you go. Yeah, honestly, if you hear, what's the name of the song? And I thought, wasn't it? Why am I drawing a blank on the name of it?
7: You want to know.
6: If you listen to that now, man, you feel like the fury.
7: Oh, brilliant. Just a brilliant song.
21: She's fantastic. So
7: well, also fantastic, maybe a little too fantastic, the Los Angeles Dodgers.
6: Oh, man, another one.
7: It was close. 8-2 victory at Cincinnati, clinching their fifth consecutive National League West Championship, their 13th division championship in the last 14 years. Tampa Bay Rays defeated the Athletics 10-1 for their sixth straight win. Padres won at Colorado 3-2. San Diego's won 10 of 11. NFL Atlanta Falcons quarterbacks Michael Penix Jr. and Cooper Rush, full participants in practice today. Tua Tagovailoa did not practice. Bengals QB Joe Burrow, limited in practice because of a back injury. Vikings quarterback Kyler Murray, a limited participant in practice because of a concussion. Chargers receiver Ladd McConkey did not practice due to a rib injury. Las Vegas Raiders tight end Brock Bowers did not practice because of a knee injury. Finally, as you guys were talking about, week two of the NFL season kicks off with the Buffalo Bills opening up brand new Highmark Stadium by taking on the Detroit Lions. And guys, for a taste of the atmosphere outside the stadium a short time ago, the Buffalo-centric social media outlet Trainwreck Sports interviewed a representative member of Bills Mafia.
10: Is this the greatest day of the year?
12: This is the greatest day of the year. I've been looking forward to this for about 6 months.
10: What do you need to happen between now and the game?
12: Between now and the game, I need to have a couple more ales, start feeling the vibes, and when I see those fireworks in the flyover tonight, I'll be juiced up, ready to go.
10: Does this train ever stop?
12: The train never stops.
7: Kick off at 8:15 Eastern. Back to you guys.
21: Train never effing stops.
4: Oh, rhetorical questions.
21: Got me juiced up. As you said, the Rays won again. Camino, you got to at least feel that even though you Yankees have played well, when the Rays have won six in a row now, they're
6: running away.
21: They're five up with 10 games to go. You're not catching them unless you
6: still
21: sweep.
6: Still no Aaron Judge update, right?
21: Unless you sweep them in those four games. Even then, they gave you no wiggle room by keep winning.
6: Yeah, they keep winning.
21: And then you're going to get
6: against them next week.
21: No, but I said you got four, so you got to sweep all four to make it even close. I was going to say Yankees, Red Sox round one of the playoffs is just something.
6: A
21: treat. What a treat. Likely. It's going to happen.
6: It's going to be fun.
21: And we talked about the worst record ever to win a division or win a World Series was always just slightly over 500, right? And right now in the American League West, the Houston Astros and the Texas Rangers, a battle of Texas, they are both 76-76 with 10 games to go. And the loser is not going to end up winning a wild card because you're playing 500 baseball. Like, so one of those teams has 10 games now. The season becomes who could play better for 10 games, Astros or Rangers. So good luck.
6: And before we move on, Iowa Sam, did you give us your album?
4: I thought you'd never ask. Let me go back here. I wrote down a Soundgarden Super Unknown. I think that was 95. I stole that from my sister. Ooh. And Enema of the State, Blink-182.
6: I listen to those a lot. By the way, you got to watch that Travis Barker documentary on Hulu. It's great. All right, so thank you guys for participating. More answers at Covino and Rich at Fox Sports Radio.
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31: Orlando weather for today, partly cloudy, high of about 89. Friday, carbon copy. And through the weekend, you're going to see PM thunderstorms and a high around 88.
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33: 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Fair enough. Yeah.
32: Can I have this?
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21: 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The crown is yours. You know, and you're like, how much is that going to be?
6: Wait, you're on the phone?
21: Yeah, with our guy.
0: We have hope your Bills pick hits tonight.
21: You know what? Can I tell you? Maybe I do the responsible thing and I chase the money with a bet tonight.
6: Car people are tough because you're always at their mercy. And what do you know about what you need fixed and changed?
21: Some water pump. I'm like, I'm not going to debate it. I don't know if
1: Clark Griswold's like, what's the bill? There's no total here. And the guy who's also the county sheriff in vacation is like, how much you got? No. How much is the bill?
21: How much?
1: And then he takes out his badge. And he's like, how much you got? He rips him off.
21: I remember that. That was a great scene. But I thought it was going to be a couple hundred. Nah, I

0: No, no, come back. We'll lower the price.
1: She's already at the dealership.
0: No.
1: Monty, you with me? Like, it's already there.
2: I am with you. Unless you're telling me I'm saving 90% of the money.
3: 90%.
1: If you told me I'm bringing it across town and I'll save $200, yeah, no thanks.
2: I don't want the same way.
1: Well, it must be easy being daddy stacks.
3: No, I'm saying and mommy stacks.
1: Yeah. Monty, keep working hard. I like it.
4: Hey, it must be easy when you come from millions of dollars.
1: I don't come from anything.
4: Must be easy when your dad's a million trillionaire.
1: Yeah. My dad is not a millionaire.
4: It must be easy when you're a Buxton.
3: Well, there's a reason Rich is a DraftKings spokesperson.
1: Let's talk about tonight's game. Now, you know,
3: how much extra do you need for your car?
1: $2,000. So let's see what we're doing tonight. Buffalo's at home. Home opener. Ladies and gentlemen, or no? Home, I mean, we're dealing this. This is the home opener.
3: We get to look at the brand new stadium
0: at the new Highmark Stadium.
1: Oh, Highmark. So at home opener, Detroit looked a little off kilter last week. Their
3: defense gave up 410 passing yards.
4: They let it get too close.
1: They let New Orleans sort of have their way, and then offensively they stalled in big moments. Like I said, ever since Ben Johnson left for Chicago.
4: Yeah, but don't you feel like they got the feeling of, well, we got away with one here. We got away, because they could have easily lost that game.
1: 2-point
4: conversion. And any time, hold on, in life, Rich, when you felt like, man, I think I got away with one, aren't you on like the up and up after that? I feel like they play a lot more disciplined and really make those adjustments they need, because they could have easily lost the first game.
1: But Buffalo at home, their opener?
4: No, I know. I'm just giving you both sides of the story.
1: It's Buffalo -5.5.
4: Oh, I think Buffalo's got it. I'm just saying, I think that the Lions will be playing.
3: It's going to be close.
4: Yeah.
3: I think like 31-27, like a game like that.
1: So you think they cover?
3: Yeah.
1: Son of a gun. If you win, you can buy my car parts. I like Buffalo to win by the 5.5. Now, we usually do teasers on these Thursday night games. So if you want to play with that, man, it's not even worth it to do a teaser with this. You know what might be an interesting one? Jahmyr Gibbs anytime touchdown. And how about Dalton Kincaid, 50-plus yards?
3: You know what I love? DraftKings says, can you please look it up, the lines and everything, live on the air? And Rich really does it live on the air.
1: I do. Dalton Kincaid, 50-plus yards. Anytime touchdown, Jahmyr Gibbs. And you know what? I'm going to take the line. You can move the line on DraftKings. I'm going to make it Buffalo -2.5.
4: Well, Walker, we're going to talk more about it on Overpromised for sure.
1: All right.
4: Dickie Doo's dope pick.
3: Right, so, Rich has three parlay wins already this season.
1: The only thing we lost so far is that one Arizona thing. Other than that, every bet, every Thursday night, Wednesday, last week. So here we go. 50-plus for Kincaid, Jahmyr Gibbs anytime touchdown, and Buffalo -2.5. $100 wins $358.
3: Let's go.
4: Yeah, that'll pay for your brake repair.
1: Pay for a windshield wiper.
4: Yeah, for one wiper maybe.
1: We'll see you guys tomorrow. Enjoy your Thursday night football. Until then, arrivederci, baby.
4: We will see you in the Overpromised Land. New episode right now. Yeah. Join us on YouTube. Let's go.
1: Have a good night.
4: All right.
5: Hey. We are
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6: Traffic stop and go on the Beach Line or 528 westbound before the Greenway. Due to construction, the e-pass lanes are all blocked off. You got to use the toll booth lanes to go around construction there. Northbound on 417 or the Greenway over Lake Jessup Bridge, stop and go. On I-4, you're going to get stuck in your typical delays piling up. See traffic troubles? 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
10: This just in, Bills defensive tackle suffered a hip injury during pregame workouts. He is out for tonight's game. Other news out of the NFL, Chargers wide receiver Ladd McConkey did not practice for a second straight day, making it unlikely that he's going to be available for week two against the Raiders. Raiders tight end Brock Bowers did not practice either because of his knee injury, hasn't practiced since the surgery. In Major League Baseball, the Dodgers have done it again.
11: Swung on and missed, strike three. And for the 13th time in the last 14 years, the Dodgers are champions of the National League Western Division. The Dodgers get it done, defeating the Reds 8-2, and once again, clinching the National League West title.
12: 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I'm Monty Bolaños.
2: One guy is happily divorced. One guy is happily married. One guy gets called daddy by his three beautiful daughters.
3: One guy gets called daddy after a credit card approval. One guy won a state high school basketball championship. One guy only covered a state high school basketball championship. One guy's been inducted into three halls of fame. One guy has only mocked a hall. Does this seem weird to anybody else? 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
15: All right, hey, it is the Odd Couple on a TV theme song Thursday. How are you? Let's welcome in my partner, Mr. Calvin Washington.
16: What's up, bro?
15: Calvin
16: Washington, TV themes on Thursday. We were worried about you, man, yesterday, man. But make sure everything was all right.
15: All good. We are good. We are locked, loaded, ready to go. And hope you can join us on YouTube if you haven't already. You're going to hear some construction going
16: what
15: on.
16: What in the world is going on?
15: iHeartRadio, there's construction going on. Seriously. So you might every so often hear something, and that's what it is.
16: Hold on, wait. I just thought about it. It's 7 o'clock where you are. It's 7 o'clock on the dot. I'm in my truck. What are they working on that late?
15: I have no idea. Might not be union workers to be working this late. But anyway, check us out on YouTube. That's right. Odd Couple FSR. All you got to do is hit that subscribe button. Odd Couple FSR. And subscribe. Don't forget TV theme song Thursday. And the Odd Couple crew here to help us along. Of course, Alex, Brandon, Elijah, and Monty. So the whole crew is here.
16: Yeah.
15: We got a lot to get to. And starting with the Thursday night football game, Calvin, your team is playing tonight. How you feeling?
16: They are. A little shooketh. Ain't gonna lie. You know, I got the, you know, I picked as far as the AFC representative, the Bills to be in the Super Bowl. But big game for the Lions, quick turnaround. And they're in Buffalo, the energy. Now, this could work both ways. You know how it goes where opening ceremony, new stadium, and like the whole energy could be too much, or it could be just what they needed to just demolish the Lions. So nervous because of what I saw Josh Allen do week one, too. That's That was a scary performance for the league in the sense that me and you have talked about really a couple of seasons now since, you know, I've been here, how at times that Texans defense looked incredible, like the best in the league, or at least if not number one, number two. And Josh Allen ran through them like some, like a knife, a hot knife through some butter. He was putting up two touchdowns on the ground, two touchdowns through the air. DJ Moore, new receiver for them, had, I think, five catches, 100 yards, a touchdown. And that Texas defense is, you know, a lot of reason why a lot of people still have them going far, even in spite of C.J. Stroud. So that worries me because the Lions secondary is the weakest link of their team. That's the part where people are like, hey, the offense is going to move the ball. You know, the front seven can be solid. It's that secondary, Rob, that worries people. So, and by people, I also mean me. So Josh Allen at home, pumped up, new stadium, crowd going crazy, feeling good off of week one. Absolutely worries me in that if the Lions let shook of the Saints light him up, it turns into a shoot. Josh Allen, you know, can do the thing. The only thing Lions offensively, if they can also score, because the Texans aren't known for scoring, we know that. And the Bills let them put up a bunch of points, 30-something points. I feel like, all right, if you're the Lions, you just have to be prepared for a shootout and hope that you can outlast them for sure.
15: Yeah, I have no faith in the Lions. I think they should have lost to the Saints, and that was a home game. The Saints had a touchdown that was taken away from them on a fumble, right, by Jared Goff. That they claim that he was trying to throw the ball forward, which doesn't make any sense. Either you throw the ball forward or you throw it backwards. Like there's no attempt. Every pass is going to be attempted, right, to go forward. I just don't even, the wording doesn't even make sense. He attempted to throw the ball forward.
16: Where'd the ball go? I mean, I don't know if that's a, whatchamacallit, a, you know, the tuck rule type of thing. I don't know.
15: But my point is, it's not whether where he was attempting, every pass you're attempting to throw the ball forward. So my point is just either
16: well, not he, every because you remember you can do the screen pass backwards, and if it if that falls, that's a fumble.
15: But my point is that if you're saying it wasn't behind the line of scrimmage, then it doesn't matter what he was attempting to do. Right, you're saying
16: they were enough. I mean, you heard what they did with Michigan football. They still coming out. Western Michigan should have won.
15: To me, the Saints got jobbed. Was a loss. A game that they could have won. They had an unbelievable second half. They looked terrible in the first half. The Lions were up 21-0 and had to sweat and go to overtime just to beat the Saints. So I think the Lions season is on the line here to me, and I'm going to tell you why. We already know about the division. And here's the other part. In the couple years ago, they used to win big games. They would go to Kansas City and win a game that people thought they couldn't win. And it's less and less of that now. And I think for the Lions to make people really believe that they have something going, this is the kind of win they would need to change people's minds, because they're going the other way. That's what I feel like. Even at that game one, if you're a Lions fan, you look at it, you take the win, of course, and you're like, hey, you know, we got the W, we're up 21-0, and some things happen or whatever, if you want to justify it. But deep down, not making the playoffs last year, you know, we talked about it before, games they lost to J.J. McCarthy, who looked like Dan Marino, in that big game at home. And it just feels like the Lions haven't won one of those games where you sit back and take notice. And I think this is one of those games. You're going to go to Buffalo where they're just opening up a brand new ballpark. And they're coming off a big win, right? Mm-hmm. Even though I still think the idea that the Texans are going to have the same defense as they had last year. That to me is not going to happen. I don't even care what happened against Josh Allen. Like the chances, that was like one of those once in a lifetime where everything is together and you were supposed to capitalize on it. Things change. I'm not saying they're going to be terrible every week, but I don't think they're going to be where they were, which was incredible a year ago. But anyway, who the Lions, their schedule, this is one of those games.
16: That's where, Rob, I hear you, but I don't agree. I'll tell you why. Number one, if they were to lose, and say it's a formidable game, you lose 31-24, 31-23, you know, something like that, to who I have in the AFC, representing the AFC in the Super Bowl, with a Super Bowl candidate year in, year out with Josh Allen, that's a formidable loss. I'm okay with that. I mean, not that you want it, but when you're going through the schedule as a fan, you might go, all right, that's a loss. And while I hear you, we still don't know if the Packers are any good, right? I think they'll be a quality team, high quality. I don't expect them to be terrible. And the Vikings, too. We don't quite know what they are. How is Kyler Murray? Are they
15: so you know what the Lions are? Do you know what the Lions are?
16: No. Well, I know what the Lions
15: are. I'm asking you. No, coming off of week one,
16: I'm answering the question. I know what the Lions are offensively. That part I do know, because they've been that for the last 5 years. So if there's something I can hang my hat on, is that the offense is explosive for the Lions, and they're going to put up points, and you're going to have to put up points a lot to beat them. And here's also what's favorable for the Lions. Last year, the schedule was incredibly tough the last couple of seasons for them. This year, Rob, let's say they lose to the Bills. Well, they got the Jets, the Panthers, which will be a tough game. It's not an easy one, but they got... And then the Cardinals.
15: The Panthers made the playoffs last year, just to remind.
16: Well, I know. They were 8-9. And I have them winning that division. So
15: and the Lions did make the playoffs. So.
16: Right. But they're 9-8. What I'm saying is the Panthers is not like a behemoth standing in you. We're not going like Bills to Ravens to Bears or something like that where you're like, oh my gosh. They got the Jets, the Panthers, the Cardinals, three straight. So, and then after that, a couple other games, they got the Dolphins. They've got the Titans, they've got the Falcons, they've got, you know what I mean? So they're going to have a tough one just simply in the division they're in. We agree on that. I think everybody knows that. NFC North, NFC West, AFC West are kind of those tough divisions. But their favor, they have a fourth in their favor, is their favorable schedule. So I think, and again, they're going to beat a couple of teams that you're going to be like, all right, that was a good win, just because their offense is that explosive. So I'm not overly worried, especially if they were to lose in a, you know, a good game, you just lost to the Bills.
15: So if they get blown out tonight, what would that change anything?
16: Yes, you can't. Yes, you cannot get blown out. I'm not changing after 2 weeks of anybody. No, even the Rams.
15: Yeah.
16: If the Rams were to lose and go 0-2, I wouldn't change off of that yet. It's only, you know, there's only a couple of teams where you might have to rewrite the whole book after 2 weeks. It's just
15: see, here's my thing with the Lions. So the difference between me and you when we look at the Lions is you've already conceded that here we are another year removed that they're not getting to. You don't think that they're good enough to get to the Super Bowl. And where are the Lions now? Who are they? So they're not a Super Bowl contending team. They're going to beat up on bad teams. A game like this is what I'm trying to say is what
16: it would be a statement win.
15: Okay, it could change a whole season to me. If they were really able to go up to Buffalo and win that game convincingly, coming off of what they just had against the Saints. If it's more of the same, then you start to look at it. And then, again, you know, you got all the cupcakes lined up. Yeah, it'd be nice to win them all. But then there could be one of those slip-ups or one bad game in one of those mixes. All I'm saying, and then you got to play in your own division. The Bears twice, right. The Vikings twice, the Packers twice. You know, that's where you're going to be determined where you are because a lot of those teams are playing some cupcakes as well. So that's all I'm saying is I think the Lions have taken a step back to where they're not in that mix because they haven't been doing what I'm talking about doing, which is going to Kansas City and winning like they did. Remember the opener a couple of years ago?
16: Yeah.
15: Where they went to Kansas City and they won. And people are like, wow. I haven't seen that Lions team. I haven't seen that Lions team in a couple of years now.
16: I don't disagree. Because I don't think they're a fully complete team, which is why I don't have them in the Super Bowl. But the whole objective, if you saw, was like the question of where are the Lions, I think they're in the same place a handful of teams are. If you're the Packers, if you're the Bears, and obviously you're high on the Bears. But what I mean is, the whole point is, if you're the 49ers, right? The 49ers feel like, all right, I know people thinking it's going to be the Seahawks again or it's going to be the Rams this year. But, hey, don't sleep on us. That's the same way with the Lions. You do your job. You win 11. Say you go 11-6. You get to the postseason. After that, it's 0-0-0-0. Everybody.
15: I don't see anybody picking the Lions. I'm just saying, how did you go from 15-2, number one seed, the year before you were in the NFC Championship game, right? Now you had the hiccup last year. This is now, okay, you got over to Ben Johnson, you got over to Aaron Glenn, right? And still, right. You're not the hotness. No one's talking about the Lions. It's like, yeah, the Lions are there, but to me, it feels like their window is closed. Like, people don't look at them. There's nobody saying, oh, yeah. There's a couple of people said they might win the division. Don't get me wrong. But I don't hear anybody picking them to go to coming out of the NFC.
16: I don't disagree.
15: That's what's changed. It's what I'm saying.
16: I don't disagree with you on that. I just think the whole objective, and you know, we talk about this, the NBA, MLB. My view is, when I say this to you a lot, you have to be a team that keeps giving yourself a crack, right? So that, like, for instance, the Ravens. The Ravens, we know how talented they are. Right? If they're incredible. But, like, you just keep giving your cracks, Josh Allen and the Bills, Lamar Jackson, the Ravens. Maybe the Chargers feel the same way, where you just keep getting yourself in the postseason. You keep competing. I'm sure the Texans feel the same way, right? They've won a postseason every year under C.J. Stroud. And you feel like this is going to be the year we break through. And if you're the Lions, that has to be your same mindset. Okay, so nobody's picking us. Everybody's picking the Rams. Or everybody's picking the Bears. Some people are high on the Giants or the Cowboys, like as far as the NFC. Obviously, the Seahawks, once McDonald's back, that's another team. People are picking up. Well, we're going to do our job. We're going to get to the postseason and let the chips fall where they may after that. That's where I would be if I'm the Lions, and that's where I am as watching the Lions. You do your job. Go 11-6, 10-7 somehow, whatever it is, maybe 12-5. That gets you in the postseason. Then you got to crack at it. And then you're looking at it as we got as good a chance as anybody. Because maybe the Rams ain't the super Avengers as we think. Maybe the Bears are crazy offensively, but you can get at them defensively. Maybe the Seahawks are just not the same with Darnold being nicked up. You get what I'm saying? And you give yourself just as good a chance as anybody else.
15: Yeah, I just don't. I just think that the Lions are on the other way. And a win like this could wake people up or wake them up to say, hey, we haven't gone anywhere. A bad outing and people
16: It's the defense, Rob. And that's why, to your point, you brought it up the other day, the chance with the NFC Championship on the line and to the 49ers, and they blow it. That was the one. Obviously, the next year, 15-2 losing to the Commanders. But those 2 years, they were much more of a complete team, which
15: That's
16: why I can't stand before you and scream like, they're going to, because I knew those teams were incredibly talented, and that's why they went 12-5, next year 15-2. I could, you know what I mean? I knew, if you knew from the start, oh, that team is incredibly that. This one is a good team with a lot of talent on offense. Defense worries me, specifically the secondary. That's why I feel like they're a playoff team, but I can't sit up here and scream NFC Championship or Super Bowl because there are some holes in that secondary.
15: All right, 877-99 on Fox, 877-996-6369. Where are you when it comes to the Detroit Lions? Got a big Thursday night game in Buffalo to open up the new ballpark there. I think the Lions are going the other way. I think that they used to win during this uptick in their the way people look at them. They used to win games like this. I don't see them winning tonight. What will it mean if they don't win? Or what will it mean if they do win? Would that change how you look at the Lions? Or where are you? Kelvin's like, still have a chance.
16: Yeah,
15: he hasn't turned the page on them. And he hasn't yet. You're not out on the Lions. Well, a lot of people are out. Where are you? 877-99 on Fox. And it is the Odd Couple on Fox Sports Radio.
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6: Traffic stop and go on the Beach Line or 528 westbound before the Greenway. Due to construction, the e-pass lanes are all blocked off. You got to use the toll booth lanes to go around construction there. Northbound on 417 or the Greenway over Lake Jessup Bridge, stop and go. On I-4, you're going to get stuck in your typical delays piling up. See traffic troubles? Call the Valvoline Instant Oil Change traffic tip line at 866-676-8477 from the Traffic Center in James, Birmingham.
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37: It is the Odd Couple. Rob Buss, Joe Buss, on a TV theme song Thursday. DJ Ali Alex will be giving us some TV theme songs. 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Our man Adam Kaplan is going to be joining us here in about 5 minutes or so. Looking forward to that. All right, Rob, 877-99 on Fox. The Lions, I'm not worried yet. It's only one game. Could be two after tonight. Could be 1-1. Could be 2-0. Rob's out. What about you? 877-99 on Fox. Who we got?
15: All right, let's kick it off with Dion in Texas. You're on the Odd Couple Fox Sports Radio. What's up, Dion?
2: Yo, yo.
3: Hey, what's up, Rob? Welcome back. Hey, guys, Kelvin, enjoyed the show yesterday. Alex, love soundtrack. That Christian music was hitting, dude. I'm telling you right now. Man. First, I want to say, I'll be real brief. First, I just want to say I hate ties, but I think the Saints last week, they should have actually kicked the extra point. They would have been the only team in their division without a loss. They would have been in first place had they taken a tie. With that being said, Kelvin, this is a very depressing conversation, Kyle. You're basically saying Detroit, the reason why they have a chance, Kyle, they're going to beat up all the bottom feeders like the Saints, who they barely beat. They shouldn't have even beat them. And this is kind of sad because I used to pick Detroit to win every game. I used to pick Kansas City to win every game. I used to pick all those big dogs to win every game. Now no one's talking about Detroit that way. We don't believe they can win any big games. We're picking Buffalo to get to the Super Bowl, not Detroit. We're picking the Rams. We believe that a couple years ago, we thought Detroit can win every game, but the truth is
15: you're right. You got my point. That's what I'm saying. Yeah. Like, that is where the narrative has changed. Yeah. Where the Lions aren't even in that conversation anymore.
37: That's real.
3: They're no longer in that conversation. I'm picking them to be fourth place in their division. Those coordinators aren't walking back through that door.
37: I'll take that bet.
3: Okay. Let's
37: fourth place in the division? I'll take that bet.
3: Unfortunately, the baseball, they played off week one. But like Rob said, tonight can change me. If they even I might have
37: to. Dion, so you're going to give me a bet that the Rams don't finish fourth in their division too?
3: Well, no,
37: they look Lions. Awful.
3: There's
37: they look awful
3: about the Rams than there is about Detroit. Way more.
15: Exactly. Exactly. Sorry. Thank you, Dion. Appreciate it.
3: All right, guys.
37: Appreciate you, D.
15: All right. Hey, Cameron in Indiana, you're on the Odd Couple Fox Sports Radio. What's up, Cameron?
5: Hey guys, how's it going?
37: What's up, Cam? Good.
5: Hey. So I was gonna say, you'll understand where I'm going with this once I make the point, but I'm a massive Colts fan, and, where we got to go to be competitive at this point, I don't know. It seems like we've been that way for years. The reason why I bring the Colts up is because, getting to your point, seems to me that the Lions are basically the Colts of the NFC before the Colts traded for Sauce Gardner. So do I think if they got some secondary pieces via trade, that they could be competitive, possibly, if they avoid injuries. But, right now, I don't know, and I'm not that faithful.
15: Yeah, I believe it.
37: I don't get the Colts reference, though, Rob. Like, the Lions, the Colts hadn't been that
15: good. Saying the Colts last year, when they got off to that 8-2 start, they make the trade, they go all in on Daniel Jones. You remember that? And then they started playing some good teams.
37: I'm saying the Lions have had of years of being good. Like, I don't get – you get what I'm saying? Like, they had years of being good. The Colts hadn't been that good.
5: So, the Colts reference to me, it's just that, they both have mid QBs and they both have the best running backs. That's the Colts and Lions reference to me.
15: Thank you, Cameron. We appreciate it.
37: Relegated to mid now, Rob?
15: Yeah, he's mid. Tracy.
37: I say he's Lamar, but dang, he's mid. It's crazy.
15: Tracy in Las Vegas, you're on the Odd Couple Fox Sports Radio. What's up, Tracy?
37: What's up, Tracy?
7: Hey, guys. How you guys doing?
37: Doing good.
15: Good.
7: All right, man. I'm a longtime Lions fan, and I hear this stuff all the time at work about how the Lions fell off and how their offense isn't the same, the defense is slacking. Now, one thing that I can say is that the defense will get better over the season, as they always do. They are a second-half team season when it comes to their defense. Now, their offense. Now, once they got rid of Ben Johnson, it's kind of like everybody has seen that they lost their identity. Now, let's not forget that this is Dan Campbell's team, and he will have them coached up, but they got to start using LaPorta more and opening up the middle. Now, granted, their run game is still down right now because of Pacheco. So I say they got to go back out there and give one more back because they don't want to bruise up Gibbs throughout the season and starting early, too, with the way that they're using them in that first game. But I will say that the Lions are still a team to be reckoned with in the NFC, and they're probably number one in the North still.
15: Well, you're not with the masses. There are a lot of people, including Adam Kaplan, who's coming up at the bottom of the hour. We're going to squeeze one more call in, but I don't think he has the Lions making the playoffs. So it's funny that there are people all over the place. Let's go to Eric in Fort Collins. Real quick, you're on the Odd Couple Fox Sports Radio. What's up, Eric? He dropped? Okay. All right. We tried. All right, let's go. We got Kaplan coming up.
37: Yeah, we'll get to Kaplan. So I'll ask him this on the other side. We got Adam Kaplan coming up right now. Monty Bolaños is getting you up here.
0: I have the Lions going to the playoffs. So we'll see. But I do think they're an interesting team. With tonight's game between the Bills and the Lions, guys, Bills defensive tackle Ed Oliver suffered a hip injury during pregame workouts. He is out for tonight's game, which kicks off at 8:15 p.m. Eastern time. Other news out of the NFL, Bengals quarterback Joe Burrow, limited participant in practice because of that back injury. Vikings quarterback Kyler Murray, also a limited participant. He is still in concussion protocol. Chargers wide receiver Ladd McConkey, he did not practice for a second straight day because of a rib injury, making it unlikely that he's going to be available for week two against the Raiders. And tight end Brock Bowers of the Raiders has not practiced since the surgery. In Major League Baseball, make that 5 years in a row as the Dodgers clinched for a fifth consecutive year the National League West Division with an 8-2 victory over Cincinnati. It's also their 13th division in the last 14 years. The Tampa Bay Rays, the Tampa Bay Rays defeated the A's 10-1 for their sixth straight win. Padres took down the Rockies 3-2 for their 10th victory in the last 11 games. Brewers lost 7-4 to the Pirates. Right now, Royals and the Astros are tied at 1 in Houston after the first inning. Real quick here, guys, out of college football, North Carolina defensive coordinator Steve Belichick resigned, coinciding with the conclusion of the university's investigation into the program that found, quote, certain actions that demonstrated a disregard for the university's values and standards of conduct. Back to you.
37: Monty, thank you. Monty, I also like you talking about what you said with the Lions, too. That's why you are who you are, Monty.
0: Thank you.
37: Our couple, Robin Kelvin on the TV theme song Thursday. We got Shekel City on the way right now, joined by Adam Kaplan, Fox Sports Radio NFL Insider, Kaplan NFL. Give him a follow. Kaplan, Adam, we were just talking about the Lions. I think Rob brought it up. I think you're down on them this year again, if that is correct.
2: I am, yeah. I did not pick them to make the playoffs. They were my breakout team 4 years ago, and
15: you nailed that one.
2: Just, I mean, look, I know a lot of people with Lions, so I had a really good idea what the roster would look like, and I just don't agree with what Brad Holmes did this offseason. He did not address their secondary.
37: They lost Terrion Arnold. Part.
2: The Terrion Arnold lost. Look, I know it's not their fault, but they didn't trust him after the off-the-field incident, but Seahawks were comfortable with it. It's interesting how that works, by the way. But it's gonna hurt them.
15: Well, one man's chicken is somebody's gumbo.
2: It's crazy, that game was insane last Sunday. The Saints almost pulled off the shocker the second half. I give them credit for pushing it, but yeah, I the Bears are the only team I picked to make the playoffs. In fact, in that division, I picked them to win it.
37: Oh wow, really?
15: Wow.
2: Yep.
15: Okay, so let's go there. Not with the Bears, but let's start with the Packers. And Matt LaFleur should be fired. I'm shocked that he got a contract extension after that playoff game, and they acted as if nothing has happened. And now what have they lost, six in a row? I mean, what is going on?
2: Yeah, I'd say with Matt LaFleur, for him not to come back for 27, I know already people are speculating, it would have to be non-playoffs. They lost the last four games of the regular season. Which, you can't do. And then they lost the playoff game to the Bears where they choked. So that's not good.
15: They choked. Yeah,
2: he's been a bad playoff coach. In fact, I've been very critical of him wherever I've been broadcasting and talking about him. I've said it. He's an awful playoff coach. He's super conservative. He wants to have balance.
15: When they kicked that field goal against Tom Brady, you have Aaron Rodgers there on a fourth down, and I'm sorry, Adam, Aaron Rodgers has to throw an incomplete pass or whatever. You don't score the touchdown, but Tom Brady and them are going to be on the one-yard line, right? You still have a chance to make some. Why would you kick a field goal in that spot? That was the dumbest thing I ever saw.
2: Yeah, I'm down on them. They did extend it, and they're a pretty patient front office and ownership. Of course, all they're publicly owned, but I think it's absolutely something to watch. If they don't make the playoffs, he's absolutely in the hot seat at a bare minimum.
37: Adam Kaplan on with the Odd Couple. Adam, give me the week. It's hard, right? It's week one. Yep. Teams are, you're trying to figure out who you are. Give me a team or a result from week one
4: that worries you? Because in some cases, I think, you know, teams feel like they can right themselves. It was just a bad week. Sure. What one alarms you? Is it the Broncos? Is it maybe the Rams in health? Or what jumps out for you that you say, all right, the Patriots, what jumps out and you say, I'm concerned with that?
2: Yeah, Kelvin, you know, it's interesting. I was talking to a friend of mine who worked for a team. We were just going over things that he noticed on watching the coaching tape and stuff. We both mentioned New England with A.J. Brown going on an IR, high ankle sprain. High ankle sprains, he won't be back, barring a shock, before 6 weeks. It's a true high ankle sprain, as I understand it.
15: Wow, that's a big blow right there.
2: Yeah, that's bad, yeah. It would take a miracle if he's back in week five. You never know, but I can't imagine it. He's a skill position player. Now, I know, like, linemen can go back earlier because they don't have to run downfield. It's harder for a skill position player. It's a good question. I would say New England would be one of them. No question about it. That's a team that – now, Denver, not yet. Sean Payton handed off the play calling to Davis Webb. That's how he's able to keep him because I was told he had interest from a lot of teams. So he gave him the play calling. That one would worry me. A little bit with the Rams because the Myles Garrett situation with the bad knee, which he had in the preseason. That was real for people think he was milking it. He wasn't. That was real. I would see those two teams. Now, Green Bay, again – if you're a Packer fan, maybe you have more faith than I do. I just didn't like them this season. The Michael Parsons situation, I thought that was going to hurt them. The change in the defensive scheme, so it's a little bit of a concern. And then obviously Detroit won, but to me they're a fraudulent team. They're going to be like a 9-8 team, not make it.
15: Yeah, let me ask you about Aaron Donald, okay, and what's going on. Is he playing? Is he playing? Do we know yet? Is he playing?
2: We don't know yet. I just got the good thing is he's taking a lot of reps this week, and it's either going to be this week or next week. That's my feeling in this one.
15: Don't they need him?
2: They do. They do. Because, now here's the thing though, Rob. Yeah, he can make $20 million. He's going to make at least $10 million. He's got a shot at $20 million as well. A lot of things have to happen. He's got to play a lot. But the issue now is without Garrett, and remember they traded Jared Verse for him, it's going to be the pass rush. Now, I'm not worried about their offense. I know some people were alarmed at what happened last week. I get it against the Niners, but I'm way more concerned about their defense. Is their front and their ability to get pressure on the quarterback. Now, they play a Giants team. I was shocked at that game. I got to tell you, the Cowboys have owned the Giants. The Cowboys
15: That was a stinker by the Cowboys. That was a
2: stunker. I didn't like Brian Schottenheimer talking. I don't know if you caught this. He's talking about communication was poor. Like, how the hell is that happening week one? Like, that's bad. Shoddy, they underachieved last season. He's gonna be on the hot seat. This thing is gonna be hot. That's another team. Kelvin asked it. I'm putting them on there too.
4: Okay,
2: that's a team I'd be concerned about.
4: All right. Well, then the other side of that is are the Giants real or is that just the caught the Cowboys not ready?
2: I would say that I had the Giants at 9-8 this season, not making it, but being greatly improved. So I feel good about the way it looked week one, but I'm not buying it yet. Okay. I want to see how they do on the road here. Now, I understand it's in L.A. In fact, it would shock me if there were like 30,000 Giant fans at this game.
15: The New Yorkers who live on the West Coast, are you kidding?
2: I've been to probably, Rob, a couple dozen NFL games in the last 25 years in L.A., and whether it's actually – whether it was the Rams or Chargers or whatever game it was, I'm just stunned at the transients, you know, that are out there that are from back east. Oh, yeah. It's pretty incredible. That way for baseball as well.
15: It is incredible. Philadelphia fans were there, of course. You know, big time, and I get it. They have a good team.
4: Lions people was crazy last year.
15: Yeah, honestly. Lions.
2: Yeah. I remember that. Yeah, it's a good call. I remember that. I do.
4: Yeah.
15: That's right. Definitely. I did want to ask you about the Bears and Caleb.
2: You
15: know, and I know that – I guess I want to ask you really quickly about pro football focus. Some people, like, the grade was really low.
2: I don't even look at the grades. I like them, but I just don't look at the grades.
15: But when you look at that, you start to go, like, what? Can we do an eye test? Like, I don't. Like,
2: I know,
15: what did he do? He threw for 72%, completion.
4: Wait, what were they, Rob? I missed that.
2: I would like to see. Here's the thing.
15: He was like middle of the pack.
2: Here's my issue with PFF. Tell me who's doing the grading. is it a former coach or former player,
15: right,
2: or scout? If you give me an idea of who's doing the grading, then I might respect the grade more on quarterbacks.
15: But so you have no idea, right?
2: Yeah, I there's no way to know. They don't tell you. So they claim it's someone in that kind of group, but I'd like to know who's doing the grading. I watched a lot of that game. I was super impressed with him. And the run game, guys, is just ridiculous.
4: Oof, man.
15: Almost 300 yards on the ground.
2: Guys,
15: are you kidding?
2: The Eagles gave up from Swift and Menungai last year in one half. They both, the first half of last year's game in Philly where they housed them, the Bears took them apart. Swift and Menungai both had 100 yards each. That's like that's like impossible. It happened in one half. And what they did last week. Now, I'm concerned about the Bears' defense. They don't have a very good pass rush. That does concern me, but Ben Johnson, now he's cocky. He talks a lot. He sticks his chest out.
4: Literally.
2: I know that when he posed, yeah, he took his shirt off in the locker room. I know exactly what you're talking about. But they're a team to watch. Like, the Bears fail. I mean, this is pretty cool, but I'm concerned about their pass rush. It's going to be a work in progress. Their defense didn't play well last week at all against Bryce Young and the Panthers, but their offense was just ridiculous. And if anyone could tell me who did their grades, I'd love to know. PFA.
4: Yeah, I'm looking at it. Well, I don't know, obviously, who did it, to your point, but I'm looking at it. To your point, Rob, they gave him a passing grade of 64, which ranked him 16th.
15: Yeah, I'm like, middle of the pack. It was ridiculous. if that's a middle-of-the-pack quarterbacking, I just have no idea.
4: My only thing I could think this
15: so
4: is
15: did Patrick me. Mahomes get a zero? I'm just asking off of the stats.
2: Yeah,
15: you know what I mean?
2: He really didn't have a pass over 10 yards. I mean, it's just, yeah.
15: That was my other thing. Last thing, I know we got to run, but Patrick Mahomes, if you watch that, he's not close. He's not close. Like, he doesn't throw the ball downfield and air yards and balls. What is going on?
2: Well, he's got to be able to push over that surgically repaired leg. I mean, it's tough for a quarterback. He's coming back a little bit early, by the way, from the ACL injury. And the receiver group isn't very good. It's a problem. Worthy, the first-round pick from 2 years ago, who, by the way, the Bills, remember, they made that shocking trade with the Chiefs. Maybe the Bills knew something that most people didn't.
4: Yeah.
2: Because right. Worthy's been disappointment. Xavier Worthy's been disappointment.
15: Sometimes people know. That's why guys are available. You know it.
2: I mean, But I was blown away. Kenneth Walker was incredible. Now, look, there's guys. Do you realize how great they have the easiest schedule in the National Football League? Okay, now they beat Denver's a good team. I was shocked at what happened. I didn't expect that. I actually picked Denver to win that game, so I was wrong. Listen to this schedule. Home against the Colts, who got destroyed and embarrassed at home. At the awful Dolphins, okay, week 3, and at the Raiders before they go into their bye. How are they not 4-0?
15: They should be.
2: Yeah.
15: But you know, if it's that easy, Adam, we would all be in Vegas.
2: I know.
4: To your point, Adam, then they go on a run of Jets, Falcons, Cardinals, which is, you know, for them, they got to feel like that's favorable. Yeah, are we going to look up and they're right back in this thing again, Adam?
2: I'm going to admit it, guys. I did not. I picked Denver to win the division. I mean, I do radio and WHB every Thursday. I have for many years, and I'd hate my humble pie. I picked Denver to win that game. Look, it's week one, though, guys. Week one.
15: Right.
2: Week one collided. We need to understand. But I was super impressed with what the Chiefs did. And if they're not at least 3-1 going to the bye, I need an investigation.
15: But then there's something going on, no doubt. Yeah, All right,
4: guys. Adam, appreciate you.
2: Awesome. See you guys.
4: Adam, you're wrong about the Lions. Oh, did I say that out loud? I'm sorry. I didn't mean that.
2: Talk to me next week. We'll see what happens. See what happens.
4: That's right. See you. No doubt. Adam Kaplan, always great to have him on. Appreciate you, man. All right, on the way, Shekel City Plus. Man, Rob, we've talked about this. You've been covering sports for so long. Players and athletes getting caught up, trying to do the right thing with financial folks who take advantage of a new Ponzi scheme, and a big-time star in the NFL got caught up in it. We'll tell you who. It's the Odd Couple. On a TV theme song Thursday, Fox Sports Radio.
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27: This is Monty Montgomery, producer of Our American Stories. It's National Constitution Week. And in our next episode, you'll hear from the late Justice Scalia on what makes the Constitution unique. You won't want to miss the next episode of Our American Stories.
0: Orlando weather for today, partly cloudy, high of about 89. Friday, carbon copy, and through the weekend, you're going to see PM thunderstorms and a high around 88.
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0: 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All right, it's time for Shekel City.
1: Welcome to Shekel City, the home base for Rob Parker's daily picks against the spread.
2: All right, last time I was on, 2-1. Record is now 9-5-1. Tonight, best bet, I'm taking the Bills -5.5. They'll christen and they'll build in and break in the Lions really well. How's that? I got the Rangers +1.5 taking on the Red Sox in Arlington. And I got the Twins -1.5. They are in Anaheim taking on the Angels. So again, Twins -1.5, Rangers +1.5, and the Bills -5.5. And remember, I'm not telling you who to bet on. I'm telling you who I bet on. How's that?
0: That is. Appreciate that. Rob, so did you have you ever been caught up in a Ponzi scheme at all?
2: A Fonzie scheme, not a Ponzi scheme.
0: Not a Ponzi, not a Fonzie. Okay, that's another. Wait, was a bunch of hair gel going backwards?
2: Hey.
0: A ring of leather jackets? What was that?
3: Hey.
0: Long story short, there's a man who got caught up in a $35 million Ponzi scheme. He was an investor, and his name is Siddharth Jhawar. And according to this article, basically, there were... Yeah, you had Tim Hardaway Jr., Gary Harris, Mason Plumlee. They're all enlisted in investors in this fund, but they don't say if they were part of this fraud scheme part. Also in it was Travis Kelce as well. This guy racked up $35 million, Rob, from people. And basically, he put it all in this fund. It blew up. It didn't work. And he was living off people, luxury yachts, and living it up and buying this, traveling there. And he's going to now, I think he's getting like 11 years in prison. But I'm always blown away at how often this happens from the little guy around the way, blue collar guy, to, you know, athletes. It's just amazing how many people.
2: It's not amazing.
0: Enron.
2: Most people, when they think they can get over and they like the banks are offering everybody a 0.5% on their money.
0: 0.0000.
2: Okay. Yep. Like unless you're going to a bank, you know, a high yielding checking account. And so people think that they're better than everybody and that they deserve 20% on their money. So some guy comes along, says, I could get you 20% on your money. And that's how these things happen. I'm serious. Like people, they think they're entitled to make 20% off their money when everybody else is making 0.5%. Seriously. And that's how Ponzi schemes are born.
0: Simple. I'm going to one-up you next hour. I'm going to tell you a ridiculous one that happened around the way. It's the Odd Couple, Fox Sports Radio. We are
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3: That crash on 408 westbound before Mills Avenue has been moved off to the shoulder. Traffic's getting by in all lanes. There's still some congestion backed up from Semerin Boulevard. Construction slowing down westbound lanes on 528 before the Greenway. I believe they're blocking the left lane partially. I-4 is going to be causing you some typical problems, your regular pockets of congestion starting to pile up. 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From the Traffic Center, I'm James Birmingham.
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9: Bills defensive tackle Ed Oliver suffered a hip injury during pregame workouts. He is out for tonight's game. Rams defensive tackle Aaron Donald is going to be a full participant in practice today, and the team is hopeful that he will play Monday night against the Giants. Chargers wide receiver Ladd McConkey did not practice for a second straight day because of a rib injury, making it unlikely that he's going to be available for week two against the Raiders. Raiders tight end Brock Bowers has not practiced since that knee surgery. In Major League Baseball, the Dodgers clinched their fifth consecutive National League West Division with an 8-2 victory over Cincinnati. Right now, it's the Astros who lead the Royals 2-1 after three innings in Houston. And the White Sox are now on top of the Tigers at home 3-0, top of the second. Amancio Bolaños.
0: One guy is happily divorced. One guy is happily married. One guy gets called Daddy by his three beautiful daughters. Aww. One guy gets called daddy after a credit card approval. One guy won a state high school basketball championship. One guy only covered a state high school basketball championship. One guy's been inducted into three halls of fame. One guy has only mopped a hall. Does this seem weird to anybody else?
10: Hey, I heard that.
0: Can this sports writer and this sports fan share a radio show without driving each other crazy? Now, live from the Fox Sports Radio studios, here's Fox Sports Radio's Odd Couple, Rob Parker and Calvin Washington.
11: Hour number two on a TV theme song Thursday. Rob Parker, Calvin Washington.